Dear children, in this time of grace, I desire to see your faces transformed in prayer. You are so flooded by earthly concerns. You do not even feel that spring is at the threshold. You are called, little children, to penance and prayer. As nature fights in silence for new life, also you are called to open yourselves in prayer to God, in whom you will find peace and warmth of the spring sun in your heart. Thank you for having responded to my call.

all the people coming from all different parts of the U.S. Coming together for our Lady Queen of Peace. It's been a very, very powerful nights of prayer and very powerful talks and testimonies. For me, Our Lady Queen of Peace in Medjugorje has been a big part of my conversion, a big part of my growth in the faith. I feel like she's poured out many graces in my life that I needed in very difficult times that have brought me closer to the faith than I ever thought I could be. For me, I've been to Medjugorje like 5 or 6 times. I've never experienced any miracles or anything like that, the sun dancing, none of that. What I have experienced is the peace that you feel. It's a really deep sense of peace that I've never felt in my life. And I'm a very anxious person. My thoughts are always going all the way. And being in Medjugorje, I just felt this sense of peace. I was like, I want to feel like this all the time. And that really pushed me to grow more in my faith. And I know that the hand of Our Lady has been in my life, and I want her to be in the hands of everyone else's life. So I encourage all of you, talk to our Blessed Mother. She's a mother. She's the best mother. She's a divine mother. So I highly encourage it.

0: Hello and welcome to Lights, Camera, Catholicism, where today we are going to be talking about The Matrix, you know?
1: Yep.
0: And so we have like some very Christ-like figures and there's like a Neo is sort of seen as like Jesus Christ, and we'll talk about this more later, and we'll see clips more about it later, and we'll also see that Morpheus is like John the Baptist, you know?
1: Yes.
0: And
1: a lot of imagery.
0: Yeah, a lot of imagery. And then Cypher is like Judas. And so we really want to talk about this. But I really want to emphasize that to please call the number on the screen, which hopefully is showing up right now. But basically, you can call in and come and debate with us. Come and add your own opinion. We would like to hear your opinion about this movie. Maybe you have another idea on how there's parallels between the Catholic faith and this movie, you know? And so, yeah, we're really going to talk about this, and there's a lot of great symbols and everything.
1: Oh, yeah. It's almost like a big parable.
0: Yeah.
1: There's a lot of parallels within it.
0: Yeah.
1: Which is my favorite part of the story. It's a lot of elements of the life of Christ depicted essentially in a modern medium, you might say.
0: Yeah. Yeah. And the first clip I'll just real quick talk about it before we show it. But basically it's a clip in where Neo has sort of woken up. He sort of realized that the world around him isn't exactly there's a bit more deeper stuff than what he just sees, you know? And
1: that's
0: sort of like our lives. We sort of see there's something way deeper than an afterlife, you know?
1: Yeah, it's like when we're first like, say we were a non-Catholic or an atheist or an agnostic, when someone first evangelizes us. So basically Neo wakes up from his life. He's basically like pulled out of it, and these people tell him like everything in the world that you're seeing is actually completely fake. It's basically all hallucination, and you're plugged into this machine that makes you imagine your whole life essentially, and you're just a robot powering this world of machines. And so so it's almost like a metaphor in that sense of being opened and seeing Christ, and you see the whole world in a different way and realize it in reality wasn't anything like you thought once you first find Christ.
0: Yeah. And so

0: I don't know if I think we should probably just go and kind of see this.
1: Yeah.
0: First clip. And I was wondering if we could pull that up.
2: The Matrix is everywhere. It is all around us. Even now, in this very room, you can see it when you look out your window or when you turn on your television. You can feel it when you go to work, when you go to church, when you pay your taxes. It is the world that has been pulled over your eyes to blind you.
0: Do you know if we could pause this?
1: Want to pause real quick? We got a caller.
0: Hello and welcome. This is the Maria Vision Prayer Line. You are on Lights, Camera, Catholicism. How can I help you? Or how can I pray for you?
3: I just saw you. The story on the television is birds?
0: Yeah, the birds.
3: Yeah, let me tell you something about birds.
0: Mm-hmm.
3: Where I live, there's a lot of them that come to the house in the morning and get nest in the trees. Okay, mostly just wild blackbirds and different type of birds. But when they see me come out on the porch, they would start tweeting to me.
0: Mm-hmm.
3: Maybe make three or four tweets and stop. And I got to answering them. And I'm telling you what, they would call back to me again.
0: Mm-hmm.
3: I kept doing that. It's no fluke. I was imitating their tweeting. At least about four little sounds they make, you know. It's like a blackbird, I think. But they tweet towards me, I'd stop and not make the sound back to them, so help me. They never fail to tweet back to me. These are ones waiting for me to put their food out, the feed and everything.
0: Mm-hmm.
3: I think your television programming is great, man. Is it seen in other states nearby? Other than Georgia?
0: Is there any other space of what?
3: Does broadcasting reach the other states?
0: Oh, yeah, it reaches all the other states, yeah.
1: Yeah, you can get it on Roku TV, I believe.
0: Yeah, you can get
3: anybody
0: it on Roku.
3: Anybody likes birds, have them imitate the sound. If it starts feeding them, sometimes they cannot get water. It's real hot weather, having all over the country. Put some water out there in the morning with some ice cubes in it and start putting bird seed out. We've had them come after. We've had as many as like 25 baby sparrows on the back wooden platform we got.
0: Mm-hmm.
3: If it'd be one bird, we've had cargoes do that, and it'd be a male cargo on one end of the string and a female on the other end. But they will. You can hear those tweets. You speak back to them. I really learned it when I was in the army and I was in the woods all the time.
0: Yeah.
3: Out there, it's unusual for them to hear any kind of. Return from the tweeting there, but I just want to pass it along too. I think you got a great program here.
0: Well, thank you very much.
1: Thank you, sir.
3: I was ordained as a Baptist minister about 30 years ago. I spent a lot of time working in, and I got a couple of churches I got established. But I came out of high school and went right to college and got ordained, and I got drafted in the army.
0: Mm-hmm.
3: I got to tell you what. The one thing that Christian people are failing to do, and they have for the last 15 years, they will not take it upon themselves when they see someone that is in stress. It might be someone, now there's people in places just walking them down the streets, pushing their belongings in food carts and stuff like that. They're sleeping on the sidewalk. They're sleeping in places, you know, there's too much, not enough room for all the vagrants.
0: Okay, I think he was going a bit off script, or not off script, but like a bit like political, and so I'm sorry if you are watching this. I'm very sorry, but I don't think that's probably something we should, because this is a Catholic-based channel and Christian.
1: Yeah, it was breaking up a little bit, so
0: yeah, it was talking about politics, and so I think it's best if we just hang up. I'm sorry about that, but.
1: Thank you for your call, sir.
0: We should probably go back to the old. Thank you very much for calling.
1: Yeah,
0: but we should probably go back to the subject.
1: Feel free to call though if you wanna talk about the movie though.
0: Yeah,
1: we'd love to hear your thoughts on this film. It's excellent.
0: Yeah. Do you know if we could go back to the? Oh, this is the wrong one.
2: The Matrix.
0: Yeah, this is the right one.
1: Yep. There we go.
2: The Matrix is everywhere. It is all around us. Even now, in this very room, you can see it when you look out your window or when you turn on your television. You can feel it when you go to work, when you go to church, when you pay your taxes. It is the world that has been pulled over your eyes to blind you from the truth. You are a slave, Neo. Like everyone else, you were born into bondage. Born into a prison that you cannot smell or taste or touch. A prison for your mind. Unfortunately, no one can be told what the Matrix is. You have to see it for yourself. This is your last chance. After this, there is no turning back. You take the blue pill, the story ends. You wake up in your bed and believe whatever you want to believe. You take the red pill, you stay in Wonderland, and I show you how deep the rabbit hole goes. All I'm offering is the truth, nothing more.
0: You know, when I thought about this, when I saw this clip, I really just thought about, you know, God always gives us that choice.
1: Mm-hmm.
0: And he gives us the choice to either choose him or choose not. It's not forced on us ever. Even after we choose him, we can still leave and choose ignorance instead of the truth.
1: Yeah.
0: But it's the saints always try to choose the truth.
1: Yeah. Yeah, and choose to do the right thing. I don't know about you, but I also think it's a good allegory for baptism.
0: Yeah.
1: Because it's like, he's given the choice and he's like, nothing will ever be the same. You're always going to look at things different. You will get the true perception of reality once you accept Christ and are baptized. And it's interesting because right after this scene, when he chooses the red pill and chooses to go the way of reality, he wakes up coming out of water. And it's like it's like imagery of baptism, literally being drawn out of the water. Mm-hmm. And I just thought that was beautiful imagery right there.
0: Mm-hmm. And then we talked about this before, but I think it'd be better if we went a bit more in detail, where Morpheus is like a figure of John the Baptist, where
1: he literally baptizes him.
0: Yeah, this is like him baptizing him, and he prepared the way for him, for Neo, who is the one. He's like the Messiah,
1: the chosen one,
0: you know. And he prepared the way for him, and he baptized him just as John the Baptist did.
1: Mm-hmm.
0: And this is sort of his baptism in the river, you know.
1: Yeah, literally, and he also, like, in his life with his whole crew and their ship, I think it was the Necromancer or the...
0: I don't remember it.
1: Nebuchadnezzar or something?
0: Oh, Nebuchadnezzar, yeah.
1: Yeah. Their whole crew and their ship, like, spent so many years in hiding and discovering this about the Matrix, and, like, preparing the world for the world within the story for Neo to come and be the savior, just as John the Baptist did in the real world with Christ.
0: Yeah. Yeah. And it's really just a great story showing the parallels of how a non-Catholic film, and I'm sure I think we talked about this as well, but the actor who plays Morpheus
1: Lawrence
0: is a Catholic.
1: Yeah, yeah.
0: He's like a huge Catholic, and which is great, and he sort of brought that Catholic ideas, I think, more towards it.
1: Yeah, it's so cool. So cool. I'm genuinely blown away by that scene.
0: Yeah. It's such a great scene, too. It's, like, very popular, you know?
1: Yeah.
0: Would you like the red pill or the blue pill, JP?
1: Yeah, we're sitting across from each other like that. Yeah, great scene. Super. One of the most epic scenes I've ever seen. Scene.
0: Yeah. And I'm going to say this again. If you would like to call in, you can 100% and give your take on The Matrix and maybe how it connects to Catholicism, or even debate us. Maybe you don't agree with
1: it. If you disagree, let us know. We can talk about it.
0: Yeah. And so we're inviting you. Please call in, and it'll only add to the discussion and add like a better... It'll only help everyone, you know?
1: Yeah, get more people's takes.
0: Yeah. And so with that, I think we should probably go to the next one, which is sort of on the same similar thing, where he's actually finally baptized.
1: Yes.
0: So he first sort of like chose the truth to try and follow the truth, and now this is sort of him getting baptized.
4: What does that mean?
5: It means buckle your seatbelt, Dorothy, because Kansas is going bye-bye.

0: so sure it was real. What if you were unable to wake from that dream? How would you know the difference between the dream world and the real world?
1: This can
2: be what?
0: Be real.
3: Now, this scene I try to not show too much of after he was baptized because it's a bit scary.
1: A little spooky.
3: Yeah, and so, but the main thing I wanted to show was him sort of coming out of water. As you can see, he's sort of like coming out of water, reborn as like a new person.
1: Yes.
3: He literally is a new person, like way different person, different hair, different everything. And that's what happens in baptism.
1: Yeah, literally. And that, like, silver matter, it, like, completely covers him and engulfs him. It's like traditional baptisms, especially with John the Baptist. In the Jordan River, he'd, like, completely dunk someone.
3: Yeah.
1: Because the water, like, washes all of you.
3: Yeah.
1: And that whole matter washes over him and makes him a completely new person.
3: And, like, the Matrix is sort of, like, original sin, you know? Like,
1: yes.
3: Where... you're always born into like original sin. That's sort of what you know. And until you realize and until you are like baptized, that's when you finally like will see the truth, like fully see like some of the truth and see all the sin around you. And as you can see, could also see is him looking at all the other people who are all in the Matrix. You know, they were all in the same capsules as him.
1: Mm-hmm.
3: And he was realizing, oh, wow, everyone's, like, in this... Everyone has it. Everyone has this original sin.
1: Yeah. Yeah. Oh, it's great. Perfect imagery.
3: Yeah.
1: Perfectly what we're talking about.
3: Mm-hmm.
1: Yeah.
3: Is that... Do you think we should move to the next one?
1: I think we're good to go.
3: Yeah. Okay.
1: Let's send it.
4: Do not try and bend the spoon. That's impossible. Instead, only try to realize the truth.
5: What truth?
4: There is no spoon.
5: There is no spoon?
4: Then you'll see that it is not the spoon that bends. It is only yourself.
3: And so this sort of scene, I thought it was sort of like that we need to like change this reality that we're currently in doesn't really matter.
1: Mm-hmm.
3: We're just following what God, God's path. And as soon as we realize that and we just sort of point our lives towards the afterlife or not in the Matrix, We need to sort of do that. And I actually have a few like Bible quotes which sort of talk about this, where Romans 12, verse 2, be transformed by the renewal of your mind. And then Colossians chapter 3, verse 2, set your minds on things above.
1: Mm-hmm.
3: And so we need to, like, instead of thinking about this reality and bending that spoon with our physical life, we need to go over these hurdles in our spiritual life.
1: Mm-hmm.
3: And those are the actual way we do these things, you know?
1: Yeah. And you know what just kind of came to me is the spoon is all could be a metaphor for perfect joy. And it's like, bending the spoon is like trying to achieve perfect joy, which perfect happiness on this earth, perfect happiness or perfect joy doesn't exist. You have to strive for that in heaven, and it's only by realizing that you'll eventually achieve it.
3: Mm-hmm.
1: I just thought that was pretty interesting. Kind of came to me as we were talking.

0: Yeah. And we're not. Our calling is not to this world, you know? Like bending the spoon. You're not supposed to do that like with your hands. Our calling is the afterlife, which is what Colossians chapter 3 was talking about, where instead of pointing our life, our reality on reality itself, we need to point it towards God, and we need to point it towards prayer, and we need to point it towards like affecting our afterlife, you know?
1: Yeah, definitely. Yeah, like she said, just realize it's like realizing this earthly world is passing away. Like it basically doesn't exist almost in the grand scheme of things.
0: In our reality, it does.
1: It does, yeah.
0: But it's not important.
1: It's like completely
0: Not nearly
1: it's like
0: as important.
1: insignificant compared to the eternity of the afterlife.
0: Yeah, for true freedom.
1: Yeah, exactly.
0: Outside the matrix, it's true freedom. Outside the matrix, like it's so much better life, and you have.
1: Even though it's painful.
0: Yeah, it might be painful, like on your path, but it's still way better, you
1: Yeah.
0: know. But with that, do you want to go to the leap of faith?
1: Yes, this is a
0: This is a
1: really
0: good
1: good
0: one.
1: one.

0: Johnny falls for the first time.
1: Wrong clip. Oh wait, no, yeah, that was it. But basically, yeah, that was it. I thought it was the next one. I'm sorry about that.
2: Yeah.
1: But basically, we all need to take a leap of faith. We need to have trust in the Lord. And JP actually had a bit of a...
2: Oh, yeah.
1: Something he wanted to talk about where inside. He figured this out and he sort of thought about this.
2: Yeah, yeah. It's almost like, in this particular clip, Neo is almost, instead of being a figure of Jesus, he's more of a figure of St. Peter. And I thought this is really similar to when St. Peter tries to walk on water. So Morpheus, being an allegory to Jesus in the scene, he's like, you have to let it all go. You have to come to me, walk on water with me. And Peter starts to, like you see, he starts to fly, but he lets his doubt get in the way and his fear, and he sinks and falls like Peter did there.
1: And he's still saved. Like, Jesus made sure Peter didn't die.
2: Yeah, just as Morpheus created the hole in the cement to catch his fall.
1: Yeah.
2: But it's, yeah, really cool allegory, I think.
1: And I think there was another one where you were talking about where it's sort of like Jesus in the desert. All the training that he's partaking, it's like Jesus in the desert and like training to on his journey to save like everyone, you know?
2: Yeah.
1: And to destroy the Matrix.
2: Yeah.
1: Or like, destroy evil.
2: Yeah, because like it's painful. Like he has a lot of combat training with Morpheus and it's very painful for him. It's really hard learning how to move and live in the new universe where it's not just like there's like, it's not just like a perfect bliss. Mm. Like ignorance is bliss. We'll get into later. But it's just really hard. But it's, and he has to do that for a while before he takes on the rulers of the Matrix, which is just like Jesus has to bear through the trials of the 40 days in the desert before he can fully go into his preaching and take on the power of evil that was in the world, eventually with his crucifixion, which there's an allegory for we'll get into in future clips.
1: Yeah. And, yeah, I thought this was really great. And, you know, we have some quotes. I don't know. Well,
2: couple scripture passages.
1: Like 2 Corinthians 5:7, which states, we walk by faith, but not by sight. And so we have to have faith in the Lord.
2: Mm-hmm.
1: Just like Neo needs to have a bit more faith and like trust.
2: Yeah.
1: Trust in the plan and not have that fear.
2: Mm-hmm.
1: And we need to have a similar thing.
2: Yeah. Yeah, also in Hebrews 11, verse 1, says faith is substance of things hoped for. And we see for Morpheus flying between the buildings.

0: He lets go of all his doubt and fear and simply like hopes it into existence. And that that flying and that superhuman ability is literally the substance of what he hoped for. Just like faith. It's literally his faith materialized.
1: Yeah. Which is great.
0: Yeah. It's awesome.
1: And then do you want to see, we should watch the clip with Judas. I thought this was
0: cool.
1: This is also a cool parallel.
0: Cypher's stake.
1: Yeah.
0: Let's get into it.
2: Do we have a deal, Mr. Reagan?
3: You know, I know this steak doesn't exist. I know that when I put it in my mouth, the Matrix is telling my brain that it is juicy and delicious. After 9 years, you know what I realize? Ignorance is bliss.
1: And so what this is basically showing is, like, you know, this is sort of showing temptation, because the Matrix is like a place that symbolizes sin and temptation.
0: Yeah.
1: And sometimes like sin and temptation can overwhelm us, and it's comforting.
0: Yeah.
1: It seems more comforting than our actual reality.
0: Yeah.
1: But that's the job of sin, you know.
0: Exactly.
1: It's to mimic the good and to make it constant,
0: and
1: way more than
0: a deceiver.
1: Yeah, it's a deceiver, just like the devil is.
0: Yeah. Yeah.
1: And we sort of see Cypher as like Judas.
0: Yeah,
1: you know?
0: That's literally the role he plays in this film.
1: Yeah. And what he was talking about where before is at the very start, he was talking about like giving the coordinates of their base, because he was on that team. And so he's like backstabbing them. And
0: yeah,
1: just,
0: he was like an apostle.
1: Yeah, he was like an apostle. And like Jesus, he backstabs the one, the Messiah.
0: Like Judas.
1: Yeah.
0: You said like Jesus.
1: Oh, shoot, sorry. not like Jesus. I made a mistake. Like Judas, he backstabs the Messiah, the one, Neo, which means the one.
0: Yeah.
1: And he like backstabs him. And it's just a great parallel of the Bible. And, you know, all the best stories all like parallel the Bible.
0: Yeah,
1: you know?
0: Because the Bible is the greatest story of all time.
1: Yeah.
0: Yeah. I also thought it was interesting. The steak has particular significance for me because not just because I like steak, but also because it's such a small little thing, like this simple pleasure.
1: Mm-hmm.
0: And Judas betrayed Jesus for just 30 pieces of silver.
1: Yeah.
0: Which was just like the price of a slave. Like rich people back in the Bible would buy tons of slaves. And it was just like such a small, insignificant thing that he was just like a small sin we fall into.
1: Mm-hmm.
0: Just a super small thing that he chose over salvation and over helping Neo. And that's what we do when we sin, is we choose some small, stupid, insignificant thing over Christ, and we crucify him in our sin, just as he betrayed Neo and brought him suffering by choosing little pleasures and just complete bliss, like he said, over the greater good.
1: Yeah. That's great.
0: Thanks.
1: I didn't think of that, actually.
0: Yeah, it just came to me right here.
1: It's good. I think we should go to Neo's death and resurrection.
0: This is
1: like a big symbol of Jesus and being Jesus.
0: Basically the climax of the film, I would say.
1: Yeah. So let's
0: roll the clip.

Now I cut around this, so that way you wouldn't really see violence, but a big part of this is that what we're gonna talk about is he was shot 14 times.

0: And so, like I was saying, he was shot 14 times mm-hmm. right before he died.
1: Yeah, we didn't show the other 13, but that was the first.
0: Yeah. I didn't want to show that violence because we don't want to show.
1: It's a family show.
0: Yeah, it's a family show. And so, basically, he was shot 14 times. And you want to know something crazy is Jesus, in the Stations of the Cross, right? You know, Stations of the Cross is like 14 different stations, and they're all points of where he is suffering.
1: Yeah,
0: the, like the carrying the cross.
1: I was just gonna say, like, the most significant points in his passion.
0: Yeah, the most significant, like, painful points. And so we see, like, that parallel where the significant points of pain and suffering that he had to take before resurrecting mm-hmm. is the same for is sort of like similar 14 points.
1: Yeah. Yeah, no, I thought that imagery was great. And we see it's kind of cut out, so I'll kind of fill in. It's like he shot those 14 times, and you basically, we did show the clip where you see his heart rate flatline. Mm-hmm. He essentially dies, but then through his faith and through his hope and the power of his mind that he's built, he essentially rebuilds his body and comes back, and he's more powerful than ever. And so the death wasn't actually, that's how he came to be able to defeat the Matrix. And you see his vision is just insane now. He can literally see the Matrix. He can mm-hmm. see the code that's building the walls around him and the people. And that's just like Christ. When Christ, through his death, he gains victory
0: mm-hmm.
1: and life. And when Christ is resurrected, he's like, he shows his true power through that, just as Neo does, and is able to defeat death through that. And that's just like the most straightforward analogy I've ever seen in movies, essentially.
0: Yeah. And then about that thing that you were saying where he sort of gains through death, just as Jesus gained through death, he
1: yes.
0: unlocked the keys to heaven. In 1 Corinthians 15:55, it says, "Oh death, where is your sting?" Like,
1: yeah.
0: Death didn't actually do anything. It actually helped.
1: That's such a hard line.
0: Yeah. It's so good. And
1: it's almost like him holding the bullet is him saying that, like,
0: yeah.
1: Where's your sting? You didn't touch me.
0: And so, like, death only in Jesus' life and in ours as well, as long as we've escaped the Matrix, so to
1: yes.
0: say,
1: yeah, yeah.
0: Lived our life virtuously, death sort of has no meaning, because it takes us to a better place, just
1: yeah.
0: like it took Jesus to a better place. He was finally able to unlock his mission, to
1: yeah.
0: do his mission that he was sent to Earth to do, which was to save man from original sin, you know?
1: Yeah. Yeah, an interesting point. This is a little bit off topic, but it kind of jumped out at me, is the Garden of Eden.
0: Mm-hmm.
1: It was almost like Jesus is tempted by the blue pill. Like, he's like, "Father, if it's at all possible, let this cup pass me by." Because it's like, so he knows it's going to be such a hard journey, the passion. And it's almost like where if he had just chosen to go back, it's so tempting to just go back to the pleasures of the Matrix. But he chooses the red pill instead, which is doing the hard thing and gaining eternal life.
0: Yeah. And I think we need to choose that path as well as we end.
1: Yeah.
0: I think our message should be that we need to be a bit more like Neo and a bit more like Jesus, where we need to take that hard path that God has chosen for us. It might not be comfortable. It might not be fun.
1: Yeah.
0: But we need to take that path to go to heaven, because in the end, death has no sting when you live a virtuous life and you're prepared for heaven.
1: Yeah.
0: And so with that, I think we should probably end. I'm
1: yeah,
0: Ephraim.
1: Yeah, time to wrap up. JP.
0: And thank you very much for watching. Tune in next Tuesday again for Lights, Camera, Catholicism, and we will see you. Bye.

Good day. This is Father Leo Smith, pastor of St. Finbar Catholic Church in Naples, Florida. I invite everyone listening and watching to join me and the people of St. Finbar as we pray to God that the peace of God, which is symbolized by this torch for peace, light God's world entirely, especially in this troubled and tumultuous time. May the Prince of Peace aid us all at all times. God bless all of you very much.

I think it's wonderful that we're having this procession across the United States. I think it's a beautiful fruit of the National Eucharistic Revival that we're having more events like this, and it's just a visible manifestation of our faith in the true God who is truly present with us in the Blessed Sacrament. When the church comes together around the Eucharist, it's a beautiful thing. It's a beautiful way of kind of saying, you know, the source and summit of our faith is Jesus Christ, and truly present in the Eucharist. And we're continuing to express that, I think, in a beautiful way here.

0: and we're celebrating this wonderful pilgrimage, Eucharistic pilgrimage. And I want to talk a little bit about the Santissimo. When we're there and we are in front of him for adoration, what it means, what a grateful thing we give him every single day, every single minute of our life, of how he is with us, and we're seeing him in front of us. What I always offer is for my family, for the world, for everyone that needs this. And what do I leave with him is my heart, my soul, my spirit. We want to be so grateful that we have the chance to be here.
1: The Lord be with you.

Dear children, in this time of grace, I desire to see your faces transformed in prayer. You are so flooded by earthly concerns. You do not even feel that spring is at the threshold. You are called, little children, to penance and prayer. As nature fights in silence for new life, also you are called to open yourselves in prayer to God, in whom you will find peace and warmth of the spring sun in your heart. Thank you for having responded to my call.

0: Valjan Jesus e Maria, welcome to podcast through Mary to Holy Spirit. Today we are going to speak about economy of the soul, mass, adoration and many other topics. Valjan Jesus e Maria.
1: Hi Joseph, thank you for your invitation.
0: How are you?
1: Good. Happy
0: Good.
1: to be here.
0: Nice to have you here. Is it possible that we start with a prayer?
1: Yes, how about the angelus?
0: Yes, can you read it?
1: Yes. In the name of the Father, and the Son, and the Holy Spirit. Amen. The angel of the Lord declared unto Mary.
0: And she conceived of the Holy Spirit.
1: Hail Mary, full of grace, the Lord is with thee. Blessed art thou amongst women, and blessed is the fruit of thy womb, Jesus.
0: Holy Mary, Mother of God, pray for us sinners now, and at the hour of our death. Amen.
1: Behold the handmaid of the Lord.
0: Be it done unto me according to thy word.
1: Hail Mary, full of grace, the Lord is with thee. Blessed art thou amongst women, and blessed is the fruit of thy womb, Jesus.
0: Holy Mary, Mother of God, pray for us sinners, now and at the hour of our death. Amen.
1: And the Word was made flesh,
0: and dwelt among us.
1: Hail Mary, full of grace, the Lord is with thee. Blessed art thou amongst women, and blessed is the fruit of thy womb, Jesus.
0: Holy Mary, Mother of God, pray for us sinners now and at the hour of our death. Amen.
1: Pray for us, O Holy Mother of God,
0: that we may be made worthy of thy promises of Christ.
1: Let us pray. Pour forth, we beseech thee, O Lord, thy grace into our hearts, that we, to whom the incarnation of Christ, thy Son, was made known by the message of an angel, may by his passion and cross be brought to the glory of his resurrection, through the same Christ our Lord. Amen. Glory be to the Father, and to the Son, and to the Holy Spirit.
0: As it was in the beginning, is now, and ever shall be, world without end. Amen.
1: Glory be to the Father, and to the Son, and to the Holy Spirit.
0: As it was in the beginning, is now, and ever shall be, world without end. Amen.
1: Glory be to the Father, and to the Son, and to the Holy Spirit.
0: As it was in the beginning, is now, and ever shall be, world without end. Amen.
1: Amen. Father, Son, Holy Spirit. Amen.
0: Can you tell us a little bit about yourself?
1: I am a Colombian. I was an actor and a musical composer. I was born in Colombia, but went to school in Hamburg, in Germany. And after that, I moved to California, to Los Angeles, where I spent over 20 years working in the entertainment industry. But in 1997, I experienced a very difficult moment in the jungles of Colombia, where I was kidnapped by guerrillas, and my life changed because I had a mystical experience. I had been falling away from the church for 33 years. And that experience gave me the blessing of coming back to the faith. Was my salvation, really. And then I walked away from my artistic career and became a lay Catholic missionary. That's what I do for the last 26 years. And I have a house here in Medjugorje, and have had since 2003 a very, very important experience in Medjugorje for my life, but for my missionary life. It's a spot where I come to be fed spiritually, and especially for the gift of peace, because I really witnessed that in my life, personally.
0: Can you tell us a little bit about the economy of the soul?
1: The economy of the soul is a term that was revealed to me by my guardian angel during my encounter with God in the jungles in Colombia, where I had this mystical experience that returned me into the church. The angel shared with me something that we know somehow as Catholics, because it is sort of infused in us, this knowledge, through baptism. Because when we are baptized, the Holy Spirit fills us with all the wisdom of God. But depending on how faithful we are, how humble we become, how much we abandon ourselves into God, that's how much this wisdom permeates us and fills us with the knowledge as to how to be more and more accurate in our relationship with God and how to become one with the Holy Spirit. And for that, we need to understand that God is a meticulous God. God is a God of order. God is a God of numbers. If you read in the Old Testament, you notice that when God ordered a prophet, a king, or an apostle, ordered to build a temple or an altar, you notice he gives all the measurements, and he gives all the colors and the type of materials they need to use, every little detail. He's very detailed. So that is how God is also with our soul and our relationship with Him. He is a God of exact numbers. So the economy of the soul has to do with this meticulosity of how we are to behave and deal with every day in our lives, because every day is counted. That's why the scriptures say even our hairs are counted. See, everything takes place in the presence of God. Every instant, every breath we take, every step we take, every emotion, every desire, everything we have, every thought is in God. It's always in God. Everything does exist within God. So Saint John the Apostle speaks about the book of life in the book of the Apocalypse. And he says that book will be opened at the end of our lives when we appear before the tribunal of Jesus. And in that book, our life is. So we can see our whole life in an instant from beginning to end. And we will know the result of our lives, the total result, the conclusion. And we will know what we became.

You know, some people have to still have to resolve earthly matters in a purgatorial state because they didn't fulfill the earthly life related to the light, to the spirit, to the love of God. Because this earthly life is a school of souls, and we are in class 24 hours a day. And we are all learning one lesson only, the lesson of the love of God. And if we don't learn it fully during this life, we have to continue on learning it in purgatory. So this learning has to do with an economy. Like, because the learning is about the love of God, we need to understand that every step we take, every breath we take, every thought we have, every intention, impulse, desire, it has to be within the love of God. The steps we take, the thoughts we take, the breaths we take without the love are empty ones. And they are marked against us. They are in red, so to say. It's like a negative economy. And the ones we take with love, with the love of God, which I'm talking about the love of God, because there is a human love also. And that is imperfect, right? That is not the love that provides light, that provides life, the love, the human love. Human love is the love you can see that humans have in sacred history. You read Cain and Abel, right? And Cain was jealous, envious, and all of the, and killed his brother. But at the same time, when God spoke to him and told him he was going to send him away, very far away, he was concerned about his life, and he said, they're going to kill me. And God said, I'm going to put a mark on you so they don't kill you, right? So you can see there is a human love and a human feeling in people even when they are bad, right? Even when they are killers, like Cain. But that love is not the love I'm talking about. The economy of the soul has to do with the love of God, which is an unconditional love. Let's say, the greatest provider of graces is the unconditional spirit of service. When you give yourself to your neighbor and you don't expect anything back, you just do it because you love to do that, because you want to do that, because you feel you want to serve, right? Unconditionally. That is the love of God. That is how the love of God is. And that provides you with great gain economy. The economy of your soul becomes richer the more you give. See, the greatest profit that we gain in this life, spiritually speaking, is the love we give unconditionally. There's no other greater profit. In our Catholic life, we are Eucharistic instruments of reparation. That's who we are. The Eucharist is our main mission. And so, when we are truly prepared for communion, then we become these instruments of reparation for Jesus. And Jesus is able to rescue souls with us. And so this gives us an amazing treasure for the end of our lives, because when we die and we go before the tribunal of Jesus, all these souls that were rescued through our communion are going to be light for us. I give you an example of light. When you do good to your neighbor, let's say you help somebody, especially a stranger, because those are greater gifts, someone that cannot pay you back, right? This stranger has a guardian angel, right? So you help this stranger, and the guardian angel of that person blesses you. And that blessing is made of light. See? So when you die and you go before Jesus, you have as much light as the love you gave. See? So every good deed to your neighbor is a blessing from the angel's neighbor. So it's a very powerful. Same thing happens.

0: on the opposite side. When you do wrong to your neighbor, then the angel is a witness against you. See? So it's a bad economy. It's in red. It's negative. But the economy of the soul also deals with the negative economy, right? Obviously. Because we have to know where we are wrong, where we don't make it, you know? And so the fastest way to enrich ourselves spiritually with the love of God, with the light of God, is giving, bringing God to people. See, there is nothing more profitable than evangelizing or bringing love to people, God to people. When we read some of the passages of the Acts of the Apostles that St. Luke wrote, you can see all the missions, so many missions of the apostles and so many battles and struggles, especially St. Paul and all his friends and disciples. And you can see that they were doing all of that, but you can see they were only doing that for Jesus. It was the only reason. And you can read it clearly that they didn't have any other intention. That all they wanted was to please the Lord, glorify God. And so that is like a perfect way of living your life. You live your life for God, so everything you do is a treasure because it's a profit that is eternal. So your natural actions have a supernatural profit. See? Every natural action done with the love of God becomes a supernatural fruit. See, so that the economy of the soul deals with the fruits of love. The fruits of the love of God, which are eternal, but they are harvests in a natural world. So though we are in this natural life, everything we do united to God becomes eternal, becomes supernatural. And it's just an incredible opportunity because a lot of people waste their lives. And when they die, they don't have any light or no love of God. They don't necessarily are condemned because maybe they were not bad people, but they didn't grow spiritually. So they will end up in a very low purgatory and they will have to spend a long time learning love, and they will have to be attached still to earthly life within the earthly time. So in a very limited type of life, but in an unlimited state. So it's very painful because they are in an ethereal state, which is not physical, but they cannot fly up to the fullness of the light, because they still have to resolve all these love matters of earthly life that they didn't resolve. And this is a long journey with the economy of the soul. You know, it involves many, it's a long catechesis.
1: Can you tell us a little bit about Mass?
0: Yes, well, I can share with you what was revealed to me by Jesus about the Mass. He showed me a priest in the sacristy, and the priest was preparing to celebrate Mass, and then he showed me all the vestments the priest uses to celebrate the Mass, and every prayer of every vestment, and how every prayer was important, because it was for the protection of the priest. See, at the sacristy, a big spiritual battle begins because the Mass is the biggest hit of the church against Satan. There's nothing that hurts the devil more than the Holy Mass. So the priest comes into the sacristy and enters a big spiritual battle. When he is already dressed up and comes out towards the altar, he bends down and kisses the altar. And a big light descends from heaven and covers a large territory of people, not only the ones in Mass, many people. And during the Mass, all demons that are in this territory that was lit up, flee. They can't stand the light. So many miracles occur.

0: the world. And many are in danger of condemnation. So when we are truly prepared for communion, because it's very important to understand how important it is to be prepared to receive the communion, to have a well-confessed life, a well-contrite life, and a conscience that you truly are going to receive the body and blood of Jesus. And when you are this prepared and you go to take your communion, Jesus is able to rescue an agonizing soul that is in danger of condemnation, to rescue it with your communion. So every time you take communion in grace with God, you can rescue your soul from condemnation. And that is your biggest treasure when you die as a Catholic. Then we can see that the Mass, obviously, we are taught, and this is in the Catechism of the Catholic Church, that the Mass is the sacrifice of Jesus. You know, it's also a resurrection. It's all the mysteries of the incarnation of Jesus, his passion, his death, the resurrection, all of that takes place on the altar, you know. And so it's an incredible mystery, because during the Mass, the whole gospel takes place, everything about the gospel. That's why it is so important to understand that we have to leave the Mass from the very beginning. And the Church asks us to make sure that if we are going to Mass, go there before the Mass starts, right? So, because we have to be involved in every step of the Mass. The word that is read is very important, because mystically, when the word is being read, the prophet or the psalmist or the apostle are present. See, that's why it's so important to choose good readers, because in some parishes, people don't pay attention and they get to people to read that don't know how to read. They don't have any punctuation, they don't have any good diction, and they don't speak well, and this is not good, because that word has to be read clearly, has to be read slowly, has to be read precisely, and also with anointing, you know, spiritual. And so those words, because the apostle, the psalmist, which will be a king like King David or Solomon, you know, the Psalms or the apostles in the gospel, they will be present. And so when the word is read, that's why at the end of the readings, the priest says that by the reading of the words, all our venial sins will be forgiven. Yeah, so we are clean up after the readings, if we pay attention, if we listen, right? Because the devil is very astute, and he is very much after stealing the word from you. You probably notice that sometimes we don't remember the readings.
1: Yes.
0: Right after they read them, say, what was that? See, that's why it's so good, a good practice to read the readings before you go to Mass. So that way, when they read them, you know them, right? And if you spaced out, do you still know them? Yeah?
1: Yes.
0: So you win. So then after that begins the sacrifice on the altar, right? And it goes through all the life of Jesus, yeah? So the Mass is complete. It's the most perfect prayer. There is not a better prayer than the Mass. And it's also the greatest gift for souls in purgatory. It's the greatest gift for intercession of any kind of need. It's the meeting of the City of Light, the City of Jerusalem, with earthly life and purgatory, the meeting of the three churches during the Mass. Also, it's also something very powerful, right?
1: What do you think about adoration? Do you recommend that priests start a little bit earlier with adoration before Mass to prepare people?
0: I guess this practice, the way you mention it, depends of where you are, the parish, the times.

0: they have, because parishes are always under a lot of pastoral work, and priests today are very very much busy because we don't have too many vocations as we used to, right?
1: Yes.
0: So before we used to have two, three priests for every parish. Today we barely have one, you know? Unless you are in a community like Medjugorje where you have all these Franciscans, right? But that's not common. You know, you travel,
1: Yes.
0: you've been in other countries, in other cities, and you notice how scarce that is, you know? Most parishes have one priest. Sometimes one priest has three, four parishes in some countries, right? So, yes, it will be great to have adoration before the Mass or after the Mass, like they do in Medjugorje. Adoration has many dimensions. One, we know that the Eucharist is the body and blood of Jesus. We know that. The bread of life. Also, because of original sin, we are naturally inclined to idolatry. We worship so many false gods, and sometimes we are not aware. Sometimes we worship food, we worship material things, we worship our work, worship money, worship want and desire. Dreams we have, ideas, projects, and we end up turning them into gods. They become so important, we end up adoring them in a way. We serve them. Sometimes we adore people. We worship people. Yeah? So we have these tendencies of idolatry. They are not necessarily a conscious sin, because all depends on how much you grow spiritually. For that to be against you, see? But it makes you weak. So it doesn't let you grow spiritually. And then you will have to do this in purgatory, right? That's why it's so important to grow spiritually now. So adoration provides one of the greatest gifts of deliverance from idolatry, because you are in the presence of the true God. See, the true God. And that true God, when you are in the presence, the more you stay in the presence of the true God, the more that true God exorcises all your false gods, because you are in front of the most powerful, the mighty God. And all these weak gods that you have will lose weight, lose importance. And it's a mystical thing. You don't realize it consciously, intellectually. Rationally, but it happens mystically. This deliverance, this freedom, this cleansing happens mystically through adoration to the Blessed Sacrament. That's why I tell people, it's good to go to adoration and maybe you pray a rosary, maybe you read something, but I think the best way to adore the Blessed Sacrament is silence. To be in a contemplative state so that you can feel yourself with the spirit of the Eucharist. Obviously, for example, the practice they have in Medjugorje with adoration is prayer, music, and silence, right? It's a good combination because a lot of people come here and many people are not very close to the faith and to the church. They don't even go to adoration in their own parishes, in their own countries. So it's good that they do this here because it kind of get them to be interested in adoration and also to learn how to love Jesus in the Eucharist and all of this. But if you are over that and you have some spiritual growth already, the ideal adoration will be silence, will be contemplative. That way you gain all this. Because you are before the sun that shines from above. That's the light that comes out of the Eucharist, you know? So that will be.
1: What do you think about rosary?
0: The rosary, the church gains weapons through the years. We are a pilgrimage church that began with the incarnation of Jesus, and we will pilgrimage until his return. So Jesus said, before this generation passes, all these things are going to come to pass. So for Jesus, from his incarnation to his second coming, he calls it one generation. For us, it's a hundreds of generations, because the time of God, this is, like St. Peter says, one day for God is like 1,000 years, and 1,000 years like a day, you know? It's like saying, don't try to compare God's time with your time. So then we know that God wants us to really, what was the question now?
1: Rosary.
0: The rosary. God wants us to understand about the weapons, you know? The church through the years receives weapons that are won through battles. You see, if you notice, when Jesus was born in Bethlehem, then Herod looked to kill him, and then they had to escape to Egypt. And you wonder, Jesus is God. Jesus is the Messiah. He could have killed Herod and stopped the killings of all those children, right? Yes. But he didn't. He came into our life, into our time, and didn't change anything. He walked into the time of humans in that given moment and didn't touch anything. He went to Egypt to wait for Herod to die and allowed Herod's life to go on, even though he was an evil king. See? Mm-hmm. So you notice the mystery of God's will within human time. So it's an economy, right? Yes. And he doesn't touch it. He let it be. Because today we are the result of many battles of the past. So the church gains weapons through battles. And these battles are against the devil. So let's say, through the years, because of the work of prayers and relationships with religious people, priests, laity, with Our Lady, the Virgin Mary, and prayer in general, intercessory prayers, we ended up receiving from heaven the rosary as a full weapon of truth, of the gifts of the incarnation of Jesus, his life. It's like the Mass, like what we were saying about the Mass. The rosary contains all these mysteries. So we were not able to have this in the year 500 or the year 800. We only got it when it came, right? I forgot when it was. In the year 1100 or 1200, I don't know.
1: Saint Dominic.
0: Yes, yeah. Like 1200 or something
1: like that.
0: That's when it came. So not before. And why? Because it involves battles, right? So when you are aware of what the rosary is, and you know the rosary is not just a repetition of prayers, it's not just a remembrance of Mary's incarnation, Mary's Annunciation and Jesus' incarnation, it is a powerful weapon because the spirits live in the eternal present. They don't live in time, right? So in the eternal presence of God, every mystery that we read in the rosary is present, is alive. So if they say, the angel of the Lord came into Mary, so if you say that, demons that are in the air are present at the Annunciation. They don't want to be present there. You see, because then the archangel is going to be there, Mary is going to be there, and it's the incarnation of the Messiah, the biggest defeat of the devil. They flee when they hear that, right? So, but you have to be aware that you are praying that. In order to make that a union, right? You have to be aware. It's like when you tell somebody, I love you, but you don't love them, right? So there is no love there, and there is no feeling, and the other person is not going to feel anything, right? Same thing happens with prayer. If you're saying the angel of the Lord coming to Mary, you have to be aware so that the demons can hear it, you know? And so It becomes a weapon because demons don't want to be anywhere of the rosary and any of the mysteries. So it's powerful. If even when you have a rosary on you and you pray it all the time, without even praying it, it's a powerful weapon because demons know you pray that rosary and all the prayers you have said with that rosary are present. Yes.
1: What do you think about confession?
0: Well, confession is, like all sacraments, is an amazing gift because, like I was saying before, because of original sin, we are naturally inclined to self-love. We are built on self-love. Selfishness, self-centeredness, you know, is natural for us. So, confession is the perfect way to die to self, because if you dare to go to another sinner, that is the priest, and confess your misery to another human being and open to yourself in that way, you commit the greatest act of humility, because that there is no greater humiliation than that, than to go to another human being and tell him all your misery. Right, that's a big humiliation. So confession is like an exorcism, because you let go of all the bad and the evil that you have been involved with, and you repent. So when you repent, you give the lordship to God, because you recognize that you committed a sin against God, and you repent and ask for forgiveness. So it's very powerful. It's very simple too, but very powerful, because it is transcendental. You know, if you read a scripture and pay attention to it, you notice that God does very simple things for immense miracles. Like, remember the prophet when this leper came from Syria, and he needed to be cured from leper, right?
1: Yes.
0: And then the prophet told the servant of this guy, go and bathe him in the river, right? Seven and times. He was offended, right? He said, how dare he? We have better rivers in Syria and all of this. But the servant convinced him, and he bathed himself and healed himself. And so what I'm trying to say is God uses very simple ways to heal amazing disease or to create great miracles. And so that's why we do have these opportunities to understand the greatness of God through this littleness, you know. So the confession is that. You commit all these sins and you go to a priest and he forgives them all to you. Sometimes people don't even believe that's possible. They walk out of confession and they say, but is it possible? Am I forgiven? Am I new? Is this really, you know? Some people doubt that. It's too easy. Mm. But it's not, really. It's the grace of God. Only He can do that.
1: What to say to people that say that it's enough to confess once or twice a year. They didn't kill anyone. They didn't, I don't know, destroy something big like country. They only seen small things. How to tell them?
0: Well, it's hard to educate people to love. You know, it's like that kind of people also may think that it's enough to tell your son or your mother or your wife that you love them, and it's enough to tell them once a year, right? So that's one way of loving. I don't think it's that good, you know? If you have a son, you have a wife, you have a friend, you should tell them you love them as much as you can, you know? Not only once a year. So the same thing happens with confession. Confession is the love of God. It's you show God that you love Him. How often are you going to tell God that? Once a year that you love Him, you know?
1: What do you think about reading the Bible?
0: It's very powerful. I think, first of all, you have to believe that what you're reading is the Word of God. You have to begin with that. Because if you don't, it's like reading the newspaper, right? Doesn't make any difference. But if you believe that this is the word of God, then you understand that reading the scriptures every day will heal your soul, will inspire you, it will deliver you from thoughts that are enslaving, you know, and many other things that you can get rid of just by reading the scriptures.
1: Some people do reading of the Bible in 1 year. But what I know is that if we read daily readings that are said in the Mass, in 3 years we can read the whole Bible. What do you recommend? Do you recommend people that try to read it in 1 year or to try go slow, meditate on it, try to in some way eat it piece by piece?
0: I think that the liturgical seasons and cycles, which is the 3 years cycle of the readings, daily readings of the church, are the best teacher of the Bible. Some Catholics think, and because of Protestant influence, that we don't read the Bible in the church. That's the most ignorant thing I can ever hear. Because if there is anything in the church that is absolutely perfect, is the teaching of the scriptures through the daily readings. They are so perfectly combined that nobody can teach the Bible like we do in the liturgy. So I recommend that people will learn about the Bible by following the daily readings. And if you want to do it perfectly, follow the 3 year cycle. And then you will have the most incredible knowledge of the Bible just by reading every day's readings, which are 3 readings normally or 4. And that's it, you know, this will be enough. And it will not be difficult to do it.
1: What do you think about perpetual adoration? Here in Croatia, they have, I think, 30 places, 24/7. And people say that everything gets better.
0: Do they have in Bosnia too?
1: There is only one place.
0: In Sarajevo or where?
1: No, it's here in Medjugorje, Oasis of Peace.
0: Oh, yes, yes. Is the whole Bosnia-Herzegovina?
1: Yeah, there's a problem, only one place.
0: Oh.
1: They're trying to do it in Ljubuški. With God's blessing, I hope we will start this year. And with Mostar. But with Mostar, it will be a little bit difficult. We will see.
0: Okay. Well, I think it's one of the greatest gifts you can provide for the people, for the country, for your family, for the church. It's a gift. It's an amazing gift because it's God. It's God present, you know. So it's a pouring of blessings and graces directly from the sun that shines from above, from God. The Eucharist is the greatest gift we have.
1: What do you think about Medjugorje and apparitions?
0: Medjugorje to me has been an amazing revelation. I came the first time in 2003. I was in Poland in a mission, and these two Canadian missionaries invited me to come. I didn't know nothing about it, and the Canadian missionaries neither. So we came, and we only had one day. So we came, and we didn't know anything about the apparitions. We came to the Paris activities and went to Porto and left. And the next year, I came to Europe to mission. The first thing I felt in Madrid as I landed in Spain was, I think I want to go back to Medjugorje. But the feeling I had was the peace. Though I didn't know much about the apparition, I didn't even know they had 6 visionaries, and I didn't know details, nothing. But the peace I got. And I came after the peace. So that second time I was 2 days here. And I had the feeling, that peace again, and left, and didn't know much. And I am not the type of guy that investigate much about things, and so I didn't get into finding out much about Medjugorje. I leave it at that. So the third time I came, that's when I got into learning about the visionaries and the miracles and all the apparitions. And it's been 23 years. since 23 years, yeah, since I've been coming here. And so it became a very important place for me to feed spiritually. I meet people from all over the world because I travel all over the world. And here I find people from all countries that know me. And so it's very interesting, this spot here, because it's like a meeting spot of the people of God in the church. And there are so many gifts here, so many. I could count them in an encyclopedia, I think.
1: And we are getting close to the end. One, this question will be about regular life. How to combine faith, work, family, friends, how to give glory in everything to God, how to love God through everything, because the world is becoming a little bit harder. Financial problems, war problems, everything is a little bit difficult now. How to, through all of that, stay fully faithful to the Lord?
0: I think one of the greatest gifts of our faith is to deliver fear from our hearts. We should be fearless because we should be filled with God. And God is hope. God is not only powerful to be faithful to God, but it's also like a joy. See, because it gives you peace. And when you have peace, joy, and hope, which are, you know, theological truths, we are free and we are real Catholics. Sometimes when the war was really bad, just a few months ago, was still very crude, you know, Iran with Israel and the US, a lot of pilgrims didn't come because they were afraid of the war, and the war is so far away. And I was thinking, what are they fearing? You know, it's like, so people get fearful in a very strange way, you know? So I think that we should deal with this life in this world only concerned about our relationship with God. I think the only concern we should have is sin. We should be aware that we should not sin. We should be at peace with God, in grace with God always. That way we have peace, and it doesn't matter what is happening in the world. If we need to die today, the Lord will call us wherever we are, you know, because there is no way we know when He's going to call us and where we will be. So why worry about all the events of this world? We should only worry about our relationship with God. When we do that, we are free, because then we are not afraid about the world and about what takes place in the world. So our faith strong. That's the way to feed our faith, to strengthen our faith, is not to be afraid and to be there with God and let God.
1: Thank you.
0: Yes, you're welcome.
1: Can we now pray decade on Merry Intentions?
0: Yes.
1: Then we will pray for the souls in purgatory, and we finish. Can you lead with a decade?
0: A decade of the rosary?
1: Yes, yes.
0: Oh, we have to use this.
1: Yes, yes, no problem.
0: Father, Son, Holy Spirit, Amen. We commend ourselves to Our Lady, Queen of Peace of Medjugorje, and offer this decade of the rosary. And we offer this decade of the Annunciation, because it's such a powerful mystery. And the angel of the Lord announcing to Mary, Mary was in awe, and we know that this is a powerful mystery. Our Father who art in heaven, hallowed be thy name, thy kingdom come, thy will be done on earth as it is in heaven.
1: Give us this day our daily bread, and forgive us our trespasses, as we forgive those who trespass against us. And lead us not into temptation, but deliver us from evil. Amen.
0: Hail Mary, full of grace, the Lord is with thee. Blessed art thou amongst women, and blessed is the fruit of thy womb, Jesus.
1: Holy Mary, Mother of God, pray for us sinners now and at the hour of our death. Amen.
0: Hail Mary, full of grace, the Lord is with thee. Blessed art thou amongst women, and blessed is the fruit of thy womb, Jesus.
1: Holy Mary, Mother of God, pray for us sinners now and at the hour of our death. Amen.
0: Hail Mary, full of grace, the Lord is with thee. Blessed art thou amongst women, and blessed is the fruit of thy womb, Jesus.
1: Holy Mary, Mother of God, pray for us sinners now and at the hour of our death. Amen.
0: Hail Mary, full of grace, the Lord is with thee. Blessed art thou amongst women, and blessed is the fruit of thy womb, Jesus.
1: Holy Mary, Mother of God, pray for us sinners now and at the hour of our death. Amen.
0: Hail Mary, full of grace, the Lord is with thee. Blessed art thou amongst women, and blessed is the fruit of thy womb, Jesus.
1: Holy Mary, Mother of God, pray for us sinners now and at the hour of our death. Amen.
0: Hail Mary, full of grace, the Lord is with thee. Blessed art thou amongst women, and blessed is the fruit of thy womb, Jesus.
1: Holy Mary, Mother of God, pray for us sinners now and at the hour of our death. Amen.
0: Hail Mary, full of grace, the Lord is with thee. Blessed art thou amongst women, and blessed is the fruit of thy womb, Jesus.
1: Holy Mary, Mother of God, pray for us sinners now and at the hour of our death. Amen.
0: Hail Mary, full of grace, the Lord is with thee. Blessed art thou amongst women, and blessed is the fruit of thy womb, Jesus.
1: Holy Mary, Mother of God, pray for us sinners now and at the hour of our death. Amen.
0: Hail Mary, full of grace, the Lord is with thee. Blessed art thou amongst women, and blessed is the fruit of thy womb, Jesus.
1: Holy Mary, Mother of God, pray for us sinners now and at the hour of our death. Amen.
0: Hail Mary, full of grace, the Lord is with thee. Blessed art thou amongst women, and blessed is the fruit of thy womb, Jesus.
1: Holy Mary, Mother of God, pray for us sinners now and at the hour of our death. Amen.
0: Glory be to the Father, and to the Son, and to the Holy Spirit.
1: As it was in the beginning, is now, and ever shall be, world without end. Amen.
0: O my Jesus, forgive us our sins, save us from the fires of hell, lead all souls to heaven, especially those in most need of thy mercy. Mary, Queen of Peace,
1: pray for us.
0: Amen.
1: Amen. And can you lead also this prayer for the holy souls?
0: Purgatory? Yes. Prayer for the holy souls. Eternal Father, I offer you the most precious blood of thy divine Son, Jesus, in union with the masses said throughout the world today, for all the holy souls in purgatory, for sinners everywhere, for sinners in the universal church, for those in my own home and in my family. Amen.
1: Thank you for coming.
0: You're welcome. Thank you, Joseph, for the invitation.
1: You're welcome.
0: Okay. Amen.
1: Amen. Thank you for watching. I hope that we will take something from this podcast and put it into practice, and with God's blessing, in 1 year, we will help a lot of people. Our sacrifices will be blessed by God, and our reward in heaven will be big. Thank you for watching, and see you in next podcast.

our God, Almighty Father, in the present life and creator of all light, bless this light, which is sanctified and blessed by you, who illuminated the whole world, so that by it we may be ignited and illuminated by the fire of your clarity.

0: by walking in the community, I saw many people that stopped and they saw us and they even questioned what were we doing. They actually took their cameras out and started recording us, and I saw that many tried to read the signs. We had many signs in English and many signs in Spanish, also questioned what we were doing and why we were doing it. It was a really nice experience, to be honest, because it helped us, you know, move and create some action. People, most of the biggest impact is gonna be on the people that saw us. They're gonna question, I know many people are gonna question what we did and why we did it. So that's the biggest impact.
1: I am Father Juan Raul Cardenas, pastor of St. Mary Catholic Church in Pafokey, Florida. For me, it was a good experience to have this procession for peace. It was a good experience because the response of my people was good.
2: I feel very happy, very blessed to be here today, being part of what we did today, a walk. We want peace in the world, and I have faith, I have hope that it will happen. I feel very amazed that everybody came here today and joined us for the peace in the world.
1: And we were planning to do something about this, a vigil for peace, or a special mass, or retreat. But thanks to Maria Vision, who came with this idea, it was a good opportunity to do this, a march for peace. And the response was very good.
3: I know with God that He will inspire and help other people in charge of their countries to a place or a road that will not lead to war.
4: Queremos paz. Queremos paz. Queremos paz.
1: We need that Jesus Christ reigns in our hearts, in our own lives, and then Jesus has to reign also around us, in our families, in our society, in the world. At least we can pray for peace, you know. And when we were marching and showing the signs and for peace, and people were seeing, also this is a testimony that we need peace, and other people have also to realize that they have to pray for peace.

the importance of this Eucharistic pilgrimage. It is a wonderful opportunity for us as Catholics to share our faith, to share the witness of Christ who comes to us in word, but above all in sacrament, in his body and blood, and transforms us, makes us into his body, that we may share his love, grace, peace with our world.

I hope that this Eucharistic pilgrimage may awaken us to that thirst and hunger for Christ's body and blood, that he may transform us into his body for our world that so needs love, peace, and healing.

Dear children, in this time of grace, I desire to see your faces transformed in prayer. You are so flooded by earthly concerns. You do not even feel that spring is at the threshold. You are called, little children, to penance and prayer. As nature fights in silence for new life, also you are called to open yourselves in prayer to God, in whom you will find peace and warmth of the spring sun in your hearts. Thank you for having responded to my call.

0: It is with great pleasure that I address you and greet you, viewers of this Catholic channel Maria Vision, with the joy of being able to offer you, your families, and your communities a series of programs about the Holy Spirit. As we get to know him better, surely a greater love will spring forth for this person, the third person of the Holy Trinity. In this opportunity, this program is an introductory one titled Thirst for Spirituality in Contemporary Humanity. I would like to invite you, at the beginning of this program and this series of programs, to invoke the presence of the Holy Spirit. This beautiful prayer of consecration to the Holy Spirit will appear on the screen. It was composed by Father Felix de Jesus Rouge, who is venerable and in the process of canonization, and he is the founder of the Missionaries of the Holy Spirit.
1: O Holy Spirit, receive the perfect and absolute consecration of my whole being. Deign to be from now on, in each moment of my life and in each of my actions, my director, my light, my guide, and my strength. I abandon myself without reserve to your divine operations, and I wish to always be docile to your inspirations. O Holy Spirit, transform me with Mary and in Mary into Christ Jesus, for the glory of the Father, the increase and sanctification of priests, and the salvation of the world. Amen.
0: Well, as I announced, the title of this first program, as a general introduction, right, is to talk and reflect on the thirst for spirituality in contemporary humanity. I want to share with you, within the richness of the Church, we have in the Holy Scripture the Psalter, composed of 150 psalms. There are psalms, right, for the celebration of a pilgrimage. There are psalms of a penitential character. There are psalms, you know, that sing praises and alleluia to God for his merciful actions. On this topic of the thirst for spirituality, I want to share with you that the Church, in the Divine Office, all the special moments of celebration are marked with Psalm 62. For example, on the first Sunday, write Psalm 62. And there's a phrase that says, you know, like dry, parched land without water. This phrase that you'll find in the psalm, along with other expressions like, my soul thirsts for you, Lord, I seek you, can serve as a starting point for this reflection on this thirst for spirituality. I want to simply direct our reflection and attention to some facts that we can observe today in human history, right? We're going to refer to three facts that have a common denominator, as if we've lost our bearings a bit, as if there's a bit of a loss of meaning, right, of what our beautiful adventure of existing on earth really means. And the first fact I want to refer to is more of a cultural observation, right? Like a mark that we can all, right? This observing, verifying, certifying in the way humanity is living today culturally, right? This mark I'm referring to is somewhat the mark of the ephemeral, of what is fleeting, of what is transitory. This has been made even more evident by the COVID-19 pandemic, which, despite everything, right, of scientific and technological development, of the well-being we've achieved as humanity in a good part, right, of the world population, nevertheless, it reminds us of how fragile we are, doesn't it? This mark of the ephemeral even touches, well, important choices, right? Like, for example, marriage, the priesthood, choosing a profession or a career. How hard it is to say yes, a permanent yes, right? A second fact where we can see this kind of emptiness of meaning is this other trend, in products, right? Of things being light, being, well, lightweight. Sometimes making decisions without enough reflection without

doubt, maybe, having our reasons very clear in our minds, right? And finally, a third fact where we can see this, which might be the most decisive one, right? As it relates to the reflection we're making about this thirst for spirituality, well, it's the major impacts that this emptiness of meaning has. For example, when we talk, right, about the issue of dehumanization and ecological devastation, these topics that are present in the Church's teaching through Pope Francis, especially in his encyclical Laudato Si. I would like these facts, right? I'll repeat them again, okay? The hallmark of this current cultural moment, you know, of a kind of empire of the ephemeral. Then the reflection of daily life in the disposable, in the superficial, in the light, and above all, the two serious impacts of dehumanization and devastation. This can bring us closer, right? To that phrase, the psalmist in Psalm 62 repeats like a cry, a strong plea to God, right? I thirst for you like dry, parched land, without water. Let's imagine for a moment, out in the countryside, right? To get closer and observe the field and see the land when it's drought season, how it looks like it's cracking, right? That it becomes rough, right? And in contrast, when that land has dew, has rain, has irrigation, how that land flourishes. This isn't just a random fact. Let's remember that from the very beginning of sacred scripture, when God thinks of the human being and creates us, right? The sacred author talks about how God breathed his vital breath, right? Over that, a clay figure he had made with his hands. And when he breathes into it, that figure comes to life, it starts to move, it gains vitality, right? When we say, for example, right, that person died, expired, it's as if their spirit left them, right? And just like the human body, when it has no life, it dries up and ends up literally turning into dust, right? And if you blow on it, that dust scatters, right? It spreads and it's so hard to gather it up and recover it again. I think one of the signs, then, of God's action at this moment, right, of great spiritual thirst, is that in different areas the need is awakening to have spirit, to regain this vitality and dynamism. Even back in the times of the Apostle St. Paul, right? For example, in the Acts of the Apostles, chapter 19, verse 2, it talks about that evangelizing activity of St. Paul, which went beyond the borders of Israel, who became a great evangelizer of the nations, and we see him going to Greece and traveling through Corinth, where he spent 3 years evangelizing. And then he also went to an important city, Ephesus, which in the history of the Catholic Church would have a special significance because even the Blessed Virgin Mary lived there. And some of the ecumenical councils of the Church were held there when they would gather, right? Through the bishops, all the communities that made up the Church to address the hot topics, the difficult problems, and to seek answers. In this passage from the Acts of the Apostles, chapter 19, verse 2, it tells us how St. Paul came into contact with some believers, members of the Church, and he asks them a question, right? Did you receive the Holy Spirit when you embraced the faith? And the answer is quite telling, and it grows in significance because it could also be the answer for many of us, right? And they replied, we hadn't even heard that there was a Holy Spirit. How important it is that, in the face of what humanity is experiencing, the loss of meaning we've briefly mentioned, we are able to invoke and ask heaven for the presence of this Holy Spirit.
There's another passage I highly recommend, not just the verse I'm about to quote, but the entire 8th chapter of the letter to the Romans. In verse 9 of that chapter, St. Paul, after saying that only those who let themselves be guided by the Holy Spirit are children of God, says in verse 9, "Whoever does not have the Spirit does not belong to him, does not belong to Christ," right? It's a powerful phrase, a phrase that really, really shakes us, right? But it's true. Whoever does not have the Spirit of Christ, well, basically withers away, right? It's like a leaf that the wind blows wherever it wants, right? It's a person who becomes disoriented and loses their sense of direction. That's why we're here in this first, in this introductory program, right? We're drawing on this phrase from the psalmist, Psalm 62, which then continues in Psalm 63, right? "Lord, my soul thirsts for you, because I feel like dry, parched land, without water." So we will go, as these programs progress, in the manner of a catechesis about the Holy Spirit, as we get to know him, surely our search for God and for a spirituality will also become more conscious, because none of us is unaware that today there are various spiritualities being offered, but they don't quite manage to take shape, right? The project of God, who wants a vital humanity, a vigorous humanity, a dynamic humanity, not a humanity that is exhausted, right? Like dry land without water.

Before we pray, let us pause and let the Word of God search our hearts. Surrender is not a comfortable word for most of us. It pushes against our natural desire to be in control, to have certainty, and to determine our own paths. We live in a culture that celebrates self-reliance, independence, and personal power. To surrender feels like weakness in the world's eyes. It feels like giving up, letting go, or stepping back. But in the kingdom of God, surrender is not weakness. It is strength. It is not defeat, it is victory. In Luke chapter 9, verse 23, Jesus says, "Whoever wants to be my disciple must deny themselves and take up their cross daily and follow me." These are not light words. They are a direct invitation to a life of surrender. To deny ourselves is to say no to the constant pull of our own will, our preferences, our timing, and our control. Taking up our cross daily means we lay down our agenda in order to walk in step with His, and following Him means we choose His path, even when it looks different from ours. This is the heart of surrender, not a one-time moment, but a daily decision. It is not a passive resignation, it is an active trust. It is placing the pen of our life story in God's hands and believing that His authorship will be better than anything we could write for ourselves. Proverbs chapter 3 verses 5 and 6 tells us, "Trust in the Lord with all your heart and lean not on your own understanding. In all your ways submit to Him and He will make your path straight." Notice how surrender and trust are intertwined. You cannot truly surrender without trust, and you cannot fully trust without surrender. When we lean on our own understanding, we cling to control because we fear what we cannot see. But when we trust the Lord, we release that control, confident that His perspective is higher, His wisdom deeper, and His love unshakable. Surrender is not about giving up responsibility for our lives. It is about giving up the illusion that we are the ones in control of them. It is about recognizing that God sees the whole picture when we see only fragments. It is about believing that His will is not just good in theory, but is truly good for us. Matthew chapter 11 verses 28 to 30 reveals another dimension of surrender. Jesus says, "Come to me, all you who are weary and burdened, and I will give you rest. Take my yoke upon you and learn from me, for I am gentle and humble in heart, and you will find rest for your souls. For my yoke is easy and my burden is light." Many of us are weary not just because life is difficult, but because we are carrying burdens God never asked us to carry. We take on the weight of trying to manage everything, our plans, our fears, our future, our outcomes. But Jesus

Jesus invites us into a surrendered life, where we are yoked to him, walking in rhythm with his pace, learning from his heart, and finding rest in his leadership. To surrender is to exchange the crushing weight of self-reliance

In practical life, surrender is rarely a dramatic one-time act. It often happens in the quiet, ordinary moments. It is seen when you choose prayer before reacting in anger. It is heard when you decide to bless someone who misunderstood you instead of defending yourself. It is felt when you choose peace over the endless need to explain, justify, or control. Surrender often comes with a letting go of timelines, letting go of expectations, letting go of our grip on outcomes. It is not about apathy or passivity. It is about resting in the sovereignty of God. It is about saying, like Jesus in the garden, in Luke chapter 22, verse 42, "Not my will, but yours be done." Every day, we will face moments when surrender is a choice before us. Sometimes it will be big, like a career change, a relationship decision, or a move. Other times it will be small, like forgiving someone, trusting God with finances, or releasing a worry about tomorrow. But in each case, the heart of surrender is the same. Lord, I choose your way over mine. When we resist surrender, it is often because fear whispers lies. What if God doesn't come through? What if his way costs too much? What if I lose something I love? But the truth is, when we surrender, we never lose anything of eternal value. In fact, we gain more than we could ever imagine. Jesus said in Mark chapter 8, verse 35, "For whoever wants to save their life will lose it, but whoever loses their life for me and for the gospel will save it." The paradox of surrender is this: when we hold tightly to our own control, we live small, limited lives. But when we let go, when we release control to God, we step into a life of freedom, peace, and purpose that cannot be shaken. When we speak about walking with God, we are not describing a momentary interaction or a brief spiritual experience. We are describing a way of life, a steady, ongoing relationship built day by day. The Bible uses the imagery of walking with God often, and each time it paints a picture of continual movement, steady closeness, and intentional companionship. Walking with God is not about rushing ahead of him, nor is it about lagging behind. It is about staying in step with his Spirit. Micah chapter 6, verse 8, gives us a simple, yet profound vision for walking with God. He has shown you, O mortal, what is good, and what does the Lord require of you? To act justly, to love mercy, and to walk humbly with your God. Walking humbly with God is not about putting on an outward show of spirituality. It is about an inward posture of dependence. It is about acknowledging that God's wisdom is higher, his power is greater, and his presence is essential to every step we take. In John chapter 15, verses 4 and 5, Jesus gives us another picture of what it means to walk closely with him. "Remain in me, as I also remain in you. No branch can bear fruit by itself. It must remain in the vine. Neither can you bear fruit unless you remain in me. I am the vine, you are the branches. If you remain in me and I in you, you will bear much fruit. Apart from me, you can do nothing." Walking with God is about remaining connected, drawing life, strength, wisdom, and guidance from him. This abiding relationship is not a passive one. It requires intentional choices. Just as two friends walking together choose to adjust their pace to stay side by side, we adjust our lives to remain in step with God. Galatians chapter 5, verse 25 says, "Since we live by the Spirit, let us keep in step with the Spirit." Staying in step means that we are attentive to his direction, sensitive to his prompting, and willing to slow down or speed up according to his leading. Walking with God is not about occasional check-ins. It is about ongoing awareness of his presence. It is choosing to start the day by seeking his voice. It is remembering him in the midst of our work, our conversations, our decisions. It is pausing to ask for his wisdom when we feel confused, his strength when we feel weak, his peace when we feel anxious. The Old Testament gives us examples of those who walked with God. Genesis chapter 5, verse 24 says, "Enoch walked faithfully with God, then he was no more, because God took him away." Enoch's life was marked not by grand accomplishments, but by faithful companionship with God. Genesis chapter 6, verse 9 describes Noah as a righteous man, blameless among the people of his time, and he walked faithfully with God. In a corrupt generation, Noah's closeness with God set him apart. Walking with God often means walking differently from the world around us.
It means choosing.

0: choosing righteousness when others choose compromise. It means pursuing holiness when others pursue comfort. It means saying yes to God even when his path feels lonely. But it also means we are never truly alone, for God himself is our companion. There will be days when walking with God feels joyful and light, when our hearts overflow with gratitude, when his presence feels near, when his blessings are clear. But there will also be days when walking with him feels costly, when obedience requires sacrifice, when trust requires patience, when faith requires courage. And yet in both the ease and the challenge, his invitation remains the same: walk with me. Amos chapter 3 verse 3 asks, "Do two walk together unless they have agreed to do so?" Walking with God requires agreement. Agreement with his truth. Agreement with his authority. Agreement with his timing. It means we align our hearts with his word, even when our feelings or circumstances pull us elsewhere. In practical life, walking with God is shaped by daily habits. We walk with him through prayer, not only in set times, but in constant conversation. We walk with him through his word, allowing scripture to shape our thoughts, decisions, and values. We walk with him in obedience, choosing his way even when it is hard. Walking with God also means letting him set the pace. Sometimes we are eager to run ahead, driven by impatience or ambition, but God calls us to wait on him, to trust his timing. Other times we are hesitant, reluctant to move forward in faith, but God gently urges us to take the next step, reminding us that he is with us. This walk is not a sprint, it is a lifelong journey. It is marked by consistency rather than speed, by closeness rather than performance. As we walk with him, we begin to notice the ways he leads us, the ways he protects us, the ways he provides for us. We see his fingerprints in the details of our lives. There is a peace that comes from walking with God that cannot be found anywhere else. Isaiah chapter 26 verse 3 says, "You will keep in perfect peace those whose minds are steadfast, because they trust in you." When we walk with him, our minds are stayed on him, and that steadiness produces peace, even in uncertain times. Walking with God transforms how we see the world. We begin to value what he values. We begin to love what he loves. We begin to turn away from what grieves his heart. Our desires start to shift, not because we are forcing ourselves to change, but because his spirit is changing us from within. Let us now pray together. Heavenly Father, I come before you in humility and reverence, knowing that you are the Almighty God, the one who spoke the heavens into existence, the one who holds all creation in the palm of your hand. And yet, you invite me, fragile, imperfect, and in need, into a daily walk with you. Lord, my heart is overwhelmed at the thought that the Creator of the universe desires closeness with me. I am unworthy, yet because of the sacrifice of Jesus Christ, I am welcomed. Lord, I begin this prayer by surrendering my heart to you. I confess that too often I have wanted to follow you on my own terms. Too often I have clung to my plans, my ideas, my timing, and my control. Too often I have walked ahead of you when impatience pushed me forward, or lagged behind you when fear held me back. Forgive me, Lord, for the times I have called you my shepherd, but have resisted being the sheep who follows your lead. Your word in Luke chapter 9 verse 23 calls me to deny myself, take up my cross daily, and follow you. This is not a once-in-a-lifetime choice, it is a daily one. Today, I choose to take up my cross. Today, I choose to lay down my will, so that I may walk in yours. Lord, I cannot do this in my own strength. I need the power of your Holy Spirit to enable me to surrender fully. I pray, Lord, as Proverbs chapter 3 verses 5 and 6 instructs, that I will trust in you with all my heart, and lean not on my own understanding. Teach me to submit all my ways to you, so that you will make my path straight. I confess that my understanding is limited, my sight is partial, my wisdom is small, but you see the whole picture. You know the end from the beginning, and you hold my life in your sovereign hands. Father, I lay before you my desires, my ambitions, my dreams, and my fears. You know each one. You know the things I hold on to tightly, the things I hesitate to place in your hands, because I fear what surrender might cost. Lord, teach me to trust that whatever I release to you will be transformed, redeemed, and used for my good and for your glory. I also bring to you my weaknesses, my struggles, and my failures. There are moments when my spirit is willing but my flesh is weak. There are times when I take a step of faith but quickly retreat into doubt. There are days when I intend to walk closely with you, but distractions and weariness pull me away. Yet your word in 2 Corinthians chapter 12 verse 9 reminds me, "My grace is sufficient for you, for my power is made perfect in weakness." Lord, I bring my weakness to you, trusting that in surrender, your strength will be revealed. Lord Jesus, you said in Matthew chapter 11 verses 28 to 30, "Come to me, all you who are weary and burdened, and I will give you rest. Take my yoke upon you and learn from me, for I am gentle and humble in heart, and you will find rest for your souls. For my yoke is easy and my burden is light. I come to you weary from trying to carry what you have not asked me to carry. I lay down my burdens, my fears about the future, my regrets from the past, my anxieties about today. I exchange them for your rest. Holy Spirit, I invite you to guide me." Galatians chapter 5 verse 25 says, "Since we live by the Spirit, let us keep in step with the Spirit. Help me to walk in step with you daily, moment by moment. Make me sensitive to your voice and obedient to your promptings. When you say go, let me go without hesitation. When you say wait, let me wait without impatience. When you say stop, let me stop without questioning. Father, I know that walking with you is not always easy. It requires faith when I cannot see the next step. It requires patience when your timing feels slow. It requires courage when the path is narrow. But I also know that walking with you is the safest place I can be. Psalm 23 verse 3 tells me that you guide me along the right paths for your name's sake. Even when I walk through the valley of the shadow of death, I will fear no evil, for you are with me. Lord, I want my walk with you to be consistent not just on the mountaintop, but also in the valley. Not just when blessings are flowing, but also when I am waiting. Not just when I feel strong, but also when I feel weak. Teach me to walk humbly, as Micah chapter 6 verse 8 instructs, remembering that I am not leading you, you are leading me. I surrender my schedule, my plans, my habits, and my routines to you. Let my days be ordered by your wisdom. Help me to start my mornings seeking you, to carry your word in my heart throughout the day, and to end each night in gratitude for your faithfulness. Lord, teach me to walk in obedience. As I walk with you, help me to obey not only in the big decisions but also in the small, daily choices, the way I speak to others, the way I respond to challenges, the way I use my time and resources. I want every step I take to be in alignment with your will. And Father, when I stumble, and I know I will, remind me that your grace is greater than my failure. Lift me up when I fall. Restore my footing. Remind me that this walk is not about perfection, but about persistence. Thank you, Lord, for the privilege of walking with you. Thank you for never leaving my side. Thank you for holding my hand when the path is steep, for carrying me when I am too weak to walk, for patiently waiting when I lag behind, and for always calling me forward. I love you, Lord. I surrender to you. Teach me, guide me, and lead me as I walk with you all the days of my life. Lord, I ask for endurance for the journey ahead. I know this walk is not a short sprint. It is a lifelong path. There will be days when the way is clear and the sun shines brightly, and there will be days when the path feels hidden in fog and my steps are heavy with uncertainty. On both kinds of days, I need you. I need you to keep my feet steady, my heart anchored, and my spirit encouraged. Hebrews chapter 12, verses 1 and 2, tells me to run with perseverance the race marked out for me, fixing my eyes on Jesus, the author and perfecter of my faith. Lord Jesus, help me to keep my eyes fixed on you, not on my circumstances, not on my feelings, not on the distractions around me. When I feel weary, remind me of the joy set before me. When I feel discouraged, remind me that you endured the cross for me. Father, I pray for protection over my walk with you. Guard my heart from compromise, my mind from deception, and my steps from stumbling. Your word in Psalm 121 verses 3 and 4 assures me that you will not let my foot slip. You who watch over me will not slumber. Thank you for being the God who is constantly attentive, constantly present, constantly faithful. Lord, I ask for your blessing over my life, not for my comfort or my glory, but for your purposes. Let my life be a testimony that walking with you is worth everything. Let others see the peace that comes from walking in step with you, the joy that flows from surrendering to you, and the hope that remains even in trials. Holy Spirit, guide me daily. I know that walking with God is not about a single moment of obedience, but about a thousand small yeses. Yes to your prompting, yes to your conviction, yes to your leading, even when I do not understand, yes to your timing, even when it stretches my patience. Galatians chapter 5 verse 25 says, "Since we live by the Spirit, let us keep in step with the Spirit. Lord, teach me to stay in step with you, neither rushing ahead in impatience, nor lagging behind in fear. Father, I pray for courage when the road feels costly. Walking with you sometimes means saying no to opportunities that look good, but are not from you. It sometimes means letting go of relationships, habits, or ambitions that pull me away from your will. Give me the courage to choose obedience over convenience, faith over fear, your way over my own. I also pray for perseverance when the road feels long. There will be seasons of waiting, seasons of silence, seasons of pruning. Remind me in those times that you are still at work. Isaiah chapter 40 verse 31 promises that those who hope in the Lord will renew their strength. They will soar on wings like eagles. They will run and not grow weary. They will walk and not be faint. Lord, I place my hope in you. Renew my strength for the days ahead. Father, I lift up the relationships in my life. Surround me with people who also desire to walk closely with you. Place in my path those who will encourage me, challenge me, and sharpen me in my faith. And make me that kind of person for others, someone who lifts burdens, speaks truth, and points hearts back to you. Lord, I pray over my family, my home, my work, and my future. Let every part of my life be an extension of my walk with you. Let my home be a place of peace, because your presence is there. Let my work be done with integrity, because I am working as unto the Lord. Let my future be secure, not because I know the details, but because I know the one who holds tomorrow. Thank you, Father, for the assurance of your presence. Thank you that you never tire of walking with me, even when I wander. Thank you that you are patient when I am stubborn, gracious when I am slow to obey, and merciful when I fall. As I close this prayer, I echo the words of Psalm 23 verse 6. Surely your goodness and love will follow me all the days of my life, and I will dwell in the house of the Lord forever. Lord, may my life be a long walk in the shadow of your goodness. May every step I take bring me closer to you. May my journey with you be marked by surrender, trust, obedience, and love. I declare today that I will walk with you all the days of my life, through joy and sorrow, through clarity and uncertainty, through abundance and lack. I will follow you. You are my Lord, my guide, my companion, and my King. I surrender my life into your hands again today. In the precious name of Jesus Christ, I pray. Amen. If this prayer has touched your heart, please type Amen as a sign of your faith. I pray that every blessing in this prayer rests upon you in the name of Jesus. And if you have a special prayer request, please share it. We would be honored to pray for you. May the grace, peace, and presence of our Lord Jesus Christ be with you as you walk with him daily.
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3: The fruit of the Spirit. When you have the Holy Spirit, you will produce love, joy, peace, patience, kindness, goodness, faithfulness, gentleness, and self-control. Patience.
1: Ah, the library. My favorite place. Nothing like being surrounded by books filled with information and knowledge with no one to bother you.
4: Huh?
1: Do you mind?
4: Oh, I'm sorry. Did you want some?
1: No, thank you.
4: Huh. More for me then.
1: Just keep calm, Lydia. He's going to run out of chips sooner or later.
3: Ah, It has come to thee, lone potato chip. As your salty comrades have fallen, one question remains. Will you be as delicious and as crunchy? Only one way to find out.
1: Well, at least it's over now. Can't you take that literally like anywhere else?
3: Hey, Lydia, would you keep it down? This is a library, you know. Ephesians 4:2 says, "Be patient with each other, making allowance for each other's faults because of your love."
2: Well, there you have it, kids. Lydia did not show patience. As a result, she disrupted the library, and now, detention. Also, Mike has got detention for eating chips in the library. You shouldn't do that.
5: Let's talk. What did we learn? What is patience? Why do you think it was hard for Lydia to show patience?
6: How can we live out what we've just learned? Like flowers grow in a garden, God can grow the fruit of the Spirit in us. Talk about a time when God gave you the patience you needed.
5: Let's pray together. Let's ask God to always give us the patience we need, and let's thank Him for always being patient with us.

This video is how to hear the voice of Almighty God. And we hope that it will touch your heart. You cannot know God's voice unless you know His Son Jesus Christ. In John 10:27 through 28 we read, "My sheep will know my voice, and I know them and they follow me, and I give unto them eternal life, and they shall never perish. Neither shall any man pluck them out of my hand." Hearing God's voice is personal. It involves a direct, intimate person-to-person relationship with God. Every voice is individual and unique. No two voices are exactly alike. Voices are one of the most individual features of human personality. That's why Jesus said about His sheep, "They won't follow a stranger because a stranger's voice is different." Our protection is hearing the Lord's voice. Relating to Him individually, personally, not just relating to a historical figure. Not just relating to some movement or some doctrine. But relating to the Lord Himself through His voice. Open your heart to the voice of God. When you open up to the Lord, you will never be harmed. You will never be deceived. You will never be disappointed. If you respond to the wrong voice, many harmful troubles and problems can result. That's the shepherd-sheep relationship. David says in Psalms 23 verse 1, "The Lord is my shepherd, I shall lack nothing." Out of that personal relationship, every need of David was assured that it will be supplied. But Jesus says, "My sheep hear my voice." How can the Lord be our shepherd? If we hear His voice, then He is our shepherd, and all our needs are supplied, and that is beautiful. Hearing God's voice is intangible. It can't be touched. We can't

apprehend it with our sight or with feeling. There is only one sense that apprehends a voice, and that is the sense of hearing. Hearing God's voice is present in the sense of time. Hearing God's voice is never in the past and never in the future. It's always now. Only now we can hear voice. It's present. A voice is only now. A voice has no past. A voice has no future. It shuts us up to the present. We got to relate to God through hearing His voice. Then that forces us to a present relationship, a present experience. Moses said to God, "Who should I tell the Israelites that sent me to you?" God said, "Tell them, I am who I am, has sent you. I am, is present. It's not past. It's not future. God's name is present. God's living now." Our relationship with God needs to be now. And as we learn to hear God's voice, we have that present personal relationship with the Lord. Hearing God's voice produces faith. The secret of faith comes by hearing God's word. This is stated in Romans chapter 10 verse 17. Faith comes from hearing, and hearing by the word of Christ. All from the word of Christ. Faith comes by hearing this personal word of God, spoken by the Holy Spirit. It's as we hear this spoken word that faith comes. In Exodus chapter 15 verse 26, the Lord said, "If thou wilt diligently hearken to the voice of the Lord thy God, and will do that which is right in his sight, and will give ear to his commandments, and keep all his statutes, I will put none of these diseases upon thee, which I have brought upon the Egyptians. For I am the Lord that healeth thee." If thou wilt diligently hearken to the voice of the Lord thy God, the guarantee is complete continuing health. The Lord becomes your personal physician. And then the words that the Lord spoke to Israel from Mount Sinai, when he brought them there to make a covenant with them. Exodus chapter 19 verses 5 and 6. "Now therefore, if ye obey my voice indeed, and keep my covenant, then ye shall be a peculiar treasure unto me above all people, for all the earth is mine. And ye shall be unto me a kingdom of priests, and an holy nation." God wanted to make a covenant with Israel, to bring them into a special relationship, to make them a special kind of people, a kingdom of priests, a holy nation. But the condition was, "If you obey my voice." Then just before they entered the promised land in the book of Deuteronomy chapter 28, Moses reminded them of God's requirements, and of the results that will follow if they kept God's requirements, also of the results that will follow if they did not. Listening to the voice of the Lord will bring blessings, and not listening to the voice of the Lord will bring curses. The distinctive lifestyle that results from hearing God's voice. People that learn to hear God's voice lead a life that's different from other people. They just can't be the same. Matthew chapter 4 verse 4 says, "It is written, men shall not live on bread alone, but on every word that proceeds out of the mouth of God." To keep our bodies alive, we need natural bread. But to keep our spirits alive and healthy, we need the spiritual bread. The voice of the Lord coming to us. This comes only through the Holy Spirit. We are totally dependent on the Holy Spirit. It's the Holy Spirit who brings to us in any given situation the word of God that we need. That makes it a living voice. So through hearing that word of God, we are related to God. The Holy Spirit. It's God the Holy Spirit who is guiding us, and directing us all the way, every day by the word that he gives us. Paul says in Romans 8:14, "For all who are being led by the Holy Spirit of God, these are sons of God." What makes us sons of God? Being led by the Spirit of God. There are many different ways in which the Holy Spirit works in our lives. First of all, we are born in the Holy Spirit, and that makes each of us a newborn child, a baby. Peter says, "As newborn babies desire the pure milk of the world, but that does not make us mature grown-up sons of God."
How can we become mature grown-up sons? Only by being led by the Holy Spirit. All who are being led by the Spirit of God, they are sons of God. Not children. Not babies. But mature sons. And that is a continuing ongoing present. All who are being continuing led by the Spirit of God. It's our daily bread. It's hearing the voice of the Lord through the Holy Spirit. As we hear the voice of the Lord, we are directed. We have to be led continually by the Holy Spirit. Hearing God's word as daily bread of having the Holy Spirit speak to us daily and personally was the lifestyle of Jesus himself. He just didn't preach it. He practiced it. Isaiah chapter 50 verse 4 through 7 is a beautiful prophetic picture of the earthly life of our Lord Jesus, of his ministry, and in particular, of his ongoing daily relationship with God the Father. This is what the verse says. The Sovereign Lord has given me an instructed tongue. This is Jesus speaking. To know the word that sustains the weary. He wakens me morning by morning, wakens my ear to listen like one being taught. That was the secret of Jesus. That God woke his ear every morning. That every morning he heard his Father's voice speaking, guiding him and giving direction, instruction, strength for the day. He goes on. The Sovereign Lord has opened my ears and I have not been rebellious. I have not drawn back. And here is a clear prophetic picture of Jesus. I offered my back to those who beat me, my cheeks to those who pulled out my beard. I hid not my face from mocking and spitting. Why was Jesus willing to go through with all that he went through? How was he able? How did he receive the strength? The answer was by hearing the Father's voice. Every morning he heard from his Father before he communicated with human beings. Then he goes on to say, because the Sovereign Lord helps me, I will not be disgraced. Therefore, have I set my face like flint, and I know I will not be put to shame. Jesus began each day listening to the Father. Here are some of the results of listening to the Father each day. First of all, he had words of encouragement for others. Secondly, he received personal direction for each day himself. Thirdly, he received obedience. Hearing God's voice produces obedience. Fourthly, he received strength to go through all that he had to go through. He needed more than human strength. He needed supernatural strength, and he received that through hearing the Father's voice. Fifthly, he received determination. He said, I set my face like a flint, I'm not turning back. All that came to Jesus through hearing the Father's voice. And hearing God's voice will do the same for us, as it did for Jesus. We need to cultivate that habit of letting the Lord waken our ear each morning. God is concerned that we hear his voice.

Well, I feel like for me, having this like as a community, I think it shows our Catholic, right? Our universality and the whole church kind of coming together.

walking side by side, kind of representing, you know, that Jesus Christ is the center of our lives. And I think that's a beautiful thing to come together. From different cultures, different languages, I think it's a very, very beautiful thing. And it expresses our faith wonderfully.

It's a really beautiful thing. It's a wonderful experience just to walk around with the Lord in the presence and just to see all the happy faces and the face of worship that people have for our Lord. It's just an amazing feeling. I'm just really grateful to have the opportunity to come and walk around with the Lord. It's amazing.

Dear children, God has permitted me to be with you also today to call you to prayer and fasting. Live this time of grace and be witnesses of hope. Because I repeat to you, little children, that with prayer and fasting, also wars can be suppressed. Little children, believe and live this time of grace in faith, and with faith, and my Immaculate Heart does not leave any of you in peacelessness if you have recourse to me. I intercede for you before the Most High, and I pray for peace in your hearts and for hope for the future. Thank you for having responded to my call.

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Pray for the salvation of this country and the salvation of the world. And you can trust Jesus and Mary.

0: In the name of the Father, and of the Son, and of the Holy Spirit. Amen. We offer this rosary to the Blessed Mother and her intentions, for peace in the world, for the conversion of sinners, for Maria Vision, and for the intentions of all of our callers and of all those watching. I believe in God, the Father Almighty, creator of heaven and earth, and in Jesus Christ, his only Son, our Lord, who was conceived by the Holy Spirit, born of the Virgin Mary, suffered under Pontius Pilate, was crucified, died, and was buried. He descended into hell. On the third day he rose again from the dead. He ascended into heaven and sits at the right hand of God, the Father Almighty. He shall come again to judge the living and the dead. I believe in the Holy Spirit, the Holy Catholic Church, the communion of saints, the forgiveness of sins, the resurrection of the body, and life everlasting. Amen. Our Father, who art in heaven, hallowed be thy name. Thy kingdom come, thy will be done, on earth as it is in heaven.
1: Give us this day our daily bread, and forgive us our trespasses, as we forgive those who trespass against us. And lead us not into temptation, but deliver us from evil. Amen.
0: Hail Mary, full of grace, the Lord is with thee. Blessed art thou among women, and blessed is the fruit of thy womb, Jesus.
1: Holy Mary, Mother of God, pray for us sinners now and at the hour of our death. Amen.
0: Hail Mary, full of grace, the Lord is with thee. Blessed art thou among women, and blessed is the fruit of thy womb, Jesus.
1: Holy Mary, Mother of God, pray for us sinners now and at the hour of our death. Amen.
0: Hail Mary, full of grace, the Lord is with thee. Blessed art thou among women, and blessed is the fruit of thy womb, Jesus.
1: Holy Mary, Mother of God, pray for us sinners now and at the hour of our death. Amen.
0: Glory be to the Father, and to the Son, and to the Holy Spirit.
1: As it was in the beginning, is now, and ever shall be, world without end. Amen.
0: O my Jesus, forgive us our sins, save us from the fires of hell. Lead all souls to heaven, especially those in most need of thy mercy. The first sorrowful mystery is the agony in the garden. Judy and Richard ask his prayers for all their intentions, especially for safety and protection, and for them to have joy in their hearts. And Maria asks his prayers to give thanks to God for all the blessings that he has granted her, for her daughter Stephanie Marie's eye check to be well and that she doesn't need surgery, and that she can bring her four-month-old daughter to Texas to see her grandparents. Our Father, who art in heaven, hallowed be thy name. Thy kingdom come, thy will be done, on earth as it is in heaven.
1: Give us this day our daily bread, and forgive us our trespasses, as we forgive those who trespass against us. And lead us not into temptation, but deliver us from evil. Amen.
0: Hail Mary, full of grace, the Lord is with thee. Blessed art thou among women, and blessed is the fruit of thy womb, Jesus.
1: Holy Mary, Mother of God, pray for us sinners now and at the hour of our death. Amen.
0: Hail Mary, full of grace, the Lord is with thee. Blessed art thou among women, and blessed is the fruit of thy womb, Jesus.
1: Holy Mary, Mother of God, pray for us sinners now and at the hour of our death. Amen.
0: Hail Mary, full of grace, the Lord is with thee. Blessed art thou among women, and blessed is the fruit of thy womb, Jesus.
1: Holy Mary, Mother of God, pray for us sinners now and at the hour of our death. Amen.
0: Hail Mary, full of grace, the Lord is with thee. Blessed art thou among women, and blessed is the fruit of thy womb, Jesus.
1: Holy Mary, Mother of God, pray for us sinners now and at the hour of our death. Amen.
0: Hail Mary, full of grace, the Lord is with thee. Blessed art thou among women, and blessed is the fruit of thy womb, Jesus.
1: Holy Mary, Mother of God, pray for us sinners now and at the hour of our death. Amen.
0: Hail Mary, full of grace, the Lord is with thee. Blessed art thou among women, and blessed is the fruit of thy womb, Jesus.
1: Holy Mary, Mother of God, pray for us sinners now and at the hour of our death. Amen.
0: Hail Mary, full of grace, the Lord is with thee. Blessed art thou among women, and blessed is the fruit of thy womb, Jesus.
1: Holy Mary, Mother of God, pray for us sinners now and at the hour of our death. Amen.
0: Hail Mary, full of grace, the Lord is with thee. Blessed art thou among women, and blessed is the fruit of thy womb, Jesus.
1: Holy Mary, Mother of God, pray for us sinners now and at the hour of our death. Amen.
0: Hail Mary, full of grace, the Lord is with thee. Blessed art thou among women, and blessed is the fruit of thy womb, Jesus.
1: Holy Mary, Mother of God, pray for us sinners now and at the hour of our death. Amen.
0: Hail Mary, full of grace, the Lord is with thee. Blessed art thou among women, and blessed is the fruit of thy womb, Jesus.
1: Holy Mary, Mother of God, pray for us sinners now and at the hour of our death. Amen.
0: Hail Mary, full of grace, the Lord is with thee. Blessed art thou among women, and blessed is the fruit of thy womb, Jesus.
1: Holy Mary, Mother of God, pray for us sinners now and at the hour of our death. Amen.
0: Glory be to the Father, and to the Son, and to the Holy Spirit.
1: As it was in the beginning, is now, and ever shall be, world without end. Amen.
0: O my Jesus, forgive us our sins, save us from the fires of hell. Lead all souls to heaven, especially those in most need of thy mercy. Sacred Heart of Jesus,
1: I place my trust in you.
0: Immaculate Heart of Mary, pray for us. Saint Joseph, increase our faith.

0: The second sorrowful mystery is the scourging at the pillar. Trevor asks his prayers to be healed from anxiety, and Annette asks his prayers for her husband to make the right decision about a travel plan and if they do go for safe travels. Our Father, who art in heaven, hallowed be thy name. Thy kingdom come, thy will be done, on earth as it is in heaven.
1: Give us this day our daily bread, and forgive us our trespasses, as we forgive those who trespass against us. And lead us not into temptation, but deliver us from evil. Amen.
0: Hail Mary, full of grace, the Lord is with thee. Blessed art thou among women, and blessed is the fruit of thy womb, Jesus.
1: Holy Mary, Mother of God, pray for us sinners now and at the hour of our death. Amen.
0: Hail Mary, full of grace, the Lord is with thee. Blessed art thou among women, and blessed is the fruit of thy womb, Jesus.
1: Holy Mary, Mother of God, pray for us sinners now and at the hour of our death. Amen.
0: Hail Mary, full of grace, the Lord is with thee. Blessed art thou among women, and blessed is the fruit of thy womb, Jesus.
1: Holy Mary, Mother of God, pray for us sinners now and at the hour of our death. Amen.
0: Hail Mary, full of grace, the Lord is with thee. Blessed art thou among women, and blessed is the fruit of thy womb, Jesus.
1: Holy Mary, Mother of God, pray for us sinners now and at the hour of our death. Amen.
0: Hail Mary, full of grace, the Lord is with thee. Blessed art thou among women, and blessed is the fruit of thy womb, Jesus.
1: Holy Mary, Mother of God, pray for us sinners now and at the hour of our death. Amen.
0: Hail Mary, full of grace, the Lord is with thee. Blessed art thou among women, and blessed is the fruit of thy womb, Jesus.
1: Holy Mary, Mother of God, pray for us sinners now and at the hour of our death. Amen.
0: Hail Mary, full of grace, the Lord is with thee. Blessed art thou among women, and blessed is the fruit of thy womb, Jesus.
1: Holy Mary, Mother of God, pray for us sinners now and at the hour of our death. Amen.
0: Hail Mary, full of grace, the Lord is with thee. Blessed art thou among women, and blessed is the fruit of thy womb, Jesus.
1: Holy Mary, Mother of God, pray for us sinners now and at the hour of our death. Amen.
0: Hail Mary, full of grace, the Lord is with thee. Blessed art thou among women, and blessed is the fruit of thy womb, Jesus.
1: Holy Mary, Mother of God, pray for us sinners now and at the hour of our death. Amen.
0: Hail Mary, full of grace, the Lord is with thee. Blessed art thou among women, and blessed is the fruit of thy womb, Jesus.
1: Holy Mary, Mother of God, pray for us sinners now and at the hour of our death. Amen.
0: Glory be to the Father, and to the Son, and to the Holy Spirit.
1: As it was in the beginning, is now, and ever shall be, world without end. Amen.
0: O my Jesus, forgive us our sins, save us from the fires of hell. Lead all souls to heaven, especially those in most need of thy mercy. Sacred Heart of Jesus,
1: have mercy on us.
0: Immaculate Heart of Mary,
1: pray for us.
0: Saint Joseph,
1: pray for us.

0: The third sorrowful mystery is the crowning with thorns. Adelaida asks prayers for her and her family to have peace in their hearts. And Pam asks prayers for Xavier, who is under an induced coma, to be completely healed, and for his family. And also for Terry, who is dying, to have a holy death, and to pray for her family. Our Father, who art in heaven, hallowed be thy name. Thy kingdom come, thy will be done, on earth as it is in heaven.
1: Give us this day our daily bread, and forgive us our trespasses, as we forgive those who trespass against us. And lead us not into temptation, but deliver us from evil. Amen.
0: Hail Mary, full of grace, the Lord is with thee. Blessed art thou among women, and blessed is the fruit of thy womb, Jesus.
1: Holy Mary, Mother of God, pray for us sinners now and at the hour of our death. Amen.
0: Hail Mary, full of grace, the Lord is with thee. Blessed art thou among women, and blessed is the fruit of thy womb, Jesus.
1: Holy Mary, Mother of God, pray for us sinners now and at the hour of our death. Amen.
0: Hail Mary, full of grace, the Lord is with thee. Blessed art thou among women, and blessed is the fruit of thy womb, Jesus.
1: Holy Mary, Mother of God, pray for us sinners now and at the hour of our death. Amen.
0: Hail Mary, full of grace, the Lord is with thee. Blessed art thou among women, and blessed is the fruit of thy womb, Jesus.
1: Holy Mary, Mother of God, pray for us sinners now and at the hour of our death. Amen.
0: Hail Mary, full of grace, the Lord is with thee. Blessed art thou among women, and blessed is the fruit of thy womb, Jesus.
1: Holy Mary, Mother of God, pray for us sinners now and at the hour of our death. Amen.
0: Hail Mary, full of grace, the Lord is with thee. Blessed art thou among women, and blessed is the fruit of thy womb, Jesus.
1: Holy Mary, Mother of God, pray for us sinners now and at the hour of our death. Amen.
0: Hail Mary, full of grace, the Lord is with thee. Blessed art thou among women, and blessed is the fruit of thy womb, Jesus.
1: Holy Mary, Mother of God, pray for us sinners now and at the hour of our death. Amen.
0: Hail Mary, full of grace, the Lord is with thee. Blessed art thou among women, and blessed is the fruit of thy womb, Jesus.
1: Holy Mary, Mother of God, pray for us sinners now and at the hour of our death. Amen.
0: Hail Mary, full of grace, the Lord is with thee. Blessed art thou among women, and blessed is the fruit of thy womb, Jesus.
1: Holy Mary, Mother of God, pray for us sinners now and at the hour of our death. Amen.
0: Hail Mary, full of grace, the Lord is with thee. Blessed art thou among women, and blessed is the fruit of thy womb, Jesus.
1: Holy Mary, Mother of God, pray for us sinners now and at the hour of our death. Amen.
0: Glory be to the Father, and to the Son, and to the Holy Spirit.
1: As it was in the beginning, is now, and ever shall be, world without end. Amen.
0: O my Jesus, forgive us our sins. Save us from the fires of hell. Lead all souls to heaven, especially those in most need of thy mercy. Sacred Heart of Jesus,
1: have mercy on us.
0: Immaculate Heart of Mary,
1: pray for us.
0: Saint Joseph,
1: increase our faith.

The fourth sorrowful mystery is the carrying of the cross. Anna asks his prayers for complete healing on her stomach, for financial stability, for her husband, children, grandchildren, and her brother, Charles, and for world peace and for the Maria Vision staff around the world. And Maria asks his prayers for safe travels, for her mom, Maria, to have a successful bypass surgery.

0: Our Father, who art in heaven, hallowed be thy name. Thy kingdom come, thy will be done, on earth as it is in heaven.
1: Give us this day our daily bread, and forgive us our trespasses, as we forgive those who trespass against us. And lead us not into temptation, but deliver us from evil. Amen.
0: Hail Mary, full of grace, the Lord is with thee. Blessed art thou among women, and blessed is the fruit of thy womb, Jesus.
1: Holy Mary, Mother of God, pray for us sinners, now and at the hour of our death. Amen.
0: Hail Mary, full of grace, the Lord is with thee. Blessed art thou among women, and blessed is the fruit of thy womb, Jesus.
1: Holy Mary, Mother of God, pray for us sinners, now and at the hour of our death. Amen.
0: Hail Mary, full of grace, the Lord is with thee. Blessed art thou among women, and blessed is the fruit of thy womb, Jesus.
1: Holy Mary, Mother of God, pray for us sinners, now and at the hour of our death. Amen.
0: Hail Mary, full of grace, the Lord is with thee. Blessed art thou among women, and blessed is the fruit of thy womb, Jesus.
1: Holy Mary, Mother of God, pray for us sinners, now and at the hour of our death. Amen.
0: Hail Mary, full of grace, the Lord is with thee. Blessed art thou among women, and blessed is the fruit of thy womb, Jesus.
1: Holy Mary, Mother of God, pray for us sinners, now and at the hour of our death. Amen.
0: Hail Mary, full of grace, the Lord is with thee. Blessed art thou among women, and blessed is the fruit of thy womb, Jesus.
1: Holy Mary, Mother of God, pray for us sinners, now and at the hour of our death. Amen.
0: Hail Mary, full of grace, the Lord is with thee. Blessed art thou among women, and blessed is the fruit of thy womb, Jesus.
1: Holy Mary, Mother of God, pray for us sinners, now and at the hour of our death. Amen.
0: Hail Mary, full of grace, the Lord is with thee. Blessed art thou among women, and blessed is the fruit of thy womb, Jesus.
1: Holy Mary, Mother of God, pray for us sinners, now and at the hour of our death. Amen.
0: Hail Mary, full of grace, the Lord is with thee. Blessed art thou among women, and blessed is the fruit of thy womb, Jesus.
1: Holy Mary, Mother of God, pray for us sinners, now and at the hour of our death. Amen.
0: Hail Mary, full of grace, the Lord is with thee. Blessed art thou among women, and blessed is the fruit of thy womb, Jesus.
1: Holy Mary, Mother of God, pray for us sinners, now and at the hour of our death. Amen.
0: Glory be to the Father, and to the Son, and to the Holy Spirit.
1: As it was in the beginning, is now, and ever shall be, world without end. Amen.
0: O my Jesus, forgive us our sins, save us from the fires of hell. Lead all souls to heaven, especially those in most need of thy mercy. Sacred Heart of Jesus,
1: have mercy on us.
0: Immaculate Heart of Mary,
1: pray for us.
0: Saint Joseph,
1: increase our faith.

0: The fifth sorrowful mystery is the crucifixion. Teresa asks prayers for her daughter to heal from all of her kidney problems, for her family and friends, and for herself. And Patricia asks prayers to find what she has lost and for her son. Our Father, who art in heaven, hallowed be thy name. Thy kingdom come, thy will be done, on earth as it is in heaven.
1: Give us this day our daily bread, and forgive us our trespasses, as we forgive those who trespass against us. And lead us not into temptation, but deliver us from evil. Amen.
0: Hail Mary, full of grace, the Lord is with thee. Blessed art thou among women, and blessed is the fruit of thy womb, Jesus.
1: Holy Mary, Mother of God, pray for us sinners now and at the hour of our death. Amen.
0: Hail Mary, full of grace, the Lord is with thee. Blessed art thou among women, and blessed is the fruit of thy womb, Jesus.
1: Holy Mary, Mother of God, pray for us sinners now and at the hour of our death. Amen.
0: Hail Mary, full of grace, the Lord is with thee. Blessed art thou among women, and blessed is the fruit of thy womb, Jesus.
1: Holy Mary, Mother of God, pray for us sinners now and at the hour of our death. Amen.
0: Hail Mary, full of grace, the Lord is with thee. Blessed art thou among women, and blessed is the fruit of thy womb, Jesus.
1: Holy Mary, Mother of God, pray for us sinners now and at the hour of our death. Amen.
0: Hail Mary, full of grace, the Lord is

0: is with thee. Blessed art thou among women, and blessed is the fruit of thy womb, Jesus.
1: Holy Mary, Mother of God, pray for us sinners now and at the hour of our death. Amen.
0: Hail Mary, full of grace, the Lord is with thee. Blessed art thou among women, and blessed is the fruit of thy womb, Jesus.
1: Holy Mary, Mother of God, pray for us sinners now and at the hour of our death. Amen.
0: Hail Mary, full of grace, the Lord is with thee. Blessed art thou among women, and blessed is the fruit of thy womb, Jesus.
1: Holy Mary, Mother of God, pray for us sinners now and at the hour of our death. Amen.
0: Hail Mary, full of grace, the Lord is with thee. Blessed art thou among women, and blessed is the fruit of thy womb, Jesus.
1: Holy Mary, Mother of God, pray for us sinners now and at the hour of our death. Amen.
0: Hail Mary, full of grace, the Lord is with thee. Blessed art thou among women, and blessed is the fruit of thy womb, Jesus.
1: Holy Mary, Mother of God, pray for us sinners now and at the hour of our death. Amen.
0: Hail Mary, full of grace, the Lord is with thee. Blessed art thou among women, and blessed is the fruit of thy womb, Jesus.
1: Holy Mary, Mother of God, pray for us sinners now and at the hour of our death. Amen.
0: Glory be to the Father, and to the Son, and to the Holy Spirit.
1: As it was in the beginning, is now, and ever shall be, world without end. Amen.
0: O my Jesus, forgive us our sins, save us from the fires of hell. Lead all souls to heaven, especially those in most need of thy mercy. Sacred Heart of Jesus,
1: have mercy on us.
0: Immaculate Heart of Mary,
1: pray for us.
0: Saint Joseph,
1: increase our faith.

0: Hail, Holy Queen, Mother of Mercy, our life, our sweetness, and our hope. To thee do we cry, poor banished children of Eve. To thee do we send up our sighs, mourning and weeping in this valley of tears. Turn then, most gracious Advocate, thine eyes of mercy towards us. And after this our exile, sow unto us the blessed fruit of thy womb, Jesus. O clement, O loving, O sweet Virgin Mary, pray for us, O Holy Mother of God, that we may be made worthy of the promises of Christ. O God, whose only begotten Son, by his life, death, and resurrection, has purchased for us the rewards of eternal life, grant, we beseech thee, that by meditating upon these mysteries of the Most Holy Rosary of the Blessed Virgin Mary, we may imitate what they contain and obtain what they promise through the same Christ our Lord. Amen. St. Michael the Archangel,
1: defend us in battle. Be our defense against the wickedness and snares of the devil. May God rebuke him, we humbly pray. And do thou, O Prince of the heavenly hosts, by the power of God, thrust into hell Satan and all the evil spirits who prowl about the world seeking the ruin of souls. Amen.
0: For the intentions of the Holy Father. Our Father, who art in heaven, hallowed be thy name. Thy kingdom come, thy will be done, on earth as it is in heaven.
2: Give us this day our daily bread, and forgive us our trespasses, as we forgive those who trespass against us. And lead us not into temptation, but deliver us from evil. Amen.
0: Hail Mary, full of grace, the Lord is with thee. Blessed art thou among women, and blessed is the fruit of thy womb, Jesus.
2: Holy Mary, Mother of God, pray for us sinners, now and at the hour of our death. Amen.
0: Glory be to the Father, and to the Son, and to the Holy Spirit.
2: As it was in the beginning, is now, and ever shall be, world without end. Amen.
0: The Litany of Loretto. Lord, have mercy.
3: Christ, have mercy.
0: Lord, have mercy. Christ, hear us.
3: Christ, graciously hear us.
0: God, the Father of heaven,
3: have mercy on us.
0: God, the Son, Redeemer of the world,
3: have mercy on us.
0: God, the Holy Spirit,
3: have mercy on us.
0: Holy Trinity, one God,
3: have mercy on us.
0: Holy Mary,
3: pray for us.
0: Holy Mother of God,
3: pray for us.
0: Holy Virgin of Virgins,
3: pray for us.
0: Mother of Christ,
3: pray for us.
0: Mother of the Church,
3: pray for us.
0: Mother of Mercy,
3: pray for us.
0: Mother of Divine Grace,
3: pray for us.
0: Mother of Hope,
3: pray for us.
0: Mother Most Pure,
3: pray for us.
0: Mother Most Chaste,
3: pray for us.
0: Mother Inviolate,
3: pray for us.
0: Mother Undefiled,
3: pray for us.
0: Mother Most Amiable,
3: pray for us.
0: Mother Admirable,
3: pray for us.
0: Mother of Good Counsel,
3: pray for us.
0: Mother of our Creator,
3: pray for us.
0: Mother of our Savior,
3: pray for us.
0: Virgin Most Prudent,
3: pray for us.
0: Virgin Most Venerable,
3: pray for us.
0: Virgin Most Renowned,
3: pray for us.
0: Virgin Most Powerful,
3: pray for us.
0: Virgin Most Merciful,
3: pray for us.
0: Virgin Most Faithful,
3: pray for us.
0: Mirror of Justice,
3: pray for us.
0: Seat of Wisdom,
3: pray for us.
0: Cause of our Joy,
3: pray for us.
0: Spiritual Vessel,
3: pray for us.
0: Vessel of Honor,
3: pray for us.
0: Singular Vessel of Devotion,
3: pray for us.
0: Mystical Rose,
3: pray for us.
0: Tower of David,
3: pray for us.
0: Tower of Ivory,
3: pray for us.
0: House of Gold,
3: pray for us.
0: Ark of the Covenant,
3: pray for us.
0: Gate of Heaven,
3: pray for us.
0: Morning Star,
3: pray for us.
0: Health of the Sick,
3: pray for us.
0: Refuge of Sinners,
3: pray for us.
0: Solace of Migrants,
3: pray for us.
0: Comfort of the Afflicted,
3: pray for us.
0: Help of Christians,
3: pray for us.
0: Queen of Angels,
3: pray for us.
0: Queen of Patriarchs,
3: pray for us.
0: Queen of Prophets,
3: pray for us.
0: Queen of Apostles,
3: pray for us.
0: Queen of Martyrs,
3: pray for us.
0: Queen of Confessors,
3: pray for us.
0: Queen of Virgins,
3: pray for us.
0: Queen of All Saints,
3: pray for us.
0: Queen conceived without original sin,
3: pray for us.
0: Queen assumed into heaven,
3: pray for us.
0: Queen of the Most Holy Rosary,
3: pray for us.
0: Queen of Families,
3: pray for us.
0: Queen of Peace,
3: pray for us.
0: Lamb of God, who takes away the sins of the world,
2: spare us, O Lord.
0: Lamb of God, who takes away the sins of the world,
2: graciously hear us, O Lord.
0: Lamb of God, who takes away the sins of the world,
2: have mercy on us.
0: Pray for us, O Holy Mother of God,
2: that we may be made worthy of the promises of Christ.
0: Let us pray. Grant, we beseech thee, O Lord God, that we, your servants, may enjoy perpetual health of mind and body, and by the glorious intercession of the Blessed Mary, ever Virgin, may be delivered from present sorrow and obtain eternal joy, through Christ our Lord.
2: Amen.
0: In the name of the Father, and of the Son, and of the Holy Spirit. Amen.

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And you can trust Jesus and Mary.

Bible proclaims the greatness of the Lord. My spirit rejoices in God my Savior, for he has looked with favor on his lowly servant. From this day all generations will call me blessed. The Almighty has done great things for me, and holy is

He has shown the strength of his arm. He has scattered the proud in their conceit. He has cast down the mighty from their thrones, and he has lifted up the lowly. He has filled the hungry with great things, and the rich he has sent away empty. He has come to the help of his servant Israel, for he has remembered his promise of mercy, the promise he made to our fathers, to Abraham and his children,

The Path for Peace of the Sacred Heart of Jesus is a project inspired by God, aiming to carry the torch of peace, symbolizing the burning fire of the Sacred Heart of Jesus, from parish to parish and through different communities of dioceses across the country. This journey showcases the richness of parishes, their activities, Holy Mass, Adoration, the Blessed Sacrament, the recitation of the Holy Rosary, and some testimonies from the parishioners. Through the broadcast of the Catholic television channel, Maria Vision, we seek to illuminate and send a message of hope and peace to the entire United States, displaying the wealth and tradition of the Catholic Church. By uniting in prayer as one nation with the whole world, we ask the Father to send the reign of His Son, Jesus Christ, through the triumph of the Immaculate Heart of His Most Holy Mother, Mary, and in all hearts in the entire world.

and I'm very excited to be a part of the Eucharistic pilgrimage today. Very excited to be able to share our faith in Jesus and within the community as we're going to process through Colonial Williamsburg. And be able to really witness to that and to give thanks for this great gift that we have in the Eucharist, and then to celebrate the Mass, and which is with our Bishop, Bishop Nestout, will be here, and just the center of our faith. And so very, very happy, very excited to be able to be a part of that as a priest here.

feeling about the Eucharistic Congress is that it's one of the good things that we participate in the Catholic Church, because one, we recognize Jesus in the Blessed Sacrament, which he instituted himself when he was still on earth. And as Christians and Catholics, we do this procession as an awakening of our faith, as an awakening of our hope, and as an awakening of our Christian belief.

it becomes alive, and everyone who is a Christian has the will, the goodwill that God gave us that position of the Blessed Sacrament. Pilgrim, actually, we commemorate that we are all pilgrims on earth. And therefore, if Jesus can reach as many people as possible, then we as Christians, we shall have done our part, participating in the salvation of his call.

Dear children, God has permitted me to be with you also today to call you to prayer and fasting. Live this time of grace and be witnesses of hope. Because I repeat to you, little children, that with prayer and fasting, also wars can be suppressed. Little children, believe and live this time of grace in faith, and with faith, and my Immaculate Heart does not leave any of you in peacelessness if you have recourse to me. I intercede for you before the Most High, and I pray for peace in your hearts and for hope for the future. Thank you for having responded to my call.

by the sign of the Holy Cross, from our enemies. Deliver us, Lord our God. In the name of the Father, and of the Son, and of the Holy Spirit. Amen. We begin by asking God to help us tear down the walls of vice that so greatly affect our lives and our salvation. The first wall. We recognize ourselves as creatures of God, and we beg you, Heavenly Father, to tear down in us and in all people these vices with the virtues that nullify them. Worldly love with divine love. Worshipping what is contrary to you with true worship and love for you. The vanity of doing our own will with the desire to do your will. And grant us perseverance through your grace. Amen. Heavenly Father, united with all those participating in this Jericho site, we thank you for being a generous Father and for having given us faith in you, in your Son, Jesus Christ, and in your Holy Spirit, in the name of Jesus, by his most holy wounds and his most precious blood, through the intercession of the Blessed Virgin Mary, the Archangels Michael, Gabriel, and Raphael, the guardian angel of our nation, my guardian angel, and all the angels of God, Saint Joseph, most chaste spouse of the Virgin Mary, the saints, and the souls in purgatory. We offer you these prayers to beg you to tear down the walls that are preventing your will from being fulfilled in us, in our loved ones, in Maria Vision, in my country, and through to see what you want to show us and to hear what you want to tell us through them, and that all of us who are praying at this Jericho site and Maria Vision, as well as the means of communication we are using, may be sealed with the most precious blood of Jesus Christ, our Savior, and protected from all evil and distraction.

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Come by the powerful intercession of the Immaculate Heart of Mary, your beloved spouse. 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We offer you this sincere act of contrition. Our Lord Jesus Christ, true God and true man, our Creator and Redeemer, because you are who you are, and because we love you above all things, we are truly sorry from the bottom of our hearts for having offended you. Never to sin again, to avoid the occasions of sin, to confess, and to fulfill the penance that is given to us. We offer our lives, works, labors, sufferings, and sacrifices in reparation for our sins. We trust that through your infinite goodness and mercy, you will forgive us and grant us the grace not to offend you again, and to persevere in your holy service until the end of our lives.

spiritual thus communion, we believe, Jesus our Lord, that you are truly present in the most holy sacrament of the altar. We love you above all things and ardently desire to receive you into our soul, but since we cannot do so sacramentally at this moment, come at least spiritually into our hearts, and as if we had already received you, we embrace you and unite ourselves wholly to you, Lord. Never allow us to be separated from you. Amen. Prayer for the souls in purgatory. Eternal Father, we offer you the most precious blood of your divine Son Jesus, in union with the masses celebrated today throughout the world, for the blessed souls in purgatory, for sinners everywhere, for sinners in the universal church, for those in our own family, and throughout my Maria Vision. Amen. Grant them, Lord, eternal rest, and let perpetual light shine upon them. May they rest in peace. So be it. Grant them, Lord, eternal rest, and let perpetual light shine upon them. May they rest in peace. So be it. Grant them, Lord, eternal rest, and let perpetual light shine upon them. May they rest

0: Most Holy Trinity, known in your divine will and by the torment caused to our Lord Jesus Christ by the wound in his right hand, we ask you with faith and trust for the Holy Mother Catholic Church, the mystical body and spouse of Jesus Christ, for our family, Maria Vision, the whole world, and especially for those of us who are praying this Jericho site. Second wall. We prepare ourselves by asking for forgiveness and making reparation for the offenses against God. We beg you, Heavenly Father, to tear down within us and in all people these vices, or grant us the virtues that nullify them. Hardness of heart and lack of forgiveness with the mercy of Jesus. Selfishness with true generosity. Injustice with justice. And pride with humility. And grant us perseverance with your grace. Amen. O God, have compassion on me. Mercy, our God, for your goodness, for your immense compassion, erase our guilt. Wash away all our wrongdoing, cleanse our sin. Today we confess our guilt. We are always aware of our sin. Against you alone have we sinned. We have committed the evil that you abhor. In your sentence, you will be right. In the judgment, you will be found innocent. Look, we were born in guilt, sinners from the moment our mother conceived us. You desire a sincere heart, and in our innermost being, you instill wisdom. Sprinkle us with hyssop, and we shall be clean. Wash us, and we shall be whiter than snow. Let us hear joy and gladness. Let the bones you have crushed rejoice. Remove sin from us from your sight. Blot out all our guilt. O God, create in us a pure heart. Renew us inwardly with a steadfast spirit. Do not cast us away from your presence. Do not take your Holy Spirit from us. Restore to us the joy of your salvation. Strengthen us with a willing spirit. We will teach your ways to the wicked, and sinners will return to you. Deliver us from blood guilt, O God, God our Savior, and our tongues will sing of your righteousness. Lord, you will open our lips, and our mouth will proclaim your praise. Sacrifices do not satisfy you. If we offered you a holocaust, you would not want it. A sacrifice is a broken spirit. A broken and humbled heart you will not despise. Lord, in your goodness, show favor to Zion. Rebuild the walls of Jerusalem. Then you will accept ritual sacrifices, offerings and burnt offerings, and bulls will be offered on your altar.
1: Most Holy Trinity, we feel sorrow for ourselves, for the men and women of our family and our lineage, for Maria Vision and for the world, who, having been redeemed by you, have forgotten you. Humbly, we ask your forgiveness for our sins of thought, word, deed, and omission. For those of our family, for those of all of us who are praying this Jericho site, for those of my Maria Vision, and for those of the whole world. For not loving you, Lord, above all things, and for remaining silent, supporting, or failing to act when you, or what is yours, is offended, for having fallen into beliefs contrary to you, for not making an effort to better know the Catholic faith, for living it half-heartedly, for being ashamed of it or denying it. Forgive us, Lord, forgive us, for the times we have not seen or given thanks for the good things you give us, and for rejecting the cross you allow for the salvation of our soul. Forgive us, Lord, forgive us, for not preaching the gospel, baptism, repentance, confession, and the forgiveness of sins, for not seeking for all of us to be disciples of Jesus, and for not recognizing that only He is the way, the truth, and the life, and that no one comes to the Father except through him. Forgive us, Lord, forgive us.
0: For the times we have taken your name in vain, for not responding properly to the vocation to which you have called us, nor fulfilling our duty of state. Forgive us, Lord, forgive us. For the times we have not attended Mass on Sundays and holy days of obligation, for receiving the Eucharist in a state of grave sin or unworthily, for offenses against the Virgin Mary and against holy persons, places, or things, for secularizing Christian feasts and celebrating pagan holidays like Halloween, for misusing the sacraments and sacramentals, for falling into simony, and for not keeping the commandments of the Church. Forgive us, ye Lord, forgive us, for all the times we have not practiced the spiritual and corporal works of mercy, and for the times we have not loved or respected our parents, our spouse, our children, and our neighbor. Forgive us, Lord, forgive us, for not always defending the Catholic faith, life, marriage, procreation, family, purity, freedom, and peace according to your will. For the times we have neglected our family,

0: body, health, and soul, or have given in to vices. And for the times we have led others to sin, have been complicit in sin, or have caused scandal, and for dressing indecently, especially in your temples. Forgive us, Lord, forgive us, for the times we have allowed impure acts and thoughts. Forgive us, Lord, forgive us, for the times we have stolen, wasted time, money, food, and words, and have coveted the possessions of others. Forgive us, Lord, forgive us, for the times we have lied, deceived, failed to defend the truth, and have given false testimony. Forgive us, Lord, forgive us.
1: And for everything we fail to mention, and that offends you, so that we may recognize it as sin, confess it, and make amends for it, especially for not allowing your Holy Spirit to guide us. For all of this, forgive us, Lord, forgive us. We take refuge in your infinite mercy, begging you to receive us as you did the prodigal son who, repentant, returns to his father. Send us your Holy Spirit and fill us with your love so that we may share it with others, and so that we may no longer offend you.

0: our God. We believe, we adore, we hope, and we love you. We ask your forgiveness for those who do not believe, do not adore, do not hope, and do not love you. Our God, we believe, we adore, we hope, and we love you. We ask your forgiveness for those who do not believe, do not adore, do not hope, and do not love you. Our God, we believe, we adore, we hope, and we love you. We ask your forgiveness for those who do not believe, do not adore, do not hope, and do not love you. Most Holy Trinity, Father, Son, and Holy Spirit, I adore you profoundly, and I offer you the most precious body, blood, soul, and divinity of our Lord Jesus Christ, present in all the tabernacles of the earth, in reparation for the outrages, sacrileges, and indifference by which he himself is offended, and by the infinite merits of his most sacred heart, and of the Immaculate Heart of Mary, I beg you for the conversion of poor sinners. O Most Holy Trinity, we adore you. Our God, my God, we love you in the most blessed sacrament of the altar. O Jesus, it is for your love that we ask for the conversion of sinners, and in reparation for the sins committed against the Immaculate Heart of Mary, we say, Jesus, meek and humble of heart, make my heart like yours. Jesus, meek and humble of heart, make my heart like yours. Jesus, meek and humble of heart, make my heart like yours.
1: Most Holy Trinity, in your divine will, through the torment caused to our Lord, Jesus Christ by the wound on his left hand, I ask you with faith and trust for the Holy Mother Catholic Church, the mystical body and spouse of Jesus Christ, for our family, for Maria Vision, and for the whole world, especially for those of us who are praying this Jericho site. 3 Wall. We ask God for help and prepare our spirit, begging you, Heavenly Father, to tear down in us and in all people these vices, or to grant us the virtues that nullify them. Worldly desire, with detachment from the world, disobeying you with obedience to your word. Inconstancy, with a constant desire to go to heaven, and forgetting God, and worrying about earthly things with the pursuit of God and holiness. And grant us perseverance with your grace. Amen. Come, Creator Spirit, visit the souls of your faithful, and fill with your divine grace the hearts you have created. You, whom we call the Paraclete,

0: gift of the Most High God, Living Source, fire, charity, and spiritual anointing. You pour out your seven gifts upon us. You, finger of the Father's right hand, you, the faithful promise of the Father, who inspire our words, enlighten our senses, pour your love into our hearts, and, with your constant presence, strengthen the weakness of our bodies. Drive the enemy away from us and grant us peace quickly. Be our director and our guide, so that we may avoid all evil. Through you may we come to know the Father, and also the Son, and may we believe in you, their Spirit, at all times. Glory to God the Father, and to the incarnate Son who rose from the dead, and to the comforting Spirit, forever and ever. Amen. Most Holy Virgin Mary, Queen and Mother of Families, our intercessor, mediatrix and advocate, we offer you this Jericho site and ask that you accompany us in prayer, united with the guardian angel of our nation and the entire heavenly court, in reparation for the sins, sacrileges and our offenses, those of our family, Maria Vision, and the world against the Sacred Heart of Jesus, and your Immaculate Heart, for the conversion and salvation of all souls, for the increase of the Catholic faith, peace, life, marriage and the family according to God's will, for the Pope, the priests, and all those who defend and promote Catholic values. Mother, you are our hope and in you we trust. Teach us to pray with a humble heart, to live joyfully, in unity and love, to restore truth, justice and peace, and to give true witness of being your children. Amen.
1: To you, blessed Saint Joseph, we come in our tribulation, and after imploring the help of your most holy spouse, we also confidently seek your protection by that charity which united you to the Immaculate Virgin Mary, Mother of God, and by the fatherly love with which you embraced the child Jesus. We humbly beg you to look kindly upon the inheritance which Jesus Christ acquired by his blood, and with your power and assistance, help us in our needs. Protect, O most provident guardian of the divine family, the chosen offspring of Jesus Christ, keep far from us, most loving Father, every stain of error and corruption. Assist us graciously from heaven, our mighty deliverer, in this struggle against the power of darkness. And as you once rescued the child Jesus from imminent dangers to his life, so now defend the Holy Church of God from the snares of her enemies and from all adversity. Protect each one of us with your perpetual patronage, so that, following your example and supported by your help, we may live a holy life, die a pious death, and attain everlasting happiness in heaven. Amen.
2: O holy guardian angel of ours, watch over our soul and our body. Enlighten our minds so that we may know the Lord, our God, better, and love him with all our heart. Watch over us when I pray, so that I do not give in to the distractions of life. Support us with your counsel, to live as a good Christian, and help me to do good deeds with generosity. Defend us from the deceptions of the evil one, and help me during temptations, so that I may overcome in the struggle against evil. Amen. Angel of the Lord, who are our guardian, since divine providence entrusted us to you, enlighten us, guard us, guide us, and govern us today and always. Amen. Most Holy Trinity, you know, in your divine will, through the torment caused to our Lord, Jesus Christ, by the wound in his right foot, I ask you with faith and trust for the Holy Mother, the Catholic Church, the mystical body and spouse of Jesus Christ, for our family, Maria Vision, and the whole world, especially for those of us who are praying this Jericho site. Fourth Pope Paul.

0: we protect and seal ourselves. Eyes, we beg you, Heavenly Father, to tear down within us and in all people these vices, with the virtues that nullify them. Anger or wrath, with patience. Frivolity, with concern for others. Discord that separates, with concord that unites. The desire for argument, with the practice of peace. And grant us perseverance with your grace. Amen.
1: Saint Michael the Archangel, defend us in battle. Be our protection against the wickedness and snares of the devil. May God rebuke him, we humbly pray. And you, O Prince of the Heavenly Host, by the power of God, cast into hell Satan and all the evil spirits who prowl about the world seeking the ruin of souls. Most Holy Trinity, through the intercession of the Immaculate Heart of Mary, we beg you to seal all our family, Maria Vision, everyone in the whole world, and especially those of us kissing this site of Jericho, with the most precious blood of Jesus, so that we may be protected from every action of the evil one. Seal our heart, soul, mind, and strength, so that we may love you above all that exists, and that nothing contrary to you may enter into us. Seal our body, so that we may have health, and abhor sin. Seal our eyes, so that we may see with your gaze, and not only in a human way. Seal our ears, so that they may only hear your voice, and thus we may follow you. Seal our mouth, so that our words may be of blessing, and not of curse. Seal our work, our possessions, and our hands, so that they may serve in your work, for our well-being and for the benefit of souls. Seal our feet, so that they may lead us to you, and we may not stray from your path. Seal our past, so that every wound that is hurting us may be healed. Seal our present, so that we may do everything for you, in you, with you, and for you. Seal our future, so that our plans may be yours. Seal our vocation and our intentions, so that they may be upright, and we may serve you with humility, with all our being, and according to your will. Amen. Most precious blood of Christ, protect us and deliver us from evil. Most precious blood of Christ, protect us and deliver us from evil. Most precious blood of Christ, protect us and deliver us from evil.

0: Most Holy Trinity, in your divine will, through the torment caused to our Lord Jesus Christ by the wound in his left foot, I ask you with faith and trust, for the Holy Mother Catholic Church, the mystical body and spouse of Jesus Christ, for our family, Maravision, and the whole world, especially for those of us who are praying this Jericho site. 5. Wall. Protected by the grace of God, we move forward, and I beg you, Heavenly Father, to tear down within us and in all people these vices with the virtues that nullify them, vanity and presumption with the fear of God, and simplicity, excess, with self-control, false, human respect with the courage to defend you and your things, vain earthly amusement with the desire for eternity with God, and grant us perseverance with your grace. Amen.
1: We renounce the actions of others that go against God and our faith. In your divine will, Lord Jesus, in your holy name, through your most holy wounds, your most precious blood and resurrection, through the intercession of the Blessed Virgin Mary, of Saint Michael the Archangel, our guardian angel and all the angels of God, of Saint Joseph, guardian and protector of the Holy Family, of all the saints of God,

of the souls in purgatory, and of the Church. Today, in the eternal presence of our Lord Jesus Christ, my King and Lord, sustaining me by the grace and protection conferred on me by my baptism,

fire of the Holy Spirit, any kind of consecration, curse, or harm that the evil one, through our superiors, rulers, or other people, has cast or intends to cast upon our family, Maria Vision, or anywhere in the world, against the sovereignty of Almighty God. And we humbly ask that our family and I, and all our children, Maria Vision, and the whole world, be sealed and protected with the most precious blood of our Lord Jesus Christ, from actions contrary to the law of God, carried out by our superiors, rulers, or any other person, and may evil not advance, but instead be cast out from us and from the

0: Most Holy Trinity, in your divine will through the wound in the side of our Lord Jesus Christ, I ask you with faith and trust for the Holy Mother Catholic Church, the mystical body and bride of Jesus Christ, for my family, my nation, and the whole world, especially for those of us who are praying this Jericho site. 6. Wall. Aware that we have God's help, we enter into battle. I beg you, Heavenly Father, to tear down within us and in all people these vices with the virtues that nullify them. Sloth, or spiritual laziness, with fortitude, falling into mortal sin, with the imitation of Mary in the practice of virtues, leading others to sin with the desire to save souls, addictions and the practice of harmful habits with the practice of prayer, sacrifice and fasting, and grant us perseverance with your grace. Amen.
1: In an act of personal renunciation, Most Holy Trinity, united with the heavenly court, and by the infinite power of the holy name of Jesus, by his most holy wounds and his most precious blood, through the intercession of the Immaculate Heart of Mary and of Saint Joseph, we declare and reject all that has made us not love you above all things, including ourselves, other people or creatures, and the vanities of this world, to take your name in vain and not keep your holy days, to not give you thanks, to disobey you, to deny you, your law, your church, and your will, to forget you, and not give you the place you deserve. We denounce, renounce, and reject Satan, his fallen angels, his vanities, schemes, and seductions, his lies and promises, and every act against Almighty God, against the Holy Eucharist, the Word of God, the Blessed Virgin Mary, and against the angels and saints, the Catholic Church, its hierarchy, sacred places and objects. We renounce and reject them all. The presumption of salvation without ceasing to sin and without making any effort. The denial of the truth revealed by our Lord Jesus Christ. Envy of the grace given to others, and despair of God's mercy, even in the face of death. The seven deadly sins, pride, greed, envy, wrath, lust, gluttony, and sloth, as well as those that stem from them. We renounce and reject every act against life and its preservation as God created it. Voluntary homicide and suicide, abortion and euthanasia, terrorism, human trafficking and trafficking in organs and drugs, every act against marriage and the family, the refusal of the gift of procreation, the interruption of the conjugal act to avoid pregnancy, every unnatural, abortive or sterilizing contraceptive method, conception, parenthood and adoption outside of divine law, eugenics and transhumanism, every form of carnal sin against purity and human dignity, whether committed or thought with ourselves, another person, animal or thing, pornography, fornication, adultery, and every carnal sin

0: against nature, unworthy intimacy within marriage, homosexuality, pederasty, rape, incest, gender ideology, prostitution, and any other related acts. We renounce and reject these, not honoring my parents, my spouse, my children, and not respecting others, not forgiving, rejecting people, hating, and every form of violence, stealing, lying, and bearing false witness, coveting, and becoming attached to people, money, animals, or things, bribery, fraud, dispossession, or illicit enrichment, hypocrisy, arrogance, and egotism, fear, distrust, cowardice, vanity, sadness, inferiority, and complexes, selfishness, indifference, injustice, all forms of discrimination, oppression, favoritism, inconsistency, worldly love and desire, for wealth, honor, and beauty, discord, wastefulness, not helping your church, and postponing my duties. We renounce and reject all evil in my soul, body, mind, marriage, family, finances, and work, caused by me due to traumas or disorders from my past, including those experienced during pregnancy and my childhood, or caused by my relatives and other people. By allowing dangerous situations, spiritual sloth and lukewarmness, vain entertainment, addiction or misuse of drugs, sex, food, alcohol, tobacco, gambling, video games, television, social media, and any other vice. Any friendship, group ideology, law, product, service, or person that distances me from God and the values of the gospel. Every New Age practice, its self-centered spirituality, self-help methods, and its hidden connections with superstition and mystical energies, or entities foreign to God, such as Reiki, yoga, chakra opening, mantras, feng shui, mandalas, transcendental meditation, the Silva method, family constellations, enneagrams, mindfulness, A Course in Miracles, angel readings, mind programming, personal development therapies related to the New Age, and any other similar practice of false spirituality that goes against the truths of our faith. Any worship or invocation by name of angels other than those mentioned in the Bible, Michael, Gabriel, and Raphael. Any music, movie, video, cartoon, toy, reading material, fashion, dance, and entertainment that is contrary to the Catholic faith, life, and human dignity. Anything that contains idolatry, witchcraft, murder, violence, horror, sex, viral challenges, or anything similar. All holistic medicine and alternative medicine related to energies, invocations, mind control, or superstition, attributing powers to them that they do not have. Naturally, this includes bioenergetic therapies, iridology, crystal therapy, chromotherapy, acupuncture, magnet therapy, reflexology, energy massages, manipulation of energies, with hands or devices, subconscious therapies, mind emptying, New Age music therapy, and hypnotherapy, therapies with essences, aromatherapy, Bach flower remedies, homeopathy, and any other similar practice. We renounce and reject every action and omission that, even unconsciously, may have opened doors to evil in ourselves or in others. Lord Jesus, we ask you to cut, destroy, annul, and burn in the fire of the Holy Spirit the means and circumstances through which the aforementioned harm was done by us and our loved ones, in us and our loved ones, and all the consequences that we, our family, and our ancestors may have caused or received from the aforementioned evil actions. And I ask Saint Michael the Archangel to send them to the foot of your cross, where you conquered evil and saved us. Amen.
1: We make the profession of faith with the Apostles' Creed. All, We believe in

0: God, the Father Almighty, Creator of heaven and earth. We believe in Jesus Christ, His only Son, our Lord, who was conceived by the power and grace of the Holy Spirit. He was born of the Virgin Mary. He suffered under Pontius Pilate. He was crucified, died, and was buried. He descended into hell. On the third day, He rose again from the dead. He ascended into heaven and is seated at the right hand of God, the Father Almighty. From there He will come to judge the living and the dead. We believe in the Holy Spirit, the Holy Catholic Church, the communion of saints, the forgiveness of sins, the resurrection of the body, and life everlasting. Amen. With these renunciations and our profession of faith, we renew the promises of my baptism. And being aware of our commitment, we turn to Jesus Christ and proclaim Him once again and forever as our Savior. And we place all our trust in His grace and His love to follow Him and obey Him as our Lord. Amen. Who is like God? No one is like God. Who is like God? No one is like God. Who is like God? No one is like God.
1: We say the intercessory prayer so that God may deliver us from all evil. Lord Jesus, since you said, whatever you ask in my name, I will do it, so that the Father may be glorified in the Son, we confidently ask you, Heavenly Father, in the holy name of Jesus, through his passion, death and resurrection, guided by the Holy Spirit and by the Blessed Virgin Mary and all the heavenly court, that our family, country, Maria Vision, and the entire world, and those of us who are praying at this site of Jericho, may be delivered from the evil one and all his hosts, and also from hatred, anger, lack of forgiveness, pride, laziness, greed, injustice, jealousy, and envy, from lack of self-control and self-mastery, from fear, recklessness, unreality, obsessions, anxiety, anguish, despair, confusion, sadness, depression, desires for death and suicide. We beg you, deliver us, O Lord, from accidents, illnesses, widowhood, orphanhood, sterility and singleness caused by evil forces, from abandonment, kidnapping, slavery or disappearance, wars, and negative inheritances from our ancestors, from unhappiness, betrayal, humiliation, rejection, and bitterness, from filth, ruin, misery, disorder, and from depending on others to be happy, we beg you, deliver us, O Lord, from lust, misuse of sexuality, gender ideology, vices, and not respecting human dignity, from abortion, euthanasia, eugenics, and transhumanism, from traumas during pregnancy and childhood, from the division of the family and society, and from all bad friendships. We beg you, deliver us, O Lord, from the snares of the evil one, curses, spells, witchcraft, consecrations to evil, and from any hidden evil, from the invocation and evocation of cosmic spirits, spies, watchers, and spiritual beings called masters of wisdom, from believing in reincarnation, regressions, esotericism, hidden metaphysics, false visions and visionaries, we beg you, deliver us, O Lord,

Holy Spirit, come and go, please take possession of me, my family, and the whole world. Enkindle our spirits so that each day we may belong to you more, becoming more spiritual and less worldly. 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

0: and possessions, so that they may serve you. 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Holy Spirit, source of light, enlighten us. 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
1: Seventh wall. We thank God for his help, and we pray, Heavenly Father, that you will destroy in us and in all people these vices with the virtues that nullify them, spiritual blindness and harshness with gratitude towards you for all that you give us, doubting you with the joy of believing in you, falsehood or hypocrisy with truth, stubbornness towards sin with fear of offending you and repentance. And grant us to persevere with your grace. Amen. Most Holy Trinity, in your divine will, through the torment that our Lord Jesus Christ suffered, on his face, in the wound on his shoulder, and on his back, I ask you with faith and trust, for the Holy Mother Catholic Church, the mystical body and spouse of Jesus Christ, for our family, Maria Vision, and the whole world, especially for those of us who are praying this Jericho site,

0: At the eighth wall, we offer our prayers to God, seeking a change in our lives. All. I beg you, Heavenly Father, to tear down within us and in all people these vices with the virtues that counteract them, despair, fear, and sadness with hope in you, unhappiness with the joy of knowing we are heard, Micah, protected and loved by you, and grant us perseverance through your grace. Amen. All, O most holy Virgin Mary, Immaculate Mother and Queen of Angels, we beg you, help us, and thwart the plans of those who oppose God. Grant them the grace of light, conversion, and salvation. May your angels protect the most holy Eucharist, the temples and shrines, the sacred places and things, the clergy, and all those consecrated to God throughout the world. Preserve them from profanation, theft, destruction, and desecration, from ignorance, misunderstanding, neglect, and insult. And to all your children, Most Holy Mother, show us the truth. Remove our lukewarmness. Help us to be faithful to God, one and triune, to our baptismal promises, to the Gospel and the Holy Eucharist, to the Church, which is one, holy, Catholic, and apostolic, to the commandments, to the dogmas of faith, and to holy tradition. Grant us perfect contrition, final perseverance. Help us in our needs and problems, and come now to crush the head of the ancient serpent. Amen.
1: 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Save our souls and preserve our faith. Save our souls and preserve our faith. Most Holy Trinity, we thank you for this ministry we have just carried out and for all the graces received. We beg you that the purest water which flowed from the side of our Lord Jesus Christ may cleanse and purify us, and that his most precious blood may seal us, our families, our belongings, guide our actions, and increase humility within us. We ask you that the enemy may not harm us, that all pain, all evil, or vengeance from him remain far from us, and that you send them to the foot of the cross of Jesus Christ, our Savior. Sacred Hearts of Jesus and Mary, may our feet walk together. May our hands work in unity. May our hearts beat in unison. May our innermost feelings be the same. May the thoughts of our minds be one. May our ears together hear the silence. May our gazes deeply connect, merging one into the other. And may our lips together plead with the Eternal Father to obtain mercy. Most Holy Virgin Mary, we consecrate our family to you, and we thank you, as well as the archangels Michael, Gabriel, and Raphael, the guardian angel of our nation, our guardian angel, and all the angels of God, Saint Joseph, your most chaste spouse, the saints, and the souls in purgatory for interceding for us during this prayer. And we ask that the love of the Holy Spirit fill every emptiness in our hearts. Amen. O my Lady, O my Mother, I give myself entirely to you, and as a proof of my filial affection, I consecrate to you on this day and forever my eyes, my ears, my tongue, my heart, in a word, my whole being. Since I am all yours, O Mother of Goodness, guard me and defend me as your child and your possession. Amen. Sweet Mother, do not depart. Do not turn your gaze away from us. Come with us everywhere and never leave us alone. Since you protect us so much, as a true mother, cover us with your mantle and let the Father, the Son, and the Holy Spirit bless us. Amen.
2: Let us pray for the Pope, that he may guide the Church according to God's will and to gain the indulgences of these prayers. All, our Father, who art in heaven, hallowed be thy name. Thy kingdom come. Thy will be done on earth as it is in heaven. Give us this day our daily bread, and forgive us our trespasses, as we forgive those who trespass against us. And lead us not into temptation, but deliver us from all evil. Amen. Hail Mary, full of grace, the Lord is with thee. Blessed art thou among women, and blessed is the fruit of thy womb, Jesus. Holy Mary, Mother of God, pray for us sinners now and at the hour of our death. Amen. Glory be to the Father, glory to the Son, and glory to the Holy Spirit, as it was in the beginning, is now, and ever shall be. Amen. By the sign of the Holy Cross, deliver us from our enemies, Lord. In the name of the Father, and of the Son, and of the Holy Spirit. Amen.

Hello, my name is Father Stephen Norton. I'm the pastor. We are at St. John the Baptist Church in Yonkers. I'm the pastor of St. John the Baptist, Most Holy Trinity, St. Anne Parish in Yonkers. We have another church site not too far from here, about a mile away. We are a merged parish that continues to open itself to countless ways that we're able to most especially bring peace to our world. As I stand here today, we are searching for ways in which we can continue to encourage people to learn about peace throughout our world, in our lives, in our community, and throughout the globe. There's such a need for peace. And we here at St. John the Baptist, Most Holy Trinity, St. Anne Parish, want to be major advocates of peace in our world.

So I came for this Eucharistic walk with the Lord through our country to join the Pilgrims. There is a wonderful group of pilgrims who started out in St. Augustine, where the first Catholics landed from Spain and had the first Mass, and then been walking through all the 13 colonies as we celebrate the 250th birthday of our country. So it's so wonderful to join with Christian Catholic brothers in prayer and sisters in prayer to beseech God to bless our nation and allow us to continue to be a place where people can be free to worship God. And it's so wonderful. The Spirit is here. It's just fantastic to join and to publicly profess that we are Catholics and that we are just so happy to walk with and stand with the Lord, and that we invite all people to join us and walk with Jesus and change their lives.

And for me, the answer is that Jesus is my life, my Lord and Savior. Jesus is the one who can change your life from death to life, who can totally change your experience of life. He infuses every thought, every moment. There's not a moment when Christ hasn't been alive and his gospel continues in his people. It's so wonderful to see the miracles of God, and simply when you allow Christ to open your eyes, you see it all around you. So the Lord is my life, and I dedicate my life to him, and I'm just so grateful to bless him as he has so richly blessed me. So God is great, and just come and meet him.

0: Dear children, God has permitted me to be with you also today to call you to prayer and fasting. Live this time of grace and be witnesses of hope. Because I repeat to you, little children, that with prayer and fasting, also wars can be suppressed. Little children, believe and live this time of grace in faith, and with faith, and my Immaculate Heart does not leave any of you in peacelessness if you have recourse to me. I intercede for you before the Most High, and I pray for peace in your hearts and for hope for the future. Thank you for having responded to my call.
1: Hi everybody, this is Father Antonio Musa. I'm with the Medjugorje Franciscans, and we're greeting you from the Medjugorje Summer Fest in Orlando, Florida. I was asked to give a short testimony about the

0: impact of the Blessed Mother and the devotion to the Blessed Mother on my life and on my vocation and my faith. I was born and raised in the Franciscan parish that is dedicated to the Assumption of the Blessed Mother. This is one of the oldest shrines in our part of the world, in Bosnia and Herzegovina in Croatia, at the shrine of Široki Brijeg, where the Franciscans were martyred in 1945. I was also born and raised 20 miles from Medjugorje, where our Blessed Mother, Our Lady Queen of Peace, has been appearing since 1981. So the Blessed Mother has been part of my life, has been part of the life of my family, the part of the life of my community from the very beginning. And I really cannot imagine my life, and I cannot imagine my vocation without the presence of our without the presence of our Blessed Mother. My absolute favorite devotion in the church is devotion to the Blessed Mother, and any kind of devotion to the Blessed Mother, above all the prayer of the Holy Rosary. And something that I discovered in my high school years is that the more rosary you pray, the more graces you receive. The more rosaries you pray, the more rosaries you want to pray. And it's such a beautiful and profoundly Catholic devotion. In a special way, the Blessed Mother touched my religious vocation, my priestly vocation, through her presence in Medjugorje, where she came to us as a Queen of Peace, bringing us the message of peace and bringing us the message of conversion. Her message and her presence, and her drawing us back to the faith, back to the sacraments, back to the beauty of our Catholic faith, is something that inspired my vocation, something that brought me to the Franciscans, something that brought me to the altar. And I'm happy to serve her, and I'm happy to be with all these wonderful people at Medjugorje Summerfest, who are members of the same movement. It's a Marian movement in the church. It's a movement that understands that we get to Jesus through Mary, our Blessed Mother. God bless you, and may Our Lady, Queen of Peace, be with all of us.
1: Mother Church knows, in fact, that these means, if used correctly, provide valuable help to the human race, since they contribute effectively to resting and cultivating the Spirit, and to propagating and strengthening the kingdom of God.

Catholic Church, founded by Christ the Lord to bring salvation to all men, and consequently, urged by the need to evangelize, considers that part of its mission is to preach the message of salvation with the help also of the media. Every day is a new adventure. We take the gospel to the entire world in a new and creative way, 24 hours, creating content for the whole family. Live transmissions, TV shows, documentaries, music videos. Everything considered with the goal to rescue values and lead the world toward holiness.

And in this world of uncertainty, in this world of brokenness, in this world of violence, people of every generation hope for peace. And so during this Jubilee year, with this torch of peace, we signify that great hope, especially for the young people throughout the world who are experiencing that uncertainty, that despair, that violence, that lack of being known and knowing. We pray to God and we place ourselves before the Lord and His church in search of peace. And we know that true peace can only come through Christ. It can't come through the things of the world. It comes through Christ and our relationship with Him and His church. And so may God bless us all and bring us a great sense of peace.

My name is Dr. Charles Maranzano, and it's wonderful to be here today. I am a Catholic who has been very, very, very touched and moved by my religion. God is important and the Eucharist in my life. I feel blessed to be here. Life has been challenging, but God has guided me through it as He guides all of us. The Eucharistic adoration is very, very, very essential to Catholics, as you know. And today, the pilgrimage has come to Williamsburg, Virginia. And we, who are local to Williamsburg, are very, very, very happy to embrace this wonderful pilgrimage and to welcome visitors from around the country to join us today. I feel very honored to be here. I am the chair of the council that runs the shrine of our National Shrine of Our Lady of Walsingham, and so participating with fellow Catholics and fostering the Eucharist has been a lifetime ambition and a privilege.

Life, as you know, is challenging, not always easy. And the major challenges that are encountered throughout life need to be shared. And God is my friend. He has shepherded me through very, very many deep and dark moments. I could not have made it without God. So I say to everyone who is a participating Catholic, be grateful for what you have and who you are, and know that God is by your side constantly.

0: Dear children, today I am calling you to prayer even more until you feel the holiness of forgiveness in your heart. There must be holiness in the families, little children, because there is no future for the world without love and holiness. Because in holiness and joy, you give yourselves to God the Creator, who loves you with immeasurable love. This is why He sends me to you. Thank you for having responded to my call.
1: May the Lord bless you. My name is Father John Belinky. I'm a priest of the Archdiocese of Baltimore. I've been asked the question, what does Mary, the Mother of God, mean to me? Mary has schooled me. She has helped me to grow in my prayer life, especially praying the mysteries of Christ's life in the Holy Rosary, helping me to see that my own joys and sorrows, glories and lights, the different mysteries of the Rosary that we have, from Our Lady, from our Lord, are all the same mysteries of our own life. We bring our whole life into our Lord and to Our Lady, and they help us to grow in holiness, to embrace whatever the Lord asks of us, whatever crosses we bear. So that gives me great hope and consolation that Mary is always with us. She always teaches me how to pray.

0: especially how to adore her son in Eucharistic adoration. We believe in the communion of saints as Catholics, that the saints are always with us, especially in the Mass and in adoration. So I always have a profound sense that Our Lady is there with me, teaching me how to adore, how to receive Christ, the Word of God, into my heart, that it can bear fruit in how I live and how I love, in my own desire to be holy, to be generous, to be faithful. So these are a couple of reasons, just a couple among many others, on why I love the Mother of God.
1: Mother Church knows, in fact, that these means, if used correctly, provide valuable help to the human race, since they contribute effectively to resting and cultivating the Spirit and to propagating and strengthening the Kingdom of God.

Catholic Church, founded by Christ the Lord to bring salvation to all men, and consequently, urged by the need to evangelize, considers that part of its mission is to preach the message of salvation with the help also of the media. Every day is a new adventure. We take the gospel to the entire world in a new and creative way, 24 hours, creating content for the whole family. Live transmissions, TV shows, documentaries, music videos. Everything considered with the goal to rescue values and lead the world toward holiness.

0: pray for the salvation of this country and the salvation of the world. And you can trust Jesus and Mary.
1: The Rosary, in the name of the Father, and the Son, and the Holy Spirit. Amen. We offer this Rosary to the Blessed Mother and her intentions. We offer it for the souls in purgatory, for all of the viewers of Maria Vision and their families, for Mr. Emilio and Monica, and all of the families of Maria Vision. I believe in God, the Father Almighty, creator of heaven and earth, and in Jesus Christ, his only Son, our Lord, who was conceived by the Holy Spirit, born of the Virgin Mary, suffered under Pontius Pilate, was crucified, died, and was buried. He descended into hell. The third day he rose again from the dead. He ascended into heaven and sits at the right hand of God the Father Almighty. He shall come again to judge the living and the dead. I believe in the Holy Spirit, the Holy Catholic Church, the communion of saints, the forgiveness of sins, the resurrection of the body, and life everlasting.
2: Amen.
1: Our Father, who art in heaven, hallowed be thy name. Thy kingdom come, thy will be done, on earth as it is in heaven.
3: Give us this day our daily bread, and forgive us our trespasses, as we forgive those who trespass against us. And lead us not into temptation, but deliver us from evil. Amen.
1: Hail Mary, full of grace, the Lord is with thee. Blessed art thou amongst women, and blessed is the fruit of thy womb, Jesus.
3: Holy Mary, Mother of God, pray for us sinners, now and at the hour of our death. Amen.
1: Hail Mary, full of grace, the Lord is with thee. Blessed art thou amongst women, and blessed is the fruit of thy womb, Jesus.
3: Holy Mary, Mother of God, pray for us sinners, now and at the hour of our death. Amen.
1: Hail Mary, full of grace, the Lord is with thee. Blessed art thou amongst women, and blessed is the fruit of thy womb, Jesus.
3: Holy Mary, Mother of God, pray for us sinners, now and at the hour of our death. Amen.
1: Glory be to the Father, and to the Son, and to the Holy Spirit.
3: As it was in the beginning, is now, and ever shall be, world without end. Amen.
1: The first glorious mystery is the resurrection. Do not be amazed. You seek Jesus of Nazareth, the crucified. He has been raised. He is not here. Behold the place where they laid him. The fruit of this mystery is faith. Our Father, who art in heaven, hallowed be thy name. Thy kingdom come, thy will be done, on earth as it is in heaven.
3: Give us this day our daily bread, and forgive us our trespasses, as we forgive those who trespass against us. And lead us not into temptation, but deliver us from evil. Amen.
1: Hail Mary, full of grace, the Lord is with thee. Blessed art thou amongst women, and blessed is the fruit of thy womb, Jesus.
3: Holy Mary, Mother of God, pray for us sinners, now and at the hour of our death. Amen.
1: Hail Mary, full of grace, the Lord is with thee. Blessed art thou amongst women, and blessed is the fruit of thy womb, Jesus.
3: Holy Mary, Mother of God, pray for us sinners, now and at the hour of our death. Amen.
1: Hail Mary, full of grace, the Lord is with thee. Blessed art thou amongst women, and blessed is the fruit of thy womb, Jesus.
3: Holy Mary, Mother of God, pray for us sinners, now and at the hour of our death. Amen.
1: Hail Mary, full of grace, the Lord is with thee. Blessed art thou amongst women, and blessed is the fruit of thy womb, Jesus.
3: Holy Mary, Mother of God, pray for us sinners, now and at the hour of our death. Amen.
1: Hail Mary, full of grace, the Lord is with thee. Blessed art thou amongst women, and blessed is the fruit of thy womb, Jesus.
3: Holy Mary, Mother of God, pray for us sinners, now and at the hour of our death. Amen.
1: Hail Mary, full of grace, the Lord is with thee. Blessed art thou amongst women, and blessed is the fruit of thy womb, Jesus.
3: Holy Mary, Mother of God, pray for us sinners, now and at the hour of our death. Amen.
1: Hail Mary, full of grace, the Lord is with thee. Blessed art thou amongst women, and blessed is the fruit of thy womb, Jesus.
3: Holy Mary, Mother of God, pray for us sinners, now and at the hour of our death. Amen.
1: Hail Mary, full of grace, the Lord is with thee. Blessed art thou amongst women, and blessed is the fruit of thy womb, Jesus.
3: Holy Mary, Mother of God, pray for us sinners, now and at the hour of our death. Amen.
1: Hail Mary, full of grace, the Lord is with thee. Blessed art thou amongst women, and blessed is the fruit of thy womb, Jesus.
3: Holy Mary, Mother of God, pray for us sinners, now and at the hour of our death. Amen.
1: Hail Mary, full of grace, the Lord is with thee. Blessed art thou amongst women, and blessed is the fruit of thy womb, Jesus.
3: Holy Mary, Mother of God, pray for us sinners, now and at the hour of our death. Amen.
1: Glory be to the Father, and to the Son, and to the Holy Spirit.
3: As it was in the beginning, is now, and ever shall be, world without end. Amen.
1: O my Jesus, forgive us our sins, save us from the fires of hell. Lead all souls to heaven, especially those in most need of thy mercy. Amen. Sacred Heart of Jesus,
3: have mercy on us.
1: Immaculate Heart of Mary,
3: pray for us.
1: Saint Joseph,
3: increase our faith.

0: The second glorious mystery is the Ascension. So then the Lord Jesus, after he spoke to them, was taken up into heaven and took his seat at the right hand of God. The fruit of this mystery is hope. Our Father, who art in heaven, hallowed be thy name. Thy kingdom come, thy will be done, on earth as it is in heaven.
1: Give us this day our daily bread, and forgive us our trespasses, as we forgive those who trespass against us. And lead us not into temptation, but deliver us from evil. Amen.
0: Hail Mary, full of grace, the Lord is with thee. Blessed art thou amongst women, and blessed is the fruit of thy womb, Jesus.
1: Holy Mary, Mother of God, pray for us sinners, now and at the hour of our death. Amen.
0: Hail Mary, full of grace, the Lord is with thee. Blessed art thou amongst women, and blessed is the fruit of thy womb, Jesus.
1: Holy Mary, Mother of God, pray for us sinners, now and at the hour of our death. Amen.
0: Hail Mary, full of grace, the Lord is with thee. Blessed art thou amongst women, and blessed is the fruit of thy womb, Jesus.
1: Holy Mary, Mother of God, pray for us sinners, now and at the hour of our death. Amen.
0: Hail Mary, full of grace, the Lord is with thee. Blessed art thou amongst women, and blessed is the fruit of thy womb, Jesus.
1: Holy Mary, Mother of God, pray for us sinners, now and at the hour of our death. Amen.
0: Hail Mary, full of grace, the Lord is with thee. Blessed art thou amongst women, and blessed is the fruit of thy womb, Jesus.
1: Holy Mary, Mother of God, pray for us sinners, now and at the hour of our death. Amen.
0: Hail Mary, full of grace, the Lord is with thee. Blessed art thou amongst women, and blessed is the fruit of thy womb, Jesus.
1: Holy Mary, Mother of God, pray for us sinners, now and at the hour of our death. Amen.
0: Hail Mary, full of grace, the Lord is with thee. Blessed art thou amongst women, and blessed is the fruit of thy womb, Jesus.
1: Holy Mary, Mother of God, pray for us sinners, now and at the hour of our death. Amen.
0: Hail Mary, full of grace, the Lord is with thee. Blessed art thou amongst women, and blessed is the fruit of thy womb, Jesus.
1: Holy Mary, Mother of God, pray for us sinners, now and at the hour of our death. Amen.
0: Hail Mary, full of grace, the Lord is with thee. Blessed art thou amongst women, and blessed is the fruit of thy womb, Jesus.
1: Holy Mary, Mother of God, pray for us sinners, now and at the hour of our death. Amen.
0: Hail Mary, full of grace, the Lord is with thee. Blessed art thou amongst women, and blessed is the fruit of thy womb, Jesus.
1: Holy Mary, Mother of God, pray for us sinners, now and at the hour of our death. Amen.
0: Glory be to the Father, and to the Son, and to the Holy Spirit.
1: As it was in the beginning, is now, and ever shall be, world without end. Amen. O my Jesus, forgive us our sins, save us from the fires of hell. Lead all souls to heaven, especially those in most need of thy mercy.
0: Sacred Heart of Jesus,
1: have mercy on us.
0: Immaculate Heart of Mary,
1: pray for us.
0: Saint Joseph,
1: increase our faith.

0: The third glorious mystery is the descent of the Holy Spirit. And they were all filled with the Holy Spirit and began to speak in different tongues as the Spirit enabled them to proclaim. The fruit of this mystery is love of God. Our Father, who art in heaven, hallowed be thy name. Thy kingdom come, thy will be done, on earth as it is in heaven.
1: Give us this day our daily bread, and forgive us our trespasses, as we forgive those who trespass against us. And lead us not into temptation, but deliver us from evil. Amen.
0: Hail Mary, full of grace, the Lord is with thee. Blessed art thou amongst women, and blessed is the fruit of thy womb, Jesus.
1: Holy.

0: Mother of God, pray for us sinners, now and at the hour of our death. Amen.
1: Hail Mary, full of grace, the Lord is with thee. Blessed art thou amongst women, and blessed is the fruit of thy womb, Jesus.
0: Holy Mary, Mother of God, pray for us sinners, now and at the hour of our death. Amen.
1: Hail Mary, full of grace, the Lord is with thee. Blessed art thou amongst women, and blessed is the fruit of thy womb, Jesus.
0: Holy Mary, Mother of God, pray for us sinners, now and at the hour of our death. Amen.
1: Hail Mary, full of grace, the Lord is with thee. Blessed art thou amongst women, and blessed is the fruit of thy womb, Jesus.
0: Holy Mary, Mother of God, pray for us sinners, now and at the hour of our death. Amen.
1: Hail Mary, full of grace, the Lord is with thee. Blessed art thou amongst women, and blessed is the fruit of thy womb, Jesus.
0: Holy Mary, Mother of God, pray for us sinners, now and at the hour of our death. Amen.
1: Hail Mary, full of grace, the Lord is with thee. Blessed art thou amongst women, and blessed is the fruit of thy womb, Jesus.
0: Holy Mary, Mother of God, pray for us sinners, now and at the hour of our death. Amen.
1: Hail Mary, full of grace, the Lord is with thee. Blessed art thou amongst women, and blessed is the fruit of thy womb, Jesus.
0: Holy Mary, Mother of God, pray for us sinners, now and at the hour of our death. Amen.
1: Hail Mary, full of grace, the Lord is with thee. Blessed art thou amongst women, and blessed is the fruit of thy womb, Jesus.
0: Holy Mary, Mother of God, pray for us sinners, now and at the hour of our death. Amen.
1: Hail Mary, full of grace, the Lord is with thee. Blessed art thou amongst women, and blessed is the fruit of thy womb, Jesus.
0: Holy Mary, Mother of God, pray for us sinners, now and at the hour of our death. Amen.
1: Hail Mary, full of grace, the Lord is with thee. Blessed art thou amongst women, and blessed is the fruit of thy womb, Jesus.
0: Holy Mary, Mother of God, pray for us sinners, now and at the hour of our death. Amen.
1: Glory be to the Father, and to the Son, and to the Holy Spirit.
0: As it was in the beginning, is now, and ever shall be, world without end. Amen.
2: O my Jesus, forgive us our sins, save us from the fires of hell. Lead all souls to heaven, especially those in most need of thy mercy.
0: Have mercy on us.
3: Immaculate Heart of Mary.
0: Pray for us.
3: Saint Joseph.
0: Increase our faith.

0: The fourth glorious mystery is the Assumption. You are the glory of Jerusalem. You are the boast of our nation. You have done great things for Israel, and God is pleased with them. May the Almighty Lord bless you forever. The fruit of this mystery is the grace of a happy death. Our Father, who art in heaven, hallowed be thy name. Thy kingdom come, thy will be done, on earth as it is in heaven.
1: Give us this day our daily bread, and forgive us our trespasses, as we forgive those who trespass against us. And lead us not into temptation, but deliver us from evil.
0: Amen. Hail Mary, full of grace, the Lord is with thee. Blessed art thou amongst women, and blessed is the fruit of thy womb, Jesus.
1: Holy Mary, Mother of God, pray for us sinners, now and at the hour of our death. Amen.
0: Hail Mary, full of grace, the Lord is with thee. Blessed art thou amongst women, and blessed is the fruit of thy womb, Jesus.
1: Holy Mary, Mother

0: of God, pray for us sinners, now and at the hour of our death. Amen.
1: Hail Mary, full of grace, the Lord is with thee. Blessed art thou amongst women, and blessed is the fruit of thy womb, Jesus.
0: Holy Mary, Mother of God, pray for us sinners, now and at the hour of our death. Amen.
1: Hail Mary, full of grace, the Lord is with thee. Blessed art thou amongst women, and blessed is the fruit of thy womb, Jesus.
0: Holy Mary, Mother of God, pray for us sinners, now and at the hour of our death. Amen.
1: Hail Mary, full of grace, the Lord is with thee. Blessed art thou amongst women, and blessed is the fruit of thy womb, Jesus.
0: Holy Mary, Mother of God, pray for us sinners, now and at the hour of our death. Amen.
1: Hail Mary, full of grace, the Lord is with thee. Blessed art thou amongst women, and blessed is the fruit of thy womb, Jesus.
0: Holy Mary, Mother of God, pray for us sinners, now and at the hour of our death. Amen.
1: Hail Mary, full of grace, the Lord is with thee. Blessed art thou amongst women, and blessed is the fruit of thy womb, Jesus.
0: Holy Mary, Mother of God, pray for us sinners, now and at the hour of our death. Amen.
1: Hail Mary, full of grace, the Lord is with thee. Blessed art thou amongst women, and blessed is the fruit of thy womb, Jesus.
0: Holy Mary, Mother of God, pray for us sinners, now and at the hour of our death. Amen.
1: Hail Mary, full of grace, the Lord is with thee. Blessed art thou amongst women, and blessed is the fruit of thy womb, Jesus.
0: Holy Mary, Mother of God, pray for us sinners, now and at the hour of our death. Amen.
1: Hail Mary, full of grace, the Lord is with thee. Blessed art thou amongst women, and blessed is the fruit of thy womb, Jesus.
0: Holy Mary, Mother of God, pray for us sinners, now and at the hour of our death. Amen.
1: Glory be to the Father, and to the Son, and to the Holy Spirit.
0: As it was in the beginning, is now, and ever shall be, world without end. Amen.
1: O my Jesus, forgive us our sins. Save us from the fires of hell. Lead all souls to heaven, especially those in most need of thine mercy. Sacred Heart of Jesus,
0: have mercy on us.
1: Immaculate Heart of Mary,
0: pray for us.
1: Saint Joseph,
0: increase our faith.

0: The fifth glorious mystery is the coronation. A great sign appeared in the sky, a woman clothed with the sun, with the moon under her feet, and on her head a crown of 12 stars. The fruit of this mystery is trust and Mary's intercession. Our Father, who art in heaven, hallowed be thy name. Thy kingdom come, thy will be done, on earth as it is in heaven.
1: Give us this day our daily bread, and forgive us our trespasses, as we forgive those who trespass against us. And lead us not into temptation, but deliver us from evil. Amen.
0: Hail Mary, full of grace, the Lord is with thee. Blessed art thou amongst women, and blessed is the fruit of thy womb, Jesus.
1: Holy Mary, Mother of God, pray for us sinners, now and at the hour of our death. Amen.
0: Hail Mary, full of grace, the Lord is with thee. Blessed art thou amongst women, and blessed is the fruit of thy womb, Jesus.
1: Holy Mary, Mother of God, pray for us sinners, now and at the hour of our death. Amen.
0: Hail Mary, full of grace, the Lord is with thee. Blessed art thou amongst women, and blessed is the fruit of thy womb, Jesus.
1: Holy Mary, Mother of God, pray for us sinners, now and at the hour of our death. Amen.
0: Hail Mary, full of grace, the Lord is with thee. Blessed art thou amongst women, and blessed is the fruit of thy womb, Jesus.
1: Holy Mary, Mother of God, pray for us sinners, now and at the hour of our death. Amen.
0: Hail Mary, full of grace, the Lord is with thee. Blessed art thou amongst women, and blessed is the fruit of thy womb, Jesus.
1: Holy Mary, Mother of God, pray for us sinners, now and at the hour of our death. Amen.
0: Hail Mary, full of grace, the Lord is with thee. Blessed art thou amongst women, and blessed is the fruit of thy womb, Jesus.
1: Holy Mary, Mother of God, pray for us sinners, now and at the hour of our death. Amen.
0: Hail Mary, full of grace, the Lord is with thee. Blessed art thou amongst women, and blessed is the fruit of thy womb, Jesus.
1: Holy Mary, Mother of God, pray for us sinners,

0: our dead. Amen.
1: Hail Mary, full of grace, the Lord is with thee. Blessed art thou amongst women, and blessed is the fruit of thy womb, Jesus.
0: Holy Mary, Mother of God, pray for us sinners, now and at the hour of our death. Amen.
1: Hail Mary, full of grace, the Lord is with thee. Blessed art thou amongst women, and blessed is the fruit of thy womb, Jesus.
0: Holy Mary, Mother of God, pray for us sinners, now and at the hour of our death. Amen.
1: Hail Mary, full of grace, the Lord is with thee. Blessed art thou amongst women, and blessed is the fruit of thy womb, Jesus.
0: Holy Mary, Mother of God, pray for us sinners, now and at the hour of our death. Amen.
1: Glory be to the Father, and to the Son, and to the Holy Spirit.
0: As it was in the beginning, is now, and ever shall be, world without end. Amen.
1: O my Jesus, forgive us our sins, save us from the fires of hell. Lead all souls to heaven, especially those in most need of thine mercy. Sacred Heart of Jesus,
0: have mercy on us.
1: Immaculate Heart of Mary,
0: pray for us.
1: Saint Joseph,
0: increase our faith.

0: Hail, Holy Queen, Mother of Mercy, our life, our sweetness, and our hope. To thee do we cry, poor banished children of Eve. To thee do we send up our sighs, mourning and weeping in this valley of tears. Turn then, most gracious advocate, thine eyes of mercy towards us, and after this, our exile. Show unto us the blessed fruit of thy womb, Jesus.
1: O clement, O loving, O sweet Virgin Mary, pray for us, O holy Mother of God, that we may be worthy of the promises of Christ. Amen.
0: O God, whose only begotten Son, by his life, death, and resurrection, has purchased for us the rewards of eternal life, grant, we beseech thee, that by meditating upon these mysteries of the most holy rosary of the Blessed Virgin Mary, that we may imitate what they contain and obtain what they promise, through the same Christ our Lord. Amen. Saint Michael the Archangel, defend us in battle. Be our defense against the wickedness and snares of the devil. May God rebuke him, we humbly pray. And do thou, O Prince of the heavenly hosts, by the power of God, thrust into hell Satan and all the evil spirits who prowl about the world seeking the ruin of souls.
1: Amen.
0: We pray now for the intentions of the Holy Father. Our Father, who art in heaven, hallowed be thy name. Thy kingdom come, thy will be done, on earth as it is in heaven.
1: Give us this day our daily bread, and forgive us our trespasses, as we forgive those who trespass against us. And lead us not into temptation, but deliver us from evil. Amen.
0: Hail Mary, full of grace, the Lord is with thee. Blessed art thou amongst women, and blessed is the fruit of thy womb, Jesus.
1: Holy Mary, Mother of God, pray for us sinners, now and at the hour of our death. Amen.
0: Glory be to the Father, and to the Son, and to the Holy Spirit.
1: As it was in the beginning, is now, and ever shall be, world without end. Amen.
2: Lord, have mercy.
1: Christ, have mercy.
2: Christ, have mercy.
1: Christ, have mercy.
2: Lord, have mercy.
1: Lord, have mercy.
2: Christ, hear us.
1: Christ, graciously hear us.
2: Christ, graciously hear us.
1: Christ, graciously hear us.
2: God, the Father of heaven,
1: have mercy on us.
2: God the Son, Redeemer of the world,
1: have mercy on us.
2: God the Holy Spirit,
1: have mercy on us.
2: Holy Trinity, one God,
1: have mercy on us.
2: Holy Mary,
1: pray for us.
2: Holy Mother of God,
1: pray for us.
2: Holy Virgin of Virgins,
1: pray for us.
2: Mother of Christ,
1: pray for us.
2: Mother of the Church,
1: pray for us.
2: Mother of Mercy,
1: pray for us.
2: Mother of Divine Grace,
1: pray for us.
2: Mother of Hope,
1: pray for us.
2: Mother Most Pure,
1: pray for us.
2: Mother Most Chaste,
1: pray for us.
2: Mother Inviolate,
1: pray for us.
2: Mother Undefiled,
1: pray for us.
2: Mother Most Amiable,
1: pray for us.
2: Mother Admirable,
1: pray for us.
2: Mother of Good Counsel,
1: pray for us.
2: Mother of our Creator,
1: pray for us.
2: Mother of our Savior,
1: pray for us.
2: Virgin Most Prudent,
1: pray for us.
2: Virgin Most Venerable,
1: pray for us.
2: Virgin Most Renowned,
1: pray for us.
2: Virgin Most Powerful,
1: pray for us.
2: Virgin Most Merciful,
1: pray for us.
2: Virgin Most Faithful,
1: pray for us.
2: Mirror of Justice,
1: pray for us.
2: Seat of Wisdom,
1: pray for us.
2: Cause of our Joy,
1: pray for us.
2: Spiritual Vessel,
1: pray for us.
2: Vessel of Honor,
1: pray for us.
2: Singular Vessel of Devotion,
1: pray for us.
2: Mystical Rose,
1: pray for us.
2: Tower of David,
1: pray for us.
2: Tower of Ivory,
1: pray for us.
2: House of Gold,
1: pray for us.
2: Ark of the Covenant,
1: pray for us.
2: Gate of Heaven,
1: pray for us.
2: Morning Star,
1: pray for us.
2: Health of the Sick,
1: pray for us.
2: Refuge of Sinners,
1: pray for us.
2: Solace of Migrants,
1: pray for us.
2: Comfort of the Afflicted,
1: pray for us.
2: Help of Christians,
1: pray for us.
2: Queen of Angels,
1: pray for us.
2: Queen of Patriarchs,
1: pray for us.
2: Queen of Prophets,
1: pray for us.
2: Queen of Apostles,
1: pray for us.
2: Queen of Martyrs,
1: pray for us.
2: Queen of Confessors,
1: pray for us.
2: Queen of Virgins,
1: pray for us.
2: Queen of All Saints,
1: pray for us.
2: Queen conceived without original sin,
1: pray for us.
2: Queen assumed into Heaven,
1: pray for us.
2: Queen of the Most Holy Rosary,
1: pray for us.
2: Queen of Families,
1: pray for us.
2: Queen of Peace,
1: pray for us.
2: Lamb of God, who takes away the sins of the world,
1: spare us, O Lord.
2: Lamb of God, who takes away the sins of the world,
1: graciously hear us, O Lord.
2: Lamb of God, who takes away the sins of the world,
1: have mercy on us.
2: Pray for us, O Holy Mother of God,
1: that we may be worthy of the promises of Christ.
2: Let us pray. Grant, we beseech thee, O Lord God, that we, your servants, may enjoy perpetual health of mind and body, and by the glorious intercession of the Blessed Mary, ever Virgin, may be delivered from present sorrow and obtain eternal joy, through Christ our Lord.
3: Amen.
2: All saints and angels in heaven, especially our guardian angels,
1: pray for us.
2: Our Lady of Fatima,
1: pray for us.
2: In the name of the Father, and of the Son, and of the Holy Spirit.
1: Amen.

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And you can trust Jesus and Mary.

people proclaims the greatness of the Lord. My spirit rejoices in God my Savior, for he has looked with favor on his lowly servant. From this day all generations will call me blessed. The Almighty has done great things for me, and holy is

He has shown the strength of his arm. He has scattered the proud in their conceit. He has cast down the mighty from their thrones, and he has lifted up the lowly. He has filled the hungry with great things, and the rich he has sent away empty. He has come to the help of his servant Israel, for he has remembered his promise of mercy, the promise he made to our fathers, to Abraham and his children

In the year 2022, Maria Vision started a walk called Path for Peace. The Torch for Peace travels with prayers in different parishes throughout the world. The torch is a symbol of our light, and we are called to be apostles of light, which you are. Therefore, Jesus invites us. Come, come to me, all you who are weary and find life burdensome, and I will give you rest. My yoke is easy and my burden light. Jesus, therefore, invites us to come. Jesus is our good shepherd who has conquered sin and death, and he will give us the grace to help us move beyond that which pulls us down. But we need to be connected to him and with him. By uniting ourselves to him through the Eucharist, we can have peace, and we can experience freedom from fear, which love alone offers. So come, let us receive him.

I've seen so many wonderful things. I've experienced so many people just fall before our Lord in adoration. Over the course of these past several days, I've watched as so many people, just their joy, their love of the Lord has overwhelmed them, and they've just fallen on their knees. People who may not be able to kneel have just shown their joy at our Lord coming through the nursing homes, through just adoration, through processions. I've seen so many wonderful things, so many tears being shed at the joy and the love that they felt our Lord in the Eucharist. They've just been overcome by that love, by that joy of seeing our Lord and being in His presence. It's such a wonderful experience, and I hope that so many more people can come to experience the joy and the love of our Lord throughout this pilgrimage and throughout just experiences of Eucharistic adoration and Mass.

Yes, most definitely. I've seen my own love, my own desire to follow our Lord strengthened by these experiences of watching people and their own love and devotion of Him, and how strong that is. I've seen my own.

Yeah, I think in seeing our Lord in the streets and processing, coming to their hometowns and home parishes through this national pilgrimage, they're able to see how important our Lord is to us. And for those who may not have as strong a faith as I do, or as my teammates, or as some people who are on the pilgrimage with us do, they're able to see how much it matters to us. And in that, their own faith is strengthened. And so it's just a wonderful experience that we get to bring our Lord to so many more people, and they get to experience Him in their own hometowns, in their own home parishes, and sometimes even in their own workplaces.

0: Dear children, today I am calling you to prayer even more until you feel the holiness of forgiveness in your heart. There must be holiness in the families, little children, because there is no future for the world without love and holiness. Because in holiness and joy, you give yourselves to God the Creator, who loves you with immeasurable love. This is why He sends me to you. Thank you for having responded to my call.
1: My name is Father Joseph Mary of the Servants of the Pierced Hearts of Jesus and Mary, founded by Mother Della Galindo. And my vocation, my life, is a gift of the Blessed Mother. And it was actually through my college roommates who taught me to pray the rosary that I became open to the presence of the Lord in the Blessed Sacrament and ultimately the Sacrament of Reconciliation. And it was when Our Lady led me to the Eucharist and a deeper desire for reconciliation that my heart was open and clean so that I could more deeply understand God's will for my life, and the Lord called me to be a priest. And as I grew, I understood I wanted to be a Marian priest, mainly through the example of St. John Paul II. And I came to fall in love with the writings of St. Louis Marie Grignion de Montfort and true devotion to Mary. And I made the total consecration to Jesus through Mary my first year of seminary. And I continued to renew that consecration for many years. It would be later, around the 10th anniversary of my priestly ordination, that I was in Fatima on a pilgrimage, and it was there where Our Lady made a deeper calling of my priesthood to her to be more available for service in the Universal Church. And I understood that would mean taking a step of faith from diocesan priesthood to religious life and religious priesthood. And my foundress, Mother Della, graciously received me to form me for religious life. And I live now in a Marian charism, a Marian path of life, to be fully Marianized as a religious, as a priest, as a servant, and pray that just as Our Lady obtained the greatest grace for us, the incarnation of the Word, and her cooperation with the Paschal Mystery and Pentecost, that everything in our lives and in my life can be purified, healed, and elevated by Our Lady's maternity, and through her cooperation with grace, that my own life might become a Magnificat like hers. And I will say that the greatest light of my life is when I've encountered Our Lady. And it was through her that I really came to know the love of Jesus, and that I continue to owe her my vocation and pray that I can always live in her and through her, so that everything in me will belong to Christ, and by His mercy, despite my weaknesses and shortcomings, that somehow others might come to know the love of the heart of Christ. God bless you.
2: 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You are the light of the world. Preach the gospel to all creation. Because you say so, I will let down the nets. Maria Visión is a broadcast network that shows the ideal way of life found in the daily struggle of mankind to achieve eternal life. We present to you the life of a missionary broadcast network whose goal is to reach the entire world in order to help mankind by emphasizing the dignity of humanity. 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We broadcast the Eucharistic celebration daily, the Holy Rosary and the worship of God. 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Maria Visión is a 24-hour free broadcasting network. It reaches the entire American continent, the central region of Europe and North Africa. We are more than a broadcast network. We are a light of hope.

I greet you with much affection from this town of San Esteban Zapopan in the state of Jalisco in Mexico, and I have the blessing, the honor of being in the atrium of a church erected by the Franciscan missionaries in the year 1580, who with the indigenous community that lived here then, built this church, and inside it the frescoes on the walls are still found, painted by them. A crucifix from that era is a treasure of the church. And here I am sharing with you through Maria Vision all these treasures of our faith. I'm going to share a reflection on the Heavenly Father, and I'm going to start with a reading of the Word. And I'm going to read to you from the Gospel according to St. Mark in chapter 16, starting from verse 1. The empty tomb, message from the angel. When the Sabbath was over, Mary Magdalene, Mary the mother of James and Salome, bought spices to go and anoint him. And very early in the morning, on the first day of the week at sunrise, they went to the tomb. They were saying to each other, "Who will roll away the stone for us from the entrance of the tomb?" And looking up, they saw that the stone had already been rolled away, even though it was very large. And entering the tomb, they saw a young man sitting on the right side, dressed in a white robe, and they were frightened. But he said to them, "Do not be afraid. You seek Jesus of Nazareth, the crucified. He has risen. He is not here. See the place where they laid him, but go. Tell his disciples and Peter that he is going before you to Galilee. There you will see him as he told you." They went out and fled from the tomb, for trembling and astonishment had seized them, and they said nothing to anyone, for they were afraid. This is the Word of God. When we read these mysteries in the Word, well, we cannot help but keep in mind the Creator of all these works, our Heavenly Father. It is His will that His Son be conceived in the womb of the Virgin and become man, the God-man, God-made man, and dwell among us and bring us this wonderful gift that the Father wants us to receive, to redeem us, to rescue us from this exile. When we truly make the effort to delve into this mystical reality of who is the Creator of all things, who makes everything possible, under whose will all these mysteries of Jesus Christ have been carried out, under whose will the gift of life has been realized, whom we honor every day upon waking and we encounter the Father, it is very important to have a clear image of the Heavenly Father, because within our church, doctrine teaches us about the Holy Trinity, and we know that they are three distinct persons in one single God. And of course, because the Son becomes incarnate and dwells among us, and we have every step in the Scriptures that tells us of all the wonders, mysteries, and the very dramatic life that the Messiah lives to show us the way. Suddenly, the Father remains in a place that is not so visible to us regarding that faith that is preached, that faith that walks with the day-to-day life of the Christian. And even though the Father is known, the Father is rarely mentioned. For that reason, this reflection is to mention Him in that sense. Not because we have forgotten Him, that's not what it's about, but because we are going to honor Him, to glorify Him because He is our Father. We can see so many passages in the Gospel where Jesus would withdraw to speak with His Father, and so many passages in which Jesus always referred to His Father. And He always said, my Father, and my Father, and my Father. And He directed everything toward the Father, always looking upward. He was also acting as a human because He had taken on our nature to teach us how to relate to God from our humanity. And from that humanity He took on, He always directed Himself upward and looked toward the Father and went to pray with His Father in the mountains at night in silence and alone. And all of this is a catechesis that Jesus leaves for us so that we may observe it carefully. In our prayers, we should always begin with the Father. It would be the most orderly way. Father, look at how when Jesus teaches us the perfect prayer, which is the Our Father, it is called the Our Father. And that is how the prayer begins. Jesus teaches us to address the Father first. Now, we know that within prayer,
We enter into the Lordship that we also give to the Son and the Holy Spirit, but keeping in mind that it is one single God and that those three persons meet in the Father. Now let us also understand that the Church is Mother. But the Church is Mother because the Father has created her. The Church is born of the Father. The Father makes it possible for the Mother Church to become that motherhood in exile, that vessel that crosses through these turbulent waters of exile and that gathers the children who are scattered in exile and that traverses souls that need to be rescued. That's why we must remind ourselves of something very important. We are fishers of men. And the vessel, which is our Church, which crosses all these waters and goes straight to the bridge and to that safe harbor where our Prince of Peace, Jesus Christ, is the one that gathers all the children of the way, the exiles. And we, those who are present on this vessel, are called to keep in mind very clearly and carefully that the Lord reminds us of the reason why we were chosen by His Son and why He gave us His Son. He gave Him to us so that we would truly become fishers of men, those who reach out to others and share His message. That is the call, and we cannot forget. We live in a time of much confusion. And there's talk, there are Catholics talking about hiding, about fleeing from the world, about running. And when those calls of desperation and confusion are heard, we have to remember something very important. Jesus called the apostles not to hide, but to go to the front of the battle, to the world, because that's where the fish are, that we have to bring to the Lord. Those sinners lost in the world, the Lord calls us to rescue them in His name, for His glory. It's our job. That's why we cannot be confused that because of the times and the signs that we can read of the times indicate to us that we should flee. Never did any apostle of the Lord flee.

fossil head. And we must be clear about this. The will of the Heavenly Father is our sanctification, and our sanctification is not achieved except by giving ourselves entirely. We have to give ourselves entirely. Not just a part of us, but our whole being must be given, surrendered. And in that way we find our path. Our mission, what are we destined for? I think that if we are clear about this, we understand that the Lord calls us to set our eyes very clearly on the call of baptism, on the call of confirmation, where we are sent. Sent for what? Sent to the battle, the spiritual battle for the salvation of souls. So God the Father presents Himself before us as the one to whom Jesus always turned and of whom Jesus always spoke. In everything He said, the Father was always there at every moment. And realize that Jesus had a putative father who was Saint Joseph. However, in the perfection of the divine plan, God the Father takes Saint Joseph before His Son appears in public life so that Jesus could speak freely of the Heavenly Father. You can imagine if He were talking about my Father when Saint Joseph was standing with the Virgin next to Him. Everyone would say, but isn't His Father that one standing there, the carpenter? That is why in God's plan we see everything as absolutely perfect. And so without having absolutely any doubt, we know that we are called to have full awareness of celestial fatherhood in our prayer, in our relationship with God, in our relationship with the church, in our relationship with our walk of faith. It is important to be clear about it. Saint Catherine of Siena has some very beautiful letters of conversations with the Heavenly Father, and there are other mystics and saints of the church who have had experiences with the Heavenly Father. And we can understand the reality of those three persons. And that is why when we understand the Trinity, we go to that unfathomable mystery, incomprehensible to us. Because how can one from human reason understand that one God has three persons? That there are three persons in one God, in one single God? We don't understand it rationally, but precisely the wonderful gift of faith is to believe without seeing, to believe without understanding. You know, that is the teaching that Jesus gives to Saint Thomas. Blessed is he who believes without seeing. Likewise, blessed is he who believes without understanding. Because how many things do we not understand? We do not understand the existence of evil. We will not understand that until we pass into the fullness of life after death. And all these mysteries that are enclosed within God's plan, and that we have not yet reached that fullness to understand, we carry them in our heart in the silence of faith. A silence that grants God all the reason and lordship, especially over what we do not understand. How many things are there in our lives that we don't understand? Many, so many. In fact, when we look at the world is full of contradictions. We see how the poor die, innocents, they die of hunger. We see how there are people who aren't exactly good and live in opulence, in prosperity, in abundance. And we see how sometimes the bad seem to triumph over the good in many things. And all this absurdity has no rational order, but it has a spiritual order. It's perfect, perfect for God. And if it's perfect for God, it must be perfect for us. Because where is perfection? Perfection is in something very simple that Jesus taught us. He was with the crowd over there on one of those mountains in Judea, and His apostles came to tell Him, your mother and your brothers are there looking for you. And the Lord said, my mother and my brothers are those who do the will of my Father. This must resonate in our hearts in an extraordinary way. In the will of my Father, you see, Heavenly Father. What does that mean? For us, faith makes us supernatural creatures, and we are on a pilgrimage in which we are walking towards the reality of eternity. And that reality of eternity is a reality that makes us understand perfectly that it's not just about natural life.
Natural life is

the first step. It's about supernatural life. And that's why Jesus spoke of who his mother and brothers were. His mother and his brothers were those who do the will of the Father. Realize that truly many mothers

of family in God. Today, we must always remember to have charity, true, genuine charity for our neighbor, whether they are with God or not. But to consider brothers and mother in this world is to remember who those are that we can call brothers, and they are those who do the will of the Heavenly Father. That is what our family becomes. It's no longer just blood, but it rises to the Spirit, and from the Spirit, there's a mystical encounter with the reality of obedience, the reality of faith, the reality of the certain commitment that we belong to God, that we walk with Him, that we walk with the mysteries of Jesus Christ. We must give our soul that special opportunity to truly believe in these profound mysteries, to deeply understand these mysteries, and to know that God calls us to wholeheartedly embrace the Heavenly Father in our lives in an extraordinary and remarkable way, giving Him not only lordship, but also offering Him that loving greeting of children who say, "Father, I know You. Father, You created me. Father, You called me in Your Son, Jesus Christ. You chose me in Your Son, Jesus Christ." Jesus says, "None of those whom the Father gives me will be lost, except for the son of perdition," when He was referring to Judas. But He was speaking about how we, who have been set apart, chosen as God's people, as the militia of the church's army, are His people, and God the Father has chosen us, and we have been given to the Son. This is extraordinary, because if we are conscious of it, we are going to have a personal relationship with the Heavenly Father, a beautiful relationship. Because in our hearts and in the silence of our prayer, we are going to feel the Heavenly Fatherhood. We are going to feel it. When you are in your room closing the day and you are already handing over all the actions of the day, the good and the bad, you address the Father in the name of His Son through His Holy Spirit, so that you hand over everything that has happened during the day and ask Him to watch over you during the night, and ask Him that if He gives you another day of life, He gives it to you in holiness, so that our life walks with that awareness of the Heavenly Father. How beautiful it is, because that completes our intimate relationship with God and also with the Holy Trinity in a way that is already personal, more mystical, more spiritual. And having that gift of the Heavenly Father awake in our hearts, not only in prayer, but in our walk. You know that the saints ask us to be always permanently in prayer. They are speaking in spiritual terms, because prayer is not just about psalmody recitation. One couldn't spend the whole day in psalmody and recitation, but rather prayer is the conscious breathing, that this breathing is the will of God. And that's why when we breathe and we know deep within ourselves that we can breathe because God wills it so and allows it so, we are truly in God, in prayer. When we breathe, if when we walk, we are conscious that we walk by the Father's will because He allows it so, then we are in prayer because we are recognizing that we are taking those steps because it is God's will. It's something extraordinary when we can live like this because we live in God. All of us exist in the ocean of God, and it is very important to be clear about that. You know that he who declares himself an atheist has stepped out of God's water. It's like the fish that comes out of the water, and this must be understood. If the fish comes out of the water, what happens to it? It dies. That's why a person who doesn't recognize God is a person who is dead while alive. It's a matter of time before they bury his skeleton, but he's already dead while alive. If he doesn't repent, if he doesn't change, if he doesn't accept God. Today we could say that we live in a world that is far from God, that isn't interested in God. What's more, it acts against God through its conduct, through all its customs. And we know that God calls us to have a will submitted to His will for our own good. We have been given free will, we know it. But that free will, when it has the Holy Spirit and has the anointing of obedience, understands that if that free will is submitted to God, God makes it perfect and therefore leads us along the perfect path.
and makes us reach the crown that St. Paul speaks

speaks of at the end of this life. When we have traveled our path, when we run the race of our salvation and find that crown at the end, that is the crown of the one who has given his life for God. We understand that clearly when we read St. Paul in so many epistles, where he insists that salvation also depends on us. God gave it to us in Jesus Christ. But as the saint says, God who created you without you cannot save you without you. How beautiful that is, because we are not Protestants, right? We are not from a Christian sect that says Jesus already paid for everyone, hallelujah. We don't have to do anything anymore. That is not true. It is a heresy, because we have indeed been saved by Jesus Christ, but we have to walk the path, and that is why Jesus told us, take up your cross and follow me. He did not say, take that cross, hand it over to me, I will carry it for you because I already paid for you. That is not what he says. He says, take up your cross and follow me. It is important to be clear about that. And the Heavenly Father, who is our Creator, the one who has made everything possible, the one who sent us his Son Jesus Christ to redeem us, the one who sent us the Paraclete to accompany us all the days of our lives. He is here among us always because he is an omnipresent God. Blessed be the Lord. Thanks to the Lord who gives us this opportunity to share this moment of reflection on the Heavenly Father. And may our hearts be enlightened so that they embrace that grace. And above all, every time we pray the Our Father, let us not forget the Heavenly Father.

Now that I have been resurrected by the power of God, how do I remain in the resurrection? How do I live in such a way that people can see in my life the evidence of the resurrection? I think that once resurrection comes and goes, something happens. There's a disconnection between what God says and what is visible in my life. And I want what God says and what God wants to be visible in my life. I want to be evidence of the resurrection. I want this time of preparation for Pentecost to be a time where God can pour out His presence in my life in a way He has never done. I want all who see me to see that resurrection life is possible. I want my life to become evidence of the resurrection.

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1: Hail, our life, our sweetness, and our hope. 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
0: Pray for us, O Holy Mother of God.
1: That we may be worthy of the promises of Christ.
2: Slow down, my friends. Reflect and allow God's love to renew your heart. And in these days, I ask you to offer your prayers and sacrifices for, especially for our suffering brothers and sisters around the world. And we know in the world, as conflicts continue and the cost of living rises, it's always the poor who suffer the most, and pray for them.
0: Prayer of St. Patrick. In the name of the Father, and of the Son, and of the Holy Spirit, amen. Christ be with me, Christ before me, Christ above me, Christ below me, Christ on my right, Christ on my left, Christ where I lie, Christ where I sit, Christ where I arise, Christ in the heart of every man who thinks of me, Christ in the heart of every man who speaks of me, Christ in every eye that sees me, Christ in every ear that hears me. Amen. In the name of the Father, and of the Son, and of the Holy Spirit. Amen.
3: O Saint Joseph, whose protection is so great, so strong, so prompt before the throne of God, I place in you all my interests and desires. O Saint Joseph, do assist me by your powerful intercession, and obtain for me from your divine Son all spiritual blessings through Jesus Christ our Lord, so that having engaged here below your heavenly power, I may offer my thanksgiving and homage to the most loving of fathers. O Saint Joseph, I never weary contemplating you and Jesus asleep in your arms. I dare not approach while he reposes near your heart. Press him in my name and kiss his fine head from me, and ask him to return the kiss when I draw my dying breath. Saint Joseph, patron of departing souls, pray for us.

0: On the sixth, truly remarkable day of the week, amidst the vast, twinkling expanse of countless distant stars, a profoundly sweet and genuinely hopeful face emerged, radiating an incredibly pure and utterly unconditional love. You, Jesus, the most holy and divine child, truly led me on a sacred and blessed path, a journey that was always pure and guided by your divine grace. And you, Mother of all, forever pure in heart, are the eternal source of comfort and unwavering guidance for all humanity. Mary. Oh, Mother of God, please protect us at every single moment. Blessed Mary, radiant light of the world, we are truly your devoted children. We humbly pray that you will heal our hearts and minds. We earnestly pray.
1: Blessed Mother Mary, the Virgin, full of grace,

0: Located in the northern part of the peninsula, the Apostolic Vicariate of Northern Arabia embraces the territories of Kuwait, Bahrain, Qatar, and Saudi Arabia. This is a region where modern pro-Western economic values and principles intersect with robust elements of Muslim culture, an intriguing and dynamic meeting. Many think that there are no Christians in Arabia, and they are surprised when they visit the region only to find a vibrant Catholic community, despite the limitations and restrictions on pastoral care. One can say that Arabia today is the face of a living and universal church, a bridge between diverse peoples of the world and therefore between diverse cultures. Since the early 1990s, the number of Catholic faithful in the region has grown quickly, concurrently with the unending need for migrant workers in the Arabian oil and construction industries.
1: We don't have precise estimations, but following some criteria, we can say that in Bahrain we have 140,000 Catholics. In Qatar, around 350,000. In Kuwait, between 350,000, 400,000. In Saudi Arabia, 1.5 million Catholics, only Catholics.
0: More than 2 million Catholics practice their faith in 5 church buildings and several community gatherings forced to meet in private, much like in early Christianity. The working migrants originate from over 100 nations, the majority from the Philippines and India. About 90% of the faithful belong to the Latin Rite and the rest to different Eastern rites. A few years ago, it was almost impossible to mention Christianity and the Arabian Gulf in the same sentence. Today, due to the perseverance of the indigenous Christian population, and the continuing labor migration to the Gulf, parishes and churches are filled to capacity during masses and on other occasions. This steady growth is a gift and a testament to their deep spirituality. The parish of the Holy Family in Kuwait is a witness to the vibrant life of the church in the vicariate. 32 masses are celebrated here every weekend in 15 languages and 5 different rites. Parish outreach is supported by thousands of dedicated lay volunteers running catechesis, youth and family ministries, hospital and prison apostolates, and involved in social work. Bahrain became the first country in the Persian Gulf to build a Catholic church. The inaugural service in the Church of the Sacred Heart was Midnight Mass, celebrated on Christmas Eve 1939.
1: I think at that time the Catholics were around 50, 60, not more. Now we are 140,000, so it is a big problem. There is a multi-purpose hall near this mother church where we pray, but it is not enough, because also this multi-purpose hall can take 500, 600 people. So we were really in need of another place, and His Majesty the King gave us a new land for a new church.
0: The generosity of the King of Bahrain has confronted the vicariate with its biggest challenge in recent history, the construction of a cathedral in Bahrain dedicated to Our Lady of Arabia, patron of the entire peninsula. This cathedral will be a beacon of hope for all Christians because it ensures the continuity of the Catholic faith in this very important region.
1: The new cathedral should take at least 2,000 people. Besides that, we need also a place for formation, because when we receive the people only for Mass, it is not enough for formation of the Christians. Here the Christians have a very difficult life, not because of the government, because they left in their own country, they left their family, they left their relatives, they left their friends, We are here alone. So here, our faithful suffer very, very much. So they need a special spiritual formation to help them to remain what they are. Otherwise, they are lost.
0: The new cathedral in Awali will seat 2,300 worshippers, have underground parking for 480 cars, and dormitories to host people from the entire vicarate, especially those who come from afar. Many parishioners cross the border from Saudi Arabia, where there are no churches.
2: From Saudi Arabia, people come to Bahrain, especially our Catholics come to Bahrain, for the main reason of attending church services and receiving sacraments. Many people come to Bahrain because there is established a church here. There is a church and compound, and they can come and freely they can pray, they can express their faith. And every Friday, believe me, every Friday, there are people who keep coming.
0: The pastoral center is especially important because of the key role it will play in the formation and development of the laity, devout people keenly dedicated to contributing to the pastoral care of this vast community.
1: My vision is to make of the cathedral a place of fraternity for all. We can also invite sometimes not Christians, not in order to convert them, not in order to attract them to the Catholic Church or to Christianity, no, just to have a place where we can meet each other, perhaps not to speak about religion.
0: If startup funding becomes available, construction of the cathedral will begin in 2014 and may take 3 to 4 years to complete, depending on financial resources. Although moderate Muslims welcome this Christian presence, some more radical Islamist groups have protested against the king's donation. These protests highlight another reason why it is so crucial to complete the construction and what prompts Bishop Balin to call upon men and women of faith to be witnesses of love for those in need.
1: To create a society formed of individuals, of people divided alone. It is not a country, it is not a human society. It is a place for job, place for money, place for something else. But this is not what God wants from us. God wants from us that we be witnesses of His love for all. And we witness this love for all when we love the people, the country, all what we find around ourselves where we are.
0: The desire of our brothers and sisters to live their faith is a call to us all. Together we can build a place to worship and to serve. They are called to witness their faith. We are called to love with generosity.

Love life just as it is. Cherish it fully and completely without any expectations. Love it when they love you or even when they hate you. Love it when no one understands you or when everyone does. Love it when everyone abandons you or when they praise you like a king. Love it when they steal everything from you or when they give it all to you. Love it when it makes sense or when it seems to make none at all. Love it in complete happiness or in absolute loneliness. Love it when you are strong or when you feel weak. Love it when you are afraid or when you have a mountain of courage. Love her not only for the great pleasures and enormous satisfactions, love her also for the very small joys. Love her even if she doesn't give you what she could. Love her even if she isn't what you want. Love her every time you are born and every time you are about to die. But never love without love, never live without life.

Well, they loved each other. I was just talking with a sister who was with Mother the very last time Mother was with St. John Paul the Great. It was in his private study. It wasn't at the Mass that everyone sees the photo of where she got up from the wheelchair and he came over and they embraced. That was just a very special, beautiful moment. It wasn't then. It was in his office, privately in the Apostolic Palace. When she was in the hospital, he would call her. When he was in the hospital, she would write or try to call him. When she'd get to the Vatican, always went to go see him. When he came to Calcutta, I mean, imagine a pope going to Calcutta. But when he came to Calcutta, you know, Mother was so proud, so happy he was by her side, you know. She was riding in the Pope Mobile with her through the crowded streets of Calcutta and then into Kaligat. Tremendous, these two great saints. When we think about this in the 21st century, the thought of these two side by side, it's just overwhelming to think of this infusion of grace showered upon the world.

It definitely wasn't from the beginning, and I think that's something that parents face too when they have children starting off to college. They just don't know what they're getting into. And even when I started with youth ministry, I had no idea of the importance and value of an authentic Catholic college education. I'd seen enough kids go through college and the results. And my brother's been teaching 16 years. I've been doing youth ministry for 8. We've seen so many kids go off to school and seen the results of what happens when they go off to secular schools and lose their faith entirely. So the pain of just seeing these kids walk away from Christ, and solely because of the college that they went to, knowing that they went into that college just in a really good place, but that they couldn't survive the pressure. Some colleges, they'll be drawn away from their faith by their friends, their dorm floor mates, by their roommates, that at authentic Catholic schools, they're gonna be drawn into the faith and into love for Christ, because of the people they're living with, because of the students they're going to class with and they're surrounded with. But so many parents, I think, are afraid that their children are going to get upset if they force them into school. And so it might be 2 months of their child being a little upset with them, but it's the best decision, because as a parent, your number one job, your only job, is to get your child to heaven. A college decision is such an easy part of that, raising a child, that it doesn't end when you're 18, really kind of guiding them in that big decision. In the very beginning, when we were looking at Catholic schools, we went to the Cardinal Newman Society has their guide to Catholic schools. And I think it's a great place for any parent to start. And they've narrowed it down to really the top, 18 to 20 Catholic schools in the country. They have a chart that you can see all the statistics on the schools. So as a parent, I think it's very difficult, without a lot of research, to know how Catholic a school is. But I think daily mass is a quick barometer of, is this school Catholic or not? I think what we don't realize is that 18-year-olds are making decisions that are really going to affect their salvation. And it's the decision of a college. Just the authentic Catholicism that was present here was just obvious from the start. So we were blown away right from the beginning with Ave.

Here at St. Elizabeth Seton, we're blessed to be able to pray with you, to pray for peace. Jesus himself says that he offers a peace that the world can't bring. So we not only pray for an end to war and end to violence, into oppression and into everything that offends the dignity and value of human life that God so sacredly created, but we also pray for that peace that comes from Jesus Christ, the peace of knowing that he's the Lord of our lives and that he has conquered death and that God loves us more than we can possibly imagine. That's the ultimate message of peace that Jesus gives to each and every one of us. And so we're blessed to be with you and for you today, praying for God's peace to be with us all.

God has brought me peace in situations that I cannot control. I find peace in my faith.

celebrate the religious freedom we have in our country and to walk with the Eucharist. I think seeking God in the Eucharist is important for our community and show that we're united as Catholics, and it also ultimately is our salvation.

0: Dear children, today I am calling you to prayer even more until you feel the holiness of forgiveness in your heart. There must be holiness in the families, little children, because there is no future for the world without love and holiness. Because in holiness and joy, you give yourselves to God the Creator, who loves you with immeasurable love. This is why He sends me to you. Thank you for having responded to my call.
1: Hi, my name is Miriam.
2: My name is Leslie.
1: Okay. We're here because I have gone to Medjugorje twice, one with another group and one with a group that is in charge of the event. And yes, when you're there, it's every single time you go, it's like a different experience. Like, everybody asks me, like, why you want to go back again? It's like, I know it's the same thing where you go, the cross, the apparition kill, but every single day is a different experience. So I recommend you guys, everybody, to go. If you can, like, try to go to Medjugorje. I'm praying for be able to take my daughter there with my other two daughters. I wasn't sure of coming to this event, but she was the one that wanted to live the experience. So, but for me, my best Marian is the Queen of Peace from Medjugorje. Since I was little, she always calling me until I thought I would never be able to go to Medjugorje, and I have gone twice already. So, and I'm planning on going again.
3: My best Marian experience is probably the one from Fatima, because it's beautiful how she shows the children how there is a heaven, there is purgatory, there is hell, and how there's consequences to what you do, and by you praying you can save your soul, and that she's always with you, and that she will show you how to love Christ and how to live a holy life. And yeah.

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1: Good. So let's start with a prayer in the name of the Father and of the Son and of the Holy Spirit. Amen. Hail Mary, full of grace, the Lord is with thee. Blessed art thou among women, and blessed is the fruit of thy womb, Jesus. Holy Mary, Mother of God, pray for us sinners, now and at the hour of our death. Amen. In the name of the Father, and of the Son, and of the Holy Spirit. Amen. Well, thank you for being here. You are the brave men who decided to have this retreat today. I know that there are others. For instance, Father Rocco is with Fathers and Sons survival camp. So they have like a 62 or 63. So they are on the other coast of Florida. So we are running different things at the same time, and we are very grateful for it. So it's, so I know that you were anxious for the retreat. I know that the barbecue was appealing. So it's, but I think it's important. In a certain way, we combine both because we will not be able to have the barbecue this year as we were planning to. So we are combining the barbecue and the retreat. So it's going to be both together. So it's for this year. So tomorrow, next year we can split. For the retreats, we are going to try to cover things in a very timely schedule, so just to make the most of it. What I plan to do is to have a reflection, 30 minutes, and then to open for you individually through tables for your discussions. So there is someone who is already has some questions that I facilitated, and also you can open to other questions as well. So you're going to have 15 minutes after each talk. So it's that I would give in order to have that conversation. So it's the first talk. So it's on this retreat that is very much based on one of the Beatitudes. Blessed are the clean of heart, for they shall see God. So that is the main theme of the retreat. The first talk is on happiness and pleasure, on our path to fulfillment. And I would like to reflect on this, happiness and pleasure on our path of fulfillment. So first, the context. The context is the Mount of the Beatitudes. So Jesus chose that place, and he chose a mountain to deliver this sermon. Very important. It seems that important moments in the life of Jesus and important moments in our spiritual life have to be in that particular setting. About the ground, about the plains. So we need to lift ourselves up to a different level. He was chosen a mountain to give the commandments of the law to the Israelites, the Ten Commandments. That was like the seal of the commandments of the people of Israel with God. So it's now Jesus is choosing a mountain in order to give like a new set of laws, but different. Because they go beyond what is expected. You shall not kill. You shall not steal. Yeah, that is expected in many ways. But blessed are those who hunger and thirst for righteousness, or blessed are those who are persecuted. So that is not expected. So in a certain way, Jesus chooses this in order to bring us closer to God and lift our hearts according to a new pattern. So that is the Mount of the Beatitudes. There is a sentence that I would like for you to reflect, Isaiah. Isaiah, second chapter. Come, let us go up to the mountain of the Lord, to the house of the God of Jacob, that he may teach us his ways and that we may walk in his path. So that is the invitation. It is Isaiah, but it is God himself presented that invitation to us. Let us go up to the mountain of the Lord, that he may teach us his ways and we may walk in his paths. So that is what we need to do today. We need to go up to the mountain of the Lord and to understand Jesus' ways, which sometimes are not like our ways, are different. And when we understand his ways, there is something else that is needed, that is to walk in his path, actions. Not only awareness, yes, I understand his ways, but that is not sufficient. We need to understand his ways, but we need to walk in his paths, which requires a concrete action. Now, the Beatitudes, properly speaking, the Beatitudes starts with that beautiful word that I would like to reflect, especially in this first talk, that is blessed. The Greek word, makarios, or the Latin word, beatus, so is a word that reflects fulfillment. To be blessed is to be fulfilled. So fulfilled completely. So that is a blessing. So blessing is complete fulfillment in our lives. So it's now, what is our fulfillment? What is our fulfillment? Well, our fulfillment is according to what we are. And what are we? What are we? So we are human beings, which means, which is not little, so which means that we are capable of knowing and loving. Of knowing and loving. We are capable of knowing and loving God. So that is what we are capable of. So it's we are God's creatures like everything else. So that everything else around the world, but we are very distinct. That is, we have a spiritual soul and we have certain powers that nothing else in the rest of this world have, which is that capacity to know and love. So it's and that is beautiful. So we can know truth. So and we are looking for truth all the time. Actually, we are interested in the world, we watch the news, we are looking for research, and we are interested in all things. Why? Because that is what our intellect is looking for. So that is what we are. That is our DNA. So looking for it. And we cannot stop doing it. So we cannot stop doing it. I don't want to know anymore. Impossible. So that is what we are. And not only we have an intellect capable of knowing, but also we have a will capable of loving. Very important. And we cannot say, I will stop loving. It's not possible either. So it's not possible either. It's not what we are. So loving and knowing defines us. And knowing the truth, loving what is good, and that very much defines our happiness or our fulfillment. Properly speaking, happiness is the rest of those faculties in that object that is achieved. I will explain myself. How do we experience happiness? When we are looking for something, we feel like anxious. We don't have it yet. Yes? We don't have it yet. However, when we achieve that reality that we were looking for, what does it happen? We rest. We don't need to look farther anymore. It is there. And after we achieve that good, in that rest, we experience like a joy. We experience like overflowing. I am satisfied. Yes? I am satisfied. And that is in the possession of the good that I have received. So happiness, in that way, is nothing else but the result of the possession of a good. It is the consequence of that possession. So it is like a consequence of that. So that is important, because now happiness is connected with goodness. Yes? Happiness is connected with goodness, and we need to perceive that. Naturally, we perceive goods, like for instance, marriage. Marriage is a good, and a man looks for marriage life and is looking for the spouse. And he's looking for, he's anxious, or he's saying, well, how is it going to be? And finally finds the person, and the man says, that is it. And when that happens, there is joy and there is fulfillment, because that what the heart was looking for is finally with him. So happiness is that overflowing that follows the possession of a good that is desired. Now, I want to make a distinction also here. There is what we call natural happiness, or there is also supernatural happiness. So they are two different orders. They are not opposed, because they are in two different levels. So what is natural happiness? It corresponds to our nature, like the example that I give you of marriage or of having children. Yes, natural happiness. So we saw, or teaching someone else, you know, we experience happiness in assisting someone else, teaching someone else. So we saw, and when the other person learns something new, we are happy for that person. Or defending someone else, yes, like in the military, we defend someone else of a danger, and when that happens, fulfillment comes. So it's because something, a good is achieved, natural happiness, yes, which brings our fulfillment as we are, as human beings. But besides that order of natural happiness, there is something else. There is a supernatural order that is above nature, not against nature. And it is our call to be united with God and to see Him. Yes? So and that is something that God invites us through His grace. To see Him directly. And that is heaven. Heaven is that contemplation of God, our Creator, not through a mirror, not through different examples, but with a face-to-face. And that is the ultimate happiness that any human being can aspire, think, imagine, or desire. So nothing else could be there for us. And that is our call. So this is why it's important to think about this, not only of our natural happiness, but also about, we need to think about our supernatural happiness that is there present, which means complete fulfillment for us, and nothing else can be beyond that or above that. Good. Those are the first principles I want to discuss with you. Now, I want to push this farther, because in the title that I give to this talk is Happiness and Pleasure on Our Path to Fulfillment. Why?

our sensibility. Remember, we are human beings, and as human beings, we have a spiritual soul and we have a body. And that body has also powers and potencies. And feeling pleasure is something that belongs to the body. Yes, it's something that belongs to the body, feeling pleasure. So therefore, if that is the case, so if we have pleasure on one side that is, properly speaking, belongs to powers that belong to the body, and happiness, which is a spiritual in nature, it can occur that they could coexist, happiness and suffering. Yes? If those are two different principles, it could occur that happiness and suffering could exist, coexist. How do we know that? Well, we know that because that is part of the experience of life. That quarterback that was trying to score the touchdown, when he was banged from all the places, receiving all the hits, but scoring the touchdown, did he not suffer pain on the way? For sure he did. And he had to recover from those. So suffering was there present, but joy was present at the same time. While doing something that was physically painful, yes, physically painful, also he experienced a spiritual joy. Do you see the point? So, and that happens on other situations as well. So it's a father sacrificing himself for the family. It's not easy to get up 4 in the morning. So it's not easy to go to the bed 11 p.m. and then to get up for the family. So that suffering is there present, but joy, fulfillment, can coexist with that experience, because yes, the physical pain may be there, but the spiritual reality is there as well. Now, that we experience in a common day experience, that is what we also receive from scriptures. St. Paul says, I rejoice in my weaknesses or in my sufferings. How can St. Paul rejoice in his sufferings? So, is he completely out of mind? So is or is he like a masochist that enjoys suffering for the sake of suffering? No, it means that yes, suffering could be there, pain. However, there is something spiritual that even in those moments reflects something higher, that brings fulfillment to the person. Now, in a concrete way, we see this in the life of martyrs. Yes? And they were not aliens, yes, coming from Mars. So they were human beings. So with flesh and bones as we are. So with the same original sin that we received. However, they were able, with the grace of God, to even endure those moments and to rejoice in those moments, and even to crack a joke. So when one of the martyrs was in the grill, he said, "Well, you can turn me over. I am done in one way." So to crack a joke. So that is, and why is it possible? Why is it possible? Because yes, they are two different sources. So our bodies that certainly look for pleasure, that fulfillment, sensible fulfillment, and our spiritual soul that looks for
happiness.

that is a spiritual fulfillment. Okay, do we have the two things already there? Now, what I would like to explain now is this. We are not two entities completely separated. It's not like the body is on this side and the soul is on this side. That is not what we are. Body and soul are together. So this is important because if that is the case, those two things have to come together. Yes? So we live in a world that completely forgets what happiness means. And pleasure takes completely over. Yes? Because the spiritual soul is completely overlooked. Spiritual? No, sorry. So it's completely overlooked. Therefore, people think that happiness is reduced to pleasure. Yes? And I am happy if I feel pleasure, and only if I feel pleasure. And when I feel pain, I am completely destroyed. Yes? So that is the common word. Why? Because the world is reduced to matter, or wants us to be reduced to matter, to this world, where only pleasure counts. Yes? When only pleasure counts. Now, we are not like the Stoics. You know, the Stoics were philosophers who completely want to deny pleasure or passions and say, no. We need to completely deny pleasures. Pleasures are bad. Well, that is not what we are either. Because if we completely deny pleasures, we deny our human being. We are not just souls. We are soul and body. So, not everything is reduced to pleasure, but we cannot deny pleasures completely. No. They have to be in an order. The order that we are. Good. And what is the order? So, pleasures are not good or bad in themselves. Yes? Pleasures are not good or bad in themselves. So we are going to delight in a barbecue. Is bad or good? Okay, so it is good unless you eat 10 pounds and that is bad. So, because that will hurt you. So, it is not good or bad in itself, but it is good or bad according to a certain order and according to a certain context. So, it is good or bad according to the rule of reason. Do you see the point? In itself, it is not good, or in itself, it's not bad. Unless the source of that pleasure is completely out of it. So that makes the action completely bad. I'm not talking about the barbecue here. So it's... Now, do you see the point? The point is that pleasure needs to be enlightened by something else, by reason, by an order, but something that has to be there present. So, properly speaking, an action is good or bad. Why? Because the action is good if it is directed towards good. Goodness makes the action good. So, in that sense, the good is the end of our activities. Yes? Not pleasure. But the good is the end of our activities, or it should be. And that is what makes your action good. Good.
So that is important. So it's that is important because we defined goodness in our lives. So it's and I have a definition here for you that I would like to share with you. Actually, this is come from Thomas Aquinas, and he says, so the end is taken as the repose, the term, the repose of the will. And the repose of the will is the good. Our will rests when it finds goodness. Our wills rest when they find goodness. And there is a source of satisfaction there. And that brings happiness. Okay, but now I would like to press it farther for you, because Thomas Aquinas also says this, and let's pay attention. A man is principally judged to be good or evil according to the pleasure of the human will, since he who rejoices in works of virtue is good and virtuous. However, who rejoices in evil works, is evil. I will break it down for you. Thomas Aquinas is saying the one who does good is the virtuous man, or he is saying something else. No, Thomas Aquinas is saying the one who rejoices in the good is the virtuous man. Can you see the difference? I will explain it for you. So if you do something and you say, okay, I have to do this, and you work in this way, and you work in this way, and say, oh, but I have to do it. Okay, and you do it, and you do it. But there is a certain resistance there within yourself. And you do it, but there is a tension in yourself, and that tension is in the action. You do the good, yes, you do it. But there is still a tension, and you do it without happiness, yes? Doesn't mean that you are bad, no. But perhaps it means that you are not virtuous yet. Because in order to be virtuous, you need to rejoice in that act of goodness, which requires a different level of answer. Yes? So the one who rejoices in doing good is good and virtuous. And the one who rejoices in doing evil is vicious. Yes? The one who takes pleasure in doing evil, that is evil. Do you see the point? Very important, because now we are putting together two things. What we are putting together? Happiness and pleasure. And we need to see how pleasure, which is a sensible reaction, has to be in harmony with our spiritual life. Do you see the point? So pleasure, that is a sensible reaction, has to be in harmony with our spiritual life. And when it is not in harmony, there is work to do. Because if not, we have like schizophrenic life. Sensibility on one side and spirituality on the other. And that is not what we are or we should be. Do you see that as well? So then we need to work on our pleasures. Yes? We need to work on our pleasures. Not because pleasure is the end of the action, but because pleasure is the flashing light that tells me where I find rests. Yes? Pleasure is the flashing light that tells me
where I do find

0: Rest. Very important. So in that sense, pleasure also becomes like a measure of my activities. Not because they are in themselves, the measure of my activity is the good. I need to look for goodness. But also I need to examine myself and say, where do I feel pleasure? Where my heart is in that sense. Because my heart should delight in good things. And my heart should not delight in evil things. And then the complete harmony is in place. So I will finish with this sentence, which also comes from Thomas Aquinas. He says, "It is not sufficient to perform good acts in order to be qualified as a good or virtuous man." It is not sufficient to perform good acts in order to qualify as a virtuous man. So that means that Thomas Aquinas indicates that in order to qualify as a good, a virtuous man, it is necessary to take pleasure in good activities. So, and another sentence of Thomas, "The one who rejoices in works of virtue is good and virtuous." The one who rejoices in works of virtue is good and virtuous. So, final point, and with this, your discussion. There is a text that I would like to point out for you. This is Gospel, this is John chapter 4, verses 31, 34. John chapter 4, verses 31, 34. That was Jesus. Jesus previously spoke with a Samaritan woman on the well. And after he spoke with the Samaritan woman, the disciples went to the town in order to buy some food, so some bread. And they came back. And they said, "Rabbi, eat." But he said, "I have food to eat of which you do not know." So the disciples said to one another, "Could someone have brought him something to eat?" And Jesus said to them, "My food is to do the will of the one who sent me and to finish his work." Mysterious words. "My food is to do the will of the one who sent me and to finish his work." Why is Jesus saying, "My food"? Very mysterious words. My interpretation here: food brings pleasure. Is that right? Food brings pleasure. So is nothing else can be presented there as another word that taking pleasure on it. And what is the pleasure of Jesus? Eating a piece of loaf? They say, my pleasure is to do the will of the one who sent me and to fulfill that work. So there is a connection there. And we need to ask ourselves, what is our food? Yes, it's going to be the barbecue, so it's going to be there. But what is our food? What is our pleasure? And is our pleasure to do God's will? And if our pleasure is to do God's will, how that can be materialized in a concrete way, yes, in our lives. My pleasure is to do God's will. My food is to do God's will.
1: 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Mother Cabrini Shrine, Golden, Colorado, United States. Introduction. Mother Cabrini Shrine is a shrine to Saint Francis.

Xavier Cabrini, known as Mother Cabrini, located in Golden, Colorado, United States. Mother Cabrini, also known as Saint Frances Cabrini, dedicated her life to helping the poor, the sick, immigrants, and those less fortunate. Her story is rich with determination, grit, and an unshakable faith in the Sacred Heart of Jesus. Mother Cabrini loved the mountains of Colorado. The foothills west of Denver held a special attraction for her. During her journeys in 1902 to visit the Italian workers and their families in the Clear Creek, Argentine, and South Park mining districts, Frances 10th Cabrini discovered a property on the east slope of Lookout Mountain owned by the town of Golden. No reliable source of water was known to exist on the property at that time, although there were two fine barns and a spring house built in the 1890. In 1909 to 1910, she negotiated the purchase of this property as a summer camp for her charges at the Queen of Heaven Orphanage in Denver, Colorado. A farming operation, with poultry, other livestock, and dairy cows, was established and maintained by three of the Sisters of the Sacred Heart, who set up living quarters in the loft of the larger barn. During the summer months, groups of about 20 girls, according to age, would spend several weeks at the summer camp. They enjoyed the freedom of the outdoors and recreational activities in addition to tending the animals and performing farm chores. History of Mother Cabrini Shrine, Golden, Colorado. In 1909 to 1910, Mother Cabrini negotiated the purchase of some land in Golden to be used as a summer camp for her charges at the Queen of Heaven Orphanage in Denver, Colorado. A farming operation, with poultry, other livestock, and dairy cows, was established and maintained by three of the Sisters of the Sacred Heart, who set up living quarters in the loft of the larger barn. During the summer months, groups of about 20 girls, according to age, would spend several weeks at the summer camp. All of the water needed for drinking and cooking had to be brought up to the summer camp from the stream at the bottom of Mount Vernon Canyon. In September 1912, the sisters complained to Mother Cabrini that they were dying of thirst and there was no water to be had. She answered, "Lift that rock over there and start to dig. You will find water fresh enough to drink and clean enough to wash. The spring, which is housed in an 8,000-gallon tank, has never stopped running. A replica of the Grotto of Lourdes, France, was built over this spring in 1929 and was demolished and replaced in 1959 by the present one, built of sandstone." It was during Mother Cabrini's last visit to the foothills in 1912 that she and a builder, Thomas Ekrom, drew up the plans for the stone house that would serve as a dormitory for the girls. The house was to be built of native rock. She called the sisters who were with her and said, "Daughters, I dropped my cane, go back and find it. Where you find it, make a sign with stones, because that is where the house is to be built." The land was on a level spot overlooking the city of Denver. Each evening the girls would load a cart, drawn by a donkey, with stones from a nearby quarry for the next day's building activity. The construction of the stone house commenced in the fall of 1912 and was finally completed in 1914. The house was used as a summer camp for the girls from the Queen of Heaven Orphanage. The ground floor of the stone house has the chapel, sleeping quarters for the supervising sisters, a living room, an entry area with main staircase, a back staircase, and several small utility areas which remain basically unchanged. The second and third floors were open dormitory areas. Upon the closing of the Queen of Heaven Orphanage in 1967, the summer camp became a year-round retreat facility, and a place for small prayer gatherings. Today, the stone house is listed on the National Register of Historic Places. A spacious new Queen of Heaven Orphanage was dedicated in 1921 in Denver at 48th Avenue and Federal Boulevard. Until 1967, it was home to 160 to 317 girls each year before foster care replaced the orphanage.
Upon the closing of the orphanage in 1967, the summer camp in Golden became a year-round retreat facility. Mother Cabrini died at 67 years of age in 1917 in Chicago, Illinois. She had established 67 institutions throughout the United States and in South and Central America. Her work continues through the ministry of the Missionary Sisters of the Sacred Heart. Francis Xavier Cabrini was canonized on July 7, 1946, the first United States citizen to be so honored. On her last visit to the site in 1912, Mother Cabrini had gathered white stones and formed a Sacred Heart on the highest promontory on Lookout Mountain, overlooking the city of Denver. In April 1948, St. Francis Cabrini Shrine Committee was incorporated, and a 22-foot statue of Christ was mounted on an 11-foot base at the site, now known as the Shrine of the Sacred Heart, or the Cabrini Shrine. Next to the original stone house, a convent was completed on the site in 1970 for the Missionary Sisters of the Sacred Heart. It contains a chapel dedicated to the Sacred Heart, has an exhibit of artifacts and clothing used by Mother Cabrini, and accommodations for visitors. In the Jubilee year 2000, alumna of the Queen of Heaven Orphanage will hold a reunion in Denver to acknowledge those sisters who gave of themselves for the girls of Queen of Heaven, and to bring national and worldwide attention to the life's work of St. Francis Cabrini, especially to her legacy at the Cabrini Shrine in Golden. Francesca Saverio Cabrini. The youngest of 13 children, Francis Cabrini was born on July 15, 1850 in a small village called Sant'Angelo Lodigiano near the city of Milan, Italy. She grew up enthralled by the stories of missionaries and made up her mind to join a religious order. Because of her frail health, she was not permitted to join the Daughters of the Sacred Heart who had been her teachers and under whose guidance she obtained her teaching certificate. However, in 1880, with seven young women, Frances founded the Institute of the Missionary Sisters of the Sacred Heart of Jesus. She was as resourceful as she was prayerful, finding people who would donate what she needed in money, time, labor, and support. She and her sisters wanted to be missionaries in China. She visited Rome to obtain an audience with Pope Leo XIII. The Pope told Frances to go not to the East, but to the West, to New York rather than to China as she had expected. She was to help the thousands of Italian immigrants already in the United States. In 1889, New York seemed to be filled with chaos and poverty, and into this new world stepped Mother Frances Cabrini and her sister companions. Cabrini organized catechism and education classes for the Italian immigrants and provided for the needs of the many orphans. She established schools and orphanages despite tremendous odds. Soon, requests for her to open schools came to Francis Cabrini from all over the world. She traveled to Europe, Central and South America, and throughout the United States. She made 23 transatlantic crossings and established 67 institutions, schools, hospitals, and orphanages. Her activity was relentless until her death. On December 22, 1917, in Chicago, she died. In 1946, she was canonized a saint by Pope Pius XII in recognition of her holiness and service to mankind, and was named patroness of immigrants in 1950. Today, the Missionary Sisters, their lay collaborators and volunteers work as teachers, nurses, social workers, administrators, and members of institutional boards of trustees. They can be found on 6 continents and 15 countries throughout the world wherever there is a need. A prayer for peace of mind. Fortify me with the grace of your Holy Spirit and give your peace to my soul that I may be free from all needless anxiety and worry. Help me to desire always that which is pleasing and acceptable to you so that your will may be my will. Amen. Saint Francis Xavier Cabrini. The spring. The only water was in a small pond next to the spring house. All of the water needed for drinking and cooking had to be brought up to the summer camp from the stream at the bottom of Mount Vernon Canyon. In September 1912,
the sisters complained to Mother Cabrini that they were dying of thirst and there was no water to be had. She answered, "Lift that rock over there and start to dig. You will find water fresh enough to drink and clean enough to wash. The spring, which is housed in an 8,000-gallon tank, has never stopped running. Many pilgrims, through their faith, believe the water has brought healing and peace to their lives." The grotto, a replica of the Grotto of Lourdes, France, was built over this spring in 1929 and was demolished and replaced in 1959 by the present one, built of sandstone. Here, in the quiet atmosphere of candlelight before the Mother Cabrini altar, many come to pray and ask her intercession with the Sacred Heart and His Holy Mother. The people present their many requests and, through faith, say their prayers are answered. Sacred Heart of Jesus Statue. In 1954, a 22-foot statue of the Sacred Heart of Jesus carved by an Italian artist was mounted on an 11-foot base and erected above the heart of stones at the top of the mountain. This statue signifies the great devotion Mother Cabrini had to the Sacred Heart of Jesus, even naming her order of sisters in his honor. Today, the statue stands as a beacon of faith overlooking the city of Denver and is a well-known landmark in the Golden, Colorado. Heart of Stones. On her last visit to Colorado in 1912, Mother Cabrini took several sisters and a few of the children from the orphanage by horse and buggy along a cow path to the foot of the highest hill. Leaving the buggy at the base, they climbed to the top where they gathered white stones and arranged them on the mountain in the shape of a heart surmounted by a cross. With the smaller stones, she formed a crown of thorns on the highest promontory, overlooking the city of Denver. Francis 10th. Cabrini dedicated the hill to the Sacred Heart of Jesus, naming it the Mount of the Sacred Heart. Those stones are still present there beneath a glass case and preserved for all to see. Stairway of Prayer. In 1954, a 22-foot statue of the Sacred Heart of Jesus, carved by an Italian artist, was mounted on an 11-foot base and erected above the heart of stones. Beginning September 11, 1954, 373 steps leading up to the top of the Mount of the Sacred Heart were placed and completed in just 67 days. The stairway follows the path Mother Cabrini, the sisters, and the children took to the top of the mountain. This stairway following the saints' footsteps is also symbolic of the pathway Christ took on his sorrowful way to his crucifixion and death, through the stations of the cross. Each station is made of stone mosaics made in Italy and depicts the suffering of our Divine Lord as He gave His life for our salvation. Mary, through the mysteries of the Rosary, invites the faithful to continue the journey begun with the stations of the cross, reminding us through recitation and meditation on important events in the life of her Son. Each mystery brings us closer to the heart of Christ. In 1955, the Knights of Columbus placed terracotta benches along the stairway, thus allowing pilgrims to rest, pray, and meditate. At the entrance to the stairway is a large crucifix. Stained glass windows. The beautiful stained glass windows just off the main chapel depict Mother Cabrini's life, her birth, her confirmation, her missionary vocation, the founding of the Missionary Sisters of the Sacred Heart of Jesus, her meeting with Pope Leo XIII, her devotion to the Sacred Heart of Jesus, the voyage to America, working with Italian immigrants, crossing the Andes, Mother Cabrini's death, her miraculous cure of infant Peter Smith, and her canonization to sainthood. The windows originally came from Villa Cabrini in Burbank, California, which was a school formerly sponsored by the Missionary Sisters of the Sacred Heart of Jesus. Feast Day, 13th November. We celebrate the feast of Saint Francis Cabrini on November 13th. Her birthday is July 15th and she was canonized July 7, 1946. We always celebrate the feast of the Sacred Heart of Jesus, which is 19 days after Pentecost Sunday. Mass time. Weekdays, 7:30 a.m. Saturdays, 8 a.m. Sundays, 8 a.m. 11 a.m. Church visiting time. 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

At Mile High, Stranahan's Colorado Whiskey, Colorado Convention Center, Great Divide Brewery, Rock Bottom Brewery, Cherry Creek Shopping Center, other facilities, Cabrini Museum. In the summer of 2014, the Cabrini Museum opened so that the life and missionary work of Saint Cabrini could be shared with visitors and pilgrims. The museum is located in the corner of Cabrini Garden in a building once known as the Pump House. The Pump House is one of the original buildings on the property at the time it was purchased by Mother Cabrini. The museum features a replica of Mother Cabrini's bedroom, a timeline of her life, and many artifacts once used by Saint Cabrini. Gift shop. Located on the first floor of the main building, our gift shop is filled with religious merchandise and mementos of your visit to the shrine. Candles that can be lit in our grotto chapel are also available for purchase in the gift shop. Cabrini Gardens. The Cabrini Garden is an area devoted to depicting the life of Francis Xavier Cabrini. The center of the garden features a statue of Mother Cabrini gently guiding two young orphans. This garden is a reminder that the property here at the shrine was originally bought as a summer home for the girls at the Queen of Heaven Orphanage in Denver. The statue stands as a symbol of the love, compassion, concern and care Mother Cabrini and the sisters had for the poor and the homeless, especially children. Rosary Garden. Our walking Rosary Garden and its beautiful landscaping invites visitors in to walk and pray the Rosary in the splendor that Mother Cabrini envisioned when she purchased this property in 1909. Path of the Holy Spirit. This seating area was designed for meditation on the gifts of the Holy Spirit. Located near the upper parking lot, the Path of the Holy Spirit overlooks the grotto and is a beautiful space for prayer. Main Chapel. The chapel, dedicated to the Sacred Heart of Jesus, was completed in June of 1970. Mass is offered daily and the chapel is open to the public 7 days a week. Sacred Heart Overlook. A seating area designed for meditation and prayer that provides spectacular views of the Sacred Heart of Jesus statue and overlooks the meditation garden and the grotto. Contact info. Mother Cabrini Shrine, 20189 Cabrini Boulevard, Golden, Colorado 8401, United States. Website mothercabrinashrine.org. How to reach the shrine. Denver International Airport in Denver, Colorado, United States is the nearby airport to the shrine. Jefferson County Government Center, Golden Light Rail Station in Golden, Colorado, United States is the nearby train station to the shrine. 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

What's so powerful about our faith is the deep and faith-filled awareness we have of God's goodness, that God is infinitely good, and that anything He gives must be for our good and for the good of the whole human family.

we discover that these gifts given to us are given for the entire body of Christ, that we're members of this body of Christ, and that each of the parts are related to one another. They can't be understood without one another. And so that whatever we are receiving from God, whatever goodness and blessedness and gift from Him, is also meant to build up the entire body, which calls each of us to action, calls us to discern these gifts and then ask the Lord to guide us and the church to assist us in putting these gifts at the service of the entire human family.

0: On this 22nd Sunday of Ordinary Time, we pray for peace in our world, and we ask for the intercession of the Sacred Heart of Jesus to always watch over us and protect us today and all the days of our lives. Amen.
1: As I hold this torch, we want to ask the Sacred Heart of Jesus for the peace in the world. So I urge all those who are viewing this message to pray for the world peace.
2: One of the most beautiful gifts that Jesus leaves us is the gift of peace. So at the beginning of Mass, that's the greeting that we receive. So the torch that I'm holding today is also a representation, a symbol of peace, you know, the peace that we need in the world, especially through the Sacred Heart of Jesus and Mary. So today, more than ever, may the Sacred Heart of Jesus not only keep us united and together, but also living in peace.

0: It was an absolutely beautiful experience, a wonderful day to spend with our Lord. Seeing Jesus in the monstrance, in the Eucharist, is unexplainable, really. The feeling that it gives you, that he's here in our presence, it's unexplainable, really.
1: And to be able to be with Jesus any time of the day or night is a beautiful blessing. Being here with him at Thomas Aquinas College and with all the faithful men and women and their families is an honor and a blessing to our Lord Jesus Christ.

exposed to the Eucharist in this way makes you feel like he's there truly with you, present in his being, in his soul, in his divinity. It's just such a blessing to see all the families that came out with their children, to be in the presence of our Lord today. And he truly feels like a friend among us. He's there for us and truly there to be with us and guide us through life and through our ups and downs. And he's such a blessing to be in the presence of. If you ever get this chance to experience to be with the Eucharist in this way, highly recommend being here, being in the presence of our Lord any time of the day.

0: Dear children, I am with you all these years to lead you to the way of salvation. Return to my son. Return to prayer and fasting. Little children, permit for God to speak to your heart, because Satan is reigning and wants to destroy your lives and the earth on which you walk. Be courageous and decide for holiness. You will see conversion in your hearts and families. Prayer will be heard. God will hear your cries and give you peace. I am with you and am blessing you all with my motherly blessing. Thank you for having responded to my call.
1: In the name of the Father, and the Son, and the Holy Spirit, God, I give you thanks for this moment and this opportunity, especially to you, Mother Mary, to giving me the opportunity to talk about you. My name is Silvia Trevisión. I was born in Venezuela, and I have the privilege to go to Medjugorje like 2 years ago, and that was before and after. Everything changed since I went and really have this conversion process on my heart, because you can really feel the presence of the Mother there. I believe my first avocation was the Virgin of Guadalupe, that she appears to me so many times without even looking for her. It was like a little medal that somebody gave me, like a keychain. It was like always around, like looking for me. Especially I remember one day that my dad passed away like 12 years ago, and I ran to my church in San Buenaventure Catholic Church at Weston. And there is a big statue of Virgin Mary, and I remember that I felt somebody was hugging me and saying to me, "Don't worry, everything is gonna be fine." And now I understand that it was really Virgin Mary that was literally with me the whole time. Then I decided to, I don't know why, since I was young, I want to go to Medjugorje. I told to my husband I want to go there, and I went with myself, by myself, with a group of, I don't know, like a pilgrims with a father, Fabian Barrera, that it's an Argentina father, that it's exorcist that I met about 8 years ago, when I really, everything changed for me because I'm a cancer survivor. So I went with that in that specific liberation mass that I was a healing mass. That I don't even know what it was, but I went. And everything changed for me, because everything, even though it was so hard for me to affront this cancer, I understand that God bring this little rock into my life to make me better and improve my faith and really give up in my belief and trust in Him. So now I'm here with my husband, something that I believe it was impossible to accomplish, but here we are. And we're praying rosary every day, and I'm trying to do the 5 little rocks that the Virgin Mary asked for. That is going to Mass, going to confession, the Bible, and doing fastings, and pray the rosary every day. So, Hail Mary.

0: In the name of the Father, and of the Son, and of the Holy Spirit.
1: Amen.
0: I believe in God, the Father Almighty, creator of heaven and earth, and in Jesus Christ, his only Son, our Lord, who was conceived by the Holy Spirit, born of the Virgin Mary, suffered under Pontius Pilate, was crucified, died, and was buried. He descended into hell.

0: and on the third day he rose again from the dead. He ascended into heaven and sits at the right hand of God the Father Almighty. From thence he shall come to judge the living and the dead.
1: I believe in the Holy Spirit, the Holy Catholic Church, the communion of saints, the forgiveness of sins, and the resurrection of the body, and life everlasting. Amen.
0: Our Father, who art in heaven, hallowed be thy name. Thy kingdom come, thy will be done, on earth as it is in heaven.
1: Give us this day our daily bread, and forgive us our trespasses, as we forgive those who trespass against us. And lead us not into temptation, but deliver us from evil. Amen.
0: For an increase of faith, hope, and love. Hail Mary, full of grace, the Lord is with thee. Blessed art thou among women, and blessed is the fruit of thy womb, Jesus.
1: Holy Mary, Mother of God, pray for us sinners, now and at the hour of our death. Amen.
0: Hail Mary, full of grace, the Lord is with thee. Blessed art thou among women, and blessed is the fruit of thy womb, Jesus.
1: Holy Mary, Mother of God, pray for us sinners, now and at the hour of our death. Amen.
0: Hail Mary, full of grace, the Lord is with thee. Blessed art thou among women, and blessed is the fruit of thy womb, Jesus.
1: Holy Mary, Mother of God, pray for us sinners, now and at the hour of our death. Amen.
0: Glory be to the Father, and to the Son, and to the Holy Spirit.
1: As it was in the beginning, is now, and ever shall be, world without end. Amen.
0: The first glorious mystery, the resurrection. We pray for the virtue of faith.
2: Our Father, who art in heaven, hallowed be thy name. Thy kingdom come, thy will be done, on earth as it is in heaven.
1: Give us this day our daily bread, and forgive us our trespasses, as we forgive those who trespass against us. And lead us not into temptation, but deliver us from evil. Amen.
2: Hail Mary, full of grace, the Lord is with thee. Blessed art thou amongst women, and blessed is the fruit of thy womb, Jesus.
1: Holy Mary, Mother of God, pray for us sinners, now and at the hour of our death. Amen.
2: Hail Mary, full of grace, the Lord is with thee. Blessed art thou amongst women, and blessed is the fruit of thy womb, Jesus.
1: Holy Mary, Mother of God, pray for us sinners, now and at the hour of our death. Amen.
2: Hail Mary, full of grace, the Lord is with thee. Blessed art thou amongst women, and blessed is the fruit of thy womb, Jesus.
1: Holy Mary, Mother of God, pray for us sinners, now and at the hour of our death. Amen.
2: Hail Mary, full of grace, the Lord is with thee. Blessed art thou amongst women, and blessed is the fruit of thy womb, Jesus.
1: Holy Mary, Mother of God, pray for us sinners, now and at the hour of our death. Amen.
2: Hail Mary, full of grace, the Lord is with thee. Blessed art thou amongst women, and blessed is the fruit of thy womb, Jesus.
1: Holy Mary, Mother of God, pray for us sinners, now and at the hour of our death. Amen.
2: Hail Mary, full of grace, the Lord is with thee. Blessed art thou amongst women, and blessed is the fruit of thy womb, Jesus.
1: Holy Mary, Mother of God, pray for us sinners, now and at the hour of our death. Amen.
2: Hail Mary, full of grace, the Lord is with thee. Blessed art thou amongst women, and blessed is the fruit of thy womb, Jesus.
1: Holy Mary, Mother of God, pray for us sinners, now and at the hour of our death. Amen.
2: Hail Mary, full of grace, the Lord is with thee. Blessed art thou amongst women, and blessed is the fruit of thy womb, Jesus.
1: Holy Mary, Mother of God, pray for us sinners, now and at the hour of our death. Amen.
2: Hail Mary, full of grace, the Lord is with thee. Blessed art thou amongst women, and blessed is the fruit of thy womb, Jesus.
1: Holy Mary, Mother of God, pray for us sinners, now and at the hour of our death. Amen.
2: Hail Mary, full of grace, the Lord is with thee. Blessed art thou amongst women, and blessed is the fruit of thy womb, Jesus.
1: Holy Mary, Mother of God, pray for us sinners, now and at the hour of our death. Amen.
2: Glory be to the Father, and to the Son, and to the Holy Spirit.
1: As it was in the beginning.

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1: Our Father, who art in heaven, hallowed

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2: Hail Mary, full of grace, the Lord is with thee. Blessed art thou amongst women, and blessed is the fruit of thy womb, Jesus.
3: Holy Mary, Mother of God, pray for us sinners, now and at the hour of our death. Amen.
2: Hail Mary, full of grace, the Lord is with thee. Blessed art thou amongst women, and blessed is the fruit of thy womb, Jesus.
3: Holy Mary, Mother of God, pray for us sinners, now and at the hour of our death. Amen.
2: Hail Mary, full of grace, the Lord is with thee. Blessed art thou amongst women, and blessed is the fruit of thy womb, Jesus.
3: Holy Mary, Mother of God, pray for us sinners, now and at the hour of our death. Amen.
2: Hail Mary, full of grace, the Lord is with thee. Blessed art thou amongst women, and blessed is the fruit of thy womb, Jesus.
3: Holy Mary, Mother of God, pray for us sinners, now and at the hour of our death. Amen.
2: Hail Mary, full of grace, the Lord is with thee. Blessed art thou amongst women, and blessed is the fruit of thy womb, Jesus.
3: Holy Mary, Mother of God, pray for us sinners, now and at the hour of our death. Amen.
2: Hail Mary, full of grace, the Lord is with thee. Blessed art thou amongst women, and blessed is the fruit of thy womb, Jesus.
3: Holy Mary, Mother of God, pray for us sinners, now and at the hour of our death. Amen.
2: Hail Mary, full of grace, the Lord is with thee. Blessed art thou amongst women, and blessed is the fruit of thy womb, Jesus.
3: Holy Mary, Mother of God, pray for us sinners, now and at the hour of our death. Amen.
2: Hail Mary, full of grace, the Lord is with thee. Blessed art thou amongst women, and blessed is the fruit of thy womb, Jesus.
3: Holy Mary, Mother of God, pray for us sinners, now and at the hour of our death. Amen.
2: Hail Mary, full of grace, the Lord is with thee. Blessed art thou amongst women, and blessed is the fruit of thy womb, Jesus.
3: Holy Mary, Mother of God, pray for us sinners, now and at the hour of our death. Amen.
2: Hail Mary, full of grace, the Lord is with thee. Blessed art thou amongst women, and blessed is the fruit of thy womb, Jesus.
3: Holy Mary, Mother of God, pray for us sinners, now and at the hour of our death. Amen.
2: Glory be to the Father, and to the Son, and to the Holy Spirit.
3: As it was in the beginning, is now, and ever shall be, world without end. Amen.
2: O my Jesus,
3: forgive us our sins, save us from the fires of hell, lead all souls to heaven, especially those in most need of thy mercy.

0: The third glorious mystery, the descent of the Holy Spirit. We pray for the virtue of love.
1: Our Father, who art in heaven, hallowed be thy name. Thy kingdom come, thy will be done, on earth as it is in heaven.
2: Give us this day our daily bread, and forgive us our trespasses, as we forgive those who trespass against us. And lead us not into temptation, but deliver us from evil. Amen.
1: Hail Mary, full of grace, the Lord is with thee. Blessed art thou amongst women, and blessed is the fruit of thy womb, Jesus.
2: Holy Mary, Mother of God, pray for us sinners, now and at the hour of our death. Amen.
1: Hail Mary, full of grace, the Lord is with thee. Blessed art thou amongst women, and blessed is the fruit of thy womb, Jesus.
2: Holy Mary, Mother of God, pray for us sinners, now and at the hour of our death. Amen.
1: Hail Mary, full of grace, the Lord is with thee. Blessed art thou amongst women, and blessed is the fruit of thy womb, Jesus.
2: Holy Mary, Mother of God, pray for us sinners, now and at the hour of our death. Amen.
1: Hail Mary, full of grace, the Lord is with thee. Blessed art thou amongst women, and blessed is the fruit of thy womb, Jesus.
2: Holy Mary, Mother of God, pray for us sinners, now and at the hour of our death. Amen.
1: Hail Mary, full of grace, the Lord is with thee. Blessed art thou amongst women, and blessed is the fruit of thy womb, Jesus.
2: Holy Mary, Mother of God, pray for us sinners, now and at the hour of our death. Amen.
1: Hail Mary, full of grace, the Lord is with thee. Blessed art thou amongst women, and blessed is the fruit of thy womb, Jesus.
2: Holy Mary, Mother of God, pray for us sinners, now and at the hour of our death. Amen.
1: Hail Mary, full of grace, the Lord is with thee. Blessed art thou amongst women, and blessed is the fruit of thy womb, Jesus.
2: Holy Mary, Mother of God, pray for us sinners now and at the hour of our death. Amen.
1: Hail Mary, full of grace, the Lord is with thee. Blessed art thou amongst women, and blessed is the fruit of thy womb, Jesus.
2: Holy Mary.

0: Thee. Blessed art thou amongst women, and blessed is the fruit of thy womb, Jesus.
1: Holy Mary, Mother of God, pray for us sinners, now and at the hour of our death. Amen.
0: Hail Mary, full of grace, the Lord is with thee. Blessed art thou amongst women, and blessed is the fruit of thy womb, Jesus.
1: Holy Mary, Mother of God, pray for us sinners, now and at the hour of our death. Amen.
2: Glory be to the Father, and to the Son, and to the Holy Spirit.
1: As it was in the beginning, is now, and ever shall be, world without end. Amen.
0: O my Jesus,
1: forgive us our sins, save us from the fires of hell. Lead all souls to heaven, especially those most in need of thy mercy.

0: The fourth glorious mystery, the Assumption. 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
1: Our Father, who art in heaven, hallowed be thy name. Thy kingdom come, thy will be done, on earth as it is in heaven.
2: Give us this day our daily bread, and forgive us our trespasses, as we forgive those who trespass against us. And lead us not into temptation, but deliver us from evil. Amen.
1: Hail Mary, full of grace, the Lord is with thee. Blessed art thou amongst women, and blessed is the fruit of thy womb, Jesus.
2: Holy Mary, Mother of God, pray for us sinners, now and at the hour of our death. Amen.
1: Hail Mary, full of grace, the Lord is with thee. Blessed art thou amongst women, and blessed is the fruit of thy womb, Jesus.
2: Holy Mary, Mother of God, pray for us sinners, now and at the hour of our death. Amen.
1: Hail Mary, full of grace, the Lord is with thee. Blessed art thou amongst women, and blessed is the fruit of thy womb, Jesus.
2: Holy Mary, Mother of God, pray for us sinners, now and at the hour of our death. Amen.
1: Hail Mary, full of grace, the Lord is with thee. Blessed art thou amongst women, and blessed is the fruit of thy womb, Jesus.
2: Holy Mary, Mother of God, pray for us sinners, now and at the hour of our death. Amen.
1: Hail Mary, full of grace, the Lord is with thee. Blessed art thou amongst women, and blessed is the fruit of thy womb, Jesus.
2: Holy Mary, Mother of God, pray for us sinners, now and at the hour of our death. Amen.
1: Hail Mary, full of grace, the Lord is with thee. Blessed art thou amongst women, and blessed is the fruit of thy womb, Jesus.
2: Holy Mary, Mother of God, pray for us sinners, now and at the hour of our death. Amen.
1: Hail Mary, full of grace, the Lord is with thee. Blessed art thou amongst women, and blessed is the fruit of thy womb, Jesus.
2: Holy Mary, Mother of God, pray for us sinners, now and at the hour of our death. Amen.
1: Hail Mary, full of grace, the Lord is with thee. Blessed art thou amongst women, and blessed is the fruit of thy womb, Jesus.
2: Holy Mary, Mother of God, pray for us sinners, now and at the hour of our death. Amen.
1: Hail Mary, full of grace, the Lord is with thee. Blessed art thou amongst women, and blessed is the fruit of thy womb, Jesus.
2: Holy Mary, Mother of God, pray for us sinners, now and at the hour of our death. Amen.
1: Hail Mary, full of grace, the Lord is with thee. Blessed art thou amongst women, and blessed is the fruit of thy womb, Jesus.
2: Holy Mary, Mother of God, pray for us sinners, now and at the hour of our death. Amen.
1: Glory be to the Father, and to the Son, and to the Holy Spirit.
2: As it was in the beginning, is now, and ever shall be, world without end. Amen.
3: O my Jesus,
2: forgive us our sins, save us from the fires of hell. Lead all souls to heaven, especially those in most need of thy mercy.

0: The fifth glorious mystery, the coronation. 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
1: Give us this day our daily bread, and forgive us our trespasses, as we forgive those who trespass against us. And lead us not into temptation, but deliver us from evil. Amen.
0: Hail Mary, full of grace, the Lord is with thee. Blessed art thou among women, and blessed is the fruit of thy womb, Jesus.
1: Holy Mary, Mother of God, pray for us sinners, now and at the hour of our death. Amen.
0: Hail Mary, full of grace, the Lord is with thee. Blessed art thou among women, and blessed is the fruit of thy womb, Jesus.
1: Holy Mary, Mother of God, pray for us sinners, now and at the hour of our death. Amen.
0: Hail Mary, full of grace, the Lord is with thee. Blessed art thou among women, and blessed is the fruit of thy womb, Jesus.
1: Holy Mary, Mother of God, pray for us sinners, now and at the hour of our death. Amen.
0: Hail Mary, full of grace, the Lord is with thee. Blessed art thou among women, and blessed is the fruit of thy womb, Jesus.
1: Holy Mary, Mother of God, pray for us sinners, now and at the hour of our death. Amen.
0: Hail Mary, full of grace, the Lord is with thee. Blessed art thou among women, and blessed is the fruit of thy womb, Jesus.
1: Holy Mary, Mother of God, pray for us sinners, now and at the hour of our death. Amen.
0: Hail Mary, full of grace, the Lord is with thee. Blessed art thou among women, and blessed is the fruit of thy womb, Jesus.
1: Holy Mary, Mother of God, pray for us sinners, now and at the hour of our death. Amen.
0: Hail Mary, full of grace, the Lord is with thee. Blessed art thou among women, and blessed is the fruit of thy womb, Jesus.
1: Holy Mary, Mother of God, pray for us sinners, now and at the hour of our death. Amen.
0: Hail Mary, full of grace, the Lord is with thee. Blessed art thou among women, and blessed is the fruit of thy womb, Jesus.
1: Holy Mary, Mother of God, pray for us sinners, now and at the hour of our death. Amen.
0: Hail Mary, full of grace, the Lord is with thee. Blessed art thou among women, and blessed is the fruit of thy womb, Jesus.
1: Holy Mary, Mother of God, pray for us sinners, now and at the hour of our death. Amen.
0: Hail Mary, full of grace, the Lord is with thee. Blessed art thou among women, and blessed is the fruit of thy womb, Jesus.
1: Holy Mary, Mother of God, pray for us sinners, now and at the hour of our death. Amen.
0: Glory be to the Father, and to the Son, and to the Holy Spirit.
1: As it was in the beginning, is now, and ever shall be, world without end. Amen.
2: O my Jesus,
1: forgive us our sins, save us from the fires of hell. Lead all souls to heaven, especially those in most need of thy mercy.

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1: Hail, our life, our sweetness, and our hope. 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
0: Pray for us, O Holy Mother of God,
1: that we may be worthy of the promises of Christ. In the name of the Father, and of the Son, and of the Holy Spirit. Amen.

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From this day, all generations will call me blessed.

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He has come to the help of his servant Israel, for he has remembered his promise of mercy, the promise he made to our fathers, to Abraham and his children

Welcome, Maria Vision. We are honored to receive the torch of peace in our community. Thanks God for being here today. We are praying today the Holy Rosary for all our intentions. We especially pray for every child. We want to get peace and love them, to feel your love and give them the peace for your love.

0: Hi, my name is Guadalupe. I love God and I want everyone to pray the Holy Rosary.
1: We were gathered today to pray the Holy Rosary, and we prayed for world peace, world hunger, for all the families around the world, and for all the children that have been aborted around the world. I recommend praying the Holy Rosary because not only is it a huge protection, but you also establish and build a really good connection with God. And it's important to build a connection with God because the closer we are to Him, the more He protects us and stays by our side. Remember that your life is in God's hands, and that putting your trust into Him and building a connection with Him will really benefit you and can increase your chances of having a nice and loving relationship with Jesus.

And we are so thankful and grateful to God that the National Eucharistic Pilgrimage is here in our diocese. We just finished the procession from St. Marie's to St. Joseph's Cathedral, where we are right now. We're about to celebrate the 10:30 Mass with our bishop, and it just means the world to us to have the National Eucharistic Pilgrimage visit New Hampshire.

beautiful to get to experience walking with you, Chris, through the streets of Manchester. I've grown up in Manchester my whole life, so it's beautiful getting to be able to be a witness to my Catholic faith throughout the city of Manchester.

am at St. Joseph's Cathedral in New Hampshire, and I am so joyful to welcome our Lord Jesus Christ. This is just a wonderful moment in history in the United States of America, and especially here in New Hampshire, where we can welcome our Lord Jesus with open arms. And I am so excited to see what he will do for our country, for my state, and for the world.

0: Dear children, I am with you all these years to lead you to the way of salvation. Return to my son. Return to prayer and fasting. Little children, permit for God to speak to your heart, because Satan is reigning and wants to destroy your lives and the earth on which you walk. Be courageous and decide for holiness. You will see conversion in your hearts and families. Prayer will be heard. God will hear your cries and give you peace. I am with you and am blessing you all with my motherly blessing. Thank you for having responded to my call.
1: Hi, I'm Victoria, and I'm originally from Miami, Florida. I am a pilot, and I'm discerning currently my religious vocation. So this day, this conference has been a great spiritual aid to know that Our Lady is with me. She's leading me to her son, and she's teaching me how to rely on his graces for my vocation and to lead me to do whatever he calls of me. Our Lady, about 2 years ago, placed the conviction on my heart to pray the rosary every day. And so I've been trying to faithfully follow that. And through the rosary, she has led me to all kinds of beautiful experiences with her son, and has led me to treasure intimacy with Christ. Run to Our Lady. Her will is her son's will in all things, so she will never lead you in the wrong direction.

In the name of the Father, and of the Son, and of the Holy Spirit. Amen. O sacrament most holy, O sacrament divine, all praise and all thanksgiving be every moment thine. O sacrament most holy, O sacrament divine, all praise and all thanksgiving be every moment thine. O sacrament most holy, O sacrament divine, all praise and all thanksgiving be every moment thine. Dear Jesus, thank you for another hour of worship and adoration in your presence.

My Lord Jesus Christ, I believe that you are really here in this sacrament. Night and day, you remain here, compassionate and loving. You call, you wait for, you welcome everyone who comes to visit you. I thank you, Jesus, my divine Redeemer, for coming upon the earth for our sake and for instituting the adorable sacrament of the Holy Eucharist in order to remain with us until the end of the world. I thank you for hiding beneath the Eucharistic species, your infinite majesty and beauty, which your angels delight to behold, so that I might have courage to approach the throne of your mercy. I thank you, dear Jesus, for having become the priceless victim to merit for me the fullness of heavenly favors. Awaken in me such confidence in you that their fullness may descend ever more fruitfully upon my soul. I thank you for offering yourself in thanksgiving to God for all his benefits, spiritual and temporal, which he has bestowed on me. Grant me grace and perseverance in your faithful service. Amen. Eternal Father, we humbly offer thee our poor presence and that of the whole of humanity, from the beginning to the end of the world, at all the masses that ever have or ever will be prayed. We offer thee all the pains, sufferings, prayers, sacrifices, joys, and relaxations of our lives, in union with those of our Lord Jesus here on earth. May the most precious blood of Christ, all his blood, wounds, and agony, save us through the sorrowful and immaculate heart of Mary. Amen.

as St. Peter exclaimed in your transfiguration on top of the mountain, it is good to be here. In your loving presence, we are here to offer our praise, our thanksgiving, our sorrow for our sins, our yearning for you, our yearning for heaven, and finally, to beg your mercy and love to grant our petitions, especially for those viewers who called into our prayer line. We ask that you inspire and bless all viewers watching right now.

O God, we praise you and acknowledge you to be the Supreme Lord. Everlasting Father, all the earth worships you. All the angels, the heavens, and all angelic powers, all the cherubim and seraphim continually cry to you, Holy, holy, holy, Lord God of hosts. Heaven and earth are full of the majesty of your glory. The glorious choir of the apostles, the wonderful company of prophets, the white-robed army of martyrs praise you. Holy Church throughout the world acknowledges you. The Father of infinite majesty, your adorable, true, and only Son. Also the Holy Spirit, the Comforter. O Christ, you are the King of glory. You are the everlasting Son of the Father. When you took it upon yourself to deliver man, you did not disdain the virtue.

virgin's womb. 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You sit at the right hand of God in the glory of the Father. We believe that you will come to be our judge. We therefore beg you to help your servants, whom you have redeemed with your precious blood. Let them be numbered with your saints in everlasting glory. Save your people, O Lord, and bless your inheritance. Govern them and raise them up forever. Every day we thank you, and we praise your name forever, yes, forever and ever. O Lord, dying to keep us from sin this day, have mercy on us, O Lord, have mercy on us. Let your mercy, O Lord, be upon us, for we have hoped in you. O Lord, in you I have put my trust. Never let me be put to shame. Amen.

The Apostles' Creed. I believe in God, the Father Almighty, creator of heaven and earth, and in Jesus Christ, his only Son, our Lord, who was conceived by the Holy Spirit, born of the Virgin Mary, suffered under Pontius Pilate, was crucified, died, and was buried. He descended into hell. On the third day, he rose again from the dead. He ascended into heaven and is seated at the right hand of God, the Father Almighty. From there, he will come to judge the living and the dead. I believe in the Holy Spirit, the Holy Catholic Church, the communion of saints, the forgiveness of sins, the resurrection of the body, and life everlasting. Amen.

July is the month of the precious blood of Jesus. Let us pray the prayer of Saint Gertrude the Great, her prayer for the holy souls in purgatory. Eternal Father, I offer thee the most precious blood of thy divine Son, Jesus, in union with the masses said throughout the world today, for all the holy souls in purgatory, for sinners everywhere, for sinners in the universal church, those in my own home and within my family. Amen.

dedication of a family to the precious blood. Permit us, O Jesus, to dedicate to you each member of our family. Accept each one of us, and may every beat of our hearts be an act of love for you. By the power of your blood, may we be strengthened and sustained in our daily difficulties. May we be a sign to each other and to all with whom we come in contact of your life in us. Bless our home, dear Jesus. Bless our joys and sufferings. Bless every moment of our lives, and especially the moment of our death. After living for the glory of your blood on earth, may we have the joy of praising you eternally in heaven. Amen.

today, July 29th, 2026, is the memorial of Saints Martha, Mary, and Lazarus. The first reading of the day is from Jeremiah 15. Woe to me, mother, that you gave me birth, a man of strife and contention to all the land. I neither borrow nor lend, yet all curse me. When I found your words, I devoured them. They became my joy and the happiness of my heart, because I bore your name, O Lord, God of hosts. I did not sit celebrating in the circle of merrymakers. Under the weight of your hand, I sat alone, because you filled me with indignation. Why is my pain continuous, my wound incurable, refusing to be healed? You have indeed become for me a treacherous brook, whose waters do not abide. Thus the Lord answered me, if you repent so that I restore you in my presence, you shall stand. If you bring forth the precious without the vile, you shall be my mouthpiece. Then it shall be they who turn to you, and you shall not turn to them. And I will make you toward this people a solid wall of brass. Though they fight against you, they shall not prevail. For I am with you to deliver and rescue you, says the Lord. I will free you from the hand of the wicked and rescue you from the grasp of the violent. Today's responsorial psalm is Psalm 59. God is my refuge on the day of distress. God is my refuge on the day of distress. Rescue me from my enemies, O my God. From my adversaries, defend me. Rescue me from evildoers. From bloodthirsty men, save me. God is my refuge on the day of distress. For behold, they lie in wait for my life. Mighty men come together against me. Not for any offense or sin of mine, O Lord. God is my refuge on the day of distress. O my strength, for you I watch, for you, O God, are my stronghold. As for my God, may his mercy go before me. May he show me the fall of my foes. God is my refuge on the day of distress. But I will sing of your strength and revel at dawn in your mercy. You have been my stronghold, my refuge in the day of distress. God is my refuge on the day of distress. O my strength, your praise will I sing, for you, O God, are my stronghold, my merciful God. God is my refuge on the day of distress. Alleluia, alleluia, I am the light of the world, says the Lord. Whoever follows me will have the light of life. Alleluia, alleluia. The gospel for today is from John 11, 19 through 27. Many of the Jews had come to Martha and Mary to comfort

them about their brother, Lazarus, who had died. When Martha heard that Jesus was coming, she went to meet him. But Mary sat at home. Martha said to Jesus, "Lord, if you had been here, my brother would have not died. But even now, I know that whatever you ask of God, God will give you." Jesus said to her, "Your brother will rise." Martha said to him, "I know he will rise in the resurrection on the last day." Jesus told her, "I am the resurrection and the life. Whoever believes in me, even if he dies, will live. And anyone who lives and believes in me will never die. Do you believe this?" She said to him, "Yes, Lord, I have come to believe that you are the Christ, the Son of God, the one who is coming into the world." Another reading of the day is Luke 10, 38 through 42. Jesus entered a village where a woman whose name was Martha welcomed him. She had a sister named Mary who sat beside the Lord at his feet, listening to him speak. Martha, burdened with much serving, came to him and said, "Lord, do you not care that my sister has left me by myself to do the serving? Tell her to help me." The Lord said to her in reply, "Martha, Martha, you are anxious and worried about many things. There is need of only one thing. Mary has chosen the better part, and it will not be taken from her."

Dear Jesus, we pray to you for the intentions of all those viewers that are with us at this time. We specifically pray for those who have recently died. We also pray for the healing of the sick, should it be your will. We pray for those who have called into our prayer line. Here are some things we are specifically praying for from our viewers. We are praying for Lois in Michigan, for herself, for the environment, for those working in harsh weather conditions. We are praying for Marilyn in Wisconsin, for the health and well-being of herself and her family. We pray for Diane in Georgia, for protection from her neighbor, that she will be able to move soon. We are praying for Anthony in New York, for his uncle Dennis, who had a stroke and surgery on his foot. Our prayers are united with Amelia in Texas, for Linda, who is sick and in the hospital. Our prayers are with Lewis in Massachusetts for his wife's upcoming surgery to go well. We are praying for James in Pennsylvania for healing of his legs. We are praying for Tony in Texas for her medical tests to go well and for good results. We are praying for Robert in California, for the conversion of his coworkers, Marty and Jeff, for peace in the workplace, for Thanksgiving for God curing his cancer.

Our prayers are with Michelle in California for safety during her upcoming surgery, that she may have a quick and full recovery. We're praying for Judy in Illinois for healing from bronchitis and cancer.

for his wife and for his neighbors. Our prayers are with Joe and family for help and curing with his medical condition. For John in Pennsylvania, for his health, help with finances, and for Carol, Ron, Sue Ellen, and Ken. We unite in prayer with Elida in Texas for her safety, for Serena in California, for healing from trauma, for the relationship between her and her mother, for the relationship between her and her son, Daniel. Prayers for Lorenka in Texas, for Jace's and Tina's health, and that their appointments go well, and for her family. Our prayers are for Anna in Texas, for her son, Abel, who is in the ICU with pneumonia. For Aurelia in Texas, for the health and well-being of herself and her family, and for the Los Arcos senior citizen apartments. We pray for Maria in Texas for her health. We pray again for Lorenza in Texas, for the health of Tina's baby, for Lupita and Lupe, for their kids, for Chase's health, for the safety of everyone in San Antonio. Our prayers are with Patricia in California for healing from lupus and for her family. Prayers for Lynetta in Maryland for her health. Prayers for Marjorie in Pennsylvania for her daughter having heart surgery. For Joseph in Florida for his health. Our prayers are with Martha in Texas for her husband recovering from abdominal surgery, for the spiritual direction and protection of her whole family. For Nigyet in Washington, for the souls of her daughters who have left the church. For Jackie in Florida, for peace at work and with neighbors and for changes in Miami. For Maria in Texas, for her relationship with her daughter to be fixed. For Maria in California, for Stephanie, Maria, Negrette, Salvador, Alvarez, Raquel, Puebla, Carlos, and for the repose of the soul of Ezekiel. For Rose in New Jersey, for healing from pain and loneliness, for her son Joseph, her grandsons Jordan and Joseph. For Will in California, for help with financial struggles and trouble sleeping. For Jocelyn, for God to heal and fix her relationship with her fiance and that they can still get married at the end of July. For Joe in Texas, for physical, spiritual, and emotional well-being. For James in Michigan, for his need to heal and for his finances. And for Maria in California and all those she prays for. For these intentions and all of those intentions dear to our hearts, especially for those recently deceased and for the sick and their healing, we pray to the Lord. Lord, hear our prayer.

O Jesus, now I wish to pray the Lord's Prayer 7 times in unity with the love with which you sanctify this prayer in your heart. Take it from my lips into your divine heart. Improve and complete it so much that it brings as much honor and joy to the Trinity as you granted it on earth with this prayer. May these pour upon your humanity in glorification to your painful wounds and the precious blood that you spilled from them.

First prayer, the circumcision. Our Father, who art in heaven, hallowed be thy name. Thy kingdom come, thy will be done on earth as it is in heaven. Give us this day our daily bread, and forgive us our trespasses, as we forgive those who trespass against us. And lead us not into temptation, but deliver us from evil. Amen. Hail Mary, full of grace, the Lord is with thee. Blessed art thou among women, and blessed is the fruit of thy womb, Jesus. Holy Mary, Mother of God, pray for us sinners now and at the hour of our death. Amen. Eternal Father, through Mary's unblemished hands and the divine heart of Jesus, we offer you the first wounds, the first pains, and the first bloodshed as atonement for my and all of humanity's sins of youth, as protection against the first mortal sin, especially among my relatives. Amen. The second prayer, the suffering on the Mount of Olives. Our Father, who art in heaven, hallowed be thy name. Thy kingdom come, thy will be done on earth as it is in heaven. Give us this day our daily bread, and forgive us our trespasses, as we forgive those who trespass against us. And lead us not into temptation, but deliver us from evil. Amen. Hail Mary, full of grace, the Lord is with thee. Blessed art thou among women, and blessed is the fruit of thy womb, Jesus. Holy Mary, Mother of God, pray for us sinners now and at the hour of our death. Amen. Hail Mary, full of grace, the Lord is with thee. Blessed art thou among women, and blessed is the fruit of thy womb, Jesus. Holy Mary, Mother of God, pray for us sinners now and at the hour of our death. Amen. Eternal Father, through Mary's unblemished hands and the divine heart of Jesus, we offer you the terrifying suffering of Jesus' heart on the Mount of Olives and every drop of his bloody sweat as atonement for my and all of humanity's sins of the heart, as protection against such sins and for the spreading of divine and brotherly love. Amen. The third prayer, the flogging. Our Father, who art in heaven, hallowed be thy name. Thy kingdom come, thy will be done on earth as it is in heaven. Give us this day our daily bread, and forgive us our trespasses, as we forgive those who trespass against us. And lead us not into temptation, but deliver us from evil. Amen. Hail Mary, full of grace, the Lord is with thee. Blessed art thou among women, and blessed is the fruit of thy womb, Jesus. Holy Mary, Mother of God, pray for us sinners now and at the hour of our death. Amen. Eternal Father, through Mary's unblemished hands and the divine heart of Jesus, we offer you the many thousands of wounds, the gruesome pains, and the precious blood of the flogging as atonement for my and all of humanity's sins of the flesh, as protection against such sins and the preservation of innocence, especially among my relatives. Amen. The fourth prayer, the crowning of thorns. Our Father, who art in heaven, hallowed be thy name. Thy kingdom come, thy will be done on earth as it is in heaven. Give us this day our daily bread, and forgive us our trespasses, as we forgive those who trespass against us. And lead us not into temptation, but deliver us from evil. Amen. Hail Mary, full of grace, the Lord is with thee. Blessed art thou among women, and blessed is the fruit of thy womb, Jesus. Holy Mary, Mother of God, pray for us sinners now and at the hour of our death. Amen. Eternal Father, through Mary's unblemished hands and the divine heart of Jesus, we offer you the wounds, the pains, and the precious blood of Jesus' holy head, from the crowning with thorns, as atonement for my and all of humanity's sins of the Spirit, as protection against such sins, and the spreading of Christ's kingdom here on earth. Amen. The fifth prayer, the carrying of the cross. Our Father, who art in heaven, hallowed be thy name. Thy kingdom come, thy will be done on earth as it is in heaven. Give us this day our daily bread, and forgive us our trespasses, as we forgive those who trespass against us. And lead us not into temptation, but deliver us from evil. Amen. Hail Mary, full of grace, the Lord is with thee. Blessed art thou among women, and blessed is the fruit of thy womb, Jesus. Holy Mary, Mother of God, pray for us sinners now and at the hour of our death. Amen.
Eternal Father, through Mary's unblemished hands and the divine heart of Jesus, we offer you the sufferings on the way of the cross, especially his holy wound on his shoulder and its precious blood, as atonement for my and all of humanity's rebellion against the cross, every grumbling against your holy arrangements, and all other sins and true love of the cross. Amen. The sixth prayer, the crucifixion. Our Father, who art in heaven, hallowed be thy name. Thy kingdom come, thy will be done, on earth as it is in heaven. Give us this day our daily bread, and forgive us our trespasses, as we forgive those who trespass against us, and lead us not into temptation, but deliver us from evil. Amen. Hail Mary, full of grace, the Lord is with thee. Blessed art thou among women, and blessed is the fruit of thy womb, Jesus. Holy Mary, Mother of God, pray for us sinners now and at the hour of our death. Amen. Eternal Father, through Mary's unblemished hands and the divine heart of Jesus, we offer you your Son on the cross, his nailing and raising, his wounds on the hands and feet, and the three streams of his precious blood that poured forth from these for us, his extreme tortures of the body and soul, his precious death, and its non-bleeding renewal in all holy masses on earth as atonement for all wounds against vows and regulations and the orders, as reparation for my and all of the world's sins, for the sick and the dying, for all holy priests and laymen, for the Father's, Holy Father's intentions toward the restoration of Christian families, for the strengthening of faith, for our country and unity among all nations in Christ and his church, as well as for the diaspora. The seventh prayer, the piercing of Jesus's side. Our Father, who art in heaven, hallowed be thy name. Thy kingdom come, thy will be done, on earth as it is in heaven. Give us this day our daily bread, and forgive us our trespasses, as we forgive those who trespass against us, and lead us not into temptation, but deliver us from evil. Amen. Hail Mary, full of grace, the Lord is with thee. Blessed art thou among women, and blessed is the fruit of thy womb, Jesus. Holy Mary, Mother of God, pray for us sinners now and at the hour of our death. Amen. Eternal Father, accept as worthy for the needs of the Holy Church and as atonement for the sins of all mankind, the precious blood and water which poured forth from the wound of Jesus's divine heart. Be merciful and gracious toward us. Blood of Christ, the last precious content of his holy heart, wash me of all my and others' guilt of sin. Water from the side of Christ, wash me clean of all punishments for sin and extinguish the flames of purgatory for me and for all the poor souls. Amen. Jesus, you are the good shepherd who leads us to your Eucharistic heart. Here you refresh our souls and continue the race with life-giving waters of encouragement and grace. When I can't go any further, I get discouraged and disappointed. Here you renew me with a transfusion of love that allows me to continue and not give up, placing my trust in your Sacred Heart, all the past that is left behind. Both the good and the bad we give to you, Sacred Heart of Jesus. We trust in you completely. Here you consume everything in your Eucharistic love, repairing what is broken, restoring what is lost, healing what is wounded, correcting what is wrong, transforming all evil into good. In your redeeming grace, hold me and never let go of me, so that all my attention may be on the final goal, calling me to life on high. In you, Christ Jesus, you are my gift. My God, I believe, I adore, I hope, and I love you.
I ask your forgiveness for those who do not believe, do not adore, do not hope, and do not love you. O most holy Trinity, Father, Son, and Holy Spirit, I adore you profoundly. I offer you the most precious body, blood, soul, and divinity of Jesus Christ, present in all the tabernacles of the world, in reparation for the outrages, sacrileges, and indifferences by which he is offended, by the infinite merits of the Sacred Heart of Jesus and the Immaculate Heart of Mary, we beg the conversion of poor sinners. In the name of the Father, and of the Son, and of the Holy Spirit, amen.

I have found many difficult moments in my life where peace seemed to have gone away, and sometimes I realized that prayer is the way to get back to peace. And during those very difficult moments, I have found that if I just take the time and pray to God and really commit myself to trusting in Jesus, Jesus, I trust in you. When I do that, I always get this enormous feeling of peace coming into my heart, coming into my life. And somehow those problems, those difficult moments that I was having begin to wane away, begin to leave, begin to depart. It's that moment when you really realize that we have to trust in Jesus. And when you do that and you trust in God, then those problems, those difficult moments always seem to like go away, and solutions start coming up. And it's not a coincidence. You know, sometimes I think it's a coincidence, but it's not. It's God coming into my life and actually giving me that inner peace and to be able to work through and solve those problems. So for me, that inner peace comes through the trust in Jesus and trusting God.

There are many things I strive for in my life. One is I strive to lead a life of holiness, to lead a holy life. I strive to lead a life of prayer, a life of love to have. I pray to the Lord to have love in my heart. And one of the things that's very important to me is to have peace. I always pray to have peace in my heart, the peace that you can really only find in Jesus Christ. I'm blessed because I have a home that I find is filled with peace, and I just feel like I'm so fortunate and so blessed to have that in my life, in my home, to have a home life filled with peace, a family that brings me peace. And I know that when I don't feel a peace in my heart, I can find it in prayer. I can find it in the Blessed Sacrament. But having peace in our lives is one of the most important things that we can have as Christians.

0: but most of all because they offend me, my God. Make all good.
1: I'm the visitor guide here at the National Shrine of the Divine Mercy. So the National Eucharistic Pilgrimage to me is amazing. I'm a recent convert to the faith, and the Eucharist has been a really big reason for me to convert to Christianity in general, but just the Catholic Church as well. When I first heard about Eucharistic miracles, I was blown away, and it was really the thing that made me believe. It was the primary change in my faith. So it's so amazing to see this revival that's happening across the U.S. and I love that we're just bringing Jesus through the whole country and bringing him to people. It's such a gift and a blessing, and I hope it touches a lot of hearts and souls.

So I'm pretty excited when I heard about the Divine Mercy Shrine doing a pilgrimage of the Eucharistic. For me, it's very special because I feel that God is present in the Eucharist.

My name is Sister Lucia Maria of Eternal Joy. I am a servant of the Pierced Hearts of Jesus and Mary. I became a sister. I entered the convent 16 years ago in the year 2010 after graduating high school. Ever since I was a kid, I was very much inclined into sports. I loved playing soccer, and I played ever since I was 5 years old. So I grew a huge passion for the sport, to the point that my desire and my dreams were to become a professional soccer player. When I was 17 years old, after a soccer game, it was the first Friday of the month in the year 2008, when in the Eucharistic Cenacle, put forth by the service of the Pierced Hearts

of Jesus and Mary, my community. I had gone there just to greet one of my aunts, whom is a sister, but that was the only reason that I had gone to that Eucharistic cenacle. And basically, there with a sweaty t-shirt, sweatpants, and my hair in a bun, I had no idea what a Eucharistic cenacle was, but in that moment when the Lord was exposed, I was trying to follow the crowd, and there were hundreds of people just kneeling and praying. And at some point during the Eucharistic cenacle, which happens every Friday in Miami and in all the places where we serve, the Lord came to me. The priest went around with the Lord and he stood before me for a couple minutes. And those minutes seemed so long for me. But in those minutes, I heard the voice of the Lord saying to me, I want you to be mine. I want something special from you and I want you to be mine. What I felt in my heart and what I experienced was so deep and so powerful. Nothing that I've ever experienced before. His love was burning inside of me that I started just bawling and crying. Before that, I wasn't very practicing of my faith. After the cenacle ended, I had the opportunity to go greet my aunt, who was the purpose of why I had gone in the beginning. And as she saw me, she said, what happened to you? Because I had my eyes all filled with tears and puffy. And I said, this is what happened to me. And immediately I could tell that she already knew what was going on in my heart. And she introduced me to a sister who walked with me throughout my high school years. And I became the most joyful and happiest young girl, to the point that soccer, of course I love soccer, it was my passion, but to the point that I was not being fulfilled as I used to before. And I skipped the part where, you know, I love to party, I love to be with friends, I was the jokester of the class. I was a bad student, always getting bad grades, but the Lord started to transform me because I opened my heart for the first time through His redeeming love. And so little by little, those words that the Lord spoke to me in that Eucharistic cenacle, I want you to be mine, I want something special from you, I started noticing how much my heart was filled every time I saw a sister, every time I saw our community, the Servants of the Pierced Hearts of Jesus and Mary. And then I said to myself, I want to be one of them. I did not communicate this to my parents because I was afraid of what they were gonna say. There was a point in my already senior year in high school, it was Christmas time, and I approached Mother Adela after walking with them and after visiting them and after living, experiencing the life of a sister, especially as a servant of the Pierced Hearts of Jesus and Mary. I had fallen in love, not just with the Lord, but in Our Lady, but with our community. And I kind of went to her in a Christmas gathering, and I said, Mother Adela, I think I want to enter the convent. When can I enter? And she looked at me and she said, how old are you? And I said, I'm already 18. And she said, when do you graduate high school? And I said, I graduate on May 25th. And then she said, oh, that's so powerful and it's perfect. You can enter the convent on May 31st, which is a week after graduating high school. And that moment, I kind of smiled to myself. I was nervous, but at the same time, feeling fulfilled. And so those months after, I totally immersed myself in who Our Lady was, because I knew that Our Lady gave the perfect fiat. And I wanted to give that perfect fiat to the Lord, leaving everything behind. All my dreams, my soccer career that I could have gone so far. I had so many scholarships, full rights to different universities. And so I left all those things behind to embrace the greatest treasure, whom is the Lord, through the heart of Our Lady, because it was Our Lady that taught me and showed me how to respond in the most authentic, most pure way to His will, which is let it be done. So with that in mind, I looked up to Our Lady and I said, I want to respond like you. I want to be like you. Help me to say yes and help me to be that servant that you need me to be, so that I could, with my community, with my mother foundress and all of my sisters, conquer the world and give this triumph to the hearts of Jesus and Mary. So with that said, I wasn't born with a habit, I wasn't born with the veil, but this is all that you see here is the work of our Lord and our Lady, and obviously my disposition of heart to cooperate with those desires of love and mercy that they have in store for me and for all of you who will be watching and hearing this. It's not about us, it's about them and what their design is, and us just responding and cooperating. And I can say to all of you that I have never been happier in my life and more fulfilled than having given my whole life to the Lord. So
thank you for all of you that have heard me.

Dear children, I am with you all these years to lead you to the way of salvation. Return to my son. Return to prayer and fasting. Little children, permit for God to speak to your heart, because Satan is reigning and wants to destroy your lives and the earth on which you walk. Be courageous and decide for holiness. You will see conversion in your hearts and families. Prayer will be heard. God will hear your cries and give you peace. I am with you and am blessing you all with my motherly blessing. Thank you for having responded to my call.

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Visit our website,

This particular one talk, I titled it as The Desire of Seeing God. So we talk about the first one, blessed, happiness, what happiness means. Second, we discuss about cleanness of heart or purity. You know, so first, happiness. Second, cleanness of heart or purity, what that means. And third, they shall see God, because they shall see God. Blessed are the clean of heart, because they shall see God. So seeing God, the desire of seeing God, is so crucial and so important. Now, we need to see this in the context of this beatitude, you know? So because those words are presented by Christ in the context of this beatitude, I want to bring a text. This is Benedict Rochelle, and this is Living the Beatitudes, Receiving the Blessing You Long For, Heaven in Our Hands. That is how he entitled the book. So Living the Beatitudes, Receiving the Blessing You Long For, Heaven in Our Hands. And I will read this passage. So it's he says, one evening, some friends and I stopped outside a coffee with a sign in the window that advertised cappuccino, a strong Italian coffee laced with cream. Since this beverage is named after the cappuccino friars, I happen to be partial to it. For many years, I myself wore the brown robe, after which this delicious coffee is named. At my urging, we entered the cafe without knowing that we had to walk through a bar to get to where they served the cappuccino. Several people at the bar seemed understandably startled when I came through looking like an advertisement for the Canterbury Tales. But one fellow, who was a little bit tipsy, looked up and said, "Hey, Padre, wait a minute. We are having an argument here. Don't you think that Matthew was a pain in the neck?" That was the last question I ever expected to hear in a bar. I was taken aback and had to answer that I had never really thought about Matthew in that way. But once I had given man's question some thought, I realized that Christ's words are tough indeed. Christ put forth a throughoutly demanding and radical message in Matthew's gospel. Yet, on the other side of the toughness lies the promise. To paraphrase it somewhat, how blessed are the poor in spirit. They will get into the kingdom of heaven. How blessed are those who suffer persecution. They will get into the kingdom too. That is the promise. If you ever want to make serious headway in the spiritual life, you will have to take the Beatitudes, both the challenge and the promise, very much to heart. Both. So, Benedict Rochelle summarizes very, very much and very beautifully so the reason for embracing it. Yes, there is a challenge, no question about it.

Actually, that man put it in a very colorful way, like a pin in the neck. However, there is a promise that if we want the promise, we need to take it both. We cannot be selective. So I want to go to heaven in any way whatsoever. That doesn't work in that way. So it's a, yes, there is a blessedness there reserved for us. There is a promise there reserved for us, but we also need to accept the challenge and embrace the challenge. So in order to understand our position, I would like to bring a passage that I think is very dear to me, because I believe that is our journey, that is the passage of Zacchaeus. So that is Luke chapter 19. So it's the beginning of the passage, so of the chapter. So Zacchaeus, because Zacchaeus is certainly a historical man. This was in history, it was in time, it was not a parable. He was a man like us, so bone and flesh. But in Zacchaeus, we are there. So it's because in a certain way, he's an example of what we are or we should be. So Zacchaeus was a tax collector, which means that was a very important man, so with very important gifts. So it's, we also know that Zacchaeus was a man of short stature. So it's, and for that reason, he, in order to see whatever was happening in that crowd, he had to lift himself up some way. What is interesting to see is this: Zacchaeus is a grown man, he's not a child, short of the stature, but he's not a child. So he's an adult man, as we are. So it's a, however, he has some limits in himself, and there is a shortness that is there present. And in that way, we can see ourselves. Yes, because we are adults and we have gifts in different ways. In a certain way, those gifts are important for society and can be recognized. However, there is a smallness there that is present. And we need to be aware. If not, we cannot read ourselves. So that smallness is very clear and very meaningful, and also is related to our present time. So when we started our Lenten season, we started with the imposition of ashes on the forehead. Remember that you are dust, and to dust you shall return. So that tells us something important. It tells us that we have a beginning. So that is humbling, because the world didn't start with ourselves. So it was still spinning and we were not here. So that is important. So which means that we are in this world as a gift, yes. So we are not the ones who displayed all the things. We were not the ones who created all the things. We were not the ones who thought about ourselves. So we are in this world as a gift, and that is humbling. So the work of God, hands. We are the work of God's hands. We need to see ourselves in that way. Now, we also need to understand that even though we are the work of God's hands, we have put our thumb over there. So in the action of rebellion. And that happened with Adam and Eve, who disobeyed, and we inherit that disobedience.
However, we not only inherit from Adam and Eve, but we imitate them when we do foolish things. So, which means that in a certain way, we participate in the act of rebellion. And therefore, we are

or that dust that prevents us to measure things as they should, that prevents us to see things as they are. So this is why sometimes we commit the mistake to say, I want to be free, when we try to mean, I want to do whatever I want, which is not freedom, or I want to enjoy sex, when that means abuse, or I want to love in the way I want to love, with that means concupiscence, so possession as consumption. So it's a, and that limits us, because we cannot be according to God's plan. So that is the shortness of Zacchaeus. So that is the shortness there. But there is something great in Zacchaeus, which is also great in each one of us. What is that? That in each one of us, there is a call to live the life of perfection, or the life of holiness. In each one of us, there is a call to get closer to God, and that is like embedded in our hearts. So it can be dusty, it can be dirty, but we cannot kill it completely. Yes, it can be dusty, it can be dirty, but we cannot kill it completely. And therefore, there is a call there in our hearts to look for Him. Yes, to look for God. As a deer that yearns for running streams, our soul is yearning for you, my God. So, and that is what happens. St. Augustine, our hearts are restless, and they rest in God, restless. So that is also there present. And that is embedded in us. We can try to put it aside, we can try to hide it, but we cannot kill it completely. And that remains there. That is the search for God. And unfortunately, sometimes we are searching for Him in the wrong way or in the wrong things, yes? Oh, this will satisfy me completely. So this will satisfy me completely. I have this and I will be completely happy. Nothing else will be needed. And after having that for 2 days, I am looking for something else. That was not the end of the story. That was not the end of my life. So, and then I search for something else. And I work, and I hit myself, and I sadden myself until I get it. And if that was everything I was looking for, I will find myself unsatisfied again. I will find myself unsatisfied again. And again, the search. Well, that is tiresome. So it's looking for in that way. But that is the experience of human beings. That was the experience of St. Augustine. St. Augustine was searching for Him in different ways. So it's a relationship outside marriage. It was different sects. So it was different philosophy schools. So never satisfied. Until finally he found God, and he found rest. So he found the rest that he was looking for. So this is why, yes, there is a smallness in ourselves, but in ourselves there is like a feature that impels us to search for God, to search for Him. And that was the experience of Zacchaeus. Now, in order to do that, an effort was required. What was the effort? He climbed a tree. And try to picture yourself. Think like the major

the mayor of a city, or the mayor of a city, or something like that, like a very renowned person, so distinguished or important, so rich, in the middle of a crowd, climbing a tree to see Christ. That is, in a certain way, disconcerting, because it is a humbling image. So some people are saying that he's doing a fool of himself, climbing a tree. He's doing a fool of himself. But he was not thinking about it, because the only thing that he was thinking is that he wanted to see Christ. That was the point. That was the objective. And climbing the tree was the means. I climbed the tree. Climbing the tree was the means. I climbed the tree. That is important, because even though Zacchaeus was in many ways imperfect, because as we know, tax collectors were considered the greatest sinners, because they extorted people and they abused people in many ways. So it's liars. They were expelled from the synagogues or gatherings. So they were rejected in many ways. So it's now he is also the one who tries to see Christ. So, and climbs a tree. That is our experience too. So we are Zacchaeus also in that way. So we have that desire embedded in our hearts, even if we don't say it, even if we don't accept that, that is there. So that is there present. So now, then the heart looks for him. And in which ways we discover God? Well, we discover God in the whole of creation. So that is a natural way of doing it. So it's because the whole of creation is like God's canvas. Yes? God's canvas. Sometimes we go to a museum and we say, this is Van Gogh, or this is, this is a Rubens, or so it's a painter. We discover that because we discover so those traces, and we discover the colors, proportions, everything else. So we discover the artist. Well, the universe is God's canvas. So, and that is very important. We discover him in that way. And one of the passages that is very beautiful, that is Romans 1:19, it says, the invisible things of God are made visible in the things that God has created. Romans 1:19. So the invisible things of God are made visible in the things that God created. Therefore, those who deny God are inexcusable. That is a word that St. Paul uses. Inexcusable. There is no excuse. Because it's evident. What does it mean to be evident? Is that is in front of your eyes. Question. Do you have to justify something that is evident? No. So, for instance, I say, I am standing in front of you. Justify it. Give me a reason to demonstrate that I am in front of you. Do you have to do it? No. No, because it's evident. Reasoning or justification comes in order to make evident something that is not yet. Yes? This is why we reason. We reason from things that we know, in order to bring to light something that we do not know yet, that is not evident for us at this point. But when something is evident, there is no need of argumentation. Do you see the point? God's
existence is evident in front of us, in the whole of creation. And those who denied him, God, are inexcusable. So why do they do that? Well, different reasons. So it's ultimately it has to be a voluntary reason. I don't want to recognize God as the source of it. So I don't want to. Good. God's infinite greatness. And that is what Zacchaeus found. So again, there is something in our hearts looking for God. And then there is a search. And in that search, an effort is required. So we need to lift ourselves up. So, and that is St. Augustine's beautiful words, God who created you without you will not save you without you. Yes? So, which means that we have done nothing in order to appear in this world. Pure gift. But salvation, we need to cooperate with God's grace. Yes? It is a free gift, but we need to cooperate with God's grace. An effort is required. God who created you without you will not save you without you. Cooperation is required. We need to cooperate with God's grace. Now, what is the heart is looking for? Well, the heart is looking for not just a little. As I mentioned to you, little things do not satisfy us. Yes, we can have a great barbecue, but we are going to be hungry again. Yes? So it's a, and they satisfy us momentarily, but not completely. So it's a, so which means that little things do not satisfy us completely, and we are in a search of something else, which means complete fulfillment forever. For complete fulfillment forever. And that only is possible with God. And when I say only, I am not using a restriction here. So which means it's not your son, it's not your daughter, it's not your spouse, so it's not your friend, so no one of those. Complete fulfillment for each one of us is only one, and that is our union with our Creator. And that is what the heart is looking for. So this is why for those who are married here, that is very beautiful, to see that even the marriage wedding is an image of the wedding feast of heaven. Yes? Is an image of the wedding feast of heaven, in which the soul espouses with God. Yes? So in which the soul espouses with God. And therefore, in heaven, we are not going to be married or given to marriage. So even though the spouse died and the person remarried one or seven times, that is a passage of the gospel, you remember? So, but that will be union with God. That is the end. That is, or that should be the end of our story, and that is what we look for. So that is what we look for. And that is what the heart is looking for. Now, Zacchaeus climbed the tree. And when Zacchaeus climbed the tree, what did he see? Well, he saw Christ. And who is Christ? Well, true man and true God. So he was looking for that union with God himself. So, and that is what we need to look for. So we need to look for that greatness. There is a passage in the book of Wisdom 11, before you, the whole universe is as a grain.
for from a balance or a drop of morning dew. How could a thing remain unless you will it, or be preserved, had it not been called forth by you? So, which means that sometimes we are captivated by things, and that was the experience of St. Augustine himself, because he says, I was looking for you, but I was looking for in the things that you created, and they were very beautiful. So, but I was so distracted in those things that were created that I forgot about you. Yes. So, yes, they are beautiful. How they are not going to be? Because they come from God's hands, you see? Because that beauty does not belong to them as a quality that they have by themselves. It is something that they have because someone gave that beauty to them. Who is the origin of those things that are beautiful. So, and that is part of the challenge. Yes, the heart is looking for God. And sometimes we are distracted. Yes? So we like the movie, but we miss the story, you know? Well, so we are distracted. So, and what is the complete story? The story is God's love of creation. And the story is God's love of redemption. Yes? Because God so loved the world that he sent his only Son, so that whoever believes in him should not perish but have eternal life. John chapter 3. So, then the gospel, in that way, the Luke chapter 19, shows the two extremes. So Zacchaeus, the little man, yes, and Jesus, the greatest of all. Yes, the two. And Jesus, the greatest of all. True man, true God. And then we can see Jesus' challenge, so which is this, come down Zacchaeus, I want to be in your home. So that is Jesus' invitation. So Jesus himself made himself a guest, when in truth he invites us to be with him. Yes? The other way around. Jesus himself made himself a guest, when in truth he invites us to associate ourselves with him. And that is what happens in our lives. Actually, that is what happens in the life of the sacraments, particularly in the Holy Eucharist. When he made himself a guest, so that we can live in him and abide in him and share his life the other way around. Now, Zacchaeus accepted the invitation of Christ. This is important because love is not imposed, but love is freely offered. Yes? Love cannot be imposed. You must love me. Yes, imposition. No, love is accepted and reciprocated. So it cannot be imposed. And God doesn't impose it because he is faithful to himself, which means he created us as rational beings, capable of choosing what is good, not robots, yes? So he is respecting that plan. We need to freely answer, yes? We need to freely answer, which means that we can say, no, I don't want it. So continue your walk.
So, yeah, go ahead. Or we can say,

Yes, I will come down. Please come to my house. That is freely accepted, freely answered. So now, which one are the fruits of this particular choice? What is a fruit? When the heart accepts God in that way, when the heart is open to receive God in that way, good things follow. When the heart accepts Christ in that way, good things follow. Immediately, the first act that followed that decision, determination, was to make himself an apostle, because he invited other people with the same needs that he had in order to be with Christ himself. So that is what happened. Not only he invited to his home, but he made himself a vehicle of goodness to other people. So, and that is how love works. So love is expands itself. Yes, it expands itself. It doesn't isolate us. So selfishness. So it doesn't isolate us, but love is communicative. Yes, love is communicative. So in the same way that God communicates his love in creating us, so love, when received, is communicative. It is immediately shared with others. I cannot keep it just for myself. So then, and when that happens, so that particular action, acceptance, and also works of love, what comes? Joy. Yes, it says in the Gospel, Zacchaeus received Jesus with joy. Joy. Happiness. Yes? Because where is happiness? Happiness is only in doing what is good, in accepting goodness. So there is the resident, there is where happiness resides. Happiness is the natural conclusion of the story. So happiness is the natural conclusion of that passage. Joy was in Zacchaeus' heart. So, this is why I would say this also applies to that sentence. Blessed are the pure of heart. Blessed are those who love God in this way. Blessed are those who love others in God. So, it's because they will see God. So, in the next life, and also they will see God in this life. So in others, created to God's image and likeness, and they will see God in the works they do. And they are going to be blessed, which means happy. So completely happy. I would like to read a passage from Groeschel, from his book, that also has a very important distinction here. So love in this way necessarily leads you to joy. Necessarily leads you to joy. And he says this: some people go around looking glum all the time. They make every day seem like Good Friday, as they cast a pall of doom and gloom on anyone who crosses their path. So, for some reason, they believe that being a good Christian means never loving anything.
or enjoying anything. Have you ever met anyone like that? Deliver me from the people who enjoy being miserable for God. He didn't make you to be miserable and to enjoy nothing. But God does mean for you to grow in purity of heart, to move from lesser goods to greater goods, from lesser holiness to greater holiness. He does mean for you to give up sin and to replace it in your life and soul with good things that you love and cherish, and then the willing surrender even these goods when he calls for them. Don't ever listen to anyone who tells you that spirituality is a matter of loving nothing but God. Rather, it is a matter of loving everything in God. Every saint possesses one reality in common: a great heart. The rest of us suffer from coronary disease of a spiritual nature, with heart of clogged and cluttered with a junk that we have accumulated along the way. Some of it is bad, some is no longer useful, some is just unrelated to the pure love of God. So then, concluding this presentation, I would like to present that need. So it's the need to understand that the blessedness of the purity of heart has one goal and one goal only: to experience the joy of seeing God. So it's and in God, everything else. So this is why it's so important and so crucial. So that is the blessedness. And the blessedness of this beatitude is in that particular aspect presented also by Fulton Sheen, that says it is reverence to love, reverence to pure love.

I think the importance about the Eucharist pilgrimage is very important for us, the community, the immigrant community, especially now that we're going through these tough moments with the immigrants. And I think it's a blessing to have the Blessed Sacrament. The way I feel about this pilgrimage is that it's a blessing, especially with different communities, different heritages, and it's a blessing that everyone comes together as one, especially for the Blessed Sacrament.

So we're doing the procession because of my boys. They are altar boys, so they are in the front of the procession. That's why I'm here, for them to show the support and how they can continue with the believing in the God.

For me, it's very important because it gathers us, all of us together. It makes us feel like one. And it's all about Jesus. It's all about God, being united with God and Jesus. To me, it's very important. It's unique. It makes me happy. It makes me feel proud because it makes us have a feeling that we have God, that we have Jesus. We are dedicating ourselves to God, to Jesus. And it's indescribable. You can't describe the feeling of a person when we are doing this. It's really, really, like, amazing. It makes us proud. It's all about Jesus. That's all I'm telling you.

Dear children, today I'm looking at you and calling. Return to God, because He is love, and out of love has sent me to you to lead you on the way of conversion. Leave sin and evil. Decide for holiness, and joy will begin to reign. And you will be my extended hands in this lost world. I decide that you be prayer and hope to those who have not come to know the God of love. Thank you for having responded to my call.

Hi, my name is Paul Kim, and I'm from Kansas City, Missouri. Last May, my wife Janet and I went to Medjugorje, got more familiar with the 15 stations of the cross. I remember at the 8th station of the cross, my legs started cramping up really badly, so I had to stop and put on sports cream and told Janet, you know, maybe we get to the 10th station, we'll stop and turn around. The 10th station was the was Jesus being put on the cross. Well, we got to the 10th station and I got up to the statue there and kissed Jesus. And after that, my legs my cramps vanished, and I had this energy surge. So my wife and I went up to the top, all 15 stations of the cross. Prayed for many friends at the top of the mountain, and I felt more peace there than I have ever felt in my life, and even more so than I have even at the Vatican. There's just something about Medjugorje and Cross Mountain. And, as a devout Roman Catholic and follower of Christ, I also encourage all of you to. All Catholics to start your Curcio pilgrimage, C-U-R-S-I-L-L-O. My Curcio devotional and my formal induction as a Curcista strengthened my devotion and honor to Mary and to her son Jesus Christ. And also what. The speaker here at this Medjugorje conference is named Paul Kim. Now, he and I are not related. We both have the same initial. I bought one of his t-shirts. This says, Hail Mary, full of grace, shoot the devil in the face. And apparently one of his daughters drew this at age 9. So I'm helping his daughter fund her college fund. You're welcome, Paul. You're welcome. And anyway, Medjugorje was an incredible experience. I simply can't put it into words enough, but every step on that rock-filled path during the rain going up and down was absolutely worth it. And my wife and I cannot wait to go again. Every single one of you needs to make a pilgrimage there.

In the name of the Father, and of the Son, and of the Holy Spirit. The grace of our Lord Jesus Christ, and the love of God, and the communion of the Holy Spirit be with you all. Good afternoon. Welcome to the Holy Mass. Pray to the Lord for your own intentions. Sisters and brothers, let us acknowledge our sins and so prepare ourselves to celebrate the sacred mysteries. I confess to Almighty God and to you, my brothers and sisters, that I have greatly sinned in my thought and in my words, in what I have done, in what I have failed to do, through my most grievous fall. Therefore, I ask Blessed Mary, Ever Virgin, all the angels and saints, and you, my brothers and sisters, to pray for me to the Lord our God. May Almighty God have mercy on us, forgive us our sins, and bring us to everlasting life. Amen.

0: Let us pray. Grant, we pray, Almighty God, that your faithful who rejoice under the patronage of the Most Holy Virgin Mary may be freed by her motherly intercession from all evils on earth and merit the attainment of eternal joys in heaven. Through Lord Jesus Christ, your Son, who lives and reigns with you in the unity of the Holy Spirit, God, forever and ever.
1: A reading from the book of the prophet Jeremiah. Woe to me, mother, that you gave me birth, a man of strife and contention to all the land. I neither borrow nor lend, yet all curse me. When I found your words, I devoured them. They became my joy and the happiness of my heart, because I bore your name, O Lord, God of hosts. I did not sit celebrating in the circle of merrymakers. Under the weight of your hand, I sat alone because you filled me with indignation. Why is my pain continuous, my wound incurable, refusing to be healed? You have indeed become for me a treacherous brook whose waters do not abide. Thus the Lord answered me, if you repent, so that I restore you, in my presence you shall stand. If you bring forth the precious without the vile, you shall be my mouthpiece. Then it shall be they who turn to you, and you shall not turn to them. And I will make you toward this people a solid wall of brass. Though they fight against you, they shall not prevail, for I am with you, to deliver and rescue you, says the Lord. I will free you from the hand of the wicked and rescue you from the grasp of the violent. The word of the Lord.

The Lord be with you. A reading from the Holy Gospel according to Matthew. Jesus said to his disciples, "The kingdom of heaven is like a treasure buried in a field, which a person finds and hides again, and out of joy goes and sells all that he has and buys that field. Again, the kingdom of heaven is like a merchant searching for fine pearls. When he finds a pearl of great price, he goes and sells all that he has and buys it." The Gospel of the Lord. A man who was very evil was dying, so he made the decision to call the priest in order that had confession and received the sacrament before to die. So a priest who was a rector of a Catholic university, he saw by himself, "Oh, really, I am a pretty good priest. I am very smart, you know, I am rector. And now this man, because I am pretty good, he's asking me to confess him before he die." So he went to anointing the man, and he did, you know. And when he was leaving the room, he saw an old woman in a corner of the house crying. And he went to say, "What are you crying?" And she said, "Because my boss received the anointing." And he said, "But why are you crying? He's received a blessing, you know, before to die." And she said, "No, because I have been praying for my boss for 30 years. So the priest could realize that was not because him, but because the prayer of this woman. So this woman was working for him and praying for his salvation. And yesterday we were talking about to invest in things for heaven, for the future, not for this world, okay? Translation, to spend our money more in things of heaven than things for here. Because when we will die, we cannot carry anything, okay? And today, we should talk about our relationship with God, okay? Many of us, we are serving in the church, and in different ways, people try to serve to the Lord. But in some point, we can realize that, like that priest, that is not because our work, it's not because our talents, it's not because our position, but because the grace of God. So it's okay to serve to the Lord, to work in the church, I don't know why, but we try to help others in their conversions, you know? Like, I met him and I started to pray, "Lord, I want that he will convert next week, okay? Next week." And then after 10 years, I still wait, and "Lord, what happened with this man? You know, you didn't hear my prayers." But the Lord has a process. It's an example. I don't know him. But maybe the plan of God for him is conversion in 20 years, not before. And I am, you know. So our goal should be our relationship with Jesus, with God, especially in the Holy Eucharist. Reading the Holy Scriptures, especially the Gospel, as a prayer. Every day, as frequently as possible, to do meditation. If you have time, or we have time, coming to pray in front of the Holy Sacrament, and especially during the celebration of the Holy Eucharist, to have that encounter with Jesus. We don't go to the church to have the encounter with the pastor, with the vicar, with the priest, or

people serving, or because the choir. We go to the mass, I ask to the people, don't see me when I am serving the altar. People is like, if I do that, people, no, no. Focus, we should be focused in Jesus, because this celebration, this Holy Eucharist, is a mystery of love, is infinite mystery. But if we are paying attention to the choir, to the priest, to the neighbor, to the noise outside, we are wasting our time. So today and every day, we need to ask to the Lord, okay, Lord, I want to serve. It's okay. I am serving. It's okay. As I am priest, I need to serve. I need to hear confession. I need to be here. But that is not the most important for me. At the end, the most important for me is the salvation of my soul. Did you hear the gospel sound strong? But when Jesus said to someone, some people say, we were with you, we preach in your name, we bring healing in your name, we deliver others from demons in your name. And Jesus say, I don't know you. I don't know you. Because that is can be the worst temptation, to work for the Lord, but to have no a good relationship with Jesus, to don't know Jesus. So that is something that we need to work about every day. We need to pray to the Holy Spirit. We need to be open to the inspiration of the Holy Spirit, to the grace of God, to the love of God. Every time, here is good because always we have confessions. And confession is good because we receive the healing and we are much we have better preparation to receive the body and blood of Christ, to receive the same Jesus. When we don't go to confession for a long time, for sure that we will be in mortal sin receiving the Lord. That don't allow us to receive his love and all he's come to give to us. So it's hard because we are humans. We live in this world, images and touching and all senses, all of that. But we need to put first our spirit, especially on the celebration, in our prayers. We need to have our feet on the earth, but always our spirit should be with Jesus in every moment. It's not, we cannot separate our daily activities from God. Okay, I am going to the mass, to the church. Okay, Jesus, like in many parishes, people going to Sunday mass. Okay, Jesus, see you next Sunday. That is totally wrong. We go to mass in order that we bring Jesus to all others, and that Jesus be with us the whole week. You have good luck because I don't preach for you Sunday mass. But I used to start my homilies on Sunday mass asking a question. Do you remember the gospel from the last Sunday? People like, no. Two Sundays ago. No. Okay. So I say in the parish that I was, the majority are elders. So I say, because you never remember the gospel, neither the homily, I will do the homily, the same homily every Sunday. No problem. People say, yes, yes, Father, okay. That is not true, it's not true. But, okay, now that we are continuing this mass, each pray for this grace from God. To be united to Jesus, to receive his love, to be focused in his love. If we are doing that, if we can do that, the service is coming by addition. Addition, how do you say addition? Something, okay, comes with the love of God to serve, okay? But it's not to serve. Anyway, when we serve, we receive the love of God. But if it's dangerous to be focused in the service and not in God, whom we are serving, okay? And if you have a concern for some soul, your husband, your wife, your son, your daughter, your mother-in-law, your neighbor, your pastor, your priest, I don't know, your enemy, about her or his conversion, put him or her in Jesus' hands, okay? It's like that man of the testimony, when Jesus wants, not when we want, okay?

0: pray.
1: For those suffering drought or extreme weather, may God send adequate rainfall and protect their lands from harm. Let us pray to the Lord.
0: Lord, hear our prayer.
1: For all who worship here in faith, may the grace of the Holy Spirit help us to grow in charity and holiness. Let us pray to the Lord.
0: Lord, hear our prayer.
1: For those who have died, may they rest in the eternal presence of the Father. Let us pray to the Lord.
0: Lord, hear our prayer.
1: And for our own very special intentions, let us pray to the Lord.
0: Lord, hear our prayer. Father of mercies, we ask all of this in the name of your Son, O Lord Jesus Christ.
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Pray, sisters and brothers, that my sacrifice and yours may be acceptable to God, the Almighty Father. Look, O Lord, upon the prayers and offerings of your faithful, presented in commemoration of Blessed Mary, the Mother of God, that they may be pleasing to you and may confer on us your help and forgiveness. Through Christ, O Lord. The Lord be with you. Lift up your hearts. Let us give thanks to the Lord our God. It is truly right and just, our duty and our salvation, always and everywhere to give you thanks, Lord, Holy Father, mighty and eternal God, and to praise, bless, and glorify your name in veneration of the Blessed Ever Virgin Mary. For by the overshadowing of the Holy Spirit, she conceived your only begotten Son, and without losing the glory of virginity, brought forth into the world the eternal light, Jesus Christ, our Lord. Through him the angels praise your majesty, dominions adore and powers tremble before you. Heaven and the virtues of heaven and the blessed seraphim worship together with exultation. May our voices, we pray, join with theirs in humble praise as we acclaim.

You are indeed holy, O Lord, the fount of all holiness. May holy, therefore, these gifts, we pray, by sending down your Spirit upon them like the dew fall, so that it may become for us the body and blood of our Lord Jesus Christ. At the time he was betrayed and entered willingly into his passion, he took bread and giving thanks broke it and gave it to his disciples, saying, take this, all of you, and eat of it, for this is my body, which is given up for you.

In a similar way, when supper was ended, he took the chalice, and once more giving thanks, he gave it to his disciples, saying, "Take this, all of you, and drink from it, for this is the chalice of my blood, the blood of the new and eternal covenant, which will be poured out for you and for many for the forgiveness of sins. Do this in memory of me."

Therefore, as we celebrate the memorial of his death and resurrection, we offer you, Lord, the bread of life and the chalice of salvation, giving thanks that you have held us worthy to in your presence and minister to you. Humbly we pray that, partaking of the body and blood of Christ, we may be gathered into one by the Holy Spirit. Remember, Lord, your church spread through the world, and bring her to the fullness of charity, together with Leo, our Pope, and Eric, our Bishop, and all the clergy. Remember also, brothers and sisters, who have fallen asleep in the hope of the resurrection, and all who have died in your mercy, welcome them into the light of your face. Have mercy on us all, we pray, that with the Blessed Virgin Mary, Mother of God, with Blessed Joseph, her spouse, with the blessed apostles and all the saints who have pleased you through the ages, we may merit to be coerced to eternal life, and may praise and glorify you through your Son, Jesus Christ. Through him, and with him, and in him, O God, Almighty Father, in the unity of the Holy Spirit, all glory and honor is yours forever and ever.

At the Savior's command, I'm formed by the vine, teaching with her to say, Our Father. Deliver us, Lord, we pray, from every evil. Graciously grant peace in our day, that by the help of your mercy we may be always free from sin and safe from all distress, as we await the blessed hope and the coming of our Savior, Jesus Christ. Lord Jesus Christ, who said to your apostles, Peace I leave you, my peace I give you, look not on our sins, but on the faith of your church, and graciously grant her peace and unity in accordance with your will, praise and reign forever and ever. Amen. The peace of the Lord be with you always. Amen. Let us offer each other the sign of peace.

Behold, the Lamb of God. Behold, him who takes away the sins of the world. Blessed are those called to the supper of the Lamb. Lord, and the word of God.

Mother, help us to accept your invitation to total intimacy, total communion with your Son, Jesus Christ. You gave your whole self, body and soul, to God, who in turn gave his only Son through you for the salvation of all mankind. You draw each of us as close to you as you were with your infant Son.

the milk and honey, the sustenance found in the scriptures, that of the true God and true man found only in the Eucharist. Keep us safe within the folds of your mantle. Nourish us with the courage to receive your Son more fully in the Eucharist, and open our hearts to be able to do whatever he tells us, to be able to sing our Magnificat. Our Lady of La Leche, pray for us.

pray. Look, O Lord, upon the prayers and offering. Renewed by the sacrament of salvation, we humbly beseech you, Lord, that we who have honored in veneration the memory of the Blessed Virgin Mary, Mother of God, may merit to experience in perpetuity the fruits of your redemption. Through Christ, O Lord. Amen. Thank you for your participation in the Holy Mass. Have a blessed day. Amen. Thank you. You are invited to do adoration, to spend time in front of Jesus. Remember, the most important is not to serve. The most important is to be with you, with the Lord.

Hello, my name is Carlos Rodriguez. I'm part of the Centro Medjugorje Hispanos USA, and we're here in the Summer Fest, the second Summer Fest of Medjugorje in the United States. We're so glad to be here because this is living Medjugorje in the United States, not living your country. We're here enjoying the talks. I'd like to share actually my experience with you. We had a big testimony of a miracle in Medjugorje in 2024. We took a pilgrimage, and one of the ladies actually probably didn't take her medicine, and she she hit her head, and we took her to the hospital, and she was bleeding, and the doctors basically said that they needed to operate on her. They did the operation. She was in the Mostar hospital for 20 days and under induced coma. Fast forward, she got better. That was in November, so we were able to come back to the United States on December 21st. So we were able to be here with our families for Christmas and New Year. And when we went back in March, the guy that we used, she actually said, I didn't want to tell you this when you were here, but the doctor actually told us when you went to the hospital with her that she only had like 1 or 2 days and then she was going to be gone because she was in really bad shape. So the lady came back to the United States, and she's from Brazil. She went to Brazil and took her medical records and show it to every single doctor that she can go to, because in Brazil, the medical doctors are free. And every single doctor that she visited told her, you're here by a miracle, because whatever happened to you, it's, you know, she hit her head. They had to drill a hole in her skull to release the pressure. And she has no signs of the issues. I mean, she's cognitive, or, you know, like, she didn't suffer any brain injury, she didn't suffer any memory lapses, anything. So that has been a very big miracle for us. And it was our first pilgrimage. And when we talked to Monsignor Cavalli about it, we told him, and he said, well, because we told him, it's like, look, and this is our first pilgrimage, and I don't know if we should do this because look at what happened to us. And he said in his comedy, well, he says, well, that's okay. This is the worst thing can happen to you. So now it's just going to be better. So continue to do it. And we've been doing this, and now we are on our first pilgrimage. We're going to go back in August 28th, and we'll be back on September 6th. And this is our ministry now. We're taking people to Medjugorje, and we've been witnessing many, many miracles, and this is just one of the biggest ones. And we, every time we go to Medjugorje with a pilgrimage, we experience miracles, little ones, but they're still miracles. And one thing that I can tell you is, if you haven't been to Medjugorje, you should go. And if you don't have the funds or the money or whatever, just do a single prayer. Say, Mary, I want to go, please take me. Because we were told that you don't go to Medjugorje if you're not invited by Our Lady. And Our Lady and Jesus is the owners of the world, so money is no issue for them. So, you know, just do that single prayer, and when your time comes, you will go. And it will change your life.

brothers and sisters, what a blessing to be here in Ventnor, New Jersey, celebrating the feast of the Immaculate Heart of Mary, walking with our Lord Jesus in procession on the boardwalk, proclaiming to the world that God so loved the world, he gave his only son, and that son was with us, and the love of his heart was beating. I felt his heart beating for the love of all the people in Ventnor and beyond. May they be blessed by our pilgrimage. May we carry Jesus with us. May his heart inflame our heart to share his love with the world and with those around us, especially those in most need of his mercy. Immaculate Heart of Mary, pray for us.

This is a time that allows us to let everyone know how much Jesus loves all of us. He asks us to care for our neighbor and to be there for each other. My spiritual feelings is just, of course, feeling closer to God, and He asks us to go out and spread the word and preach the Bible, and we can do that through our actions, not only through words, but just through our actions representing the walking the Eucharistic walk, is letting everyone know that we are faithful followers of Jesus Christ.

0: dear children, in this time of grace, anew, I am calling you to offer your lives to God, that He may lead you towards the resurrection through your personal conversion. Little children, God is near to you and heeds your prayers, but you are lulled to sleep, and that is why He sent me to you to awaken you, and that you may shine holiness like a spring flower. Thank you for having responded to my call.
1: Hey everyone, my name is Andrea, I'm 26 years old, and we're here at the Medjugorje Summerfest 2026 in Orlando, Florida. It's been a huge blessing to be here and to see all the people coming from all different parts of the U.S. Coming together for our Lady Queen of Peace. It's been a very, very powerful nights of prayer and very powerful talks and testimonies. For me, Our Lady Queen of Peace in Medjugorje has been a big part of my conversion, a big part of my growth in the faith. I feel like she's poured out many graces in my life that I needed in very difficult times that have brought me closer to the faith than I ever thought I could be. For me, I've been to Medjugorje like 5 or 6 times. I've never experienced any miracles or anything like that, the sun dancing, none of that. What I have experienced is the peace that you feel. It's a really deep sense of peace that I've never felt in my life. And I'm a very anxious

anxious person. My thoughts are always going all the way. And being in Medjugorje, I just felt this sense of peace. I was like, I want to feel like this all the time. And that really pushed me to grow more in my faith. And I know that the hand of Our Lady has been in my life, and I want her to be in the hands of everyone else's life. So I encourage all of you, talk to our Blessed Mother. She's a mother. She's the best mother. She's a divine mother. So I highly encourage it.

Thank you, Father. Thank you for gathering us here today to listen to this music, to praise you. We pray for all the intentions that people have today, whatever they're going through. Pray that you may intercede for us and ultimately watch over us in our daily life. Amen.

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You are so wonderful and amazing. Glory to this day, this beautiful day that you have given us. We thank you for the weather. It's a little hot, but we thank you for the weather. You are just so amazing and so good.

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Say another, Our Father. 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

0: I think it's really exciting to have this in our town of Hagerstown, especially at St. Mary's, where I've been a parishioner for 20 years with my family, and a lot of my boys are serving in the Mass, and my daughter is throwing flowers, and some of my other daughters are singing, and it's a really great time to adore Jesus as we walk through the towns of Hagerstown.
1: Today in the procession, we saw such great faith from so many people, singing to our Lord, adoring our Lord, praising our Lord. And the importance of this Eucharistic faith, it is what nourishes us. The pilgrimage, the processions, it represents our journey through this life, a journey that our Lord accompanies us on. And that faith is what strengthens us.

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The journey from this life to the next, the journey to heaven, the journey to holiness and sanctity.

0: It was really a great blessing to have them come and do the procession with us. It was just such an incredible experience and a great witness to be able to walk around and pray for all of the people around the city here, and also for all of the people around Hagerstown to be able to see the incredible things that the Catholic Church is doing, and that Jesus Christ is still truly present in the Most Blessed Sacrament and in the Eucharist.
1: The Lord be with you. May Almighty God bless you, the Father, the Son, and the Holy Spirit. Amen.

Dear children, my call for you is prayer. May prayer be a joy for you and a grip which binds you to God. Little children, trials will come and you will not be strong, and sin will reign. But if you are mine, you will win, because your refuge will be the heart of my son Jesus. Therefore, little children, return to prayer until prayer becomes life for you in the day and the night. Thank you for having responded to my call.

Hi everybody, this is Father Antonio Musa. I'm with the Medjugorje Franciscans, and we're greeting you from the Medjugorje Summer Fest in Orlando, Florida. I was asked to give a short testimony about the impact of the Blessed Mother and the devotion to the Blessed Mother on my life and on my vocation and my faith. I was born and raised in the Franciscan parish that is dedicated to the Assumption of the Blessed Mother. This is one of the oldest shrines in our part of the world, in Bosnia and Herzegovina in Croatia, at the shrine of Široki Brijeg, where the Franciscans were martyred in 1945. I was also born and raised 20 miles from Medjugorje, where our Blessed Mother, Our Lady Queen of Peace, has been appearing since 1981. So the Blessed Mother has been part of my life, has been part of the life of my family, the part of the life of my community from the very beginning. And I really cannot imagine my life, and I cannot imagine my vocation without the presence of our without the presence of our Blessed Mother. My absolute favorite devotion in the church is devotion to the Blessed Mother, and any kind of devotion to the Blessed Mother, above all the prayer of the Holy Rosary. And something that I discovered in my high school years is that the more rosary you pray, the more graces you receive. The more rosaries you pray, the more rosaries you want to pray. And it's such a beautiful and profoundly Catholic devotion. In a special way, the Blessed Mother touched my religious vocation, my priestly vocation, through her presence in Medjugorje, where she came to us as a Queen of Peace, bringing us the message of peace and bringing us the message of conversion. Her message and her presence, and her drawing us back to the faith, back to the sacraments, back to the beauty of our Catholic faith, is something that inspired my vocation, something that brought me to the Franciscans, something that brought me to the altar. And I'm happy to serve her, and I'm happy to be with all these wonderful people at the Medjugorje Summer Fest, who are members of the same movement. It's a Marian movement in the church. It's a movement that understands that we get to Jesus through Mary, our Blessed Mother. God bless you, and may Our Lady, Queen of Peace, be with all of us.

I do not fear God. Yes, me children, because I love him, and love drives out fear. Street, Anthony de Grey.

monastery St. Antony the Great, founded around 356 AD, stands in Egypt's Arabian desert as the oldest continuously operating Christian monastery in the world. Established by the disciples of St. Antony, after his death, the complex marks the site where the father of all monks spent much of his life in solitude

Situated in an oasis at the foot of Mount Galala, the monastery began as an informal gathering of ascetics and developed into a walled fortress of faith to defend itself against Bedouin raids.

In the name of God, the Father, the Son, and the Holy Spirit, the one and only God. Amen. We thank God, my beloved, that He has allowed us to meet you in the house of the Holy Father, the Great Father, Father Anthony, the very first house on a global level. And from here, the Orthodox Coptic Rehoboam was born.

founded by our father, the great father, Father Anthony. Aramana Fikun, her, this represents an exceptionally powerful and enduring connection of love between humanity and the divine creator, a great energy of love. With this energy of love, man wishes to lift his heart towards eternity and to live eternity even whilst he is here on earth. For this reason, our great Holy Father, Father Anthony, when he met his father,

Street. Anthony was born in Kimalarus near Beni Suef in the year 251 AD, at a time when persecution was openly declared against Christians throughout the Roman Empire. This child opened a new path in the believer's struggle to attain the perfection proclaimed by Christ in the Gospels. Whilst the blood of martyrs was watering the garden of the church, the birth of this child marked the beginning of a new heroic era in Christian history, where the witness of life through the practice of virtue would go hand in hand with the witness of blood. St. Anthony was not the first Christian ascetic. Many before him had utterly renounced the pleasures of this world in order to attain the blessings of heaven. They practiced the love of virtue through virginity and the deprivation of material possessions. Thus, St. Anthony was one of the ancient Egyptian ascetics and learnt much from them. All of these practiced virtue without fleeing from the world, as St. Athanasius relates in his account of Anthony's life. For as yet, there were not many monasteries in Egypt, and no monk at all knew anything of the distant deserts. But everyone who wished to keep watch over himself practiced asceticism in solitude near his own village. St. Anthony would learn from them, as St. Athanasius wrote at the time. In a neighbouring village, there was an old man who had lived an ascetic life from his youth. After Anthony saw that man, he strove to emulate him in piety. Whenever he heard of a good man anywhere, he would go out eagerly to seek him, like a busy bee, and would not return home until he had seen him. He would return, having been supplied by the man's goodness with sufficient provisions for his journey along the path of virtue. Street, Anthony did the same thing at the beginning. After the death of his father, when he was about 18 to 20 years old, around the year 270 AD, he heard the words of the Lord to the rich young man. If you want to be perfect, go, sell your possessions and give to the poor, and you will have treasure in heaven. Then come, follow me. Matthew 19:21. Initially, he stayed in the area of Deir el-Maimon, not far from the Nile, where he found the remains of dwellings, and he remained there for 20 years. From 285 AD to 304 AD, without seeing anyone. But his reputation led people to try to visit him and even to want to imitate him. For nearly 20 years, he trained himself in solitude, never going out, and was rarely seen by anyone. Street, Athanasius, Ribbon and Strict, Anthony, without a doubt, as the first hermit in history. Although Street, Jerome told us that the earliest hermit was Street, Paul the Hermit who met Street, Anthony before his passing, Street. Anthony's solitude served as a call for a large number of Egyptian ascetics to become hermits, and was a reason for the flourishing of monasticism in the East and West from the 4th century AD onwards.

onwards. And once you have gone to God, nothing will hold you back on earth. If you were in heaven to live the lives of the heavenly beings, I wish to begin my life on earth.

as though it were above, in heaven. The sky is seen only in the praise of the name of our Lord and the love of our Lord. Therefore, Father Anthony began to systematically divest himself of and resolve everything that was worldly, and to relinquish every single worldly possession for the sake of the love of Jesus Christ. For this very reason, Father Anthony journeyed deep into the heart of the landscape and resided in the wilderness. Our Lord guided him after his life and brought him here to this area in the eastern wilderness. He found a well, so our Lord guided him to it and led him to a cave higher up in the mountain. So the Holy Father, St. Anthony, said, "And we shall remove all impurities from the heart, mind, eyes, and body." It is as though he is living in the heavens whilst he is on earth, and he is dwelling in the abode of the kingdom of heaven whilst still on earth. This is the philosophy of the spiritual life, that man is dependent upon the heavens.

0: from the finest place of monastic life, indeed the very first monastery in the entire world, dedicated to St. Anthony, the father of all monks everywhere, I extend my gratitude to those who care and to those who listen to and watch me. The very next day, I went down to the local market. I saw so many different people there, and yet I saw no one at all. The next day, I went to the market. I saw many people, yet I saw no one. The very next morning, I headed down to the local market. I saw a great many people there, and yet I saw no one at all. That's so, a monk is someone who has freed himself from everything. That's the negative aspect. The positive aspect is to draw close to God. There are many forms of monasticism, such as Buddhist, like not Christian, but a Christian monk has it in mind to be as close as possible to God.
1: When you talk about the monastic life, you're sort of referring to how, you know, in this monastery street, Anthony used to live, and Saint Anthony. He decided at a young age that he would leave the world behind and simply live his life, you know, out in the wilderness. Rather like how Jesus would sometimes take time away from the disciples just to, you know, sort of regroup, to recharge his spiritual batteries.

I think in the same way, we as Christians also need to take that as an example. You know, after Jesus was baptized, his spirit immediately led him into the wilderness. And that wasn't the first time he left his disciples to be alone, to pray, and to sort of regroup. And I think in the same way, we as Christians also need to do the same. You know, we are called to... You know, we are told that we are in the world. We are part of the world, but we shouldn't be of the world. And in the same way, we also need to do the same. We need to regroup ourselves and sort of recharge our own spiritual batteries. And I think that's very important.

So a monk is someone who is freed from everything. This is the negative aspect. The positive aspect is to be close to God. There are a wide variety of different forms of monasticism, such as Buddhist or other non

0: Christian traditions, but a Christian monk is fundamentally driven by the desire to live in the closest possible proximity to God.
1: Street Anthony, who is known as the father of monasticism, came here to live his life in seclusion, away from the world. And it's such a humbling experience to be here and to try and learn to try and feel how he felt. And at the same time, it's very easy to sort of drift away from that. Sometimes it gets busier, sometimes there's a lot of noise, but you have to push yourself. You have to sort of make a decision. All right, I'm here for a purpose, not just for myself, but for me spirit, for the Holy Spirit that is within me. I need to recharge that. I need to feel, not just feel, but I need to try and live the same life that our fathers, our Orthodox fathers, our church fathers, the way that they lived, the way that they prayed, the way that they lived their lives.
0: There are some people who often call these Buddhist monks. They are truly wonderful and heavenly individuals, or veritable angels walking among us here on earth. How does one become a monk according to the Coptic rituals? Number one, he should love God with all his love, with all his heart. Number two, he should be very, very, very successful in his practical life. For example, if someone is not successful in his studies and he wants to become a monk, no. If someone has a lot of problems and that's why he wants to join a monastery, no. If someone has no job and that's why he wants to become a monk, we are not, or monasticism is not, an employment

0: As you eventually approach the arrival of your very last day in the monastery, it seems that you really begin to understand whether you are genuinely present in this place to live the full monastic experience. The experience you have here is so profound and so indescribable that I don't think I can actually put into words how I feel or how you feel. I think every single person needs to come here and experience it for themselves.
1: Make sure that he is serious. It is absolutely essential that we verify whether he's being entirely truthful with us. Number 5 is of the utmost importance. He is a novice, undergoing training and observation for up to 3 years. We watch him as if he were under a microscope, or observe him as if he were in front of a telescope. Monastic life has a main principle. Number 1, poverty. Voluntary poverty, obedience, and chastity. A monk is not a parasitic person. He should have a job. Every monk has his own job. So he can provide for his own needs and generously give to those around him. He can then look after himself in a proper and sustainable manner.

There's nothing I can say that would persuade someone to make this journey and come to the monastery, or any monastery. I think you really have to motivate yourself. And just, I suppose, for want of a better phrase, see what I see and feel what I feel, because I can't explain it. It's not something that can be explained in simple words, and that's as simply as I can put it. You need to come here yourself. You need to make the journey. Push yourself to come.

This is the ancient church of St. Anthony, the oldest one, dating back to the 4th century. The body of St. Anthony and his relics are buried beneath a metal altar there.

0: The icons here are from the 13th century, and they were covered in smoke until 20 years ago. It was a miracle when an Italian group came and cleaned the icons to look like this after all that time. Just cleaning. They didn't paint or restore anything, just cleaned them to look like this. But there are many layers underneath. The first layer dates back to the 5th century. The whole church here is built like Noah's Ark. Because Noah's Ark saved people in the past, and the church also saves us nowadays. In every section, we have a large dome. The dome symbolizes heaven. So when we come inside the church, we feel as though we're in heaven, not on earth. Of course, in heaven, we will see Jesus, Street, Mary, the saints, the martyrs. Here we have a famous story between Street, Anthony and Saint Paul. Street, Paul lived for 90 years without seeing anyone. God sent him half a loaf of bread every day by a raven. But on the day Anthony visited him, the raven brought a whole loaf of bread. Enough food for two. That's why he believed he was a saint, and he told him about his life story. No one saw Street, Paul except Street, Anthony. And we can also see the disciples of Saint Anthony and the fathers of all monastic life, such as Saint Samuel Street, Joseph Street, John, Moses, Maximus, Abdamadius, and the three Macarius.
1: The ancient church in the monastery of the great Saint Amber Anthony is a magnificent, glorious church, containing beneath its altar the pure body of our great saint, Father Amber Anthony, the father of monks throughout the world. This visible church, which was built in the likeness of the invisible church, is heaven on earth. This church is the embassy of heaven on earth, unique in its preservation of paintings and its wall icons, which archaeologists regard as one of the greatest churches of the East, a miniature model of what the early church was like in its theological, patristic, and spiritual thought. The ancient church of Amber Anthony in his monastery is notable for preserving its wall icons, which were painted in the 13th century, D, layered over other older strata. Its earliest layer was uncovered in the arches at the entrance to the sanctuary of the Church of the Four Incorporeal Beings on a wall, icon of the glorious Christ with his disciples from the 6th century AD.

the church is regarded as one of the few that have preserved icon art for us almost entirely from the Middle Ages in Egypt, and it's considered the most complete work

On earth, for that reason, the fathers of the prophets were called the heavenly people, or the earthly angels, because they perform the work of the angels, constantly glorifying the name of our Lord and continually living a life of praise and gratitude. And for the sake of their story, their fragrance, their healing before God, our Lord makes it possible for the whole world. For the sake of the prayers of the Abba al-Rahman, who offer pure prayers to the heavens. And our Lord grants them from His gifts, from His strength, and from His guidance, so that they may lead a life of peace. They are set apart from everyone, yet all come to receive the blessings of the Abba al-Rahman, and the blessings of the saints of the world, and become as one of the Abba al-Rahman. After that, they are the priests of the church, from among the patriarchs and the fathers of the church, and some priests in service. And in this way, the priests are the guardians of the faith. They preserve the faith and the creed, as well as the church's rituals and the handing down of the church. For this reason, whenever any priest is ordained, he is truly the long-awaited Messiah.

the churches of Al-Rabtia and the fortress, the churches of the Rabitia building and the fort. The Rabitia building was constructed specifically alongside the fort building during the reign of Emperor Justinian in the 6th century AD to serve as the crossing to the fort. The ground floor was constructed to function as a refectory and some storage rooms, and also to provide a water source from the spring. Church of the Virgin Mary in the Rabitia building. The church is located on the upper first floor of the Rabitia building, and it is likely that it was built at a later date rather than at the time the building itself was constructed. This church has a single altar dedicated to the Virgin Mary. It comprises two choirs, the first of which is separated from the sanctuary by an iconostasis made of wood inlaid with ivory. It is regarded as one of the beautiful examples of woodwork in the monastery. This church has a room behind the sanctuary in the form of a wall cupboard where one could hide with a sacrament during a barbarian attack on the monastery. In this church, there's a large icon of the Virgin Mary.

Church of the Martyr George in the Ravatea building. It is a room on the same floor as the Church of the Virgin on the tribal side. The room was repurposed to become a small church named after the Martyr Street. This was George, who served faithfully during the long and distinguished tenure of His Eminence Bishop Justice. He held the esteemed position of bishop and served as the primary head of the monastery in the year 1994 AD, overseeing all spiritual and administrative matters during that significant period of time. In this church, there is a small icon stand made of wood inlaid with ivory, which was crafted in the monastery's workshop. Church of the Archangel Michael in Al-Hoz, an ancient church within the fort building on the second floor, which was constructed by Emperor Justinian in the 6th

century AD, in the year 537 AD. It is a small church with a single altar dedicated to the Archangel Michael, as is customary for fort churches in monasteries. This church was used during the monks' presence in the fort when they were under attack, and it is still used for prayer. Did escape.

0: God says to man, if you do not love your brother, how can you love God? Your brother, man, you do not see him. And as for God, you do not see him. So man cannot attain anything except through a life of love, through true faith, through the right creed, and through the will to be in heaven. May God keep us steadfast in our path and make this place a beacon for the whole world. Every soul is disturbed. Every person is distressed. Every person is sick. Every person needs help. He comes to this place as if he met the heavenly beings and comes out with a happy heart and takes a reward, not a small number, because he saw a person. Or perhaps to witness the devout fathers of Rehoboam, those holy men who were completely separated from the rest of society and chose to live in the vast, silent wilderness, leading a truly divine and heavenly life whilst they were still dwelling here upon the earth.
1: He was excavated in the mountain on the way to the cave of St. Gatherine, Anthony, in the year 1998 AD. This excavation is in the form of a large cave and was adorned inside with some sculptures on the cave walls depicting Jesus Christ, the Virgin Mary, the saints of the monastery, and some other icons.

0: This holy church was formally inaugurated and consecrated by His Eminence, the Right Reverend Bishop Justice, who serves as the esteemed bishop and the head of the monastery back in the year of our Lord 2009 AD. At that time, in a grand ceremony.
1: 1976, I came to the monastery. I found the monastery as if it were a piece of heaven, as if it were a piece of earth, and its life was angelic, far removed from the world, and it is not difficult for people to come to the monastery from the world. There was absolutely no electricity and no running water, and we lived a very modest and simple life indeed. I can solemnly testify to the fact that I was truly one of the children of our great father, Father Anthony. I devoted all of my spare time to coming to Father Anthony's home, and I also eventually joined the ranks of the army.

Monastery of St. Barnabas. Antony is a Coptic Orthodox monastery situated in an oasis in Egypt's eastern desert, in the northern part of the Red Sea Governorate, close to the border with the Suez Governorate. Hidden deep within the Red Sea Mountains, it lies 334 kilometres southeast of Cairo and can be reached from Cairo in just 5 to 6 hours. The Monastery of St. Antony was founded by the followers of Antony the Great, an early Christian monk. The monastery is one of the most prominent in Egypt and has had a significant influence on the development of several Coptic institutions, as well as promoting monasticism in general. Several patriarchs have come from the monastery, and several hundred pilgrims visit it every day, to teach us that we are all of one and the same essence, members of one another.

0: We find that from all the saints of the world, they come and receive blessings. I feel that Father Anthony is pleased that all his children from around the world come and receive his blessings. It is a great blessing, and we are not worthy to live in the home of all the saints, the home of our Holy Father, Father Anthony. May God's grace be upon the earth and the earth and all the flesh that we receive from spiritual life. May God write our names with the Holy Fathers in the kingdom of heavens and make us a share and inheritance with them. May God give us eternal glory from now on and forever. Amen.
1: Let us therefore love one another deeply. For whoever loves his neighbour loves God, and whoever loves God loves himself. Straight, Anthony the Great.

0: I think it's really exciting to have this in our town of Hagerstown, especially at St. Mary's, where I've been a parishioner for 20 years with my family, and a lot of my boys are serving in the Mass, and my daughter is throwing flowers, and some of my other daughters are singing, and it's a really great time to adore Jesus as we walk through the towns of Hagerstown.
1: And today in the procession, we saw such great faith from so many people, singing to our Lord, adoring our Lord, praising our Lord. And the importance of this Eucharistic faith, it is what nourishes us. The pilgrimage, the processions, it represents our journey through this life, a journey that our Lord accompanies us on. And that faith is what strengthens us.

0: to make the journey, which is arduous, which is difficult, but which is always worth it. The journey from this life to the next, the journey to heaven, the journey to holiness and sanctity.
1: It was really a great blessing to have them come and do the procession with us. It was just such an incredible experience and a great witness to be able to walk around and pray for all of the people around the city here, and also for all of the people around Hagerstown to be able to see the incredible things

So whatever the Lord asks of us, whatever crosses we bear. So that gives me great hope and consolation that Mary is always with us. She always teaches me how to pray, especially how to adore her son in Eucharistic adoration. We believe in the communion of saints as Catholics, that the saints are always with us, especially in the Mass and in adoration. So I always have a profound sense that Our Lady is there with me, teaching me how to adore, how to receive Christ, the Word of God, into my heart, that it can bear fruit in how I live and how I love, in my own desire to be holy, to be generous, to be faithful. So these are a couple of reasons, just a couple among many others, on why I love the Mother of God.

in our path of fulfillment. And because we are trying to understand that sentence in the Gospel, Matthew, so it's that passage where it says, "Blessed are the clean of heart, for they shall see God." So it's and the first word was that, Makarios, happiness, blessed, beatus, so that blessedness. Jesus speaks of happiness, and we were able to distinguish that happiness as a spiritual rest. So it's that fulfillment that happens when we achieve that union with the good. And also we understand that we have that sensibility that also receives that rest in that action that is called pleasure. So we distinguish that those two terms, and we say, well, sometimes people think that happiness is reduced to pleasure, but that is not the case. So it's these are two different aspects of ourselves, because we are complex, even though we are a unity.

we are complex. And we hear with our ears, and we see with our eyes. So there are two different powers within ourselves, and the eyes cannot hear, and the ears cannot see. So two different sources in ourselves, but in a unity that is there present. So the same happens with our spirituality and sensibility. So, but we are trying to put those things together. So pleasure is different than happiness, and pleasure is not the end of our existence. The end of our existence is happiness. Happiness. And pleasure is going to follow, right? Because we are a unity. Necessary is going to follow because it's going to be an overflowing of that happiness, even in a sensible way. When we feel happy, so ourselves entirely receive that aspect of ourselves. It overflows even in our sensibility. Good. Blessed. So happiness. Now, what we are going to try to do now is to understand what cleanness or purity means. So that is the second part of it. So what cleanness or purity means? The purity of our hearts. And now let us remember that we receive an invitation that is, come, let us go up to the mountain of the Lord. So we need to go up, we need to climb. That is not easy. And who will be able to climb? Who will be able to climb? Well, the answer is given by the psalmist, Psalm 24. Psalm 24. So the psalmist asks, who shall ascend to the mountain of the Lord? That is the question of the psalmist. Psalm 24. Who shall ascend the mountain of the Lord? Who shall stand in his holy place? And the psalmist gives this answer. He who has clean hands and a pure heart, who does not lift up his soul to what is false and does not swear deceitfully, he will receive blessing from the Lord and vindication from the God of his salvation. Such is the generation of those who seek him, who seek the face of the God of Jacob, the King of glory. Psalm 24, verses 3 to 6. So, ascending the mountain is not an easy job. But in order to ascend, according to the psalmist, that is what we need to have. Clean hands, pure heart, do not accept falsity, and then we are going to be blessed. So I will begin saying that the virtue of purity, we are talking about cleanness here, so cleanness in hands, purity in heart, the virtue of purity forms part of a mystery. And that is the mystery of God's plan for us. So it is mysterious. So and we need to see ourselves like this. We are not just flesh and bones, you know, the product of chaos or the product of randomness. So something happens because it happened. So without any rational reason there or any direction. So that doesn't sound right. So, and that is not right anyway. So because order cannot come from chaos and goodness cannot come from nothingness. So that is illogical. So it should come from
A beautiful

for source, and that source is God Himself. He created us, and that is a mystery. What is the mystery? The mystery is that we are, however, we are not God. So it's we are not God. We have a beginning, and we have a life as a gift. Then we receive that gift, and we start unwrapping it. Yes, when you receive a gift, you take the paper from there, and you start knowing what is inside. And that is what we need to do. So we have received a gift. We have received the gift of life, existence. But we need to start unwrapping it in order to discover what we are. Not to define ourselves, but to discover God's plan in ourselves. Yeah, very different. We do not define ourselves, but we discover God's plan in ourselves. And that is fundamental. And that is part of the problem. The problem in the modern world, or not so modern, I would say, is that we have the tendency to reject mystery. Yes? We have the tendency to reject what is invisible and just to trust in what we can touch or what we can see, what we can smell, what we can produce with our own hands, and to reduce everything to that. Rejecting something that is invisible to our eyes, but not for that reason, it's not real. So, and our age suffers that lack of reverence for mystery. So, lack of reverence for mystery. And then when you have lack of reverence for mystery, you start banalizing everything. Yes? Everything is casual. Everything is plain. Everything is flat. Everything is one color. So, because when you lack that attraction for the mystery, so what happened is everything is banalized, reduced to our own liking or thinking. Yes, ultimately. Some examples of this, some of the words that are most used in time are freedom, sex, and love. Is that right? So people speak about freedom all the time. People speak about sex, and people speak about love. So, but how those words are used, and what is the meaning of them? Well, sometimes freedom is used, but in order to define this, lack of restraint, lack of boundaries. So nobody can tell me what to do. There is no laws. I am my own law. So I define what it should be done or not. Why anyone should tell me this or that? Yes, if I want to fly, I fly. If I want to jump over the cliff, I want to. So it's I am free. So you are free, but it's going to hurt. So because we cannot define all the laws. So it's and that is going to be a hard learning. So freedom sometimes is described as unrestrained lack of boundaries, lack of restraint. But that is banalizing the term. Because the truth of freedom is that capacity to choose goodness. The truth of freedom. It is the capacity to choose.

choose what is good. And you are free by choosing what is good. And by choosing what is evil, you become a slave of what you choose. So freedom is a capacity to choose what is good. Now, good. I think we are okay. So it's so that is one of the terms. So, and we need to be faithful to it. I mean, we should not play with words. We need to define things as they are, not as we wish. So that is freedom. So therefore you say, I am free to do whatever I want. Wrong. Because sometimes you may want something that you may make you a slave. So you are free, but freedom means doing good things. Doing good things. So, second, sex. How is that defined? Sex is defined as a source of pleasure. That is sex. So, is defined as a source of pleasure. So, this is an outfit that human beings have in order to feel pleasure. But is that right? Is that the definition of it? If that is the definition of it, we are banalizing what sex is. Because sexuality is much more than this. Sexuality is a power of life, isn't it? Sexuality is a power of life. And such a power has meaning only in the context of life. True meaning. Only in the context of life. So that is the context of that beautiful power. Therefore, when you understand that sexuality has a context, and that context is so beautiful as the miracle of life, that you treasure it as it is. Not just a source of pleasure, but as a source of life and a miracle. The miracle to be able to be co-creators with God. Nothing less. Very powerful. So, now, the other word that also is used or misused many times is love. And love can mean anything. So out of love, a person can do the most horrific things, and that might be okay. But is that love? Love is such a thing that can bring you to do the most beautiful things and the most horrible things at the same time. If that is the case, love is something horrible. So what is the point? Again, the point is love as a word has been banalized, so made worldly. And then love becomes only love of concupiscence. Love of concupiscence. Love has been reduced to love of concupiscence. However, true love is love of benevolence or love of friendship. That is true love. And true love means this: loving the good of the other, even to the point of sacrificing yourself for that good. That is love of benevolence. That is love of friendship. Yes, that is love of friendship. Now, the opposite is love of concupiscence. And what is love of concupiscence? It's a love that desires the other as an object to possess. Yes,

an apple or a piece of bread. I want to eat it. I want to have it. Yes, that is concupiscence. So it's a love that desires the other thing as an object of consumption, to be consumed. So, and that seems to be the common definition of love in this world. Love of concupiscence. When in truth, it should be love of friendship. Looking for goodness in the other and in oneself. Love of friendship. Sometimes I scratch my head because sometimes people come and say, well, my girlfriend or boyfriend, and we were having this or that. And I said, look, try to define what you say. If that person is your boyfriend or if that person is your girlfriend, friendship needs to be involved. And if friendship is involved, you need to look for goodness in the other person. And then that definition will be true. If not, stop calling the other person girlfriend or boyfriend. Just call it as it is, partner. Yes? Partner in crime. Partner. But not boyfriend or girlfriend. Friendship means goodness. Friendship means goodness. So desiring what is good for the other, even to the point of sacrificing yourself for the other. So also, there are some things that this word proclaims as part of it, not only like a lack of definitions in words, you know, the words that we were trying to define, freedom, so sex and love, but also there are some maxims. So maxims that they are there present. Which one were the maxims? Follow your instincts. Well, it's good. Sometimes following the instinct is not a bad thing, but perhaps you can start following reason. Why not? Why not to do that? Yes? Perhaps you are going to be safer in that way. So follow what is reasonable. So sometimes our instincts are good, but sometimes they fail miserable, in a miserable way. So it's or the other maxim that is over there sometimes is be yourself. So, which means that let it go, whatever it is. But we need to understand something very important here, that our nature has been wounded. And we cannot be naive. Yes? So we cannot be naive. Which means that sometimes we harm ourselves. And therefore, we need to watch ourselves. And sometimes even we need to deny ourselves. Yes? So if we just follow the rule, be yourself all the time, we may fail miserably. Because we may be following something that is wrong. So we need to watch ourselves and even sometimes deny ourselves. So following, going back to my original point here, purity is a mystery. So purity is a mystery, the mystery of love. Yes? It's based on the mystery of love. Purity is based on the mystery of love. Purity is reverence paid to the mystery of love. Reverence paid to the mystery of love. That is purity. And when a person pays reverence, yes, to the mystery of love, when that person says, I love you, then that means everything. But when a person does not pay attention to that mystery of love, the I love you is
unintelligible.

you do not know what that means. It could mean anything. It could even mean I hate you. So that is very important. Now, when we pay that reverence to the mystery of love, we need to understand how love works. Love has order. And love without order is not love. Yes? Love has order. And love without order is not love. It's not true love. And what is the order? Well, the order is clear. Jesus himself has been consistent, and even consistent to the law of God. So what is the first commandment? Love your God with your whole heart, mind, and soul. First commandment. And then your neighbor. And your neighbor in which way? As I have loved you. So that is even more interesting. So as Jesus loved us. Yes? So that is the order. That is the order of love. So which means that when we understand purity, we understand that condition of the heart that is capable of loving in that way. Is the condition of the heart that is capable of loving with order. And in that order, putting God on the top, not just an appendix, yes? Not just an appendix, so, but on the top. And then in God, everyone else. And when we love others in that way, we do not love them less, but we love them more. Because the love of God allows us to stretch our hearts in order to include in our hearts everything he loves. So we are not limited by our own desires or boundaries or schemas, yes? But we start loving with the love of God, we stretch our hearts, and everything that is supposed to be loved is loved in a beautiful way. So that is what happens. So then purity, when we understand purity in that thing, in that way, it is not an instrument of repression. So sometimes you say purity, oh, this is like something that wants to put a foot on ourselves, yes? So it's when we talk about that, it's like an instrument of oppression. So I want to do something and this puts me like a barrier, a container. No. When we understand purity in that way, it's just flourishing. Purity is nothing else but the flourishing of life. Is nothing more beautiful than that? It is what truly makes us to be what we are meant to be in the most excellent way. Why? Because purity is the guardian of love. And on the other hand, impurity is the expression of egoism, is the expression of self-centeredness, is myself without any care for anyone else. So without any care for God, I forget about it. I put a parenthesis. So without care for anyone else, because I may be using someone else as an instrument of my desire. Self-centeredness, selfishness, egoism. So purity then, impurity, is fixation on the self. Fixation
on the self. It reduces the world to myself. Reduces the world to myself. And therefore, when a person falls into impurity, what naturally happens is isolation. I am unable to relate. I isolate myself. I come to the cave and I isolate myself because impurity doesn't allow me to relate as I should. Impurity then leads to introversion, and in such a way that it is a distraction. Distraction of what? It is a distraction from our true vocation. Again, it is a distraction from our true vocation. And what is our vocation? To love in a beautiful way. That is our vocation. We were called for that very reason. A distraction. Distraction from our true vocation. So we are wasting time. Distraction. Distraction from our true vocation. Sometimes those who want to live a pure life are mocked, and are mocked as ignorant. Yes? Oh, they do not know what life means. They didn't experience life. And sometimes even when a young man tries to live a pure life, they say, no, no, you need to know things, right? Know things, engage with people, which engage means different things. So engage with people, know the world, and then we are going to gain experience. Is that right? To say that, it means that in order to be wise, you need to embrace error. Is that the case? In order to embrace, to be wise, do you need to embrace error? No. You don't need to look for error in order to gain wisdom. Accidentally, perhaps you can fail, not because you want to fail, but because we are capable of failure, but not because you were in search of error. Do you understand the point? You were not, and if you were searching error, that is not wise, it's stupid. So that wisdom cannot come from it. So in the same way, impurity is not a source of building up ourselves. And we cannot be proud of it, or we cannot even think that that is the way to learn. On the contrary, the path of learning is the path of purity. I will want to read a little passage here. So it's I will recommend, if you run into this book, The Pursuit of Happiness, God's Way, Living the Beatitudes. The Pursuit of Happiness, God's Way, Living the Beatitudes. The author is Pinkers, a Dominican priest, P-I-N-C-K-A-E-R-S, Pinkers. And that is what he says. We sometimes think of purity as ignorance of life, a kind of being naive. In order to know man, do we not need all kinds of experiences, including that of sin? Thus, innocence cannot both absence of fault and a certain ingenuousness. With this conceptual background, we easily picture the saints as being from another planet, exempt from the stains of this earth,
but lacking the most characteristic human experiences. And carrying this idea to its logical extreme, we wonder if Christ, not knowing sin, really had a human experience. Is that the case? Christ is the perfect man. Christ is the model to follow, not just a suggestion, yes, but the model to follow. And he didn't experience sin. What does it mean that that is the model to follow? And that is possible with the grace of God. So, now, blessed are the pure in spirit. What does purity mean here? Sometimes purity is considered like something external, yes? Actually, the Jewish people were very conscious about that, the cleansing of the hands, the cleansing of the pots, so the cleansing of the robes, they shouldn't touch anything impure, yes? They were very cautious about that. So external purity, yes? And then we understand that those meanings. However, Jesus brings the topic of purity to the inner self, and that is very important. So that is a passage of Matthew 15:11. Not what goes into the mouth defiles a man, but what comes out of the mouth defiles a man. What comes out of the mouth proceeds from the heart and defiles the man. For out of the heart come evil thoughts, murder, adultery, fornication, theft, false witness, slander. These are what defile a man. But to eat with unwashed hands does not defile a man. Yes? So then we understand that there is a true meaning of it. It's more important and even more difficult. Because yes, we can wash our hands, we can take a shower, we can take 1,000 showers, but it will not make it. So we need to have an exercise that is deeper, more difficult, challenging, that is to go to the interior and to challenge our hearts. So that is what we need to do. And when I say our hearts, now we have a new understanding, right? Because what is the heart? The heart is not just the material piece that is over there. I mean, our sensibility. Yes, there is an aspect there because we have a sensible love and we have a spiritual love. Both things are there. But the heart's in both the whole package. Yes, the whole package. We need to challenge our wills in order to love what is good. We need to challenge our sensibility in order to take pleasure in what is good. Yes? We need to challenge our wills in order to do what is good. We need to challenge our sensibility in order to take pleasure in what is good. And that is the center of the problem. Now, that is the center of the problem because we want to see God. Thomas Aquinas has a beautiful article in the Summa Theologica, and he says, in this life, what is better, to know God or to love God? So that is the question that he presents. So in this life, what is better or what is more excellent? To know God or to love God? And he says, he answers that question saying, well, in this life, given the fact that we don't see God face to face, but we only see him through faith,
We don't have the complete vision

0: it is more perfect to tend to God through love. Because knowledge brings the object and reduces it to oneself. But love tends to go towards the object and try to make himself as the object is. Yes? Love that has capacity, that goes out and looks for the other thing and even try to make himself as the object is. That is the opposite tendency. Do you see the point? Then, in this life, we need to tend towards God in that way, and that is the new vision. We need to look for a pure heart that goes towards God, looks for Him. Now, in order to do that, what is necessary to do? To have a clean heart. Because if the heart is not clean, it's like a window that is blocked with dust, or a window that is blocked with dirt. And if you have a window that is blocked with dust, or a window that is blocked with dirt, what happens? You cannot see it. You cannot see it. It's blocked. And you may think, oh, how ugly is outside. Yes? Everything is ugly. Everything is wrong. But what is wrong? What is outside or the window? So what is wrong? The glass or whatever is outside? Perhaps it's the glass. And if the glass is a problem because it's dirty, what should be done? Clean it. Clean it. And when that is clean, all the beautiful things that are outside can be seen in a beautiful way. And everything makes sense. And everything makes sense. So this is why purity is not luxury. Yes? I say, okay, purity is among the eccentricities of Jesus. You know, purity is there. No. Purity is a necessity. Yes? Purity is a necessity without which we cannot see God. So without which we cannot see God. And without which we cannot see God where? Well, sometimes we think, well, this is a problem, and I am out of time. So this is a problem that is just seeing God in the other life, which is true. But also, it makes ourselves unable to see God in this life. And to see God in my neighbor, to see God in my in the spouse, to see God in the children, to see God even in my enemies. Yes? Why? Because the glass is opaque and I cannot see through. I am just within myself. And that is called selfishness. A love that is not true love.
1: Welcome to Catholic Shrine Basilica YouTube channel. The Catholic Shrines in the USA. What is a place of shrines? Canon 1230 defines a shrine as a church or other sacred location that is visited by adherents as pilgrims and has the blessing of the local bishop. While now and then it tends to be an interment spot of a holy person or Marian apparition, all the more normally it is raised as a middle for explicit dedication. What Catholic shrines are close to me? You can track down a full posting of all places of worship inside the US here, however we've chosen the most famous shrines in each state for you here. In general, we have given recently the name, area, and focal point of otherworldly dedication. In any case, a somewhat longer portrayal accommodated a couple of destinations.

to provide the peruser with a feeling of the verifiable significance and the fascinating stories that are regular of the Catholic holy places. Do you have a list of these fantastic Catholic shrines? Hanceville, Alabama, the Shrine of the Blessed Sacrament. In 1995, Mother Angelica, pioneer behind EWTN, heard the words giving her another mission to construct a church place respecting the genuine presence of our ruler in the most honored ceremony. In the wake of getting back to Alabama, she imparted the story to her local area and five liberal givers proposed to finance this venture totally. The great Italian churches of the 13th century serve as inspiration for the shrine. Juneau, the Frozen North, Shrine of St. Therese. The Shrine of St. Therese started as the fantasy of Father William G. Levasseur. Society of Jesus S.J. St. Therese of Lisieux is the supporter holy person of the Frozen North, preachers, and the Bishopric of Juneau. In 1932, five sections of land of Timberland Save Land was gotten from the central government and a cabin was worked to house the specialists. The place of worship is 22 miles north of downtown Juneau. Arizona's Tucson, Mission San Xavier del Bac. The current church was built by Juan Bautista Valderrain with money borrowed from a rancher. The congregation's motivation was to give a safe space to the locals who had changed over completely to Christianity, as well concerning the clerics and pioneers nearby. San Xavier became a part of Mexico in 1821. With the Gadsden acquisition of 1854, the mission joined the U.S. In 1872, Sisters of St. Joseph of Carondelet opened a school at the mission. Native Americans in the area still attend the mission as their parish church today. Carmel, California, San Carlos Borromeo de Carmelo Mission Basilica and Gallery. San Carlos Borromeo de Carmelo Mission Basilica and Gallery was established in 1771 by Father Serra. It was the first mission in California. The principal church and abodes were made of wood and mud. From Carmel, Father Serra managed the structure of seven different missions in California. After California turned into the 31st condition of the association, the U.S. government returned the mission to the Catholic Church in 1859. It was destroyed. Golden, Colorado, Mother Cabrini Shrine. In the years 1909 and 1910, Mother Cabrini made a purchase of land in Golden with the intention of using it as a summer camp for her children who were attending the Queen of Heaven Orphanage in Denver, Colorado. All of the water required for both drinking and cooking must be raised from the stream at the lower part of the ravine. In September 1912, the sisters whined to Mother Cabrini. She replied, "Lift that stone around there and begin to dig. You will track down water sufficiently new to drink and adequately clean to wash. The spring, which is housed in an 8,000-gallon tank, has ran constantly. It likewise houses a flight of stairs of supplication, a cave, and a religious circle." Holy Person, Augustine, Florida, Our Lady of La Leche Shrine and Mission of Nombre de Dios. The Mission of Nombre de Dios was established in 1565 when the oldest city in America, the city of St. Augustine, was founded. On September 8, 1565, Pedro Menéndez de Avilés landed and broadcasted this site for Spain and the congregation. It was at this sacrosanct spot that the Spanish pilgrims would start the dedication to Our Woman of La Leche that go on into the present. They assembled the principal place of worship to the favored Virgin Mary in the mid of 1600. It was subsequently annihilated by typhoons and assaults, and the current design was worked in 1915. Moreover, the mission houses a get north of 200 feet tall and an outside raised area recognizing the main mass celebrated here on September 8, 1565 by the principal Spanish pioneers to show up. This mass of thanksgiving is broadly accepted to be the main thanksgiving on the landmass, north of 50 years before the travelers celebrated at Plymouth Rock in 1621. Atlanta, Georgia, Catholic Shrine of the Immaculate Conception. This first church in Atlanta was initially worked in 1848.
Father Thomas O'Reilly,

The minister of the congregation and its missions gave help both in the field and in shoddy clinics to troopers on the two sides of the contention. In the wake of becoming aware of a request to obliterate and consume the city of Atlanta in 1864, Father O'Reilly cautioned General Slocum, assuming they kept on endeavoring to torch the Catholic Church, Sherman would confront enormous abandonments of the Catholics in the government positions. During Sherman's consuming of Atlanta, a portion of these government troopers assisted with safeguarding the congregation by forestalling the setting of flames too close to the congregation building, Molokai, Hawaii, Shrine of St. Damien of Molokai. In 1873, Father Damien showed up to really focus on infection patients detached to the Hawaiian island. He did all that could be within reach to specialist them and support her to the U.S. government for their consideration. Rather than remaining for just 3 months, he elected to endlessly remain. Coeur d'Alene, Idaho, Cataldo Mission State Park. This 19th-century Franciscan mission was worked in line with the local Americans. The mission was worked without the utilization of nails, yet still remaining parts today, notwithstanding long stretches of disregard. Belleville, Illinois, the National Shrine of Our Lady of the Snows. Found right external Holy Person Louis, this outside shrine is visited by north of 1 million individuals every year. This shrine praises a commitment which emerged in Rome in the 300s. West Twist, Iowa, the Cavern of the Reclamation. The cavern is the imaginative work of Father Paul Matthias Dauberstein, a German outsider and cleric. The grotto fulfills Father Dauberstein's promise to construct a shrine to Our Lady in response to her prayers during a pneumonia outbreak. The cave is cut and built from normal stones, which assumed control more than 10 years to assemble. New Orleans, Louisiana, the Basilica of the House of God of St. Louis. The church building of St. Louis sits above the city square of New Orleans. The first church was perhaps the earliest structure in the city. Nonetheless, it was obliterated in an unfortunate fire. In 1794, the second cathedral was finished. One can receive a plenary indulgence for entering the cathedral through the designated holy doors during this, Pope Francis's Year of Mercy. Kennebunkport, Maine, St. Anthony Franciscan Monastery. The shrine in honor of St. Anthony was built in 1952 at the St. Anthony Franciscan Monastery. The place of worship gives a delightful setting to guests to come to supplicate and unwind. Emmitsburg, Maryland, National Shrine of St. Elizabeth and Seton. This hallowed place gives recognition to St. Elizabeth and Seton, the principal American conceived sanctified holy person. Sisters of Charity of St. Joseph's was started by Mother Seton. Her remaining parts are buried in the Altar of Relics. Boston, Massachusetts, St. Clement Eucharistic Shrine. The Holy Person Forbearing Eucharistic Place of Worship is a place of supplication and Eucharistic veneration situated in the Back Narrows area of Boston. The shrine hosts round-the-clock adoration 7 days a week, with exception of a 2-hour break from 8 a.m. to 10 a.m. Saturday mornings, in which it is closed for cleaning. St. Louis, Missouri, the Shrine of St. Joseph. The Shrine of St. Joseph is the site of two wonders. The primary wonder included Mr. Ignatius Strecker. Mr. Strecker was harmed in a work mishap which prompted a secretive and hopeless sickness. In time, Mr. Stecker was articulated to have 14 days to live. A Jesuit missionary priest preached a mission at St. Joseph's at this time. He carried with him a remnant of St. Peter Claver. After hearing the narrative of St. Peter Claver's strong mediation, she urged her significant other to beg St. Peter Claver for a marvel. The following day, Mr. Strecker figured out how to advance toward St. Joseph's, where he got a gift with the remnant of St. Peter Claver. The marvel was officially proclaimed true by the Catholic Church in 1887. Concerning the subsequent supernatural occurrence, you will simply need to visit the sanctum to figure out what it is. Las Vegas, Nevada, Shrine of the Most Holy Redeemer. Suitably arranged in Sin City, the Shrine of the Most Heavenly Deliverer commends the saving force of Jesus, who conveys us from our sin. Colebrook, New Hampshire,
National

0: Shrine of Our Lady of Grace, implicit 1948 by the Minister Oblates of Mary Faultless, this sanctum was underlying thanksgiving for various gifts. Newark, New Jersey, the National Shrine of St. Gerard. Housed in St. Lucy's Catholic Church, the place of worship praises the existence of St. Gerard. Albeit not an authority title allowed by the congregation, St. Gerard is referred to famously as the benefactor holy person of Moms. Santa Fe, New Mexico, Loreto Chapel. It is a structural marvel. The Loreto Chapel houses a flight of stairs of baffling beginning. In 1878, the sisters were left without admittance to the ensemble space 22 feet over the primary church. In the wake of recruiting woodworkers, they were informed that building a flight of stairs in the little space would be unthinkable. A baffling carpenter entered the town after praying to Saint Joseph for help. He continued to assemble the lovely winding flight of stairs, without nails, and afterward left town without tolerating installment. New York, New York, the Basilica of Old St. Patrick's Cathedral. The first church of the Archdiocese of New York, St. Patrick's is arranged in the core of New York City. The church is north of 200 years of age. Bloomington, Ohio, Catholic family land. Worked by the apostolate for family sanctification, Catholic family land has sacred family fests which are intended to give confidence advancing family getaways. Portland, Oregon, National Shrine of Our Sorrowful Mother. This shrine gives a safe haven of supplication inside the bustling city. It has botanical gardens and a grotto. Philadelphia, Pennsylvania, National Shrine of St. John Newman. Make a journey to the burial place of expired priest of Philadelphia and presently holy person, St. John Newman. Nassenville, Rhode Island, Shrine of St. Therese of Lisieux. The first shrine in the world to honor St. Therese of Lisieux was the Shrine of St. Therese of Lisieux. It was established only 4 months after St. Therese was sanctified. Charleston, South Carolina, St. Mary of the Annunciation. One of the most seasoned places of worship in the South, it was the mother church for the Carolinas and Georgia. The church was built over the course of several years after the parish was established in 1788. The congregation was annihilated by fire in 1838, and the modified church has additionally endured a few other catastrophic events. Yankton, South Dakota, the House of Mary. It was established in 1971 by a youthful couple, Ed and Jane English, who were propelled by the counsel of a cleric to save a part for God. The shrine highlights three crosses, ignore Lewis and Clark Lake. Panna Maria, Texas, Catholic Church of the Immaculate Conception. Texas isn't known for its clean legacy, yet it is home of Panna Maria, the main clean settlement in the U.S., and the Congregation of the Faultless Origination, the most established clean Catholic church in America. Established in 1855, the first church was obliterated in a fire. The ongoing church was worked in 1877. The term Panna Maria implies Virgin Mary. Ilse de la Motte, Vermont, Shrine of St. Anne. The Shrine of St. Anne is dedicated to St. Anne, who has long been regarded as Vermont's patroness. Olympia, Washington, Shrine of Our Lady of Perpetual Help. Shrine in honor of one of the oldest images of Our Lady, the icon Our Lady of Perpetual Help. Nearby Green Bay, Wisconsin, Shrine of Our Lady of Good Help. The Shrine of Our Lady of Good Help was the location of the only Marian apparition in the United States that was officially recognized, in 2010. The sanctum is situated at the site of Mary's appearance to Adele Brise in 1859. Gather the children in this wild country and teach them what they should know for salvation, Mary told Adele, a young girl. Washington, D.C., National Shrine of the Immaculate Conception. The biggest church in North America, the public altar is devoted to being the public asylum of supplication and journey by the U.S. gathering of Catholic clerics. The holy place committed to the favored mother and highlights various wonderful mosaics. It is genuinely a sight to be seen. Orlando, Florida, Basilica of the National Shrine of Mary, Queen of the Universe. this shrine might be a touch more worth your time than Disney World. Assuming you at any point visit Orlando, come around to see its delightful open-air church, Rosary Garden, and different beautiful engineering embellishments. Stockbridge, Massachusetts, Divine Mercy Shrine. This shrine is to pay tribute to the dedication to divine kindness, uncovered to Saint Faustina, a clean sister and spiritualist. Uniontown, Pennsylvania, Mount St. Macrina. Mount St. Macrina, this shrine was established by the Sisters of St. Basil in memory of St. Macrina, the sister of St. Basil. Royal Oak, Michigan, Shrine of the Little Flower. Holy Place of the Little Bloom. Implicit the 1930s. This place has an unmistakable and lovely craftsmanship deco style. Cary, Ohio, Basilica of Our Lady of Consolation. Basilica of Our Lady of Consolation. This lovely shrine has a statue of Our Lady of Consolation that is exactly like the one that is in Luxembourg, where devotion to Our Lady under this name spread in the middle of the 16th century. Hubertus, Wisconsin, Shrine of Mary Help of Christians. Shrine of Mary Help of Christians. This shrine is truly a sight to behold from afar and is perched atop the picturesque Holy Hill landscape. San Juan, Texas, Basilica of Our Lady of San Juan del Valle National Shrine. Basilica of Our Woman of San Juan del Valle Public Hallowed Place. This sanctum has north of 1 million guests each year. You ought to be one of them. Auriesville, New York, National Shrine of North American Martyrs. The National Shrine of the Martyrs of North America. This shrine honors the early missionaries who were killed serving the Native American tribes in the New World. If you wish to know more about Catholic shrine basilicas, Marian shrines, and Marian apparitions, subscribe to our Catholic Shrine Basilica YouTube channel. Like and share with your loved ones. For more churches, website www.catholicshrinebasilica.com.
1: The Eucharist is important to me and to many others among the younger generations as well. The Eucharist helps us to learn about more about Jesus Christ, our Savior. Become closer to Him and how to operate our daily lives through Him and through His love and divinity. So that's what the Eucharist means to me, and as well as the other folks around my generation. Yes.

The importance of the Eucharist, it is the essence of our faith. We here as pilgrims here in the Diocese of Paterson are enjoyed because we get to reunite and walk with our Lord, being the most visible sign here in the city of Paterson. It's important that we are walking down in Eucharistic procession to show that the church is active, the church is alive, the church is visible for any and all members that want to come and encounter Christ present in the Eucharist as we walk down in procession.

so honored to host the Lord in the National Eucharistic Procession. It is so important to have this procession with the Lord through our streets to bring the author of life to be heart to heart, soul to soul with the American community, even people who might not know the Lord or not go to church, but to be in the presence of the Lord, the highest form of grace on earth, will change them, will touch them, will inspire them, as witness also for our Catholic Church

that we realize that it's not only about being inside our churches. We have to evangelize and accompany and welcome people outside of our churches to know the Lord and the joy of the gospel.

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May Almighty God bless the church. May our American men and women in this country hunger for the bread of life, our Lord Jesus Christ. In the name of the Father, and the Son, and the Holy Spirit. Amen.

0: Dear children, pray, witness, and rejoice with me, because the Most High continues to send me to lead you on the way of holiness. Be aware, little children, that life is short and eternity is waiting for you to give glory to God with your being, with all the saints. Little children, do not worry about earthly things, but long for heaven. Heaven will be your goal, and joy will begin to reign in your heart. I am with you, and bless all of you with my motherly blessings. Thank you for having responded to my call.
1: My name is Father Joseph Mary of the Servants of the Pierced Hearts of Jesus and Mary, founded by Mother Della Galindo. And my vocation, my life, is a gift of the Blessed Mother. And it was actually through my college roommates who taught me to pray the rosary that I became open to the presence of the Lord in the Blessed Sacrament and ultimately to the Sacrament of Reconciliation. And it was when Our Lady led me to the Eucharist and a deeper desire for reconciliation that my heart was open and clean so that I could more deeply understand God's will for my life, and the Lord called me to be a priest. And as I grew, I understood I wanted to be a Marian priest, mainly through the example of St. John Paul II. And I came to fall in love with the writings of St. Louis Marie Grignion de Montfort and true devotion to Mary. And I made the total consecration to Jesus through Mary my first year of seminary. And I continued to renew that consecration for many years. It would be later, around the 10th anniversary of my priestly ordination, that I was in Fatima on a pilgrimage, and it was there where Our Lady made a deeper calling of my priesthood to her to be more available for service in the Universal Church. And I understood that would mean taking a step of faith from diocesan priesthood to religious life and religious priesthood. And my foundress, Mother Della, graciously received me to form me for religious life. And I live now in a Marian charism, a Marian path of life, to be fully Marianized as a religious, as a priest, as a servant, and pray that just as Our Lady obtained the greatest grace for us, the incarnation of the Word, and her cooperation with the Paschal Mystery and Pentecost, that everything in our lives and in my life can be purified, healed, and elevated by Our Lady's maternity, and through her cooperation with grace, that my own life might become a Magnificat like hers. And I will say that the greatest light of my life is when I've encountered Our Lady. And it was through her that I really came to know the love of Jesus, and that I continue to owe her my vocation and pray that I can always live in her and through her, so that everything in me will belong to Christ, and by His mercy, despite my weaknesses and shortcomings, that somehow others might come to know the love of the heart of Christ. God bless you.

0: We're taking B-roll. All right, can you? You look wiped out. What was your favorite part of today?
1: Being chased.
0: Look at him go!
2: My favorite part of today was playing at recess with all the kids. They were just so happy to be with us. They were like swarming us. We like could barely move, but they were so funny and so cute.
0: Maria, I got lots of pictures of you holding little children. It was so cute. What was your favorite part of today?
3: I just love how many children would just come up to me and they'd grab my arms. They'd want to hold my hand. And I would just pick them up, spin them around. It was so much fun. They were so happy and joyful.
4: This is Jessica. Jessica.
0: Hi, Jessica. Hello. Aww. Alyssa, what was your favorite part of today?
5: I really loved adoration and just all the beautiful songs that they sang. It was just so heartfelt and sweet.
0: Getting my hair done right now. They're doing a fantastic job. Thank you guys so much.

I was like running kids through like workouts and exercises, and had, we were running all over the place, and I was basically Simon the whole day. No matter what I said, they did it. Yeah. After the little dance party, I couldn't go anywhere without like 10 kids on each arm. It was crazy.

0: Liam, how are you feeling?
1: Excited. Amazing.
0: Okay, Liam, what has been the best part about this trip so far?
1: See all the kids' joy.
0: You're with Annie right now. Annie, what has been the best part about your trip so far?
2: Probably just, getting to play with the kids every day and the music here. Like, the music that the kids were singing in the holy hour yesterday and the seminarians singing at Mass and at morning prayer. It's all so beautiful. So maybe that's been my favorite part.

0: Keith, what's been your highlight of the trip so far?
1: The highlight of the trip so far has been just spending time with the kids and playing with them, getting to know them, and really getting to know the mission of the orphanage and all that Father Joseph does.
0: Allegra, what's been your favorite part of the trip so far?
2: My favorite part of the trip is, of course, being with the little children and hanging out with them, but also seeing them in Mass and hearing their beautiful, beautiful language and like them just singing and like praising the Lord. And it's just,
0: yes,
2: it's been so joyful.
3: Go, go, go! No cheating!
4: No cheating!
5: Go faster!
0: Okay. Like this. Okay, that's great. That's great.
6: And she had earned this coin doing some chores, and she put it in my hand and said, "This is for you." I said, "Save your money and you can visit me someday in America."

0: said Hill, Gas, and you're telling our names and age, so you can start.
1: My name's Victoria, and I'm 9 years old.
2: My name's Catalina, and I'm 7 years old.
3: My name is Maria Pia, and I'm 9 and a half years old.
4: My name is Anna Sophia, and my age is 6.
5: My name is Megan, and I'm 8 years old.
6: My name is Kiara, and I'm 8 years old.
0: So today, we're talking about the theme of the day. So we have paper here.
6: You can call on the phone.
3: You can call the phone.
6: If we have an intention, and we can pray for the intention.
3: Sure. Sure. So, saint of the day, who wants to be the saint of the day? You can read.
1: Saint of the day. The saint of the day is Saint Martha. Mary
3: and Lazarus.
1: Lazarus.
3: So who wants to read the first?
7: I can.
3: Okay.
1: Martha said to Jesus, "Lord, if you had been there, my brother would have not died. But even now, I know that whatever you ask God, he will give to you."
3: Let's read the second one. Because the second one is for two people. You and Megan can read it.
6: Jesus said, "I am the
3: resurrection
6: and the life. Whoever believes in me, even if he
1: dies,
6: will live.
1: And he who lives and believes and me will never die. Do you believe this?" "Yes, Lord," Martha said. "I have come to believe that you are the Messiah, the Son of God. You are one who is to come into the world."
7: Wanna read?
3: You read all half and then it's coming. Yeah, you need help.
6: Jesus came to the tomb. Where is Where Lazarus was
3: buried.
6: "Take away the
3: stone.
6: He older
3: Jesus
6: raised his eyes to
3: heaven
6: and

0: said, "Water, I thank you for
1: hearing
0: me."
1: Now it's your turn, Carly. It's you.
2: "You always hear me." Then Jesus cried out in a loud voice, "Lazarus, come forth." Suddenly, the dead man stumbled out of the grave.
1: Brother Martha, Mary, and Lazarus, their brother, so it's the scene of the day. So now you want to color a picture of them? I can give you a picture. Then I bring you, this is mine.
2: This is Jesus, Martha,
3: I think this is Martha,
2: and then I think this is her brother.
3: That he died?
2: And then
3: this is her other sister?
2: Yeah, maybe.
4: And here are the colors.
1: Then we can do activity. So here are the colors. Here are the sharpener and the eraser. So we can share. And remember, you can call us. And who wants to read a prayer card? And like somebody can, we're talking and coloring. So. Half are coloring and then half are talking, then we're switching. So look, this three half can color and we can talk. And then we can, so you want to get a prayer card and read what it says.
4: This is a prayer card.
1: So who wants to read the prayer card? Just take the prayer card out and read it out loud. You can read another one, Carolina.

0: Therefore, since we have been made right in God's sight by faith, we have peace with God because of what Jesus Christ our Lord has done for us. Romans 5, verses 1.
1: So you want to put it or flip it over? Oh, no, it's the same one. So you can pick one, two, Carolina, read it. Yeah. I think that's the one she read. Need help? Yeah.
0: Do not be conformed to the pattern of this world, but to be transformed by the renewing of your mind. Romans 12, verses 2.
1: Put it back. All right. No. Now it's my turn. But if we hope for what we do not get half, we wait for it patiently.

0: patiently. So, what do you want to do next? Dinner finished yet, coloring? But they can talk a little bit and then we can color after. Or I brought a saint's book so we can
1: or
0: read.
1: You can color and talk, like the story.
0: Yeah, we brought Saint for Girls. It's the book. We're having this one. To read it.

0: this one now because it has. So we don't want to read, mm-hmm. and it has at the end too. We can read all of that instead of it. You can read whatever. I think this one is Martha.
1: In the time of Jesus, Martha lived in the town of Bethany with her sister Mary and her brother Lazarus. Jesus loved to visit them and spend time at their home. Martha cooked and cared for Jesus while Mary would sit at Jesus' feet and listen to him. One day, Martha was upset because Mary was not helping her prepare meals for Jesus and his friends. Jesus said to her, "Martha, Martha, you are worried about many things. Only one thing is necessary. Listen to me." Martha learned her lesson later on. When her brother died, Martha trusted Jesus to raise him from the dead. Today, many people pray for St. Martha's help as they cook, clean, and serve others with love. Martha means lady or ministress of the house. She loves to serve. Martha told Jesus that she believed he was the Messiah, the Son of God, the one who was coming into the world.
0: And then you can read another. Oh, it's Alina. You can read a story. You can read any story you want.

Agnes Aron was born in the year 219, like Saint Agatha and Saint Lucy. Agnes gave herself as a virgin to God. During this time, the Roman Empire began to persecute all Christians. Roman soldiers arrested Agnes. The ruler commanded them to take off her clothes and drag her through the streets. Agnes prayed and her hair grew long enough to cover her body. The soldiers then tried to burn Agnes to death, but the bundle of wood did not light on fire. Finally, the commander drew his sword and cut off her head. Agnes often showed holding a lamb because her name sounds like Agnes, which is Latin word for lamb.

0: Gertrude Gregory was born in 1890, a poor Italy farm family. One day, a farmer worker named Alessandro Celani attacked the 12-year-old Maria and tried to rob her. Maria cried out, "No, God doesn't not want this. It is a mortal sin." Alexander began to choke Maria, who gasped that she would rather die than sin. Alexander pulled out a long knife and stabbed Maria many times, leaving her for dead. Maria forgave Alexander before she died. She wondered. Last year, she appeared to Alexander in prison and gave him a white ale lighter.
1: White lilies.
0: Alexander repented and asked for Maria's mother for forgive him, which she did. Both her mother and Alexander were present when Pope Pius VII canonized St. Maria Gertrudi in 1950. Maria Gertrudi was stabbed 14 times. She chose that over sin until recently she was the youngest saint canonized by the church. So you want to read another one?
2: Saint Faustina, patron and apostle of divine mercy, feast day October 25th. Helena Kowalska was born in Poland in 1905. At age 19, she devoted her life as Sister Faustina to the education of troubled young women. Jesus appeared to sister with a message of mercy which he wanted her to run throughout the world. Jesus asked Sister Faustina to receive his mercy, to be merciful herself, and to encourage others to trust in him. Sister Faustina's devotion to Mary, the Eucharist, and reconciliation gave her strength to offer her sufferings to God and for the church and those in special need, especially great sinners and the dying. She died from tuberculosis in 1938. Pope John Paul II canonized Saint Faustina on Divine Mercy Sunday, April 30th, the year 2000. Jesus appeared to Sister Faustina and said, "Paint an image according to the pattern which you see, with the signature, 'Jesus, I trust in you.' I promise that every soul that will venture this image will not perish."
0: So, Catalina, do you want to read a story too?

Chris Martin was a happy child who loved Jesus. When her beloved mother died, young Therese became married to Mother Mary. Just saw Mary smile at her, and suddenly she was cured. She then became a Carmelite nun. Therese spent her life praying, helping priests, and sacrificing for souls, loving and trusting in God as a child was her little way. Little way to Jesus.

Her favorite thing was love and repair.

The six canonized St. Thomas in 1920. 2 years later, he named her the co-patron of the mission.

0: Do you want to pray?
1: Yeah, we can pray a mystery. So, who wants to begin it? Yeah.
0: And I know I wanted to begin it.
1: You can do it, Kara. Can begin.
0: Our Father who art in heaven, hallowed be thy name. Thy kingdom come, thy will be done on earth as it is in heaven.
2: Give us this day our daily bread, and forgive us our trespasses, as we forgive those who trespass against us. And lead us not into temptation, but deliver us from evil. Amen.
0: Hail Mary, full of grace, the Lord is with thee. Blessed art thou among women, and blessed the fruit of thy womb, Jesus.
3: Holy Mary, Mother of God,
4: pray for us sinners now at the hour of death. Amen.
0: Hail Mary, full of grace, the Lord is with thee. Hail Mary,
3: blessed art thou among women,
0: and blessed the fruit of Jesus.
3: Holy Mary, Mother of God, pray for us sinners now at the hour of death. Amen.
0: Hail Mary, full of grace, the Lord is with thee. Blessed art thou among women, and blessed the fruit of thy womb, Jesus.
3: Holy Mary, Mother of God,
4: pray for us sinners at the hour of death. Amen.
0: Hail Mary, full of grace, the Lord is with thee. Blessed art thou among women, and blessed the fruit of thy womb, Jesus.
4: Holy Mary, Mother of God, pray for us sinners now at the hour of death. Amen.
0: Hail Mary, full of grace, the Lord is with thee. Blessed art thou among women, and blessed the fruit of thy womb, Jesus.
3: Holy Mary, Mother of God, pray for us sinners now and at the hour of death. Amen.
0: Hail Mary, full of grace, the Lord is with thee. Blessed art thou among women, and blessed is the fruit of thy womb, Jesus.
3: Holy Mary, Mother of God, pray for us sinners now and at the hour of death. Amen.
0: Hail Mary, full of grace, the Lord is with thee. Blessed art thou among women, and blessed is the fruit of thy womb, Jesus.
3: Holy Mary, Mother of God, pray for us sinners now and at the hour of death. Amen.
0: Glory be to the Father, and to the Son, and to the Holy Spirit.
2: As it was in the beginning, is now, and ever shall be, world without end.
1: Amen. O my Jesus, forgive us our sins, save us from the hell,
2: lead all souls to heaven, especially those who need thy mercy.
1: And don't forget to call, because it, in the bottom of the screen, and you can call if you need some, you can call. So it's time to switch, so you can, Megan, try to do your best. You finish?
0: You can wait.
1: Now it's time for you to talk, but you can still call her, just you will have to patch this side. Just finish. Yeah, finish.
0: Can you talk about the animals?
1: You're talking Saints for Girls, if you want to read, and you can take a prayer card and try to talk about Saint Magdalene, Saint Mary, and Lazarus. Yeah.
0: You can't read this one.
5: Just don't read that.

0: part because it is inappropriate.
1: It's just, it's a Marty.
2: Yeah.
1: Yeah.
2: Just don't read that one.
1: You can read all of it, just not, because not, it's, she was a Marty, but it's not appropriate.
2: Mm-hmm.
1: So we can have the pouch and start coloring.

I'm going to read about St. Lucy. Feast day is December 30th. Lucy, whose name means light, was born to a rich family in Sicily around the year 283. At an early age, Lucy gave herself to Jesus as his special bride. However, her mother promised Lucy in marriage to a pagan man. After Lucy's mother was healed from a serious illness at the tomb of Saint Anthony, she agreed that Lucy would not have to marry the man. The angry young man told the governor that Lucy was a Christian. The governor ordered his guards to take out her eyes. God held Lucy, and the governor ordered his guards to set a fire around her again. God saved her finally. The guards killed Lucy with a dagger. By the 6th century, the whole church recognized St. Lucy martyrdom. St. Lucia is a famous Italy song named after her. She is mounted in the fourth in Christ by pray.

0: Hey, Katy.
1: Your feast day is July 6th. Mary
2: was born in
1: 1890 to a poor Italian farm family. One day, a farm worker named
2: Alexander attacked
1: the
2: 12-year-old
1: Maria and tried to rape her.
2: Maria cried out.
1: No, God does not want this. It is
2: a moral sin. A moral sin. Alessandro began to crook Maria, who guessed that she would rather die than sin.
1: Alexander pulled out a long knife and
2: stabbed
1: Maria
2: many
1: times, leaving her for dead. Maria forgave Alexander before she died of
2: her wounds. Years later,
1: she
2: appeared to Alexandro
1: in
2: prison and gave
1: him
2: white lilies.
1: Alexander repent and asks Mary's mother to forgive him, which she died.
2: Both
1: her mother and Alexander were
2: present
1: when people
2: Pius
1: the Seventh
2: canonized Saint Maria
1: in 1950.
2: Mary Garrady
1: was stabbed 14 times.
2: She chose death over sin.
1: She chose death over sin until she was the
2: youngest saint
1: canonized by the church.

0: Sophie, you went to St. Rose of Lima because I let you, you dress up of St. Rose of Lima. It's this one. And remember, you can call your phone, and it's at the bottom of the TV, of your TV, and it's at the bottom, and the phone, and you can call and for any intention.
1: St. Rose of Lima.

0: feast day, August 23rd. Isabel Flores de Olivia was born in Lima, Peru, in 1586. She was so lovely that her parents called her Rose. Rose grew more beautiful than more in love with Jesus every day. Ready?
1: Rose
0: joined
1: the
0: Dominican
1: Third order
0: in 1606.
1: At
0: age
1: 20, and gave herself
0: as a virgin
1: to Christ. She lived
0: alone
1: in the family
0: garden,
1: raised
0: in vegetables,
1: and
0: serving
1: the poor and sick.
0: Her care
1: for
0: others
1: as the beginning of
0: social services
1: in Peru. God gave Rose
0: virgins
1: and blessings, and she
0: also
1: suffered
0: in her
1: body,
0: soul,
1: and spirit. God
0: do you want to read it together? In Christed,
1: His love
0: in
1: her heart,
0: she
1: offered
0: herself
1: to him. Saint Rose of Lima died at the age of 31
0: in 1617.
1: Do you want to read that?
0: Rosa Lima was so beautiful that people would stop what they were doing and stare at her. She was a friend of Saint Martin de Porres.
1: She was the first
0: canonized
1: saint of the
0: New World.
1: Good job, Sophie.

0: Welcome to my audition, kids.
1: Hi. You guys are doing so good. I was just wondering what your favorite thing about St. Rose of Lima was.
0: Okay. What's your favorite thing of Rose of Lima?
1: My old church was St. Rose of Lima, and I think it was St. Rose of Lima where there was this whole, like, thing about the roses, and, like, if you prayed to her, you would get shown, like, a sign of roses. And when we were moving, the woman that we bought our house from, she was praying to St. Rose of Lima, and for, like, to sell her house. And we ended up buying her house.

0: we bought her house, she kept seeing a bunch of roses after that, and I thought that was special that she helped her with that.
1: What's your favorite thing about Rosalina?
2: My favorite thing about Rosalina is
1: she. I can do it. My favorite thing about Rosalina is that she has a crown of roses. You, Sophie?
2: Mine is that in her picture, her crown has roses on it, and that she's carrying a cross, and it looks like she's praying to Jesus on it when she's carrying.
3: Because she's my favorite saint.
1: Yours, Kara?
2: I love her because she always. What's your favorite thing?
1: He wants you.

0: cards. Pia, do we read each
1: My card says, therefore, since we have been made right in God straight by faith, we have peace with God because of what Jesus Christ our Lord has done for us. Romans 5:1.
2: Do not conform
1: to the pattern
2: of this world, but
1: be transformed
2: by

0: It says rolling in. Rolling. Just say remain off your mind. To say Romans 12:2.
1: Therefore,

0: by one spirit
1: in person 2.1.
0: Do you want to sing a song?
2: Yep, and you want to, and then we can talk about Jesus and Mary.
1: Should we pray for
2: Oh yeah, we should pray for his intention for their family.
1: But I
2: said like what? We get, yeah, we can do mystery. So you, yeah.

0: Our Father who art in heaven, hallowed be thy name. Thy kingdom come, thy will be done on earth as it is in heaven.
1: Give us this day our daily bread, and forgive us our trespasses, as we forgive those who trespass against us.
2: And lead us not into temptation, but deliver us
1: from evil. Amen.
0: Hail Mary, full of grace, the Lord is with thee. Blessed art thou amongst women, and blessed is the fruit of thy womb, Jesus.
2: Holy Mary, Mother of God, pray for us sinners, now and in the hour of death. Amen.
0: Grace, the Lord is with thee. Blessed art thou amongst women, and blessed is the fruit of thy womb, Jesus.
2: Holy Mary, Mother of God, pray for us sinners now and in the hour of death. Amen.
0: Hail Mary, full of grace, the Lord is with thee. Blessed art thou amongst women, and blessed is the fruit of thy womb, Jesus.
2: Holy Mary, Mother of God, pray for us sinners now and in the hour of death. Amen.
0: Hail Mary, full of grace, the Lord is with thee. Blessed art thou amongst women, and blessed is the fruit of thy womb, Jesus.
2: Holy Mary, Mother of God, pray for us sinners, now and in the hour of death. Amen.
0: Hail Mary, full of grace, the Lord is with thee. Blessed art thou amongst women, and blessed is the fruit of thy womb, Jesus.
2: Holy Mary, Mother of God, pray for us sinners, now and in the hour of death. Amen.
0: Hail Mary, full of grace, the Lord is with thee. Blessed art thou amongst women, and blessed is the fruit of thy womb, Jesus.
2: Holy Mary, Mother of God, pray for us sinners, now and in the hour of death. Amen.
0: Hail Mary, full of grace, the Lord is with thee. Blessed art thou amongst women, and blessed is the fruit of thy womb, Jesus.
2: Holy Mary, Mother of God, pray for us sinners, now and in the hour of death. Amen.
0: Hail Mary, full of grace, the Lord is with thee. Blessed art thou amongst women, and blessed is the fruit of thy womb, Jesus.
2: Holy Mary, Mother of God, pray for us sinners, now and in the hour of our death. Amen.
0: Glory be to the Father, and to the Son, and to the Holy Spirit.
2: As it was in the beginning, now, and shall be forever and ever. Amen.
3: Who wants to pick the song?
1: Wait, and first we're doing silent time, and then we're talking about Jesus and Mary, and at the end we can do a song, okay? So you can pray whatever you want. We're doing silent time, and so that's all.

0: and then you just say bye because it's already 1 hour PM.
1: Oh, but we're talking about Jesus and praying.
0: Next time, next program.
1: Cause because it's at Jonah Park.
0: Next time, because.
2: Right now we put the sacrament because you say you're going to take silent time and then say something else. But I think we got confused. We should end the show right after the silent time.
1: Okay,
2: so can you put it? Yes. Yep.
0: Van a regresar ahorita, cuando él les diga ya, regresan. You can say thank you for staying with us, lo que quieras, whatever you want, and then just bye, okay?
2: Mm-hmm. Ready? I'm calling Joe over there, so. Okay, they're ending the show when I'm going to count to three, and then you're going to put them back so they can say bye, okay? Ready? 3, 2, 1.
3: Hi, welcome back. And we're just ending the show, so next time we can sing and we talk about Jesus and Mary. But this next time I think we're talking about the Noah's Ark. And if we have time, we can talk about Jesus and Mary. So

And I think that it is so important and so beautiful to witness that this community and communities across the United States gather to witness to the real presence of the Eucharist.

0: in a world that needs the Lord's love, his compassion, and his mercy so much, showing them that there is a God who came down to earth, became a person, lived among us, and died for us. The Mass was so beautiful and crowded with people who love our Lord and have hearts for our Lord. It made me feel like a part of the universal church in a very special way today.
1: It's a precious opportunity to walk with our Lord to the monument of this city and be able to pray there with one another, with all of the pilgrims for the Eucharistic pilgrimage. So it has been a great honor, a great joy. And right when our Lord was elevated, the sun came out.

Dear children, return to prayer, because who prays is not afraid of future. Who prays is open to life and respect the life of others. Who prays, little children, feels the freedom of the children of God, and in joy of heart serves for the good for his brother men. Because God is love and freedom. Therefore, little children, when they want to put you in bonds and to use you, it is not from God, because God loves and gives his peace to every creature, and that is why he sent me to you, to help you to grow in holiness. Thank you for having responded to my call.

0: Hi, my name is Miriam.
1: My name is Leslie.
0: Okay. We're here because I have gone to Medjugorje twice, one with another group and one with a group that is in charge of the event. And yes, when you're there, it's every single time you go, it's like a different experience. Like, everybody asks me, like, why you want to go back again? It's like, I know it's the same thing where you go, the cross, the Parisian kill, but every single day is a different experience. So I recommend you guys, everybody, to go. If you can, like, try to go to Medjugorje. Now I'm praying for be able to take my daughter there with my other two daughters. I wasn't sure of coming to this event, but she was the one that wanted to live the experience. So, but for me, my best, Marian is the Queen of Peace from Medjugorje. Since I was little, she always calling me until I thought I would never be able to go to Medjugorje, and I have gone twice already. So, and I'm planning on going again.
1: My best Marian experience is probably the one from Fatima, because it's beautiful how she shows the children how there is a heaven, there is purgatory, there is hell, and how there's consequences to what you do, and by you praying you can save your soul, and that she's always with you, and that she will show you how to love Christ and how to live a holy life. And yeah.

0: In the name of the Father, and of the Son, and of the Holy Spirit.
1: Amen.
0: Peace be with you.
1: And with your spirit.
0: The example of St. Martha reminds us that we are called to welcome Jesus into our hearts and our daily lives. We ask pardon for the times we have failed. I confess to Almighty God, and to you, my brothers and sisters, that I have greatly sinned in my thoughts and in my words, in what I have done and in what I have failed to do, through my fault, through my fault, through my most grievous fault. Therefore I ask, Blessed Mary, ever the Virgin, all the angels and saints, and you, my brothers and sisters, to pray for me to the Lord our God. May Almighty God have mercy on us, forgive us our sins, and bring us to everlasting life.
1: Amen.
0: Lord, have mercy.
1: Lord, have mercy.
0: Christ, have mercy.
1: Christ, have mercy.
0: Lord, have mercy.
1: Lord, have mercy.
0: Let us pray. Grant, we pray, Almighty God, that the example of your saints may spur us on to a better life, so that we who celebrate the memory of Saints Martha, Mary, and Lazarus may also imitate without ceasing their deeds. We ask this through Christ our Lord.
1: Amen. A reading from the book of the prophet Jeremiah. Woe to me, mother, that you gave me birth, a man of strife and contention to all the land. I neither borrow nor lend, yet all curse me. When I found your words, I devoured them. They became my joy and the happiness of my heart. Because I bore your name, O Lord, God of hosts, I did not sit celebrating in the circle of merrymakers. Under the weight of your hand, I sat alone because you filled me with indignation. Why is my pain continuous, my wound incurable, refusing to be healed? You have indeed become for me a treacherous brook whose waters do not abide. Thus the Lord answered me, if you repent so that I restore you, in my presence you shall stand. If you bring forth the precious without the vile, you shall be my mouthpiece. Then it shall be they who turn to you, and you shall not turn to them. And I will make you toward this people a solid wall of brass. Though they fight against you, they shall not prevail. For I am with you, to deliver and rescue you, says the Lord. I will free you from the hand of the wicked and rescue you from the grasp of the violent. The word of the Lord.

God is my refuge on the day of distress. God is my refuge on the day of distress. Rescue me from my enemies, O my God. From my adversaries, defend me. Rescue me from evildoers. From bloodthirsty men, save me. God is my refuge on the day of distress. For behold, they lie in wait for my life. Mighty men come together against me, not for any offense or sin of mine, O Lord. God is my refuge on the day of distress. O my strength, for you I watch. For you, O God, are my stronghold. As for my God, may his mercy go before me. May he show me the fall of my foes. God is my refuge on the day of distress. But I will sing of your strength and revel at dawn in your mercy. You have been my stronghold, my refuge in the day of distress. God is my refuge on the day of distress. O my strength, your praise will I sing. For you, O God, are my stronghold, my merciful God. God is my refuge on the day of distress.

The Lord be with you. A reading from the Holy Gospel according to St. John. Many of the Jewish people had come out to Martha and Mary to comfort them about the death of their brother Lazarus. When Martha heard that Jesus was coming, she went out to meet him, while Mary stayed at home. Martha said to Jesus, "Lord, if you had been here, my brother would not have died. But even now I know that whatever you ask of God, God will give you." Jesus said to her, "Your brother will rise." Martha said to him, "I know he will rise in the resurrection on the last day." Jesus told her, "I am the resurrection and the life. Whoever believes in me, even if he dies, will live. And anyone who lives and believes in me will never die. Do you believe this?" And Martha replied, "Yes, Lord. I have come to believe that you are the Christ, the Son of God, the one who is coming into the world." The Gospel of the Lord. Very often you get asked, who's your favorite characters in Scripture? And one of mine is Martha, because she's practical. She gets the job done. Mary's good, but Martha feeds the family. She makes it work. And not only does she make it work in terms of the practicalities of life, she teaches us a great practicality of faith today. Three things to do. She welcomes Jesus into her home, time and time again. Opens up her home, her heart to him, and then takes care of him. Challenge to us. If we welcome our hearts, if we welcome Jesus into our hearts, into our homes, into our daily living, then we're able to do the second part. Martha's honest with God. It's very polite in the Scripture. If you had been here, my brother wouldn't have died. Basically, it boils down to, where were you? She's close enough to Jesus to be able to tell him what's on her mind, what's on her heart, and to say to him, "Lord, it's tough." And that comes to the third practical part. We've all lost loved ones, either by giving them back to God as they go home to God in death, or maybe they become estranged from the family. And Jesus, if we're honest with him about how much it hurts, and always remember, the reason we miss those whom we love who've gone on to God is because we love them. If we didn't love them, we wouldn't care. And love's a two-way street. So the fact that we love them beyond the grave means they gotta be loving us back because they're in the hand of God. So Martha says, "Lord, my faith lets me ask you, what about my brother?" And you and I do the same. And then Jesus challenges you and me to say, if you love them, if you've welcomed me in love, then do you believe that they are in the fullness of life? That's a tough one to answer because the pain is still there. But Martha gives you and me the practical example of saying, "Yes, Lord, I believe. It still hurts, but yes, Lord, I believe." So today, talk to God about someone whom you love, who's gone on to God, or maybe become estranged from the family. And then say, like Martha, "Welcome into my heart, Jesus. And yes, Lord, I believe."

0: Blessed are you, Lord God of all creation. Through your goodness we have this bread to offer, which earth has given and human hands have made. It shall become for us the bread of life.
1: Blessed be God forever.
0: Thanks. Blessed are you, Lord God of all creation. Through your goodness we have this wine to offer, fruit of the vine and work of human hands. It shall become our spiritual drink.
1: Blessed be God forever.
0: Pray now, my sisters and brothers, that this sacrifice, yours and mine, may be acceptable to God, the Almighty Father.
1: May the Lord accept the sacrifice at your hands for the praise and glory of his name, for our good and the good of all his holy church.
0: As we proclaim your wonders in your saints, O Lord, we humbly implore your majesty that as their homage of love was pleasing to you, so too our dutiful service may find favor in your sight. We ask this through Christ our Lord.
1: Amen.
0: The Lord be with you.
1: And with your spirit.
0: Lift up your hearts.
1: We lift them up to the Lord.
0: Let us give thanks to the Lord our God.
1: It is right and just.
0: It is truly right and just, our duty and our salvation, always and everywhere to give you thanks, Lord, Holy Father, almighty and eternal God, through Christ our Lord. For in the marvelous confession of your saints, you make your church fruitful with strength ever new, and offer us sure signs of your love. And that your saving mysteries may be fulfilled, their great example lends us courage, and their fervent prayers sustain us in all that we do. And so we join the angels and saints in the hymn of your praise.

You are indeed holy, O Lord, the font of all holiness. Make holy, therefore, these gifts, we pray, by sending down your Spirit upon them like the dewfall, so that they may become for us the body and blood of your Son, our Lord Jesus Christ. At the time he was betrayed and entered willingly into his passion, he took the bread, said the blessing, broke the bread, gave it to his disciples, saying, "Take this, all of you, and eat of it, for this is my body, which will be given up for you." In a similar way, when supper was ended, he took the chalice, and once more giving thanks, gave it to his disciples, saying, "Take this, all of you, and drink from it, for this is the chalice of my blood, the blood of the new and eternal covenant, which will be poured out for you and for many for the forgiveness of sins. Do this in memory of me."

0: Therefore, as we celebrate the memorial of his death and resurrection, we offer you, Lord, the bread of life and the chalice of salvation, giving thanks that you have found us worthy to be in your presence and minister to you. Humbly we pray that partaking of the body and blood of Christ, we may be gathered into one by the Holy Spirit.
1: Remember, Lord, your church spread throughout the world and bring her to the fullness of charity, together with Leo, our Pope, and Ronald, our Bishop, and all the clergy. Remember also our brothers and sisters who have fallen asleep in the hope of the resurrection, and all who have died in your mercy. Welcome them into the light of your face. Have mercy on us all, we pray, that with the Blessed Virgin Mary, Mother of God, with Blessed Joseph, her spouse, with blessed apostles and all the saints who have pleased you throughout the ages, we may merit to be co-heirs to eternal life and may praise and glorify you through your Son, Jesus Christ.
0: Through him, with him, in him, O God, Almighty Father, in the unity of the Holy Spirit, all glory and honor is yours forever and ever.
2: Amen.
0: At the Savior's command and formed by divine teaching, we dare to pray. Our Father, who art in heaven, hallowed be thy name. Thy kingdom come, thy will be done, on earth as it is in heaven. Give us this day our daily bread, and forgive us our trespasses, as we forgive those who trespass against us. And lead us not into temptation, but deliver us from evil. Deliver us, Lord, we pray, from every evil. Graciously grant peace in our days, that by the help of your mercy, we may always be free from sin and safe from all distress, as we await the blessed hope and the coming of our Savior, Jesus Christ.
3: For the kingdom, the power, and the glory are yours, now and forever.
0: Lord Jesus Christ, you said to your apostles, I leave you peace, my peace I give you. Look not on our sins, but on the faith of your church, and graciously grant us peace and unity in accord with your will. You who live and reign forever and ever.
3: Amen.
0: The peace of the Lord be with you always.
3: And with your spirit.
0: We bring that peace to one another.

0: Behold the Lamb of God. 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Lord, I am not worthy that you should enter under my roof, but only say the word, and my soul shall be healed.
1: Let us sing together our communion hymn, number 541. Godhead here in hiding, number 541.

0: Let us pray. May the reception of the body and blood of your only begotten Son, O Lord, turn us away from the cares of this fallen world, so that following the example of Saints Martha, Mary, and Lazarus, we may grow in sincere love for you on earth, and so rejoice to behold you for eternity in heaven. We ask this through Christ our Lord.
1: Amen.
0: The Lord be with you.
1: And with your spirit.
0: May Almighty God bless you, the Father, the Son, and the Holy Spirit.
1: Amen.
0: The Mass is ended. Go in peace.
1: Thanks be to God.
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Hi everyone, I'm Father Ben Tran, and I'm a priest for this great Diocese of Orange. I've been a priest for 19 years. I was ordained in June 2006 by Bishop Todd Brown. Currently, I am the Assistant Vocations Director, working with Father Chiyu, the Head Director of Vocations, and also full-time Catholic chaplain of Anteater Catholic of UCI in Irvine. So a little about myself, specifically my vocation and how God called me to the priesthood. Faith to me was obeying the rules, going to church. We prayed the rosary every night as a family. So I

believed in God. I had a seed of faith in me that my parents imparted in us. But something happened that elevated my faith in a much more deeper and vibrant, dynamic way when I was 21. I was invited to a retreat. And there's something powerful about retreats. You know, you go on a retreat, you're away from the distractions of the world, you get to really center on God and pray. And this retreat was very unique. Something that I think as Catholics, generally I didn't grow up learning about what they were teaching. And they were teaching me about the Holy Spirit. And it was a charismatic retreat. And so the charismatic movement have been growing in the church. You learn more about it. It started in Duquesne University in Pittsburgh. But the movement started to grow in the Catholic communities, in the Vietnamese community. And so I was invited to go on this retreat, and they emphasized on a personal relationship with Jesus, a personal relationship, but also through the power of the Holy Spirit. Now, we were taught the Holy Spirit, but I was never taught how to have a personal relationship with the Holy Spirit. What does that mean? And they invited us to open up our hearts to surrender. Surrender your heart. I went back to my way of life, business as usual, going to school. Until one day, spring break. It was Holy Week, Good Friday. Around 11 o'clock at night, I get a call from my close friends. They invited me to go hang out with them late night. And they drove me to a very secluded place. We were driving somewhere secluded where I didn't know where we were going, and they had parked the car. And when we went out of the car, I realized I can hear the ocean. And I realized we were right next to the beach, and they told me we're gonna camp out. I love camping. I love nature. I'm in my element. So we camped out the next day. It was just a beautiful, renewing day, swimming in the ocean, being in God's beautiful creation. And then about 6 o'clock in the afternoon or the evening, I went to bring my guitar, and I wanted to just play a tune, a melody, being in the element, and I was watching the sunset. And God speaks to us in different ways. And it so happened that God wanted to speak to me personally here in this majestic encounter in nature. And I was watching the sunset, and I felt this peace. And it wasn't the peace I experienced before, a peace that made me cry. And I remember my friend, soon after that, he comes up and he sits, not next to me, he sits in front of me, and he's looking at me, just like you guys are looking at me right now, and he's smiling like this, and I'm smiling at him, and we're having this, I don't know, bromance, you might call it, and he says to me these words that was like electricity, it was like confirmation that what was happening at that moment. He says three words. He says, "There's a God." And at that moment, guys, I knew God not here. I knew Him here. And it filled me with so much joy and satisfaction. Because at that moment, I knew the purpose of my life. I knew why I was made. I knew there was a Father who loved me unconditionally. And I had a hunger in me, a desire to want Him more. And I realized at that moment that I was given a beautiful grace. I found the pearl of great price, you might say. It changed my life and started a new adventure. I was no longer a cafeteria Catholic, or I was a contagious Catholic now. I was on fire.
So I went back home with new realization.

a new purpose, a new vision of life, that life is more than just the fleeting pleasures about what I want. Happiness is about doing what God wants, but knowing how much He loves us. Thus began my journey to the priesthood. Eventually, when you receive God's love in your heart in such a way, which I did, you respond, you have to respond. And just like Mary, you know, received the Holy Spirit, she responded with her yes. And soon after that, I was given the courage to say, yes, Lord, what do you want from me? Nothing is impossible for you. And I asked for a sign, and be careful what you call, you ask for, because God will give you a sign. And the sign was, I needed a priest to mentor me, to be like a father figure in my life, a spiritual father. And literally 2 weeks later, I met a priest. And I was with my young adult support prayer group friends, and was sharing about his life of the faith and how he was going to get married. He was engaged, and God called him. He went to the seminary, just trying a retreat one weekend, and then he realized God was calling him to the priest, and he came back to his fiance, and he had to tell her the bad news that was going to devastate her, that he was called to the priesthood. But if you can believe it, he says, she looked at him, he goes, and she says to him, I think God's calling me to become a nun. So she entered the convent as well. But his story was so captivating, made an impression on me, and I wanted to get to know about priesthood. In fact, he called me over to his parish. We got to talk. I share with him about how the Lord was, what was doing in my life. And right after that, he looked at me with a little smile. He said, Ben, I have to tell you something. And I said, what is it, Father? And he goes, God's calling you. And of course I said, can you be more specific? Like, and he says, he wants you to be his priest. That was the answer to my prayer. Now, I didn't immediately say yes after that, because I still needed to have time to kind of let it sink in. But soon after that, through his direction, his prayers, I finally gave my yes. I said, Lord, if you want me to become a priest, I'm going to step out in faith. And so after that, I applied to the seminary. I got accepted and went to St. John's Seminary College in Camarillo. Got my seminary information and graduate studies at St. John's Theology, and I was ordained June 10, 2006. We're here in this conference, I Am Conference, centered on the Eucharist, the Jubilee Year of Hope. I guess the message is, God is real. He's pursuing you. There's signs of Him everywhere, especially in the Eucharist. Pray for a deeper outpouring of the Holy Spirit. And God doesn't want us to be, again, like cafeteria Catholic, cultural Catholics. He wants you and I to be on fire for the faith. Because there's nothing more satisfying than living out our faith fully, serving God, and shining and radiating God's light to others. And so, my friends, that's my story. I hope it touched you, enjoyed, or was meaningful for you. And thank you for listening to my testimony. God bless.

Hi, we're from Knights on Bikes. We're Knights of Columbus. We're a separate but united group, and we ride, and we come here quite often.

to celebrate all the events, like the event that we had today, which was a very special event. And I'm from Pine Island, and most of the people here are from Cape Coral. So we rode out 60, 70 miles, and we're very happy to be here in the presence of our Lord and the brotherhood that we share. So thank you. All life is important, both unborn and born, that they all have the right to live. They all have the right to have justice and to prevail in their name if they can't for themselves. So we're here to back that up 100%. The younger generation is the upcoming bearers of what is to be had in this life. So it's important for them to know that they are responsible for future lives and for the continuation of our race and of our unity in keeping people informed of what is happening, you know, with the unborn.

In the year 2022, Maria Vision started a walk called Path for Peace. The Torch for Peace travels with prayers in different parishes throughout the world. The torch is a symbol of our light, and we are called to be apostles of light, which you are. Therefore, Jesus invites us. Come, come to me, all you who are weary and find life burdensome, and I will give you rest. My yoke is easy and my burden light. Jesus, therefore, invites us to come. Jesus is our good shepherd who has conquered sin and death, and he will give us the grace to help us move beyond that which pulls us down. But we need to be connected to him and with him. By uniting ourselves to him through the Eucharist, we can have peace, and we can experience freedom from fear, which love alone offers. So come, let us receive them.

blessing our country in this anniversary year for us, and bringing Jesus in the middle of all of us, and making him so important. Consecrating the Sacred Heart of Jesus is something that's going to be a beautiful blessing.

and it's my pleasure to be here today for another portion of the National Eucharistic Pilgrimage. I'm very proud of the Knights to be marching right out in front of each of these processions. It's our opportunity to demonstrate that we are living our Catholic faith in the public square.

It reiterates that the Catholics are great citizens and proud to be Americans, as well as proud to be Catholics living our faith.

Dear children, today I am carrying my son Jesus to you for him to give you his peace. Little children, without peace, you do not have a future or blessing. Therefore, return to prayer, because the fruit of prayer is joy and faith, without which you cannot live. Today's blessing, which we give you, carry to your families and enrich all those whom you met, that they may feel the grace which you are receiving. Thank you for having responded to my call. Dear children, you are, and you are called, children of God. If only your hearts will feel that immeasurable love which God has for you, your hearts will adore and give thanks to Him at every instant of your life. Therefore, little children, today, on this day of grace, open your hearts and implore the Lord for the gift of faith, so that you could truly become worthy of the name children of God, who with a pure heart give thanks to and honor their Heavenly Father. I am beside you, and I am blessing you with my motherly blessings.

In the name of the Father, and the Son, and the Holy Spirit, God, I give you thanks for this moment and this opportunity, especially to you, Mother Mary, to giving me the opportunity to talk about you. My name is Silvia Trevisión. I was born in Venezuela, and I have the privilege to go to Medjugorje like 2 years ago, and that was before and after. Everything changed since I went and really have this conversion process on my heart, because you can really feel the presence of the Mother there. I believe my first avocation was the Virgin of Guadalupe, that she appears to me so many times without even looking for her. It was like a little medal that somebody gave me, like a keychain. It was like always around, like looking for me. Especially I remember one day that my dad passed away like 12 years ago, and I ran to my church in San Buenaventure Catholic Church at Weston, and there is a big statue of Virgin Mary, and I remember that I felt somebody was hugging me and saying to me, don't worry, everything is going to be fine. And now I understand that it was really Virgin Mary that was literally with me the whole time. Then I decided to, I don't know why, since I was young, I want to go to Medjugorje. I told to my husband I want to go there, and I went with myself, by myself, with a group of, I don't know, like a pilgrims with a father, Fabian Barrera, that it's an Argentina father, that it's exorcist that I met about 8 years ago, when I really... Everything changed for me because I'm a cancer survivor, so I went with that in that specific liberation mass that I was a healing mass. That I don't even know what it was, but I went, and everything changed for me because everything, even though it was so hard for me to affront this cancer, I understand that God bring this little rock into my life to make me better and improve my faith and really give up in my belief and trust in him. So now I'm here with my husband, something that I believe it was impossible to accomplish, but here we are. We're praying rosary every day, and I'm trying to do the 5 little rocks that the Virgin Mary asked for, that is going to Mass, going to confession, the Bible, and doing fastings, and pray the rosary every day. So Hail Mary.

0: Welcome back to Maria Vision. Happy Wednesday. We will be speaking about prudence and the saint. Before we begin, we will do the glorious rosary. In the name of Father, Son, Holy Spirit. Amen. I believe in God, the Father Almighty, creator of heaven and earth, and in Jesus Christ, his only Son, our Lord, who was conceived by the Holy Spirit, born of the Virgin Mary, suffered under Pontius Pilate, was crucified, died, and was buried. He descended to hell. On the third day, he rose again from the dead. He ascended to heaven and is seated at the right hand of God the Father Almighty. From there, he will come to judge the living and the dead.
1: I believe in the Holy Spirit, the Holy Catholic Church, the communion of saints, the forgiveness of sins, the resurrection of the body, and life everlasting. Amen.
0: Our Father, who art in heaven, hallowed be thy name. Thy kingdom come, thy will be done on earth as it is in heaven.
1: Give us this day our daily bread, and forgive us our trespasses, as we forgive those who trespass against us. And lead us not into temptation, but deliver us from evil. Amen.
0: Hail Mary, full of grace, the Lord is with thee. Blessed are you among all women, and blessed is the fruit of thy womb, Jesus.
1: Holy Mary, Mother of God, pray for us sinners, now at the hour of our death. Amen.
0: Hail Mary, full of grace, the Lord is with thee. Blessed are you among all women, and blessed is the fruit of thy womb, Jesus.
1: Holy Mary, Mother of God, pray for us sinners, now at the hour of our death. Amen.
0: Hail Mary, full of grace, the Lord is with thee. Blessed are you among all women, and blessed is the fruit of thy womb, Jesus.
1: Holy Mary, Mother of God, pray for us sinners, now at the hour of our death. Amen.
0: Glory be to the Father, and to the Son, and to the Holy Spirit.
1: As it was in the beginning, is now, and ever shall be, world without end. Amen.
0: The first glorious mystery is the resurrection. The intention for the second is for Aurelia Narvaez, for the health and well-being of herself and her family, and for the Las Acros senior citizen apartments. Our Father, who art in heaven, hallowed be thy name. Thy kingdom come, thy will be done, on earth as it is in heaven.
1: Give us this day our daily bread, and forgive us our trespasses, as we forgive those who trespass against us. And lead us not into temptation, but deliver us from evil.
0: Hail Mary, full of grace, the Lord is with thee. Blessed are you among all women, and blessed is the fruit of thy womb, Jesus.
1: Holy Mary, Mother of God, pray for us sinners, now at the hour of our death. Amen.
0: Hail Mary, full of grace, the Lord is with thee. Blessed are you among all women, and blessed is the fruit of thy womb, Jesus.
1: Holy Mary, Mother of God, pray for us.

0: us sinners, now at the hour of our death. Amen.
1: Hail Mary, full of grace, the Lord is with thee. Blessed are you among all women, and blessed is the fruit of thy womb, Jesus.
0: Holy Mary, Mother of God, pray for us sinners, now at the hour of our death. Amen.
1: Hail Mary, full of grace, the Lord is with thee. Blessed are you among all women, and blessed is the fruit of thy womb, Jesus.
0: Holy Mary, Mother of God, pray for us sinners, now at the hour of our death. Amen.
1: Hail Mary, full of grace, the Lord is with thee. Blessed are you among all women, and blessed is the fruit of thy womb, Jesus.
0: Holy Mary, Mother of God, pray for us sinners, now at the hour of our death. Amen.
1: Hail Mary, full of grace, the Lord is with thee. Blessed are you among all women, and blessed is the fruit of thy womb, Jesus.
0: Holy Mary, Mother of God, pray for us sinners, now at the hour of our death. Amen.
1: Hail Mary, full of grace, the Lord is with thee. Blessed are you among all women, and blessed is the fruit of thy womb, Jesus.
0: Holy Mary, Mother of God, pray for us sinners, now at the hour of our death. Amen.
1: Hail Mary, full of grace, the Lord is with thee. Blessed are you among all women, and blessed is the fruit of thy womb, Jesus.
0: Holy Mary, Mother of God, pray for us sinners, now at the hour of our death. Amen.
1: Hail Mary, full of grace, the Lord is with thee. Blessed are you among all women, and blessed is the fruit of thy womb, Jesus.
0: Holy Mary, Mother of God, pray for us sinners, now at the hour of our death. Amen.
1: Hail Mary, full of grace, the Lord is with thee. Blessed are you among all women, and blessed is the fruit of thy womb, Jesus.
0: Holy Mary, Mother of God, pray for us sinners, now at the hour of our death. Amen.
1: Glory be to the Father, and to the Son, and to the Holy Spirit.
0: As it was in the beginning, is now, and ever shall be, world without end. Amen.
1: O my Jesus, forgive us our sins, save us from the fires of hell. Lead all souls to heaven, especially those in the most need of thy mercy.
2: The second glorious mystery is the ascension of Jesus. The intention of this decade is
0: for Anna Carabajal, for her son Abel, who is in the who is in the ICU with pneumonia. Our Father, who art in heaven, hallowed be thy name. Thy kingdom come, thy will be done, on earth as it is in heaven.
1: Give us this day our daily bread, and forgive us our trespasses, as we forgive those who trespass against us. And lead us not into temptation, but deliver us from evil.
0: Hail Mary, full of grace, the Lord is with thee. Blessed art thou amongst women, and blessed is the fruit of thy womb, Jesus.
1: Holy Mary, Mother of God, pray for us sinners, now and at the hour of our death. Amen.
0: Hail Mary, full of grace, the Lord is with thee. Blessed art thou amongst women, and blessed is the fruit of thy womb, Jesus.
1: Holy Mary, Mother of God, pray for us sinners, now and at the hour of our death. Amen.
0: Hail Mary, full of grace, the Lord is with thee. Blessed art thou amongst women, and blessed is the fruit of thy womb, Jesus.
1: Holy Mary, Mother of God, pray for us sinners, now and at the hour of our death. Amen.
0: Hail Mary, full of grace, the Lord is with thee. Blessed art thou amongst women, and blessed is the fruit of thy womb, Jesus.
1: Holy Mary, Mother of God, pray for us sinners, now and at the hour of our death. Amen.
0: Hail Mary, full of grace, the Lord is with thee. Blessed art thou amongst women, and blessed is the fruit of thy womb, Jesus.
1: Holy Mary, Mother of God, pray for us sinners, now and at the hour of our death. Amen.
0: Hail Mary, full of grace, the Lord is with thee. Blessed art thou amongst women, and blessed is the fruit of thy womb, Jesus.
1: Holy Mary, Mother of God, pray for us sinners, now and at the hour of our death. Amen.
0: Hail Mary, full of grace, the Lord is with thee. Blessed art thou amongst women, and blessed is the fruit of thy womb, Jesus.
1: Holy Mary, Mother of God, pray for us sinners, now and at the hour of our death. Amen.
0: Hail Mary, full of grace, the Lord is with thee. Blessed art thou amongst women, and blessed is the fruit of thy womb, Jesus.
1: Holy Mary, Mother of God, pray for us sinners, now and at the hour of our death. Amen.
0: Hail Mary, full of grace, the Lord is with thee. Blessed art thou amongst women, and blessed is the fruit of thy womb, Jesus.
1: Holy Mary, Mother of God, pray for us sinners, now and at the hour of our death. Amen.
0: Hail Mary, full of grace, the Lord is with thee. Blessed art thou amongst women, and blessed is the fruit of thy womb, Jesus.
1: Holy Mary, Mother of God, pray for us sinners, now and at the hour of our death. Amen.
0: Glory be to the Father, and to the Son, and to the Holy Spirit.
1: As it was in the beginning, is now, and ever shall be, world without end. Amen.
0: O my Jesus, forgive us our sins, save us from the fires of hell. Lead all souls to heaven, especially those in most need of thy mercy.
1: The third glorious mystery is the descent of the Holy Spirit. The intention for this decade is for Lorenza Flores, for Jace and Tina's health, and that their appointments go well, and for her family. Our Father, who art in heaven, hallowed be thy name. Thy kingdom come, thy will be done, on earth as it is in heaven.
0: Give us this day our daily bread, and forgive us our trespasses, as we forgive those who trespass against us. And lead us not into temptation, but deliver us from evil.
1: Hail Mary, full of grace, the Lord is with thee. Blessed are you among all women, and blessed is the fruit of thy womb, Jesus.
0: Holy Mary, Mother of God, pray for us sinners, now at the hour of our death. Amen.
1: Hail Mary, full of grace, the Lord is with thee. Blessed are you among all women, and blessed is the fruit of thy womb, Jesus.
0: Holy Mary, Mother of God, pray for us sinners, now at the hour of our death. Amen.
1: Hail Mary, full of grace, the Lord is with thee. Blessed are you among all women, and blessed is the fruit of thy womb, Jesus.
0: Holy Mary, Mother of God, pray for us sinners, now at the hour of our death. Amen.
1: Hail Mary, full of grace, the Lord is with thee. Blessed are you among all women, and blessed is the fruit of thy womb, Jesus.
0: Holy Mary, Mother of God, pray for us sinners, now at the hour of our death. Amen.
1: Hail Mary, full of grace, the Lord is with thee. Blessed are you among all women, and blessed is the fruit of thy womb, Jesus.
0: Holy Mary, Mother of God, pray for us sinners, now at the hour of our death. Amen.
1: Hail Mary, full of grace, the Lord is with thee. Blessed are you among all women, and blessed is the fruit of thy womb, Jesus.
0: Holy Mary, Mother of God, pray for us sinners, now at the hour of our death. Amen.
1: Hail Mary, full of grace, the Lord is with thee. Blessed are you among all women, and blessed is the fruit of thy womb, Jesus.
0: Holy Mary, Mother of God, pray for us sinners, now at the hour of our death. Amen.
1: Hail Mary, full of grace, the Lord is with thee. Blessed are you among all women, and blessed is the fruit of thy womb, Jesus.
0: Holy Mary, Mother of God, pray for us sinners, now at the hour of our death. Amen.
1: Hail Mary, full of grace, the Lord is with thee. Blessed are you among all women, and blessed is the fruit of thy womb, Jesus.
0: Holy Mary, Mother of God, pray for us sinners, now at the hour of our death. Amen.
1: Hail Mary, full of grace, the Lord is with thee. Blessed are you among all women, and blessed is the fruit of thy womb, Jesus.
0: Holy Mary, Mother of God, pray for us sinners, now at the hour of our death. Amen.
1: Glory be to the Father, and to the Son, and to the Holy Spirit.
0: As it was in the beginning, is now, and ever shall be, world without end. Amen.
1: O my Jesus, forgive us our sins, save us from the fires of hell. Lead all souls to heaven, especially those in most need of thy mercy.
0: The fourth glorious mystery
2: is the Assumption of Mary. The intention of this
0: decade is for Serena Bradshaw. For healing from trauma, for the relationship between her and her mother, and for the relationship between her and her son, Daniel.
2: Our Father,
0: who art in heaven, hallowed be thy name. Thy kingdom come, thy will be done, on earth as it is in heaven.
1: Give us this day our daily bread, and forgive us our trespasses, as we forgive those who trespass against us. And lead us not into temptation, but deliver us from evil. Amen.
0: Hail Mary, full of grace, the Lord is with thee. Blessed art thou amongst women, and blessed is the fruit of thy womb, Jesus.
1: Holy Mary, Mother of God, pray for us sinners, now and at the hour of our death. Amen.
0: Hail Mary, full of grace, the Lord is with thee. Blessed art thou amongst women, and blessed is the fruit of thy womb, Jesus.
1: Holy Mary, Mother of God, pray for us sinners, now and at the hour of our death. Amen.
0: Hail Mary, full of grace, the Lord is with thee. Blessed art thou amongst women, and blessed is the fruit of thy womb, Jesus.
1: Holy Mary, Mother of God, pray for us sinners, now and at the hour of our death. Amen.
0: Hail Mary, full of grace, the Lord is with thee. Blessed art thou amongst women, and blessed is the fruit of thy womb, Jesus.
1: Holy Mary, Mother of God, pray for us sinners, now and at the hour of our death. Amen.
0: Hail Mary, full of grace, the Lord is with thee. Blessed art thou amongst women, and blessed is the fruit of thy womb, Jesus.
1: Holy Mary, Mother of God, pray for us sinners, now and at the hour of our death. Amen.
0: Hail Mary, full of grace, the Lord is with thee. Blessed art thou amongst women, and blessed is the fruit of thy womb, Jesus.
1: Holy Mary, Mother of God, pray for us sinners, now and at the hour of our death. Amen.
0: Hail Mary, full of grace, the Lord is with thee. Blessed art thou amongst women, and blessed is the fruit of thy womb, Jesus.
1: Holy Mary, Mother of God, pray for us sinners, now and at the hour of our death. Amen.
0: Hail Mary, full of grace, the Lord is with thee. Blessed art thou amongst women, and blessed is the fruit of thy womb, Jesus.
1: Holy Mary, Mother of God, pray for us sinners, now and at the hour of our death. Amen.
0: Hail Mary, full of grace, the Lord is with thee. Blessed art thou amongst women, and blessed is the fruit of thy womb, Jesus.
1: Holy Mary, Mother of God, pray for us sinners, now and at the hour of our death. Amen.
0: Hail Mary, full of grace, the Lord is with thee. Blessed art thou amongst women, and blessed is the fruit of thy womb, Jesus.
1: Holy Mary, Mother of God, pray for us sinners, now and at the hour of our death. Amen.
0: Glory be to the Father, and to the Son, and to the Holy Spirit.
1: As it was in the beginning, is now, and ever shall be, world without end. Amen.
0: O my Jesus,
1: forgive us our sins, save us from the fires of hell, lead all souls to heaven, especially those in most need of thy mercy. The fifth glorious mystery, the crowning of Mary. The intention for this decade is for Elida Alonso for her safety. Our Father, who art in heaven, hallowed be thy name. Thy kingdom come, thy will be done on earth as it is in heaven.
0: Give us this day our daily bread, and forgive us our trespasses, as we forgive those who trespass against us. And lead us not into temptation, but deliver us from evil. Amen.
1: Hail Mary, full of grace, the Lord is with thee. Blessed are you among all women, and blessed is the fruit of thy womb, Jesus.
0: Holy Mary, Mother of God, pray for us sinners, now at the hour of our death. Amen.
1: Hail Mary, full of grace, the Lord is with thee. Blessed are you among all women, and blessed is the fruit of thy womb, Jesus.
0: Holy Mary, Mother of God, pray for us sinners, now at the hour of our death. Amen.
1: Hail Mary, full of grace, the Lord is with thee. Blessed are you among all women, and blessed is the fruit of thy womb, Jesus.
0: Holy Mary, Mother of God, pray for us sinners, now at the hour of our death. Amen.
1: Hail Mary, full of grace, the Lord is with thee. Blessed are you among all women, and blessed is the fruit of thy womb, Jesus.
0: Holy Mary, Mother of God, pray for us sinners, now at the hour of our death. Amen.
1: Hail Mary, full of grace, the Lord is with thee. Blessed are you among all women, and blessed is the fruit of thy womb, Jesus.
0: Holy Mary, Mother of God, pray for us sinners, now at the hour of our death. Amen.
1: Hail Mary, full of grace, the Lord is with thee. Blessed are you among all women, and blessed is the fruit of thy womb, Jesus.
0: Holy Mary, Mother of God, pray for us sinners, now at the hour of our death. Amen.
1: Hail Mary, full of grace, the Lord is with thee. Blessed are you among all women, and blessed is the fruit of thy womb, Jesus.
0: Holy Mary, Mother of God, pray for us sinners, now at the hour of our death. Amen.
1: Hail Mary, full of grace, the Lord is with thee. Blessed are you among all women, and blessed is the fruit of thy womb, Jesus.
0: Holy Mary, Mother of God, pray for us sinners, now at the hour of our death. Amen.
1: Hail Mary, full of grace, the Lord is with thee. Blessed are you among all women, and blessed is the fruit of thy womb, Jesus.
0: Holy Mary, Mother of God, pray for us sinners, now at the hour of our death. Amen.
1: Hail Mary, full of grace, the Lord is with thee. Blessed are you among all women, and blessed is the fruit of thy womb, Jesus.
0: Holy Mary, Mother of God, pray for us sinners, now at the hour of our death. Amen.
1: Glory be to the Father, and to the Son, and to the Holy Spirit.
0: As it was in the beginning, is now, and ever shall be, world without end. Amen.
1: O my Jesus,
0: forgive us our sins, save us from the fires of hell. Lead all souls to heaven, especially those in most need of thy mercy.
1: Hail, Holy Queen, Mother of mercy,
0: our life, our sweetness, and our hope. To thee do we cry, poor banished children of Eve. To thee do we send up our sighs, mourning and weeping in this valley of tears. Turn then, most gracious Advocate, thine eyes of mercy towards us. And after this our exile, show unto us the blessed fruit of thy womb, Jesus.
1: O clement, O loving, O sweet Virgin Mary. Pray for us, O Holy Mother of God,
0: that we may be made worthy of the promises of Christ.
1: Let us pray.
0: O God, whose only begotten Son, by his life, death, and resurrection, has purchased for us the rewards of eternal life, grant, we beseech thee, that while meditating upon these mysteries of the most holy rosary of the Blessed Virgin Mary, we may imitate what they contain and obtain what they promise through the same Christ our Lord. Amen.
1: May the Father, the Son, and the Holy Spirit.
0: Sing Salve Regina.
1: If you guys have an intention, just tell us. and just call the number below and we'll answer.

0: We're going to do Prudence. So my sister's going to be doing the saint, and I'm gonna be doing the meaning of, Prudence. Okay, so prudence is the virtue of practical wisdom, often described as right reason in action. It is the ability to recognize the best course of action in any given situation. It's called the charioteer of virtues because it guides other moral virtues such as courage, justice, and temperance. For example, courage without prudence can become rashness, and generosity without prudence can cause harm. Prudence involves two parts. Number one, deliberation. Careful consideration of what promotes the good in a given situation. Number two, judgment. The ability to assess particular circumstances accurately.
1: The verse I picked out for prudence was the simple believe everything, but the prudent give thought to their steps. Proverbs chapter 15, verse 5. So, like, you have, how do I say this? Maybe you have cookies in your fridge. And there's mass that's going on in about 30 minutes. And you pick to get to eat the cookie. Number one, the cookie doesn't last long. Number two, the mass is like an hour. And plus you're like in front of Jesus. So that wouldn't be like prudent. Because you're not, well, it's not being right reason in action. So, next time anything comes to you like that, like, okay, should I do this or that? Just, like, pick the good one, like, the better one, in order to practice prudence.
2: I will be talking about the saint for prudence, who is Saint Joseph, the husband of Mary. Number one, counsel. When Mary was pregnant, when Joseph found out that Mary was pregnant, he, instead of becoming angry, he decided to divorce her quietly to shield her from public shame. But we know that he didn't, because the angel told him the reason why. Number two, action. He fled to Egypt with Mary because the angel warned him about King Herod, who was seeking to find the future king, Jesus, and was gonna kill any infant. Joseph did not hesitate. He got up that very night and did it, and he returned again without hesitation. He returned back to where Mary was pregnant. Number three, judgment. Spirituality first, then comfort. He sacrificed his own personal safety to secure the safety for Jesus and Mary. Like, we see that when Mary's pregnant, he found out that she was pregnant, and he could have lost his

0: as when you read the Bible, you can see that there's no word spoken by Joseph himself. He just listens to God and did his will as to be the foster father of Jesus. Do you have anything to
1: say? So his prudence part was like when he was, like, he didn't just stay there, like he didn't stay with Mary in the place where they slept and lived. He just evacuated from there. Was that like his prudence part? So the child wouldn't die. Jesus wouldn't die.
0: Yeah, he made good judgment, listened to God's will, followed it, and did it.
1: So, well, yeah, sacrifice in some parts, but when you sacrifice, something good always comes from it. So, that's all for today. Thank you for being here and listening with us. Shalom.
0: Shalom.

And we humbly ask that God the Father establish through the most sacred heart of Jesus, his beloved Son, and through the Immaculate Heart of Mary, his reign on earth as it is in heaven. The torch for peace travels with prayers from parish to parish, from state to state, from country to country throughout the world, to unite us all in peace as we humbly ask for his kingdom to come on earth as it is in heaven. The torch is a symbol of our light. We are called to be apostles of light in the darkness. The fire is God's love and how this love

The Eucharistic procession, it reminds us that we are pilgrims here on earth. Our life here on earth is not, we remain here on earth, but it is our goal in heaven, salvation in heaven. And whenever we are doing Eucharistic procession, it reminds us that our life here on earth is to give glory to God. And whenever we walk with the Lord in public and praise and adore Him, we are reminding not only ourselves, but we are also proclaiming our faith to everyone around us. All the nature, all the trees, all the skies, together we are praising and adoring Christ in our Eucharistic procession.

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And so let us always, always remember God in our procession here on earth and our journey here on earth to heaven.

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We walk with Mary on the path of our salvation. We unite, especially in this devotion of Saint Sarah of Blessed Virgin Mary, we unite our sorrow to her. As her journey of Mary is also our journey of the people who are faithful. And it's so important to be here, to participate, to have that spiritual experience, that spiritual union with Mary and with Jesus.

Dear children, today I am calling you to return to personal prayer. 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That's why you be vigilant in prayer and resolute in the good. I am with you, and I am blessing all of you with my motherly blessing. Thank you for having responded to my call.

Hi, I'm Victoria, and I'm originally from Miami, Florida. I am a pilot, and I'm discerning currently my religious vocation. So this day, this conference has been a great spiritual aid to know that Our Lady is with me. She's leading me to her son, and she's teaching me how to rely on his graces for my

0: vocation and to lead me to do whatever he calls of me. Our Lady, about 2 years ago, placed the conviction on my heart to pray the rosary every day. And so I've been trying to faithfully follow that. And through the rosary, she has led me to all kinds of beautiful experiences with her son and has led me to treasure intimacy with Christ. Run to Our Lady. Her will is her son's will in all things, so she will never lead you in the wrong direction.
1: Hello, my name is Christian Agonziga, and today we're going to be doing some gardening, and I'm going to talk about the parable of the sower. We're going to be talking about a little bit about faith and doing some gardening, so it'll be really fun. And yeah, let's get into it.

So, welcome back. I don't know how I got this dirty already. God works in mysterious ways, but we're going to start. So, what we're doing is we're plucking all these sunflowers and reseeding. So, we're sowing seeds, like in the parable. And we got this fresh new soil that I opened up for use of planting and planting only. I checked it, quality control checked it before, so I think it should be good. Very good potting soil. And welcome back. I'm not sure how I got this wet either, but we'll be reading from Matthew chapter 13. It's the parable of the sower. The same day Jesus, going out of the house, sat by the seaside, and great multitudes were gathered together unto him, so that he went up into a boat and sat. And all the multitude stood on the shore, and he spoke to them many things in parables, saying, Behold, the sower went forth to sow. And whilst he soweth, some fell by the wayside, and the birds of the air came up and ate them up. And the other some fell upon the stony ground, where they had not much earth. And they sprung up immediately, because they had no deepness of earth. And when the sun was up, they were scorched, because they had not root. They withered away. And others fell among the thorns, and the thorns grew up and choked them. And the others fell upon good ground, and they brought forth fruit. Some 100-fold, some 60-fold, and some 30-fold. Why speakest thou to them in parables? Wait, I don't think this is relevant. Okay, yeah, we'll just cut off. Alright, so now we're going to be plucking these flowers off to start with. And as I'm plucking them, I'm just going to talk a little bit about the parable. So in the parable we see, obviously, it's about a man who is sowing seeds. And he puts some seeds... Sorry, that was a hard one to get off. He puts some seeds in, you know, rocky ground and on the path, and they get trodden. And on the rocky ground, they get dried up. And with the thorns choke them. But on the solid ground, they're able to grow. And I think the main message that the parable is obviously setting up is our strong foundation in our faith life. You know, we as people each have a foundation, and, you know, things can take root in us spiritually based on how good our foundation is. So, you know,

when a priest is preaching his homily to us, we can only take out of it what we are able to receive. And if we have a rocky foundation, if we are ourselves are rigid in receiving it, it won't take root and it'll fade away in our lives. So we need to think about ways in which we can properly nurture, you know, maybe, you know, spiritual concepts or messages we get from people who are willing to give those to us, like a priest with his homily or just even the gospel. We need to have soft and fertile ground as a foundation for our faith. So when we are receiving these messages, this teaching, even in confession, when a priest tells us what we should be doing, we need to be receptive to this and let it take root and let it grow. And that will give our faith life a fruitful yield. We will, you know, he said the yields were like, some of them were hundredfold. And that is a kind of our goal with any part of our religious life. When we go to Mass, when we go to confession, when we go to just even talks or anything, we're trying to receive as much spiritual nurturement, as much spiritual growth as we can. So we need to make sure our foundation is soft and receptive to receiving the good word of God and whoever around us is willing to help us grow in our faith. Make sure you always tackle your flower bed before you take it out. All right, so now, just as I said, we need to set a firm foundation for ourselves. We're going to be setting a firm foundation for these flowers we're going to plant by putting down some gardening soil. So we're going to make a bed of soil, and then I'm going to talk while I'm sowing the seeds a little bit about, you know, what the seeds mean in the parable and what we should take from it in our lives, as, you know, what seeds should we let take root in our firm foundation that is our soil.

All right, so now we're gonna be doing the actual sowing of the seeds. All you have to do is break the flower open by the face, and you kind of pull out these black things, and those are the seeds. And so we're just gonna be sowing them in this bed. But while we're doing that, I kind of want to talk about the seeds themselves, because you may be thinking about the parable and like, yeah, you know, you see how he's talking about soil as a good foundation and we need to have a good foundation. But, you know, not all seeds that we are offered, all lessons, all things that can take root in our lives are, you know, good messages or good things to have and nurture and grow as part of ourselves. And while that is true, I think it's part of having a good foundation, because you can really kind of think of the foundation as a conscience in that sense, where you are not letting bad messages or bad habits, bad teaching, bad ideas like flood your mind and take root. Because really a good foundation itself consists in a good conscience that will be able to weed out all those bad lessons, those bad thoughts, those bad teachings. They're kind of like, you know, thorns. Like the thorns we mentioned of the parable are more like the bad seeds, where the thorns are part of choking it out. So obviously, you know, part of a good foundation is weeding out those thorns. And if you think of our kind of minds as a flower bed, you know, part of, you know, taking care of that is actually weeding. You know, you want to make sure you are taking out the bad thoughts, the bad ideas, the bad habits, to make sure they're not interfering with any good things you have in life. Like say, you know, on the weekends you like to go out drinking, but that interferes with you going to mass. That is a weed. That is something you need to take out. That is a thorn. That is a thorn in your flower bed. And you want to let those flowers, you want to be able to go to mass, you want to get that nourishment, and you don't want to be, you know, consumed by the thorns of stuff like drinking and any bad habits or any bad tendencies or any bad ideas in your head or misconceptions about faith or misunderstandings. You know, we have, you know, this whole world and many experiences and many people we run into and so many different things that we take into our minds, and we want to make sure that as part of our foundation, we are keeping it clean of all these weeds, all these things we take in with modern media, with Instagram, YouTube, all these messages that we can get in our heads. We want to make sure we are intaking good messages, we are intaking good Catholic content, we're watching videos that will help us in our ministry as Catholics, not any ideas that may harm us, any habits, any activities, any people that are putting stuff in our mind that is a weed. And if that does get put in our mind, we need to make sure to take it out of the bed. We need to make sure to have this nice clean foundation, this nice bed to sow the good seeds. So when we go to Mass on Sunday, we're ready to hear that message. We're ready to receive Jesus. We're ready to bear all these good fruit, this flower, this fruit, whatever we may be trying to bear in our lives. You know, we are ready when it comes. And I think that's kind of the message I wanted to get across today with this parable of the sower, because in our lives we have a foundation, and that foundation is for Christ. Our lives are meant for Christ. And so our goal to heaven, we should be looking at our foundation, looking at ourselves, and are we ready to bear good fruit for Him? Are we ready for the seeds that He is ready to sow into our lives?

in my garden. This is my garden. What are you doing here? Who are you? Give me your name. Hey, come over here. Come over here. Don't you run. Come over here.

0: again, this is Father Manuel, and welcome to the Mercy Show. Again, today I have Alex and Marie.
1: Hello.
0: Today we're going to talk about Alex's favorite topic.
1: Love.
0: Love.
2: Ah, love.
0: Alex, have you ever been in love?
2: I've been in love, but they never loved me back.

0: That's bad. That's so bad to love somebody. That's bad to love somebody. To love somebody. And by the way, let me tell you something. It's very natural. We do not script it. You know, like, this is so. Yesterday we were watching a game, and I asked Alex about his friend from Colombia, Hakuna Matata.
1: Glenda Matute.
2: Glenda Habibi.
0: So
1: she asked me some very good, important questions.
0: Really? So we're talking about love, and he said, "I love my friends, but
1: Marisa, well, I love Glenda Matute,
2: but she don't love you back."
0: And this is that, you know, like, and love.
1: That's sad.
0: We it's use okay, this
2: Habibi,
0: word.
2: I love you.
0: We use this word a lot. I love. I love you. I love pasta. I love. I love. I love. You know, and at one point,
2: it doesn't become genuine.
1: Yeah, I think it becomes too repetitive.
0: At last, it's
1: value.
0: Meaning.
1: It's meaning. Mm-hmm.
2: Like everyone just says, "I love you. I love you. I love you."
1: I had a friend.
0: Have you ever been in love, Marie?
2: Have I ever been in love?
0: Tum, tum.
2: Well, I have, but not with a man. I've loved my family, like truly genuine.
0: So
2: with my
0: yes,
2: family.
0: You've been in love.
2: Yes, genuine love.
0: Yeah,
2: towards
0: and
2: my
0: people
2: family.
0: Love you back, like your family love you back.
2: Of course,
0: not like Alex.
2: Of course, especially my brothers, they love me so much.
0: Yeah, yeah, Anthony, watch out. I see you. So, you love your family.
2: Mm-hmm.
0: You love your parent, you love your community,
2: yes.
0: You love God, you
2: yes.
0: love yourself,
2: yes.
0: right?
2: Of course.
0: So love is not only a relationship directed, right?
2: Mm-hmm.
0: Or oriented.
2: There's more to love than just a love between a girl and a man.
0: Yeah, for sure. For sure. Have you ever experienced this?
1: I think I've experienced love from a mother, love from a father, love within myself. I started experiencing that not too long ago.
0: What?
1: Love within myself, like loving yourself.
0: Wow, this is so important to love yourself.
1: I think that's
0: because
1: the biggest
0: loving
1: one,
0: yourself
1: you could be
0: brings
1: your worst enemy.
2: If you don't love yourself, then how do you love
1: how
2: others?
1: How are you going to love someone else? How are you going to love the other, your significant other?
0: Actually, God said something more deep. He said, how can you say that you love God that you do not see, but you cannot love at the same time the person that you see?
2: Wow.
0: So you cannot love God and God, you do not see him physically, this is the way that we see each other, and do not love me. You know, the person that you see every day. Mm-hmm. That
1: like you can't love you, how are you going to love something that's way powerful, much stronger,
0: yeah.
1: and you can never see it?
0: And you're right. How can I love you if I do not love myself?
1: Mm-hmm. And I think that's such an important thing nowadays.
0: How are you learning? You said something so beautiful right now. You said that I'm learning to love myself.
1: How am I learning? Because so many people out there love themselves. And if you know you don't love yourself, when you wake up in the morning, you look at yourself and you tell yourself so much hatred stuff, that just kills you.
0: You know, like I discovered something so important that
1: what?
0: Before we learn how to love, we have to learn how to accept that we are loved. I'm going to give you an example.
1: Let me see.
2: Mm-hmm.
0: You are born. Before you love your mother loves you.
1: And nurtured.
0: Before you love your father, your siblings,
2: mm-hmm.
0: they love you. Right? You are loved by everyone. You're a baby. You know, yesterday we were having ice cream. And this baby...
1: 4 months, 4 days.
0: is that big?
1: No, I said 4 months old. And he said,
0: and
1: no.
0: It looked like it's 4 days.
1: Old.
0: The baby is like... Fresh,
2: wow.
0: Freshly baked, you know, you know, the baby, you know, it's a very fresh baby,
2: mm-hmm.
0: you know, like a very small
1: oh,
0: baby.
2: And they took him out?
0: And they took him to an ice cream shop.
2: I hope
0: nothing
2: happened.
0: You see? So we're having ice cream, but without, you know, being, I'm not the father or the mother or the grandfather,
2: mm-hmm.
0: you love this human being because, you know, babies, you know, like, they know how to love, and you cannot hate a baby, right? So
2: yeah, no.
0: you love these babies.
2: Mm-hmm.
0: So in order, the first thing we do as creature, as babies, accept to be loved,
2: mm-hmm.
0: and they love us without saying, you're Lebanese or you're black or you're Chinese or you're American
2: 100%.
0: They love you because who you are.
1: Mm-hmm.
0: And I believe that, and here comes the gospel and tell us that

0: God loved us before we were born. It's the pre-existence love. And God will keep loving us after we die. It's the mm-hmm. post-existence. You know, like, because we exist in the love of God. So the first thing we have to learn is to accept to be loved.
1: There you go.
0: Because when you accept love, you accept God. John, 1 John says, the first epistle of John says, God is love. Whoever who remains or resides in God and love resides in God and God resides in him. Mm-hmm. You know, because God is love. So we learn how to love, we know God.
1: Can you fall out of love?
0: Yeah, Satan. That's very fast answer.
1: That was quick.
0: Yeah.
1: That was quick.
2: Very quick.
0: Satan fell out of love, and here it is. Why and how? I'm not going to go there today because we're talking about love. But here it is. Once you fall out of love, you're the enemy of everyone, of everything. Not only of God, of every creature. Mm-hmm. Who likes Satan? Who loves Satan? But who loves God? You know, mm-hmm. I work for him.
1: Yeah.
0: You know, but, right? Once you fall out of love, you became the enemy of yourself.
2: Because you're allowing him to interfere with you, in your mind, in your heart.
1: There you go, love yourself.
0: So when we spoke about love, we spoke about, I kind of understood that there is different kind of loves.
2: Mm-hmm.
0: Right? So you love your parent, and you love your girlfriend. She doesn't love your parent.
2: She'll call him one day, maybe the next day.
0: Yeah, then. So yesterday he was complaining. I'm calling her. She's not calling me back. But today he's happy. She called him back. So you love.
1: They go, Habibi. You're going to be spanked.
0: No, I'm joking. So the point is that we love your parents. You love God. You love your girlfriend, boyfriend, your love husband, your friends. Or what? Love, are they the same love?
1: No.
0: Explain. It doesn't need explanation.
1: No, because
0: actually,
1: a mother's love is not the same love I have for a friend.
2: Yeah.
1: A mother's love is not the same love I have for my wife. Is it the same? Is it the same?
0: For sure not.
1: I don't have a wife, but but it's not the same.
0: Or girlfriend in your case.
1: Or girlfriend. No, it's definitely not the same. Like a girlfriend, a wife. You live with her. You do everything with her.
0: What do you think, Marie?
2: I don't think love is the same.
0: You do not think that the love is the same?
2: It's love. Like, you're still caring. You're still loving the person. But I feel like what you're saying, like, between a love to your mother and, like, to your friend, it's 100% different.
0: Yeah.
1: Like, a mother's going to love you even if you... Like, I had a fall off with my mother a long time ago.
2: They will love you no matter what the situation is, no matter what it is, no matter who you are. They will always love you. But with a friend, let's say, like, something does happen, that love will fall. That's a strong...
0: Yeah, like, we change a lot of friends in our life, you know? Like, in my life, friends change.
2: And that's why the love that you have...
0: And that's bad.
2: Mm-hmm.
0: You know, it doesn't mean that my friends right now are changeable. Rabbi, I'm going to change you as soon as possible.
2: I don't know.
0: No, I'm joking. I love Rabbi. I need him. That's why. This is what he's going to say. You know, but no, I love them. You know, mm-hmm. I love my friends. I know that I'll do anything for them. Mm-hmm. You know, and our friendship is not perfect, right? But unfortunately, people change.
2: Friends,
0: we stay friends, but the relationship will change. But it's not the case between a father and mother mm-hmm. and their kids.
2: Mm-hmm.
0: Your father will love you no matter what. Your mother will love you no matter what. God will love you no matter what. Right?
2: Mm-hmm.
0: If you're the best or if you're the worst. In this case...
1: I was bad.
0: Really?
1: Yeah, like I did some bad things. And my mother... Well, let's say I went away from home. My grandmother told my mother, listen, the only way you'll love him, you'll show him love, is by letting him go. Eventually, a son's love for a mother eventually just comes back. It's like a magnet. Eventually, I came back to her.
0: And then you...
1: After so many... months apart, years apart, I was away from her.
0: Where did you live?
1: Somewhere.
0: All right.
1: I was away from her. Eventually, she never talked to me. I never talked to her. But you just want that feeling of a mother's love.
0: So you went back home?